0: illegal as a war criminal, he tells the New York Times. Widespread flight delays this weekend are blamed on severe weather. ABC's Morgan Norwood on the mess in New York.
1: How deep is this water? Oh, my God. Oh.
2: Cars pushing through the floodwaters. In Woodside, Queens, residents wading through knee-deep water. And in Jersey City, New Jersey, relentless rain sending water up to the tires of cars. On Long Island, powerful winds whipping through the area. Torrential rains pummeling parts of upstate New York, toppling trees and scattering branches. Major airlines issuing travel waivers to passengers.
0: A 5.5 magnitude earthquake shook the Andes region of Peru, killing at least six people, say Peruvian officials, dozens of others injured. Among the things that could affect stock prices this week, initial jobless claims. Chuck Sievertson, ABC News.
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7: To remove foreign nationals from our voter rolls. Yeah. You want to talk about fraud? You want to talk about people that shouldn't be voting in our elections actually getting to vote in our elections? Well, this is a perfect example of that. This federal judge appointed by President Joe Biden has blocked President Trump's administration from using an updated verification system known as the SAVE program to remove foreign nationals from state voter rolls. Now, on Monday, the judge appointed to the United States District Court for the District of Columbia by Biden issued an order specifically to prevent the Trump administration from using a streamlined version of the federal government SAVE program to combat voter fraud. Now, this is all about just combating voter fraud. Like, that's it. The update to SAVE allowed states to more quickly verify that only American citizens are voting in federal elections by no longer requiring that all nine digits of a voter's registrant social security number have to be entered to verify eligibility. Quote, this case implicates two fundamental rights that protect Americans from government overreach. The right to privacy and the right to vote is what the judge said. This is incredible, by the way. In the past year, several federal agencies have joined forces to create a centralized federal database that contains the private information of United States citizens, including Social Security numbers, citizenship status, and other sensitive data. But decades ago, she went on to say, Congress put protections in place to prevent precisely this type of centralized data bank. And the record in this case shows that federal agencies that created this database knew that the database violated those statutory protections. The agencies were scrambling to comply with an executive order aimed at reshaping federal elections, which directs them to create a system for mass voter verification. So they combined and repurposed the private information of millions of Americans, including citizenship data, that they knew to be unreliable. Since then, states have partnered with the federal government to access the database and are actively removing United States citizens from voter rolls based on inaccurate information, quote unquote. All in all, the federal government has knowingly trampled on the privacy rights of American citizens in a manner that threatens the sacred right to vote. This court cannot stand idly by while this happens. Emphasis added, of course, there. Okay. So let me be clear. You have a president that's trying to make sure that people aren't voting in our elections that are here illegally, that aren't allowed to vote. And immediately a wacko Biden judge is like, nope, we got to let those illegals and people that are not eligible to vote, vote in our elections. Now, a U.S. Citizenship and Immigration Services spokesman previously said that the updated SAVE program was necessary to, quote, ensure America's elections are reserved exclusively for American citizens. By the way, what's like wrong with that? Like that should just be like very logical. Like, hey, who, by the way, that's what the law says. Can we also just talk about that for a second? Like the law actually says that only American citizens, okay, only American citizens. I want to say that one more time. Only American citizens are supposed to vote in our elections. I don't know what else to say. If you think that people that are not in this country legally, and you think that illegal immigrants should be able to vote, and you then the question is why? What is the nefarious reason why? I think it's a pretty simple answer. I think the answer is pretty obvious. And that answer is because you want to defraud the will and overthrow the will of the people. You don't like the outcome of what the elections are going to be only with American citizens. So you want to pack the books to your advantage. And so that for you is like the Holy Grail. You're like, yep, that's all we need. Got it. Let's roll. Like that's all we got to do here. Let's just, and this was part of the open border strategy. You flood this country with illegal immigrants, tens of millions of them. You figure out a way to get them to vote in our elections. And then once you pull that off, how do you stop it? And you get them to vote in local elections. By the way, liberals have been advocating for them voting in local elections for as long as I can remember, which is also scary as hell. And then you can fundamentally change this country. That's what this really does boil down to at this point. Like that is the actual ball game. You look at this judge, and what this judge is saying is, sorry, I can't let only American citizens vote. Like, American elections under the Democratic Party are actually not reserved exclusively for Americans. We're not going to allow that to be, even though that is what the law says. And I go back to the point on this, which is the law actually says that our elections are supposed to be only for American citizens. And so now what we have is a Democratic Party that has found activist judges and put them in office. And the activist judges are now saying, no, we're going to stop the law from actually being used and protecting that only American citizens are the ones voting. I ask the question, and I don't say it in a joking way, like, whose side are you on? I can tell you exactly whose side they're on. They're on the side of the illegal immigrant. These judges are on the side of the illegal immigrant. These judges that have been put into these positions of power want to remake fundamentally what the United States of America is. They do not want law and order for Americans. They want anarchy and chaos, and they want to give rights to the illegal immigrants in this country, and they want to ultimately give them what? Citizenship. I mean, ultimately, this is really just about citizenship, is it not? It's about flooding this country with people that came from other countries where Marxism and socialism and communism were the norm. They're way more likely, okay? I want to be clear. They're way more likely to be in favor of it or vote for it here in America. When you bring in people that are illegal immigrants from other countries and you say, hey, vote for me, right, so-and-so, I'll give you free stuff. Gavin Newsom's a great example of that. Hell, Joe Biden was a great example of that. Kamala Harris is a great example of this. If you can have every illegal immigrant and you bribe them with free government aid, we give illegal immigrants more in this country than other countries give their own citizens. Think about that. And what this judge is saying is, yeah, I'm going to be an activist. I'm going to make sure that as many illegal immigrants as I can help vote in the elections are able to vote in American elections. I'm going to fight against Donald Trump, and I'm going to fight against law and order, and I'm going to fight against what the laws say on the books because I was put here by an activist. You have a judge now, a Biden radical judge, who has just stepped in here and said, I'm going to block Donald Trump's new verification system to remove foreign nationals from the voter rolls. In layman's terms, I am going to make sure that America's elections are not reserved exclusively for American citizens. I'm going to make sure that America's elections are infiltrated by anyone that wants to defraud the system. That's what I'm going to do as a judge. And this is exactly why the midterms also matter so much.

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11: Welcome back. It is the Ben Ferguson Show. It's nice to have you with us. The judge, a judge, I should say, has shut down the Trump admin database used to remove non-citizens from voter rolls. And this is now being celebrated by the left. Now, this was, as I mentioned, I think it was yesterday, you had a Biden-appointed federal judge that not only shut down the database used to remove non-citizens from voter rolls, but now the left is saying that this is a massive victory. It's exactly what I predicted. They want lawlessness in our country and especially in our elections. Now, our elections are supposed to be American citizens vote, not illegal immigrants. What's even more interesting is the 75-page opinion that was issued by Sparkle L. Suknanan follows a civil action suit against the Department of Homeland Security, the Social Security Administration, and the state of Texas by parties including the League of Women Voters. Now, this was a very big opinion, and the decision set aside a modified version of the systematic alien verification for entitlements, known as the SAVE system, and that was all created following the Trump-signed executive order to verify the citizenship or immigration status of registered voters or individuals registered to vote. And this was all put in place by the Department of Homeland Security and the Social Security Administration. Suknanan justified vacating the SAVE system by citing, quote, two fundamental rights that protect Americans from government overreach. Namely, that she said the right to privacy and the right to vote. Now, she pointed to the 2025 modified version of the SAVE system as the, quote, overreach, as it included the records of natural-born American citizens. Direct access, she says, to SSA, Social Security Administration records, and allowed state users to conduct automated bulk searches rather than individual inquiries. Now, this is an activist judge. When you dive into more of what she said, you find out just how much more activist she actually is. She said the database shared among several federal agencies, so this is all federal agencies that have this information, they're cross-checking it basically, contained private information on U.S. citizens and thus violates protections put in place by Congress to prevent such centralized data banks, including the Computer Matching and Privacy Protection Act, she says, of 1988. All right, translation. I don't want you to be able to check in any way if someone is a citizen, so therefore I'm going to say that all the databases that we have and the SAVE database that we have, you can't use because I want illegal immigrants and dead people to be able to vote in our elections. Why would you want that to happen unless it's solely for one reason, and that is for to commit voter fraud? Now, the defendants argued that other more specific immigration laws overrode the general restrictions of the 1988 Act. Specifically, they pointed to the Illegal Immigration Reform and Immigration Responsibility Act of 96, which actually mandates that the federal government respond to state inquiries to verify the citizenship status of any individual. By the way, Democrats hate that. The judge declared the argument not a winner, quote unquote. Like, that's her actual words, not a winner. I mean, one hell of a legal brief when you just say, quote unquote, not a winner. The judge also blocked the Federal Trade Commission's antitrust probe into media matters, by the way, just for point of clarity here, and barred the executive branch from deporting unaccompanied migrant minors and reuniting them with their families abroad. So you can't even do that now. This is the same crazy judge. Now, this ruling comes as both Republicans and Democrats are preparing for the upcoming midterm elections. That's why this is has like it's a big deal and it has big ramifications. Republican Utah Senator Mike Lee, again, is attempting to advance the Save America Act in the Senate, but you have a problem there because you have basically four scumbag Republicans in the Senate that hate Donald Trump and don't look at the 80%+ of Americans that want the Save Act to pass, and so they want to stick it to Donald Trump, and so they're like, here's our middle finger. Like, that's just the truth of this. What is the Save Act? If you don't know, it's real simple. It requires a government-issued ID to vote. What a novel idea. Lee, Senator Lee, said this on Sunday on Fox News. Quote, the American people overwhelmingly support this, regardless of political party. Want to make it easy to vote, hard to cheat. I'm going to say that again. Want to make it easy to vote, but hard to cheat. That's what the House passed, and that's what the SAVE Act actually does. Couldn't, by the way, agree more with Lee on that one. So when you look at the SAVE Act and you look at this, what Democrats are now publicly saying and celebrating is lawlessness, is actually making sure that lawlessness continues. Now, the SAVE Act is also something else that's, by the way, not controversial. More than 80% of American voters, Republican, Democrats alike, want it. The voter ID bill is now becoming an even bigger issue heading into the midterms. And these Republicans are stopping it. Well, they suck. Now, what we're being told is President Trump is now gearing up and going to be attending a closed-door Senate GOP lunch with John Thune while pushing for the SAVE Act. Brett Baer, Fox News Channel, reporting this just a few minutes ago.
12: ...tonight as he pushes Senate Republicans to pass the SAVE America Act. But that is creating another political problem. Chief Congressional Correspondent Chad Pergram shows us from Capitol Hill.
13: President Trump fixated on a singular goal.
14: We have to pass the SAVE America Act, which is voter ID, which is proof of citizenship.
13: But he's not getting his way.
15: There's no doubt the president is very frustrated with the speed of the Senate, as am I.
13: The president is exasperated at the Senate struggling to approve the bill.
16: I suspect we'll get a talking to, but at the same time, we'll be able to convey back to him.
13: The GOP numbers don't work.
17: Talking's good. Save Act's a waste of time.
13: Some Senate Republicans are irritated that President Trump incinerated GOP plans to renew the anti-terrorism program FISA Section 702 and stymied rapid confirmation of National Intelligence Director nominee Jay Clayton.
18: We have very candid conversations. I am very direct with the president. I shoot straight with him and vice versa. And, you know, we at times have differences of opinion.
13: GOP Florida Senator Rick Scott bypassed Thune, inviting the president to Capitol Hill to pitch the Save America Act.
19: My experience in business is that we sit down with people and find out what their needs are and try to solve it.
13: The president is pressuring Thune.
14: John's a leader. That's what being is a leader about. John is a leader, and hopefully he can get the votes.
13: Democrats anticipate intra-party GOP fighting.
20: Trump only will talk to Senate Republicans behind closed doors, and from what it looks like, that ain't going to be pretty.
11: Now, the president clearly is trying to get this done. The SAVE Act isn't even controversial. American citizens should only be the ones that vote in our elections. That is not controversial. Congressman Wesley Hunt, African American, talking about this issue, and it's an important one because Democrats say the SAVE Act is going to actually disenfranchise African American voters. And you want to talk about racism. Their actual argument is you can't expect black people, minorities, to have a form of government ID. Now, if that's not racism 101, I don't know what is. Wesley Hunt saying this in Congress. Take a listen.
21: If the United States is a country worth preserving, then I think we must protect the integrity of our elections and do everything in our power to do just that. I am shocked that the SAVE Act, which has already passed the House, is even controversial. And safeguarding our elections is the bedrock of our democracy, is something that both sides should easily support. They say that non-citizens voting in an election is not a real issue, or if some non-citizens are registered to vote, it's not a significant amount to make a difference. Well, in my home state of Texas, we just removed thousands of non-citizens from voter rolls. And in some of these recently hotly contested elections, that amount could even be enough to swing an entire election. Undermining the integrity of elections is not an oversight. It's a threat to democracy. I think it's time that we, as a body, acknowledge that threat. Now, I'm sitting here right now, and I got to tell y'all, I'm black, and I'm a veteran. I have six forms of government ID. Six. I've been black for my whole life. I've been a veteran since 2000 when I was at West Point. The insinuation that black and brown people cannot get an ID to vote like every other citizen, regardless of your race, religion, color, or creed, is insulting. I actually refer to this as the soft bigotry of low expectations. We, as all Americans, should want free and fair elections. We aren't making it more difficult for people to get an ID to vote. Every last black person that I know in my life has a government ID. We as a country have got to clean up our rules to ensure that we have free and fair elections, regardless of your race, religion, color, or creed. And that's why I reject the assertion that we, no matter what color you are, cannot reach that very low bar of having a government ID to figure out how to vote for the leadership and the future of this country.
11: Could not agree more with what was said there by Wesley Hunt. All right, I want to get some of your phone calls in here on this as well. So we're going to open up the PatriotMobile.com phone lines, 1-800-474-9732. 1-800-474-9732. 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We'll get your phone calls and hear your reaction to all of this. Quick break. 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
0: ABC News, I'm Chuck Sieverson. More attacks going on in the Iran war. U.S. forces are carrying out another wave of air attacks against Iran, says the U.S. military, for the ninth consecutive night. There's a ship on fire off the coast of Oman, says the United Kingdom Maritime Trade Operations Center. No details. A new travel warning from the U.S. State Department, says ABC's Stephen Portnoy in Washington.
1: It says U.S. diplomatic facilities, including those outside the Middle East, could be targeted, and that groups supportive of Iran could target Americans throughout the world. This is the first such warning from the State Department since March.
0: Another U.S. service member's death this weekend in the Middle East was in northern Iraq yesterday, says the U.S. military, during the controlled exploding of a downed Iranian drone. The U.S. military says unidentified remains have been located in the search for a missing service member in Jordan, where two others were killed in an Iranian strike on Friday.
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11: 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I want to get to another story that's really important, and that is this. Donald Trump is now suggesting that Republicans add Iran to the Russian sanctions bill. This is a very new development. The president suggesting that the Republicans in Congress add Iran to the Russian sanctions bill, noting that it is what the late Senator Lindsey Graham wanted to do, which is a very interesting perspective. Quote, Republicans should add Iran to the Russian sanctions bill, Trump said in a post on Truth Social. Not only is it what Lindsey Graham wanted to do, it was going to happen. And then he put in all caps, important. Now, in April of 2025, Graham introduced the Sanctioning Russia Act of 2025, which has received recent momentum after having been stalled in Congress. Trump called to add Iran to the sanctions bill, and that also comes as the United States has resumed its conflict with Iran with a series of major attacks and an end to negotiations to end the conflict, according to the latest news. The Trump administration has, for over a week, quote, resumed its conflict with Iran with a series of attacks and ending the negotiations. Of course, the conflict started with joint U.S.-Israeli strikes on Iran in late February. The U.S. military launched retaliatory attacks Saturday in response to Iranian strikes. It saw two service members killed in Jordan, and we're going to deal with that breaking news as well in a moment. Trump also called these deaths, quote, a very sad thing. Several lawmakers, such as Senator Tom Cotton from Arkansas, Tim Scott from South Carolina, they've now expressed that Trump was right and noted that Iran and Russia pose grave threats to America as well as American allies. President Trump is right, as well as Russia may pay more for their attacks on the civilized world, is what Cotton said in a post on X today. He said, tomorrow I will introduce legislation that permanently extends the Iranian Sanctions Act. That is obviously a major deal. Now, the president putting this out there and Tom Cotton putting out there, this means this is orchestrated, coordinated, and planned as a response to what Iran is doing, killing American servicemen. Quote, Iran and Russia pose the grave threats to America and our allies, is what Senator Scott wrote in a post on X, saying their malign cooperation makes both of them more dangerous, referring to Iran and Russia. My bipartisan solidify Iranian Sanctions Act would make sanctions on Iran permanent and give President Trump the tools to hold Iran accountable. Obviously, that is moving very quickly as well. Now, why is all this happening is one of the big questions many of you have asked, and it's a fair question to ask. Part of it is our response to the latest attacks where two U.S. service members have been killed and one is missing in Iran strikes on Jordan. The two U.S. service members were killed, one remains missing. After Iran struck American forces in Jordan, the U.S. Central Command, CENTCOM, said on Saturday. The command said the two troops were killed in action Friday while defending against Iranian ballistic missiles and drone attacks. And they confirmed four other service members were medically evacuated to Jordanian hospitals and have since been discharged. That is the good news. Now, CENTCOM announced the casualties in a statement posted on social media on Saturday afternoon, saying, on July 17th, two U.S. service members in Jordan were killed in action at U.S. Central Command, and partner forces defended against Iranian ballistic missiles and drone attacks. Additionally, one service member is currently missing in action, MIA. At least two Iranian ballistic missiles we now know hit the airbase there. The footage circulating on social media showed the impact and then the heavy smoke over the installation. The deaths are the first American military fatalities since the war started in March. Now, the House Speaker, Mike Johnson, responded to that news saying this, praying for the loved ones of these brave fallen American heroes, for the swift recovery of those injured, and for the safe return of the missing service members, Johnson wrote. May God bless our brave men and women in uniform. Now, the Defense Secretary, Pete Hegseth, also acknowledged the deaths, writing that the sacrifice only stiffens our resolve, quote unquote. The Iranian Supreme Leader also claimed the United States had committed repeated breaches of the Memo of Understanding signed last month, arguing in a post over the weekend that the signature of the U.S. President was, quote, utterly worthless and devoid of credibility, quote unquote. Now, the deaths come as Washington and Tehran are trading strikes for the past week, with the mid-June ceasefire in shambles after Trump declared it, quote-unquote, over and then reimposed that naval blockade on Iranian ports. Out of respect for the families, CENTCOM said they will withhold additional information at this time, including the identities of the fallen warriors, until 24 hours after the next of kin have been notified, CENTCOM said in a statement. Now, we also are learning this at this hour. U.S. forces began launching airstrikes this evening against Iran, starting at 6 p.m. Eastern Time, 5 Central. This in retaliation, they say, for the attacks that killed two American service members in Jordan. CENTCOM said as well in their statement that the strikes were meant to further degrade Iran's ability to threaten commercial shipping in the Strait of Hormuz, and to swiftly, quote, punish the Islamic Revolutionary Guard Corps behind the latest assault that claimed at least two American lives. Now, you look at all of what I just told you, and this is obviously a lot that's happening. This is going to probably be a very intense week for America's military against Iran. It does not look like Iran is anywhere close to agreeing at this hour to any sort of deal. It also is because the hardliners in Iran and the IRGC, they are undermining any type of diplomatic agreement, any type of memo of understanding, any type of we're not going to have nuclear weapons type scenarios in Iran. It seems that the IRGC and the radicals in Iran are willing to die on this hill, literally, because they are not going to move. That changes the calculus for the president and for the Pentagon and for Hegseth and others, because now the question is, how do you end this thing and not lose American lives and not put American troops on the ground? And do you do it by going after Iran in a way that would also cause, unfortunately, civilian casualties? We are really good at our strikes. That is something that we've proven throughout this world. But we've also not struck certain things based on the intelligence I've been told about because we were prioritizing American lives. Let me rephrase that. Civilian Iranian lives. And the Iranian radicals, the IRGC, they know this. They put a lot of their weapons depots and other things in certain areas where they know that there'd be very hard for America to strike. And they clearly seem okay with this. That is, again, a major problem. Now the question becomes, what will we do moving forward? Will we do anything moving forward to stop this from happening in a way that would then take on these radicals and knowing what they're doing? That's a lot to digest. What seems pretty clear at this point is that the president of the United States of America has made it abundantly clear that he is not going to be bullied by Iran. He is not going to allow them to take over the Strait of Hormuz. He is not going to have them be a nuclear, okay, and this is extremely important to understand, a nuclear power. You look at all that and you compare it to what we're dealing with at this exact moment. What is obvious is the president probably has only one choice. That is to continue to hit Iran and continue to hit Iran extremely hard. And we're probably going to have to make some of those tough decisions that if Iran is willing to put their citizens in harm's way, that's not on us, that's on them. I also think it's very clear that Americans do not want a lot of soldiers' boots on the ground. You look at what just happened, the loss of life of these two soldiers. It hits differently because there's so many Americans who say, do not give us into this, like a ground offensive. Do not get us into a ground war where American troops' lives are going to be at risk. So that also is the way that we're fighting war right now is also very different than it was years ago. That's another aspect of this that, again, has to be brought up. So here we are in this new scenario. The president clearly knows he needs to act. The president clearly knows that Iran must pay for what they've just done. And the president also knows that Americans do not want ground forces on the ground. That's why I think this next week what you're going to witness is a significant increase in aerial attacks. They will be massive. I feel pretty solid about that. We're going to take a quick break. We're going to come back. I want to get your phone calls, and I want to get your reaction to all of this. The number 1-800-474-9732. 1-800-474-9732. 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
1: All right, welcome back. It is the Ben Ferguson Show. It is nice to have you with us tonight. And if you just joined us, we got a lot that we're talking about this evening, including this. Donald Trump has decided to open up a can of whoopee. That's the best way I can say it. On Iran, especially after the two service members that have been killed. And there's also one that is missing in action after they hit an airbase in Jordan. Now, Iran has announced that they are furious, and they're accusing now the U.S. of striking Iranian nuclear facility in revenge attacks for the death of the two Americans. This is just breaking. U.S. airstrikes on Iran overnight hit a nuclear power plant that was under construction, according to furious Tehran officials. During an eighth consecutive day of strikes on the country, the U.S. attacked a partially built nuke facility in the southwest area of the country, according to Iran's Atomic Energy Organization. They said an assault that came because of retaliation after two American service members were reportedly killed. Quote, an attack on a peaceful nuclear facility under international safeguards is a clear violation of international law. The organization raged on social media and their propaganda media sources, best way I can put it. The group, by the way, did not reveal the extent of the possible damage from the attack, which the U.S. has yet to even confirm. That also makes me smile. Now, as you know, two U.S. military personnel were killed and a third is still missing from that Iranian attack on Jordan in response to the earlier American assault on Iran. That was what they described as their, you know, their back and forth, right? Okay, this is our revenge. Now, the latest U.S. airstrikes on Iran began around 6 o'clock Saturday, same thing on Sunday, as President Trump's directed it. And according to a statement from CENTCOM, quote, the strikes are designed to further degrade Iran's ability to threaten commercial shipping in the Strait of Hormuz and swiftly punish the Islamic Revolutionary Guard, who launched the attacks against the American service members in Jordan last night. That is what CENTCOM said. Now, these latest attacks successfully targeted Iranian military coastal surveillance, we've been told, as well as air defense facilities, Central Command has confirmed. Iranian state media also confirmed that the U.S. carried out an attack near Sirik in the south of the country and a second location as well. The strikes, again, followed the heightened spell of tensions in the region in the wake of the breakdown of the proposed peace agreement signed in June and brokered by Pakistan. Now, in response to the latest U.S. strikes, Iran also carried out a drone attack targeting U.S. military assets and equipment, we're being told, in Kuwait. That, according to Iranian state TV reports on Sunday. So, again, this is actively happening as I'm recording this for you. Now, on Saturday, we also know that Iran destroyed at least two U.S. fighter aircraft during a missile and drone attack on a U.S. military base in Jordan, as well as killing those service members. Kuwait's army said Sunday that it had again intercepted Iranian missiles and drones earlier in the day after coming under sustained attack starting on Saturday. Bahrain's air defenses also intercepted an Iranian attack on Sunday. Its state TV is reporting at this hour as well. Now, there were no reports of any casualties or damage in the latest attacks, and Iran has not claimed responsibility for them. Partially, that could be because, well, they don't want to admit that they were a failure. Now, on Sunday, the international airport and seaport in southern Jordan, they were evacuated because of a specific incredible threat, and they add the U.S. embassy in Jordan's capital, Amman, to that threat list as well. Again, Iran trying to do anything they can to hit America
14: or Americans or American assets. Now, Jordanian authorities have also said they had detected, quote, no potential threats in the past few hours, and they hadn't issued an evacuation order. Now, what we do know is that Iran's Islamic Revolutionary Guard announced Sunday that it was, quote, continuing the blockade of the Strait of Hormuz. That will be very interesting to see how the president responds to that new word coming again from Iran's Islamic Revolutionary Guard saying there is a blockade over the strait, whether you like it or not. They also said, the Islamic Revolutionary Guard announced Sunday that it would continue not only the blockade, but also they said four vessels attempted to pass through the waterway using an unsafe route with U.S. backing after ignoring the IRGC warnings. They said two of the ships abandoned their attempts, while the other two were involved in an quote-unquote accident. That is what the IRGC said. Now, all this, again, comes under the shadow of the sad news of those two U.S. service personnel, and that's bringing the number of American service members killed since the U.S.-Israeli war started in February to 16. There's also been 420 that have also been wounded, according to Central Command. So 16 have died, 420 have been wounded since the U.S.-Israeli war started. Now, obviously, the majority of those are going to be Israeli soldiers, not American soldiers, but we're doing this, quote-unquote, together. Quote, their sacrifice only stifles our resolve. That's what the U.S. Defense Secretary Pete Hegseth said. And on Saturday, Iran's health ministry said U.S. airstrikes had killed 50 people and wounded more than 500 in the past 3 weeks alone. The war, if you're wanting to know when it started, February the 28th, just to put it in perspective. All right, I want to get some of your phone calls in here. The number 1-800-474-9732. 1-800-474-9732. 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We'll get some of your phone calls, your reactions to all of this coming up. 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We'll take a very quick break. We'll come right back. It is the Ben Ferguson Show. A lot more coming up.
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2: ABC News, I'm Chuck Sievertson. A ninth straight night of air attacks on Iran being carried out by U.S. forces, says the U.S. military. Sirens have sounded again in Bahrain and Kuwait. Kuwait says it's shooting down Iranian drones. ABC News Chief Global Affairs Correspondent Martha Raddatz in Jordan.
3: Sources telling the New York Times F-16s from Germany and stealth F-35 fighters from Britain are being sent, along with aerial refueling capability. The now nearly 5 months long conflict bringing traffic through the critical Strait of Hormuz to a standstill. The price of oil now rising, along with the pain at the pump, with a gallon of gas approaching $4.
4: The International Atomic Energy Agency says it's looking into reports of an attack on the construction site of a planned nuclear power plant in Iran. Iran retaliating for these latest U.S. strikes, targeting its neighbors, including Jordan, Bahrain, and Kuwait. Jordan's army saying in a statement Sunday, three missiles launched from Iran fell in several locations in the country.
2: ABC's Marcus Moore, Energy Secretary Chris Wright on the Iran war.
5: This mission will go on until the mission is done.
2: Senator Mark Warner, Virginia Democrat.
6: This war of choice has been a disaster. It has been a disaster militarily. It has been a disaster in terms of how we're viewed around the world.
2: Both on ABC's This Week. Another U.S. service member's death this weekend in the Middle East was in northern Iraq yesterday, says the U.S. military, during a controlled detonation of an unexploded downed Iranian drone. The U.S. military says unidentified remains have been located in the search for a missing service member in Jordan, where two others were killed in an Iranian strike on Friday. Oil prices higher again as the war escalates. U.S. oil trading at $85, global oil $91, both up 3%. National average of a gallon of regular gasoline, $3.96, says Gas Buddy. 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
2: If Israeli Prime Minister Netanyahu comes to New York City for the U.N. General Assembly in September, Mayor Zoran Mamdani would like to order his arrest, if it's legal, as a war criminal, he tells the New York Times.
8: I believe that Prime Minister Netanyahu belongs in The Hague. He's a war criminal who has been charged by the International Criminal Court.
2: In this hard-hit Peruvian city in the Andes, they're picking up after a 5.5 magnitude earthquake. Officials reportedly six dead, no word how many missing. New potential tropical storm threat.
9: Her name will be Bertha, expected to come around the Gulf Coast, first affecting the Florida Gulf Coast, then heading west all the way out to Texas. The system is currently disorganized south of Panama City, Florida. The National Hurricane Center has issued a tropical storm watch for the Florida Panhandle. They worry about flash flooding later through Thursday in Florida, Alabama, Mississippi, and Louisiana. Wayne Cabot, ABC News.
2: Police say 10 people were injured by gunfire, including the suspected shooter Saturday night in the Tucson, Arizona Entertainment District. Officer Frank Magus.
10: Tucson Fire Department personnel responded, assisted in rendering medical aid, and transported all of those victims to an area hospital. Right now, the investigation is continuing,

0: rather large crime scene, as you can imagine.
1: He says officer body cams should help the investigation. Spain beat Argentina 1-0 to be 2026 World Cup champs. Chuck Sievertson, ABC News.
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8: Within the Democratic Party, we've talked a whole lot about these Marxists and communists and socialists that have taken over the Democratic Party, the Democratic Socialists of America. But what's also very interesting right now is how there seems to be some people that are a little more sane. On Sunday morning on ABC this week, HBO's real-time host, Bill Maher, actually called the Democrats cowardly. I'm going to say that again. Bill Maher said that the Democratic Party is cowardly. Not only did he say that, he also said that my vote is in play. Maher, quote, "Democrats are cowardly. Their party is being taken over now. Every day I hear about a new, very radical guy. I feel very good about like 10 whenever years ago I did lose fans because I wasn't going to go along with some of this crazy stuff on the left, too. I didn't change reality. Let me rephrase that. I didn't change really on what I thought about the right, but I can't sit and just not notice stuff, which people seem to want to do more, and they want to do because it's all about my team or your team. But yeah, there's some crazy stuff, you know, when we're cheering for the infitada. Cut, I'm out. Jonathan Carl then said, your vote is up for grabs? Question mark. Bill Maher then responded with this. Yes, my vote is in play because I can't be Trump running. So I'm not living in communist America. I mean, I know what the talking point is, that it's not communism, it's socialism. Okay, I've read the quotes from the DSA, Democratic Socialists of America's platform, from their own mouths. Don't tell me I'm not seeing what I'm seeing. And DSA, again, They say things like takeover of key industries. That's communism, you know. There is a definition. Now, Bill Maher saying this is really interesting on multiple different levels. One, it's showing you just how fast DSA, Democratic Socialist Americans, have actually taken over. I do think that is part of why what you're witnessing right now is some of these Democrats that they used to be like the left of the left. Like, I'm not kidding. They used to be the left of the left. In fact, I want to play for you Bill Maher talking about the Dems are being taken over by the socialists. Listen to him in his own words.
9: I mean, you get some Democrats.
10: Democrats
9: but,
10: are cowardly.
9: Yeah.
10: They're cowardly. Their party is being taken over now by, you know, every day I hear about a new very radical. I feel very good about, like, 10 whenever years ago, like, I did lose fans because, you know, I wasn't going to go along with some of this crazy stuff on the left, too. I didn't change really on what I thought about the right, but just I can't sit and just not notice stuff, which people seem to want to do because it's all about my team or your team. But, yeah, there's some crazy stuff. You know, when we're cheering for the Intifada, I'm out.
9: Well, I don't know if you saw Jay Clayton.
8: You listen to Bill, and I wanted you to hear the quote that I read you a moment ago because I think it's important you can hear him say it in his own words. The part about not living in communist America, I read the quotes. You can tell he is very concerned. Listen to it in his own words, in his own voice.
10: Mm-hmm. So I'm not living in communist America. I mean, I know the talking point is that, well, it's not communism, it's socialism. Okay, I've read the quotes from the DSA platform, from their own mouths. Don't tell me I'm not seeing what I am seeing. And DSA, again, they...
8: You listen to Bill. There's a certain part where what he's saying, he's just... It's almost like he's exhausted. Because think about it. He did all of this good, right, for the Democratic Party. And, like, he was a king of the Democratic Party. And now he's like, hold on a second. You guys allowed, like, the Democratic Party allowed communism to fester and take over. Bill Maher lives in California, I'm assuming L.A., Burbank, wherever, where he does, you know, real time on HBO. This is a Hollywood liberal who bluntly just said, I'm not living in communist America. And what he also is saying, and it's, again, pretty clear. Actually, it's not pretty clear. It's very clear. He is now being pushed out. He is no longer liberal enough for the new Democrat socialist wing. And I don't even think it's a wing of the party anymore. I now think they are controlling the Democratic Party. Like, this is the Democratic Party. That, and I've been saying it now for years, and some people, when I said this, they kind of rolled their eyes. I said the Democrats are filled with Marxist, socialists, and communists that have to lie to you and tell you they're Democrats because they knew you weren't ready for those words. Now it seems like there's enough voters out there in the Democratic Party that are ready for those words that now they're just telling you, okay, that's exactly what we are. And what Bill Maher is saying is, well, I'm not going to live in a communist America. So the alternative to that is the conservative Republican movement, America First, a.k.a. Donald Trump's agenda. There was also an interesting moment on Fox News Sunday where they were talking about the Democratic Socialists updating their policy platform. And one of the Democrats on the panel said this. Listen carefully.
11: Promises. Let me say, is this Republicans are kind of celebrating this as a win. They're like, great, this is something that we can campaign on. We're going to run these sound bites, and it's going to be a winner for us.
12: I think it puts a lot of candidates on the Democratic side that are running in purple, those very key swing districts, at a risk of having to answer for a lot of this platform, which we know will never be enacted. We're never going to abolish the Senate. But I think this is the short-sighted view of a lot of folks on the far left in DSA. They are more interested in making blue districts more blue, and the math doesn't math that way. If you want to win the gavel, if you want to be a party that actually gets to make a difference in power, you have to get the majority. And that doesn't seem to be a concern of them, and it puts a lot of the weight on those that are more pragmatic, running in areas that we can actually flip.
13: All right, we're going to put up just as kind of a scrolling banner of some of the things that they want. Abolishing ICE is part of this.
8: By the way, they want to abolish ICE. They want to abolish this, the Senate. They want to abolish the Supreme Court. Like, they put this all up on their campaign platform. But you have to see what she said there as a sane Democrat. And she said, well, they're never going to do this. I actually disagree with her on that one. Okay, like I disagree with her in a major way. I think the Democratic Party will get to the point where this becomes a real thing. I really do. I think that there's no way that the Democrats don't move to do this, because they're now saying it publicly and they're not going to stop. They're not going to pull back. The radicals are in control. And they're going to continue to be more and more and more and more and more radical. 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I want to get your thoughts, your reaction to all this. 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It is the Ben Ferguson Show. A lot more coming up. Don't forget, download the Ben Ferguson podcast each and every day. I'll keep you updated on the latest news wherever you get your podcasts.

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10: All right, welcome back. It is the Ben Ferguson Show. It is nice to have you with us tonight, wherever you are around the country. As a reminder, we do this show as a podcast each and every day, so you can download the Ben Ferguson Podcast wherever you get your podcasts. I want to get you an update on the latest that is happening now with not only ICE, but also the new attacks on ICE by the left. Tom Homan went out on Face the Nation after the deadly shooting involving ICE in Maine and Texas. And I want you to hear what he had to say about body cameras. And there's been this obsession over body cameras. I want to be clear, I'm in favor of body cameras. We would have had body cameras for ICE agents much sooner if Democrats wouldn't have defunded ICE and stopped the funding for ICE. So now the problem they actually caused is now what they're demanding be fixed, which is just so rich and filled with hypocrisy. But I want you to listen to what Tom Homan had to say after these two shootings involving ICE in Maine and Texas.
11: As far as the cameras, Margaret, you know, everybody in ICE would have a camera now if the government wasn't shut down by Democratic members of Congress. There was money in that bill that they held up.
12: Yeah.
11: I think it was $120 million to equip all ICE officers with cameras, but because the government shut down, we're behind on that.
12: But they got $20 million in April.
11: Purchased. It wasn't enough. The $20 million may have bought some cameras, but it doesn't buy the storage. It doesn't buy the resources we need for the thousands of FOIA requests we're going to get. There has to be storage capability to hold these videos for a long time. So it didn't fund everything, but now we have the funding after reconciliation. The cameras have been purchased. Right now they're training the trainer and deploying the cameras nationwide.
12: Do you think it was a mistake for the Trump administration to have proposed the body cam expansion at the beginning of the term? Because I know you have advocated for body cameras, and now you're playing catch up, right?
11: I think body cameras are the way to go. I think body cameras lets the American people know what that officer sees when he takes that action.
12: When will everyone get one?
11: You can have a cell phone camera from a witness on the side. You can have, you know, city cameras or whatever. But I want the American people to see what that officer sees when he makes when he makes the decision, takes an action.
12: I
11: think the American people need to see what that officer sees and hears. I think it's important.
12: Yeah.
11: And if you look at the data, body cameras actually exonerate agents more than they, you know, provide evidence of wrongdoing.
12: Well, yeah, and it would certainly help with reporting and public knowledge.
10: I think it's interesting that Democrats are so obsessed with body cameras, but they hate the police. They want to defund the police. They want to defund ICE. They turn ICE into what they say are the terrorists. They don't give them the funding for the body cameras. Then when something happens, they demand the body cameras, and they say that, that ICE is hiding or covering up, quote, crimes or murders. And then after they're the ones that didn't give the funding, they're now saying somehow this is the fault of Donald Trump. Now, I think Tom Homan did an excellent job there of explaining this. Tom Homan also defended ICE's use of unmarked vehicles. And the reason why this is an issue is, again, Democrats are obsessed with outing ICE and putting ICE on maps where you can find ICE agents and where they're active and where they are. And so they've now made it where ICE needs to basically be undercover to even do their jobs, because you have all these ICE maps and these apps. And these radical lefties that are like, we're going to tell you where ICE is so that if you're a legal immigrant, you can get out of the area. Like, it's insane what the left has done. Well, now they're angry. They say, well, it's not fair in these traffic stops because they use unmarked cars, and people don't really know if they're actually ICE agents that are pulling them over. That's their new argument. I want you to hear Tom Homan also deal with that.
12: These were fatal shootings, of course, in Houston and in Maine. And in Houston, it was an unmarked car. So when you're saying don't resist, these individuals who were chasing the man who died, they didn't have markings on that vehicle that would allow for him to know that they were ICE. It just looked like a car coming after them in the videos.
11: That. No, they have emergency lights. Officers have insignia, so when they get out of that car and approach the car, you can clearly see the law enforcement officers.
12: Well, in the video that has been public, it's not a marked car.
11: These people, I'm not saying it's a marked car, but they have emergency lights and sirens, so when they pull somebody, they want to activate the emergency lights. A lot of police departments, I'm in New York City right now, a lot of NYPD officers are driving unmarked vehicles, and that helps them find people that don't want to be found, right? So, you know, but bottom line is, we'll see when the investigation plays out, but they would be alive today if they simply complied with a vehicle stop by federal law enforcement. Just comply. You can, if you don't think you've been treated right and they had no reason to stop you, then there's avenues to take them to court, to sue.
12: Well,
11: to
12: the family of the man in Houston said that he thought he was being robbed because it was an unmarked vehicle. Not that it was law enforcement at all.
11: They had emergency lights. They activate emergency lights, blue and light. You know, in my vehicle I drive where I'm with my security detail.
12: You've seen that on video?
11: Lights.
12: Because we haven't.
11: Seen what on video, ma'am?
12: That there were lights? Because in the videos that we've seen, there aren't. And because there weren't body cameras, it is hard to substantiate some of what you were saying.
11: Okay, well, I have not seen the videos, but I'm saying our vehicles are equipped with emergency lights. Now, if they didn't activate the lights, Again, I haven't seen that video. If they didn't activate the lights, then there's an issue there, right? But okay. I'm saying they are equipped with lights, so let me just caveat that. They should have been equipped with lights and sirens, but I do not know specifically if they activated those lights.
10: You listen, and again, this is, as he described it, if you comply, you would still be alive. Tom Homan also said on the recent ICE-involved shootings, law enforcement deals with misidentity every day across the country, not just ICE. And Ms. Producer, how much time do I have? All right. Let me play for you part of Tom Homan talking about that as well.
12: Saw that two immigrants were shot in the span of a week. There was that one in Maine that was fatal just days after, another one in Houston. We also saw that man fleeing agents in Florida who then was struck and killed by a tractor trailer. I know you've been trying to keep the department out of the headlines ever since that streak in Minnesota that was deadly. How do you respond to those who say what's happening now looks like very little has changed?
11: Well, you know, first of all, we'll wait and see what the investigations, how they play out, right? Because, you know, I don't want to get ahead of investigations on who's at fault, what exactly happened. Because we all know when these investigations happen, there's going to be cell phone video, there may be city cameras, and, you know, of course, you got witness statements and affidavits from the officer and witnesses. So we got to let the investigations play out. So I don't want to really comment on investigations themselves, but, you know, I think, you know, Mark Wayne Mullen, you know, took some action and in concern of safety of the agents and how we do operations, and that's why he did that, you know, that pause on enforcement on vehicle stops. But, you know, my concern is, I've done this since 1984. My concern is, I think a lot of the rhetoric that you see every day, especially in sanctuary cities and at these protests that mm-hmm. resist, members of Congress saying ICE isn't a real law enforcement agency. I think that, I actually think that emboldens some people to say, I'm not going to comply with ICE. And I think no matter what people think of ICE, mm-hmm. no matter what you think of the immigration law, you should always comply with law
12: yes.
11: enforcement.
12: Yes, but in the shootings in both Houston and Maine, the people who were killed were not the intended targets. Have you caught the people you're actually looking for?
11: One of them, I believe we did, but, you know, that happens to law enforcement all the time. I mean, we're working, you know, we get leads on individuals, and you say, okay, well, this subject lives at this house, he drives his car. And when that subject leaves that house, you know, 6 o'clock in the morning, and someone gets in that car from that house, you know, they assume, okay, this is our guy, and they'll do a vehicle stop. And depending on when they make that stop and that person mm-hmm. complies, either they're going to be arrested or released. That's the way it's supposed to be. So, you know, law enforcement deals with misidentity every day across the country, not just ICE, every law enforcement agency. I was a cop. I know that happens.
10: You listen to him, and he's absolutely right. I love how calm he is, how clear he is about this as well. 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I want to get to your phone calls. 1-800-474-9732. 1-800-474-9732. It is the Ben Ferguson Show. We'll take a quick break. We'll come right back. A lot more, and your reaction to Tom Homan, what he had to say, also the president in Iran, all that. Your phone calls. 1-800-474-9732. Up after this.
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15: ABC News, I'm Chuck Siebertson. A ninth straight night of air attacks against Iran have been underway for a few hours now, says the U.S. military. After attending and taking part in the medal awards ceremony at the World Cup Championship in New Jersey, President Trump talked to reporters at Joint Base Andrews, Maryland, repeating what he had said before for weeks.
16: Iran has been very, very badly damaged. They've lost everything almost militarily.
15: The president then headed back to Washington. Another U.S. service member's death this weekend in the Middle East was in northern Iraq yesterday, says the U.S. military, during a controlled detonation of an unexploded downed Iranian drone. The U.S. military says unidentified remains have been located in the search for a missing service member in Jordan, where two others were killed in an Iranian strike on Friday. National average of a gallon of regular gasoline is $3.96, says Gas Buddy, up 14.
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10: All right, welcome back. It is the Ben Ferguson Show. 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Also, President Trump seen at the World Cup final with the president of FIFA. The President Trump also presented the 2026 FIFA World Cup trophy on the field as well. I'm sure that will make those on the left go crazy. And it happened at the New York, New Jersey Stadium in East Rutherford, New Jersey. Here's part of that moment of the World Cup.
19: And now, your winners of FIFA World Cup 2026 and the champions of the world for a second time,
10: really cool moment there, obviously hosting the World Cup. They have won that World Cup. And again, not only was the president there, but aboard Marine One, Trump flies over MetLife Stadium. And ahead of the World Cup, people went nuts in the crowd when that happened as well. It was a really cool moment, whether you like soccer or not. I'm not a huge fan, I'm not going to lie. But it is cool that America hosted the World Cup, and it was such a huge success. It was also really, really, really fun. I mean, really fun to watch how many people from foreign countries came to America and absolutely loved American hospitality, loved American freedom, loved American food, loved everything that, by the way, I love about this country. That was one of the most fun things to see, the people that went viral online just talking about how they had one perception of the United States of America, and then all of a sudden, they get here and they're like, it's nothing like we were told. It's amazing. It's incredible. Which goes back, by the way, to Speaker Johnson over the weekend, warning that America is in a battle against Marxism. You lose your freedom, it's a road, as he described it, to tyranny, which, by the way, is what some of these people were running away from. Many of these other countries, they come here, they see our freedoms, like, this is unbelievable. Listen to the Speaker of the House with this warning.
20: They deny the Marxists have it wrong because they deny the existence of your creator himself. And that means you're just another social animal. You're just part of the herd. That's the basis of socialism. And you know what happens in that scenario? The people that amass the power will control and direct the herd. You lose your freedom. It's a road to tyranny.
10: It's a road to tyranny. You lose your freedom. That's one of the, I think, most important things about this midterm election is where are we going to go? You hear Bill Maher, by the way, on Jay Clayton refused to answer who won the 2020 election. They knew Trump is watching. He talked about the frustration in his mind as a, quote, liberal on that, but then says, I'm not going to live in a communist or a socialist America, right? Because the left has become just so incredibly radical that the Democratic Party is dead. It is now a socialist, Marxist, communist party. It's something, by the way, that Senator Fetterman, John Fetterman, slamming, for example, Hassan Piker, saying this.
21: Hassan Piker, I mean, how can you embrace people like that, that Hamas is 1,000% better than Israel? You know, if we became the kind of party that would embrace someone like Hassan Piker, you know, maybe my party doesn't want like a reasonable, common sense kind of Democrat that reminds right. people that standing with Israel, that at least used to be part of our core values and one of the reasons why I've been proud to be a Democrat.
10: There are more Democrats now that are what I refer to as sane Democrats, who are understanding what a threat this Democratic Socialist of America is. What a massive threat it is to, I mean, you look at, I'll give you another example of this. Look at the New York Governor Hochul. She is proud of now having a one-year ban on large-scale data centers. She said local governments lack the leverage to ensure community benefit from it. And she said the state has to lead here. Now, that's a win for communist China. And by the way, if you don't want these centers in New York, which she clearly says she doesn't, why is she doing this? It's because she has so much pressure from the extreme Marxist socialist left to kill business that that's what she's doing here. But her logic is also flawed because now all these jobs are going to go to other states like Texas, for example. They're saying, we'd love to have your data centers. We don't want China to lead in AI. And here is the governor in her own words.
12: I ask you about a decision that you made this past week that made very big headlines. You signed an executive order to ban large-scale data centers for a year. These are those big buildings that help to power artificial intelligence technology centers. It was just a few months ago you said data centers were a local decision for municipalities. What changed for you?
22: I would say what changed was talking to the localities and realizing they don't have the negotiating ability to or have the clout to be able to demand that their communities benefit from this in a more dramatic way. They also don't have the ability to insist that these companies bring their own power or pay more for the grid. They don't have an ability to say no to tax breaks. And so I decided that I could do much more, especially in this basically flooding the zone is what's happening now. We have over 30 applicants. So in a very short time, I changed my position, saying, you know what? The state has to lead here, but it's not about being the first. Mm-hmm. It's about being the first to get it right. And we will get it right over the course of this year and help those localities negotiate the right way, make sure keeping track of how much water is being consumed, doing a study of that during this year. but also insisting that these companies, and they're welcome with the conditions and the rules that we set forth, that they also contribute to the larger grid, because this is a huge tax on our grid, and I want to make sure that the power is there, our limited power, is there for the large companies that are creating jobs, like the Micron that we recruited here with 50,000 jobs. So we'll get the right balance, but I'll tell you this. People want protection. New Yorkers want protection. There's a lot of anxiety. Companies want certainty. We'll give them both.
0: Well, governors from red states like Missouri, Montana, Wyoming, they signed this White House ratepayer protection pledge, which I guess has AI data centers sign on to promising not to increase consumer prices. Like companies, AI, OpenAI and Amazon say they'll help cover the cost of infrastructure upgrades. Have you talked to companies, these companies, about doing the same in New York? Why isn't a White House pledge like that sufficient?
22: Asking these companies to keep their word on how much they're going to consume, I'm more realistic than that, perhaps. I'm willing to say, I will get it right in New York. We'll work with the companies, but also, and we're open to AI. Absolutely. This is a place for innovation is welcome and celebrated. But my view is, if you're going to succeed in New York because of our talent and our resources and our people, I want to make sure that New Yorkers succeed as well. So it's not a one-way street. I don't want the companies coming in and telling us how to do things in our state, but they can be welcome when I lay out the rules of the world of the road, which they will embrace. I mean, once they know how to play the game, how to do things in New York, they'll want to come, but I need some breathing room. So my agencies, I've got seven agencies dedicated to different elements of this, the economic development benefits for communities, how we manage how much they're going to be consuming in water, how we make sure that, I mean, just to say, make sure the ratepayers don't pay more. How do you enforce that? I'm more realistic. I want to get things done and make it really be effective.
1: This is what socialism and communism looks like towards businesses. That is the part that should scare so many people. You've got a governor here that just says, because of the left, because of the radical left, I'm going to ban AI data centers for a whole year. By the way, the majority of, I don't know of any AI centers now that are not being built with a closed loop system for cooling. So it's not continually needing a lot of water. So that's fear mongering 101. Also, the data centers are being built, for example, in most parts of the country, they actually add to the grid. Okay, they add to the power grid because they improve the power grid and actually gives more power to the community. It actually improves the power grid, and they're the ones, these AI centers, the ones paying for that power grid improvement, much of it. So it's improving your community. Again, this is another example of just straight up fear mongering. This is the Democratic Party now, under every scenario where they can do something stupid, it's almost like it's like guaranteed that's what they're going to do. If it doesn't make sense, we'll do it. If it hurts business, we'll do it. If it makes people lose their jobs or the ability to provide for the family, we'll do it. That's now become the Democratic Party. I don't know any other way to put it. This is now what they do. I want to get your phone calls in here. 1-800-474-9732. 1-800-474-9732. 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Phone lines are open. I want to get your reaction, your thoughts on all of this, and see what you think about it. Again, 1-800-474-9732. We're also getting word right now that the U.S. is blitzing Iranian missile depots, air defense, on an eighth consecutive night of strikes. I'm going to give you the latest on that coming up in a moment as well. Apparently, it's getting very lethal, and America is taking charge on this one. So we're going to have that for you in a moment as well. Don't forget, I do this show as a podcast each and every day. You can download the Ben Ferguson podcast wherever you get your podcast so you don't miss a single episode. And if you want to know what happens every morning at the White House, download the 47 Morning Update. You'll know everything that's going on in like 10 minutes. It's pretty awesome.

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10: All right, welcome back. It is the Ben Ferguson Show. It is nice to have you with us, and I want to get more of this update about what has happened with the U.S. is really blitzing Iranian missile depots, air defense, as they are now in the eighth consecutive night of strikes after two U.S. service members were killed by Iran in Jordan on an airbase there. What we're being told now, and this is the latest news for you, U.S. forces launched their eighth consecutive night of attacks targeting Iranian military infrastructure. The latest round of strikes struck coastal surveillance and air defense facilities, maritime capabilities, and missile and drone storage sites to continue degrading Iran's military capabilities. U.S. Central Command announced fighter jets and missiles were launched off aircraft carriers and destroyers as explosions took out targets in mountainous regions of Iran, according to video that's been shared by the U.S. Central Command and the Combatant Command as well. So this is what they're saying now. More than 50,000 U.S. men and women in uniform are operating across the Middle East. They remain highly vigilant, focused, lethal, and ready. That is what the statement released by the Combatant Command said earlier. This blitz began at 6 p.m., it will end around 11:30 p.m. as well. CENTCOM also said the attacks on Tehran were intended to swiftly punish the Islamic Revolutionary Guard. The American attacks are the latest back and forth between the two nations and come after a wave of Iranian ballistic missile and drone attacks that killed two U.S. service members on that airbase in Jordan, with a third still MIA. Now, four other service members, we were also told, were medically evacuated to Jordanian hospitals but were later discharged. That is the good news there. And President Trump also called the deaths a shame but argued the mission remains critical, saying they did it because they don't want to see Iran have a nuclear weapon. That's what Trump said to the troops in an exclusive call with the New York Post. And it just shows how bad the Iranians are. Now, following the deadly attack, U.S. forces also targeted the Islamic Revolutionary Guard forces that launched the Jordanian strike as well. The service members killed Friday are the first U.S. fatalities since the president declared the ceasefire with Iran over last week, that following Tehran's targeting of three ships in the Strait of Hormuz. Iran also was supposed to have reopened the strait as part of the Iran-U.S. Memorandum of Understanding that cemented the ceasefire. We now know that is not going to happen. You look at all of that we just went through there, and it's clear that the president's very angry over these American military men and women that died, or men that died, and is very, very, very, very, very frustrated with where we are right now with Iran, especially when he's tried to clearly, in good faith, get a deal done with the Iranians. What's also interesting is what Brent Sadler had to say on Fox News Sunday about Iran and the oil going to Europe and the Strait of Hormuz and them closing it and what this means. I want you to hear this update.
11: So let's talk about the Strait, because we're beefing up our naval assets there, our blockade there. That has been reconstituted. But you mentioned the Red Sea may be closed off. At least Iran, the reporting is from Reuters, that they're asking the Houthis to be ready to choke off that point as well.
16: Yeah. Well, a couple of things on the Houthis that why I would not be too worried about it. One is much of the global shipping that's already adjusted. They avoid that area. But you have the Saudi East-West pipeline that's 600 miles to the north in the Red Sea from the Houthis. So much of the oil that goes to Europe and elsewhere doesn't even go by the Bab el-Mandeb, that strait the Houthis are trying to close off. The Iranians have tried to get, they had two plane loads of folks. The Saudis tried to intervene there, brought in some more IRGC folks, perhaps with leadership and technical support. But whether they've got the missiles or the capability, they're not going to have a whole lot to shoot at again, because the world's adjusted. Different story on the Straits of Hormuz, the U.S. blockade. It's not necessarily a physical presence outside of each of the Iranian ports. That's not how this has been done. It's not how it's waged. One is financial. When you had Secretary Bessent actually revoke the waivers, that's perhaps the biggest part of this, because no one's going to buy oil if they can't get it from the Iranians. Mm-hmm. The next thing, and again, the waivers make that very hard to move the money. The next thing is the actual shipping. And you don't, and the ships, the U.S. Navy is not up inside and near the Iranian ports for this blockade. decade. They're sitting off here in the Gulf of Oman, and this is the cork of the bottle. You can't get any oil in or ships in or oil out if you can't get past that line.
11: So let's talk about where we're striking as well. This is over Friday, Saturday. If you could quickly wrap us up.
10: So you listen to the blockade. This is Iran is going to probably do everything it can to continue to disrupt shipping there. It is what they see, I think, as their one leverage point. The one thing that's a problem here is, as Brent Sadler also said, Iran has alienated and surround themselves with active military threats because they've attacked all of their neighbors. And this is how much Iran has isolated themselves. Now, many of their neighbors, they're a little bit more careful, I guess is the way you could put it, are cautious, maybe is another way to put it, in a big way, because they're next door, and they don't have the military power the same way or technology that the United States of America does, so that does change things up a little bit. I promise you, this is going to be something we cover all week long, so make sure you download the Ben Ferguson podcast wherever you get your podcasts, okay? Grab it each and every day. I'll keep you updated. And if you want to know what's happening at the White House, you can also download the 47 Morning Update as well, wherever you get your podcasts. 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I'll see you back here Sunday night.
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0: Shots and air attacks against Iran have been underway for a ninth straight night, says the U.S. military. After attending and taking part in the medal awards ceremony at the World Cup Championship in New Jersey, President Trump talked to reporters at Joint Base Andrews, Maryland, repeating what he has said before for weeks.
1: Iran has been very, very badly damaged. They've lost everything almost militarily. They've got very little left. They've got some missiles. They've got some drones. They've got some manufacturing ability, not much.
0: The president then headed back to Washington. Another U.S. casualty in the war, ABC News national correspondent Stephen Portnoy.
2: The death of a service member in northern Iraq is described as the result of a controlled detonation of an unexploded ordnance that was carried by a one-way Iranian attack drone. Another American was wounded in that incident. Separately, CENTCOM says unidentified remains have been located as the military has searched for a missing service member in Jordan, where two others were killed in an Iranian strike on Friday.
0: Oil prices are higher again as the war escalates. U.S. oil is trading at $85, global oil at $91, both up 3%. The national average of a gallon of regular gasoline is $3.96, according to Gas Buddy, up 14 cents from last week. If Israeli Prime Minister Benjamin Netanyahu comes to New York City for the UN General Assembly in September, Mayor Zoran Mamdani would like to order his arrest, if it's legal, as a war criminal, he tells the New York Times. There's a warrant issued by the International Criminal Court.
3: That's an active conversation with our legal department in seeing what the prospects are we have here in our municipality. However, what we've seen at the national level is a desire sometimes to write your own laws, to go outside of the bounds of legality. That's not something we have an interest in.
0: Israel has increased its deadly air attacks on Gaza City. It says it's targeting Hamas terrorists. You're listening to ABC News.
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0: Police say 10 people were injured, including the suspected shooter Saturday night in the Tucson, Arizona Entertainment District. Officer Frank Magus.
5: There's a number of victims who were struck by gunfire. As I understand, many of them were struck in extremities. However, additional responding officers were able to immediately render aid to them using individual first aid kits.
0: He says police body cam footage will help investigators. Spain beat Argentina 1-0 in New Jersey to be 2026 World Cup champs. Reaction in Madrid. Anger over a quality of life issue involving the cost of electricity. ABC's Alex Perchet in Washington.
6: A growing debate over data centers as a number of demonstrations play out across the country, from Atlanta to Berkeley, California.
7: We want to slow down AI data center development. We want to slow down AI in general and stop big tech from infringing on our local communities.
6: The explosion of data center construction projects, the byproduct of the AI and cloud computing boom. That skyrocketing growth also prompting new scrutiny as communities housing these centers say they are bearing new burdens of heightened water and power usage.
0: Among the things that could affect stock prices this week, says ABC's Dave Packer.
8: We'll get weekly initial jobless claims on Thursday, and on Friday, a reading on the health of the nation's manufacturing and services sectors with July PMI data, as well as June new home sales data.
0: Ryan Fox won the British Open golf tournament with a 12-foot birdie putt on the final hole. Chuck Sievertson, ABC News.
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0: Hello, everybody. My name is Rhonda Dial. I appreciate you listening to this live radio show. We do it every Saturday from 3 to 5, and let's get going. If you'd like to be my first text or my first phone call, go ahead. This is a live show, so we get started with your question, whatever you want to talk about. And the number for text and phone calls is the same, 205-545-9950. I would love for you to ask a question about you, your kids, your grandkids. Yep, even your furry friends can use natural things. I've got about 600 products that I personally work with. A lot of y'all call and say, what do you think about this or that? There's about 3.5 million herbs that God created, so I'm going to tell you straight up right now, I don't know about all those. But I do know about a lot. I've been an herbalist for 44 years, so lots of things have come across my path. Now, sometimes things have a scientific name, sometimes they have a common name, and sometimes they have an Indian name, a Native American name. So, and they're the same thing. So sometimes people are naming off something by a name I don't know it as. Occasionally that has occurred. And then most of the time, if you're asking me about something, I'm going to say, what do you want to use it for? Because I do know about what I distribute. And, of course, this is my radio show, so I'm going to talk about what you can come in my shop and get. And, of course, if I don't sell it, I'm going to say that. I'm going to say, now I'm going to talk about something that I don't sell, but I think it has a positive attribute in the body. So let me give you an example for that. I don't sell dry skin brushes. But I do think they have benefit in the body. You brush your skin towards your heart, dry, not in the shower, dry. And it sloughs off the old skin, and there's new skin that is better, not dry, healthier, underneath, raring to go. And you brush your skin towards your heart, and it moves lymphatic fluid, increases blood flow and circulation. It's good for many different things. So I don't sell those because they're available many places, all over the place. But it is not a loofah. Hear me say that. And you don't get these wet. You do it right before you get into the bath. Okay? So most people do it in the morning, and it really wakes you up. If you need something to wake you up in the morning, that's a good tool right there. So y'all go ahead and text me or call me, 205-545-9950. By the way, if you've never heard this show before, maybe this is the first time you're listening, go to my website, which is Rhonda with an H, Dial, like so, rhondadial.com, and read up on me if you would like. Where I'm at, phone number, all that kind of stuff is there. You can look into testimonies. You can click the word product list. And when I'm talking about supplements, you can read about them that way. So that might help you further on down the road. Because if you called and said, well, I have a circulation issue, I have, 20 different products for the circulation. But I might say, well, capsicum is the same thing as cayenne pepper. And we have it in a capsule, so your mouth doesn't ever have to taste it. But if you say, well, what is that? Well, like I say, it's cayenne pepper, but ours is a little hotter. And it comes from Africa, so it's hotter, the heat element. And so you can read about capsicum. It's C-A-P is how it is. So go to rhondadial.com, click on product list, go to C, and you'll see the capsicum and read all about it. And, of course, if you decide you want some, you can. And it has a rule that you must take it with food because it's hot as a booger bar, and you'll feel like you drank a shot of whiskey if you don't take it with food. Okay, now I already have a text coming in, so we're going to answer that.
1: All right, if you want to go and text us, 205-545-9950. You can text us there, or you can also call us there as well, too. This one is coming from Tracy. She says, I have radiation treatments coming in about a week for 7 weeks. I have squamous cell cancer.
0: Yeah, I know what that is.
1: What herbs can help healing and rebuild after the treatment?
0: I like to protect myself from radiation. Now, that would be if there was radioactive fallout, booshka. I'd want to know what to take. But also, if I'm going to receive radiation, which I haven't ever done, but I've known people who have. So your thyroid is the part of the body that's going to get affected by radiation, of course. So herbs that nourish and feed the thyroid, like kelp, it's rich in iodine. Iodine feeds the thyroid. Dolts, black walnut, not the nut, but the herb, are all rich in iodine. So something like that could be taken as a protection. Then 80% of our immune system is in our colon. Now you can look that up. And there is a gut-brain connection. Remember that. That's your vagus nerve. So probiotics restore the good bacteria to the gut that gets destroyed from antibiotics, prednisone, cortisone, steroids, chemo, all those things affect your gut bacteria. And a lot of people, they don't realize how much. But one round of antibiotics is going to take 2 years of a probiotic to restore the good bacteria that you lost. Did you know? So that's why that is so very important during this time. Probiotics, depending on what's being radiated, the different parts of the body, we might also look at aloe vera juice because it's cooling. We all know about aloe vera gel. You might put that on your skin if you got sunburnt, right, to cool it off and reduce the inflammation. Internally, depending on where that radiation is, you might want to do some aloe vera juice as well. And I do have these things on my website. Go to rhondadial.com and click on product list, and you can read about that if you would like to. But call me. My office number is 205-733-7000. Leave a message, and we can talk further about that if you'd like to, because then we can get real specific. But I'd love to help, and I do. I work with situations like that all the time. Did Mike have a question, or he hung up?
1: Mike hung up.
0: Okay.
1: All right. So this one is coming from Paul. It says a couple of weeks ago, when you were out, there was a pre-recorded show. You were talking about when people get older, they don't want to eat or drink. Yeah. What that mean?
0: It's called failure to thrive. That's actually a name the medical world uses, failure to thrive. And when people get older, sometimes they just don't feel hungry, and it's a problem. So that's where a lot of times they'll get people to drink things instead of eating because they're not going to eat. They'll forget to eat, so they'll have them drink. Unfortunately, things like Ensure and Boost, which I am not a fan of. I call that cream and sugar. But there are other healthier choices of that, which would be a protein powder in water or a plant-based milk and ice, of course. And you can get all those nutrients that would be in a meal in a liquid form. The form of that, and all you have to do is go to my website, click on product list, and read about Power Meal. Power Meal. And we have chocolate and vanilla. And when you see the ingredient list on that Book of Bear compared to what's in Boost or Ensure, you'll go, wow, big difference. And plus, their body can absorb it better, and it won't make mucus, which causes congestion. You know, the congestion in the body. So many elderly have a tissue in their pocket everywhere they go because their nose runs all the time, especially after they eat, which means they're not breaking down and digesting their foods properly. Uh-huh. So, yeah. All righty. Well, we're bumping up against a break. If you would like to text me or call me, the number's the same, 205-545-9950. 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
0: 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Hello, everybody. My name is Rhonda Dial. I appreciate you listening to the show. When you are listening to Enjoy Health Food, I will be going there the first Friday in August. So if it's easier for you to connect up with me there, go ahead and call them because I stay super busy there. Because I've been going there over 25 years. I know a lot of people in that neck of woods, okay? But I love to help you and connect with you wherever I can. My office is on my farm. It's in Wilsonville. All that information's on my website, rhondadial.com. And I do want to let you know that I am having a free educational herb class Monday night, day after tomorrow, okay? So it is the 20th is the date, 6 p.m., and the location is The Mission, which is a church on top of the hill there on Highway 25. It's right on the edge of Wilsonville and Columbiana. The address is 26,000, so 26,000. Wilsonville and that zip is 35186. And if you want any more information, of course, email me. But it's free and just come. And we had a great time. We actually did it last Monday night and everybody loved it so much. And I had so many people say, sorry, I missed it. And I thought, well, let's just do it again and let them get in on it. And so y'all come on, 6 p.m. Monday night. Okie doke. And we're not in the sanctuary, by the way. We're around to the side back area. So if y'all have a text or if you want to call, I hadn't had a phone call yet. So if you want to do that, 205-545-9950. We can talk about whatever you want to. I do want to let you know one of my sponsors, which is Babs Heart. She's on vacay right now, so she couldn't call in like she normally does, but I love to talk about what she does because especially if you're in your second 50 years of life, maybe 64, and you're getting all this information about Medicare, which happens because it happened to me, sometimes it's real confusing and you don't know which way to go. Babs has been in the insurance business for over 30 years, and she has been helping people with Medicare also, and she can help you to narrow things down if you would like. Just ask questions. Her number is 205-792-9876. And y'all, she helped me so much. She didn't tell me what to do. She just said, here's an option, here's an option, here's an option. She just laid all of them out clearly, and I could ask questions, and then I could make a decision. So there's a certain time and place to do all that, and she'll help you if you would like. Her number again is 205-792-9876. Her name is Babs Heart. Okie doke. Now, if y'all want to talk about anything specific, you know, a lot of times people will say, Rhonda, what are you going to talk about in your class? I always say, well, I'm not going to have a specific subject per se, because whoever decides to come to class, male, female, young, old, whatever subjects those people want to hear about, that's what we're going to talk about. And because I've been doing this 44 years, a lot of things I already know. I've talked about it before, And so it's easy for me to pull it out of my noggin and just say, okay, we'll talk about this. Like last week, we ended up talking a lot about pH balance and the significance to that. And it was a lot of fun. Some of the folks in there hadn't really thought about how that would impact your life. So if y'all have a subject y'all want to talk about or want me to talk about on the radio, just call me or text me 205-545-9950. And it could be about, like I say, your husband or your wife. I just had my 15th grandchild yesterday, y'all. My 15th grandchild. It was another boy. Our family has so many boys. Out of my 15 grandchildren, only three are girls. Yeah. But that's okay. Boys are easy. I like them. Not that girls are horrible, but they're a little bit more complex. So I'm going to go to the phone lines. Hey, Kay, how are you doing?
2: I'm very well, Rhonda. My husband went to the doctor yesterday, and the doctor said he wished he had every 72-year-old patient as healthy as my husband is.
0: Yeah.
2: But he had one concern. It was only a slight concern, he said. His blood platelets were slightly down.
0: Okay.
2: So when they did Monday, I think they drew blood for the blood work. And so that really, like, bruised, I guess. And it's still showing up a lot. And the doctor said that's the reason.
0: Okay,
2: so
0: yeah.
2: So what causes that?
0: Well, is he around you right now?
2: No, he's not.
0: Okay, I'm asking this question because what I want you to do is pull his bottom eyelid down, and I want you to see if that's a pinkish-red color, because it should be.
2: Okay.
0: If it's more of a pinkish-white, closer to flesh tone color kind of, then we know that for some reason he might be a little low in iron. And so things like the herb yellow dock is 40%. Mm-hmm. Rich in iron, and it's absorbable, not constipating. Of course, a tablespoon of molasses is a good option. So,
2: okay, he's an blood type also.
0: Okay, gotcha. And then those two things I'd look at. Now, that might not be it, but let's just check. And then the other thing is Podiarco. I know you know that herb, and that one is helpful to work with the blood, and the other one is the Chinese combination called Chinese blood stimulator.
2: Okay.
0: And it's good to kind of build things back up into place. And you can read up on that if you had never taken that one before. And I wouldn't do the Podiarco and the Chinese blood stimulator. I'd choose between the two. But without having him in front of me and testing him, that's what I would say.
2: Right. Okay, then. Well, I appreciate it.
0: Anytime.
2: You have a blessed weekend.
0: Hey, I hope you do, too. And, of course, remind him that his dark green leafy vegetables would be a plus right now.
2: Okay.
0: That would help,
2: too. Okay.
0: Okie doke.
2: Okay. Thank you so much, Rhonda.
0: Sure. Bye-bye.
2: Okay, bye-bye.
0: Awesome. Yep. Kay's been taking herbs for a long time, so I know she knows about all this stuff. By the way, if you say, what did you say on that Podiarco? I'm going to spell that word so that you can go to my website, click on product list to read about it. It is P as in pan, A-U-D-A-R-C-O. That's how you spell that, Podiarco. And it's a tree bark that comes from South America, and it's a strong antifungal, antiviral, antibacterial, but it does build the blood too. Okay, do we have another text, AJ?
1: We do. It's a pretty long one, so I'm going to try to skim it up a little bit because it is a pretty long text. Okay. All right, this one is coming from Amanda. She said that she was already nervous after her locks getting cut from when she lost her keys from her storage units about 5 months ago.
0: Mm-hmm.
1: But basically, she's been dealing with a lot of stress and, you know, things dealing with her nerves. She said that she didn't eat a whole lot but did drink some water, but was getting sick because of the stress and ended up throwing up. And when she threw up, the liquid was more foamy than anything because there was nothing else that was on her stomach. So she was wondering, she should be concerned about that, or is that, you know, something that's natural, or in, and if you have anything that can help her with that.
0: Okay, sounds good. So we need to address the nervous system, obviously. If you're anywhere near me or a health food store or anything, I will go in there and let them know what you just said and grab something for the nervous system. If you were in front of me, I would probably look at a liquid that we have called Stress J. It's a combination of herbs that nourishes and feeds the nervous system, because it would be easy to say, oh, you need to eat, but if you're stressed out, your body obviously is not receiving it very well. So something for the nervous system. I also have a product called Anxious Less. That'd be something else I'd look at. But wherever you are located in town, there'll be a health food store near you. And that's what I'd look at. If you're not near a local health food store, of course, there's a few bigger box health food stores, like On 280, that they don't sponsor the show, so I'm not going to say their name. But if you want to email me, I'll tell you where they are. And they will have something like that that would help you as well. You might even look at a homeopathic that works with emotions, like distress remedy and that kind of thing. So are there tools? Yes. Once you do, pay attention to purified water, not tap water, and start sipping it. Don't gulp it. Sip the water and introduce it a little bit at a time. And that's going to make a difference, because if we're not eating so much, we at least need to make sure we're hydrated. And then kind of go from there. Start with either a smoothie or a soup or something liquid to get your nourishment. Start off with that, and then you can go to heavier foods on down the road. But don't hesitate to email me, Rhonda@RhondaDial.com, or call my office, the 205-733-7000. And even though it's the weekend and I'm closed, of course, if you'll call me and leave a message, I'll call you back. Okie doke. Now, I see that we have Rebecca on hold. I'm going to answer your question when I get back from break, and that way we can talk for a longer time. So please hang on, and I'll get to you as soon as I come back. RhondaDial.com is my website, and I will be right back. 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
0: Hello, everybody. My name is Rhonda Dial. I appreciate you listening to this live radio show. We do it every Saturday from 3 to 5. We're coming back, and I've got a phone call. I like to go straight to them. Hey, Rebecca, how are you?
16: Hey, yes, thank you so much. First of all, I want to say I listen to you all the time. I'm 81. Your teaching is just remarkable, and I thank you for it.
0: Thank
16: but
0: you.
16: But in reference to Kay, the first caller, you told her to check her husband's eyelids.
0: Yes.
16: Mine are extremely more white than pink, and I want to check my 97-year-old neighbor when I go to sit with her tonight and see if she has that thing, see how her eyelids are. But tell me what the white, more white than pink, you gave remedies for both of them.
0: I did.
16: What does that indicate more than anything?
0: The absorption of iron is not as good as it needs to be. And that's an old nursing trick, Rebecca. People used to use that all the time instead of drawing blood for every little thing, you know.
16: Yes.
0: And so the herb Yellow Dock, D-O-C-K. D-O-C-K. And then also, if you just happen to have some molasses in the cabinet, maybe you made gingerbread last year.
16: I know you don't want to hear... brand names, but I got molasses in my refrigerator.
0: So that right there, taking a tablespoon of it each day, it is naturally rich in iron, and it's good for you. You know, it's one of the first thing that comes off of the sugar cane when they're milling it, you know, is molasses, and it's rich in minerals.
16: It's all natural through and through.
0: That's right.
16: Well,
0: very good.
16: Some of them aren't, but I think this one is. Thank you. I heard the question. I heard part of it, and I said, is that iron? Because I've been iron deficiency anemia my whole life.
0: And
16: I want to test my sweet, sweet, sweet neighbor. Y'all keep her in prayer. And my granddaughter is at Children's Hospital now being tended to for multiple seizures. And y'all just pray. Dear Lord above, I know he's got it all.
0: That's right. Rebecca, what's your granddaughter's name?
16: Katie.
0: Okay.
16: Katie.
0: Good deal.
16: Yes.
0: We will lift her up in prayer.
16: She's still there, but she's going to be okay. She has seizures, but just not one after the other. And thank you so much for being there. We're going to take molasses right now and when I get to my neighbors. Thank you.
0: Very good. Thank you, Rebecca. Have a blessed day.
16: Yes, thank you.
0: Bye-bye. All righty, I know I got a lot of prayer warriors that listen to my show, so lift Katie up and her neighbor and just lift her granddaughter up because, you know, we all have challenges. The Lord tells us that we're always going to have challenges, but we do need each other, and we need to be praying for each other. And He's the great physician. And He made all these plants and herbs that I talk about on my radio show. He made them all. And because God made you, your body knows what to do with the plants He made. So that's why I like to use them. All righty. So we're going to make sure I get all my sponsors in. And one of them is Shane Seals. He's been in the septic business since 1999. And I have two septic tanks. And from time to time, they have to be cleaned out. And so you, if you have a septic tank, need to know somebody who can do that and do a good job. And he's helped me out. So I know that he does a good job. So his phone number is 205-965-3465. His website is crimsonseptic.com. If you're on Facebook, he is too, Crimson Septic and Construction. And the construction part of it is he also does excavating and dump truck service if you need that. Okay? So let him know I sent you. He can put one in if you think you need one, because when I moved on my farm, I needed another one. He handled that for me also. So, Shane Seals, let him know I sent you. All right, do we have any more text right now?
1: Yes, this one's from Tammy. She says, I've been trying cat claw extract for arthritis pain, and more often than not, it makes me vomit after about 2 hours. Is there something I can do to ease this reaction?
0: Well, if that's the response that your body is having with that herb, personally, I would not take it anymore. I would use something else. And cat's claw, I'm very familiar with it. Now, I don't have it in an extract form. I use cat's claw in a capsule, and it's a blend. But it's not my number one choice in the arthritis category. But are you taking, this would be my questions to you if I was talking to you in person, is are you taking digestive enzymes every single meal? Because those are a natural anti-inflammatory, and they help you break down and digest the minerals and the nutrition out of your food. Are you taking a good digestible form of calcium? And calcium carbonate is not that. So get a good digestible form of calcium. And are you taking other anti-inflammatories in the body? Now, there's lots of anti-inflammatories, but the most important thing is your diet that you're eating every day, the food you're eating every day, is it anti-inflammatory? So many people will take herbs and supplements, but then they eat food that causes inflammation. That's not going to work. So call me at my office, 205-733-7000. Leave a message. I can dive a little deeper into that if you would like to. And that way you could answer those questions for me as well. And then we can figure something out that works. But yeah, if you have a negative response to something, don't keep on pushing it. Because number one, it's not your only choice. You got lots of choices in the herbal world. Okay? So if your body says no to it, next. Okay. All righty. We got another text.
1: Yes, this is from Keith. Yeah, he says, what is that magnesium absorbs to make you feel better?
0: What is that magnesium absorb?
1: Yeah, that's how he said it. It says, what is it that magnesium absorbs to make you feel better?
0: Well, magnesium is a mineral. And not me, but they say in studies that 65% of the population is deficient in magnesium. And let me say this, everyone's body, the highest minerals that we have in concentration are calcium, magnesium, potassium, and sodium. Those are the minerals we have the largest amount of. So if magnesium gets low, whew, it's going to rock your world. So magnesium, for one thing, is a natural muscle relaxer, but understand there's lots of different sources and kinds of magnesium, like 9 different kinds. So they all are a little different, like magnesium L3-8, that works more on the brain. And, you know, there's just different kinds. I have one that I take. I take it every morning and every evening. personally, a lot of people will take it in the evening at night to help them rest better, because if you go to bed and your muscles are all tense, you know, maybe you've got a lot of stress and you're all tense, it might keep you from relaxing, which keeps you from being able to sleep. So people use it for different reasons. Some people use it so they go poop better. You know, everyone's different on why they use supplements, but many people seem to be deficient in magnesium. So I hope that answers the question that you had. By the way, the phone number to text or call is 205-545-9950, and you can call or text that number, and I'll get to you as quick as I can. Do we have another text?
1: Yes, this one is from Isaiah. Just wanted to say hi, and also Ari says hi as well.
0: I know exactly who that is, because Isaiah and Ari are my grandchildren. And the 15th grandchild that I said that I had yesterday is their little brother. So, and then they have another little brother named Junior. So, yes, yes, yes. Hey, y'all, I know your life is a little topsy-turvy right now, but it's a good thing. It will be. And Isaiah, I know you are a fantastic big brother. You are. I know you well. He is a fine young man. All righty. Let's go. Do we have another text?
1: Nope, that is it.
0: Okay. Well, hearing from my grandkids. See, I didn't get to see Isaiah the other day. I went to the hospital yesterday, and I got to see Ari and Junior, and, of course, meet my new grandson. But I didn't get to see him because he went to that deer expo they got this weekend at the BJCC, and I want to go to that myself. But I got to figure out time to get there. But that'll be fun. I know he had fun going there. So, y'all, I have a free class coming up Monday night, so day after tomorrow, at The Mission. It's a church there in Wilsonville. And you go up the hill. You can't see the church from the road. You go up the hill, and we're not having the class in the sanctuary. You go around to the back side right there and go in that door. And it's a free class. I'd love for you to come. It's at 6 p.m. And, you know, everybody's welcome. Love to have you. And I'm not having a specific subject. We're going to talk about whoever comes. We're going to talk about whatever you want to talk about. Okay? And that can be wide and varied. But I love teaching. I used to have a class every single week. And I had a big classroom that set 60 people, but now that I've taken everything, my shop is on my farm now, I don't have that access. So my pastor at my church lets me use that back part of the church on Mondays if I need to. So I thank him for that, because The Mission is where I go to church. And if you happen to live in the area near Wilsonville, you know, whether it be Columbiana, Calera, you know, any of the Shelby, any of that area, and you want to come visit The Mission, you're very welcome to. Service starts at 10:45 tomorrow, and I'll be there too. All righty. So I need to take my last break here, and when I get back, I'll answer your text or your call if you go ahead and do it during this break time. So go ahead and do it now. 205-545-9950 is the number, and I'll be right back.
10: We'll be back with more Herbal Homestead right after these messages.
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0: 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Hello, everybody. My name is Rhonda Dial. I've been an herbalist over 44 years. Ooh, that just seems like forever and a day. I've been doing that more than I have anything else. I was a hairdresser before I was an herbalist. So a lot of times people will ask me about hair stuff, you know, because during the last few years, a lot of people have had more issues with their hair falling out. But, you know, it's common when you have a baby, ladies, for your hair to fall out. A lot of those minerals have been going to that baby that was growing inside of you. And then when your hormones are up, down, and around, riding a little roller coaster, that can affect our hair sometime. So we use natural things, balancers for the hormones, or putting the minerals back. Because you want that baby that was growing inside of you to get all those minerals, but now we got to put them back in you so you're strong enough to handle what's going on. And, of course, I hope you're breastfeeding, and if you are, then you got to have proper nutrition and minerals. And sometimes it's just super hard to eat as much as you need to eat when you're breastfeeding because you're giving yourself nutrition as well as the baby. So if y'all are going through that, I'd be glad to help you. I have, like I say, I have five kids and been there, done that, got that t-shirt, and would love to help. And my daughter many times will pick up the phone at the office. Rebecca, she has nursed two children, and so she can talk to you about that too. So if you ever think you can only talk to me when you call and I don't pick up the phone, please run it by Rebecca because many times she can answer the question. Because people say, have you trained her to know everything you know? And I say, listen, she's my kid. She grew up with all this. She knows it because that's all she knows. You know, she grew up with the natural health. So, yeah, she knows what I know, but a lot of it's just from living life in my household. All righty. Do we have another text?
1: Yes, this one is from Kay. She says, I have a question about a statement you just made about When taking one round of antibiotics, it takes 2 years taking a probiotic to replace the good bacteria.
0: Yes.
1: Back into your system. I have a dear friend that has a cellulitis infection and has been taking antibiotics for 3 solid months. Mm. So I don't feel she has any good bacteria left at all, according to what you said. I am so concerned for her. I want to help her. And I truly believe you have the answer. Please, what extra good probiotic and how long could it take to replace? Note, she was taking it by IV, strongest two that her hospital could give in a constant succession for about 4 to 5 days in one event with antibiotics by mouth at home afterwards. Please help us.
0: Okay, now one thing you just said that is actually good is that some of that was IV. Okay, let me explain. The gut bacteria is going to be destroyed from the oral antibiotics. Actually, if you take them IV antibiotics, it's not affecting the gut bacteria. So what you just said, that's a positive thing. But when she did have to go home and take the pill aspect of it, then we do need to restore that. So I can't say without having the person in front of me which probiotic we have, you know, half a dozen would be best. They're welcome to come to the shop and test on that one thing and just see what would be best for them to take, but do they need it? And one a day ain't going to do diddly squat, I'm going to tell you that right now. So when you've depleted a lot, you might need one or two morning, one or two evening to restore that bacteria. But, you know, depending on the person, like I say, if they can come out to the shop, we can find out what they do need. In addition to that, now this is in addition, hear me say that, a yogurt or a kefir or something that has the good pro and prebiotic nutritionally, kombucha, things like that would also be a helpful tool. But you heard me say in addition to, just those things food-wise are not enough. We do have to have the probiotic in addition to. But doing both of those, I think we can get her down the road and get everything built back up. Okie doke. I'd love to help. All righty. Do we have another text?
1: Yes. This one is coming from Dre. It says, if I understand right, your husband died from drinking too much. What would you consider too much drinking?
0: What?
1: I don't know about your husband.
0: Okay.
1: My that's what he texts us. So,
0: okay.
1: You know.
0: My husband's live and kicking. Okay. He kicks a lot, actually. But anyway, yes. Too much water at one time. Okay. That sentence could be an issue. I have told the story before, and AJ's familiar with this. Most people in radio are familiar with this story. It's true. That there was a radio station, not this one, but there was a radio station in the United States that was trying to give away a Wii machine. So the little thing was, how much water can you drink until you have to go Wii or pee? And so they were having this contest. Well, the day after the lady won, she passed away. Because it washed all of her minerals out of her body, drinking over a gallon of water at one time. She just sat there and went, lul, lul, lul, lul, lul, and drank a gallon of water, which is going to wash all your minerals away. Nobody should do that. Okay? But me, myself, I'm going to use me for an example, drink a gallon of water a day, not at one time. I take a swallow about every 15 minutes from the time I wake up to the time I go to bed. So it's just sprinkled in there all day long. Now, I don't have to drink that much for my body weight. AJ can tell you that I'm just kind of an average size lady, you know, and I don't have to drink that much, but I do because I talk for a living, and talking's very dehydrating, and I live on an active farm, and I do a lot of it myself. So I sweat like a booger bear in the morning for 2 hours and again in the afternoon. So, and that's not just in the summer. It's all year round because I work hard. So that's why I drink that much water. Now, if you're sitting on the couch and you never leave the house, half your body weight in ounces is probably all you need to do. But if you're going outside and sweating, we're going to have to add a little more, be playing sports, whatever you do. But how you drink it at one time is what's important. So, but no, my husband's alive. At this time, he's still alive. All right. We got another one?
1: We're all caught up.
0: We're caught up. Yay. Well, we're toward the end of this hour, y'all. You can go ahead and text because we got another hour to go. And if we can get it in this hour, we'll do it. But the phone number to call or text is 205-545-9950. Okay? And whatever you want to talk about. But do I talk a lot about water? Yes, I do. You know why I talk about water? Is because I do one-on-one consults all day long with people, every day. I'm busy as a bee. And a whole bunch of people, when they sit down, I say, what you weigh? And they say, 150 pounds. And I say, okay, how much water are you drinking a day? And they say, about 8 ounces. And I'm like, seriously? In a whole day in Alabama, you drink 8 ounces of water. That is not enough. Now, I know you know, listening, that's not enough. But some people are literally walking around dehydrated. Now, if you know anybody that works in the hospital, especially in the emergency room, they will tell you, ask them, that over 50% of the people that walk in there come in dehydrated. And that's most of the problem right there is the toxins that we all have in our body. Everybody got them. are going to be more concentrated in a person who's not hydrated compared to a person who is, because that water, universal solvent, helps to flush out those toxins. So it's making them sick. And one time, my son, who has always loved to skateboard, he was in a car. That's toward the end of the song. Is it already that time? Woo! Time's flying. I'll tell this story when I get back on the other side, y'all. All righty. Go to my website, rondadial.com, and check me out. I'll be right back.
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20: From ABC News, I'm Chuck Sievertson. The air attacks against Iran that resumed Sunday evening for a ninth straight night led to Iran firing missiles towards Jordan. That risked widening the war into neighboring Israel. A U.S. official confirming that U.S. fighter jets stationed in the United Kingdom and Germany being sent to the Mideast. There are 50,000 U.S. troops in the Mideast. ABC's Allison Kosick.
21: We control the strait.
22: With the tensions increasing, there's no sign that...
23: F-16s from Germany and stealth F-35 fighters from Britain are being sent, along with

0: sanctions bill that is enjoying widespread support in Congress. The president had pledged to ease sanctions against Iran as part of the ceasefire deal that now both sides have clearly abandoned.
1: ABC News national correspondent Stephen Portnoy in Washington. After taking part in the medal awards ceremony at the World Cup Championship in New Jersey, President Trump talked to reporters at Joint Base Andrews, Maryland, repeating what he has said before for weeks, mentioning the Strait of Hormuz.
2: We control the strait. They don't control anything. So we'll see what happens, but we hit them very hard again tonight.
1: The analytics firm Kepler says that crossings through the strait have been at their lowest level in 3 weeks. The U.S. military says the death of a service member in northern Iraq from a controlled detonation of a downed Iranian attack drone. Unidentified remains have been located as the military has searched for a missing service member in Jordan, where two others were killed in an Iranian strike on Friday. Oil prices are higher again as the war escalates. National average of a gallon of regular gasoline is $3.96, according to GasBuddy, up 14 cents from last week. 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
1: As thousands hard hit by torrential rain and flooding, clean up in the Texas Hill Country.
6: After a weekend of severe weather in the Northeast, another round of strong storms taking aim at the Southeast. The tri-state taking the brunt on Saturday. Streets turned to canals, cars pushing through the floodwaters. In Woodside, Queens, residents wading through knee-deep water.
1: ABC's Morgan Norwood. Spain beat Argentina 1-0 in New Jersey to be the 2026 World Cup champs. Mounting pressure, ABC's Alex Prochet.
7: New York became the first state to halt construction of new large data centers, the governor imposing a one-year moratorium. In Granbury, Texas, just outside of Fort Worth, residents have filed petitions to recall their mayor and several city council members after the city annexed property for a new data center site. The debate now making its way to Washington. President Trump blasted the move by New York's governor, Trump touting one of the biggest driving forces in the future for jobs are data centers. Both the taxes and jobs amount to liquid gold.
1: While enthusiasm for AI might be high on Wall Street,
8: investors will be looking to see if AI-related shares recover after sinking Friday on fears of overvaluation and Chinese competition. Earnings season continues. After hearing from banks last week, this week the focus shifts to tech, industrial, and consumer giants like Tesla, Alphabet, Intel, IBM, General Motors, and Verizon.
1: ABC's Dave Packer, Chuck Sievertson, ABC News.
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0: Hello, everybody. My name's Rhonda Dow. 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Now, I'm not going to read the email here on the radio or anything. I'll answer that later. But you're welcome to do that. Over the weekend, you might think of a question. And then I do have a shop. It is on my farm. It is in Wilsonville. And Wilsonville's really not that far off the beaten path. It's 10 minutes from the Chelsea Park Clock Tower, if you know where that is, on Highway 280. And people do come to the farm for a one-on-one consult. We're closed on Sunday and Monday every week, but I do one-on-one consults. You have to call the office to get a consultation. People always ask, how much is a consultation? It costs $75 if I've never seen you before, and it lasts 45 minutes. Now, if I have seen you before, because I have lots and lots of customers, it may have been 30 years since I've seen you before, that consult is $50 because you understand the deal. I spend more time with new people just because I've got a lot of things to explain. A lot of people don't know what seeing an herbalist means, so I like to explain it, and that takes a minute to do. So my shop number, so you can call, leave a message. We're not there right now, but go ahead and leave a message. 205-733-7000 is the shop number, 733-7000. And I'll call you back, and we'll figure out a time to get together that works for both of us, okay? And I would love to help you with whatever you have going on, but God made everything we need, all these herbs. There's over 3.5 million herbs, but I work with over 600 products. So typically I have something that I help you with whatever you have going on. But it, hear me, it's not the same thing for everybody, because you always got lots of possibilities on a cause of what's going on. You know, if it's the circulatory system or the respiratory system, we nourish and feed that system of the body. So I did have someone call in, so we're going to go to the phone lines. Hey, Martine, how are you?
1: Hey, Rhonda, I'm good.
0: Awesome. What can I help with?
1: Well, I wanted to ask you, I talked to Rebecca about a week or so ago.
0: Okay.
1: And it's for ringing in my ears.
0: Okay.
1: It's not major bad, but it's bad enough it gets my attention.
0: Sure.
1: And she told me to try some liquid silver.
0: Right.
1: Well, I did. I went down here to Haley Daly.
0: Yeah.
1: And because she's open here now in Sylacauga.
0: That's right.
1: And so I got me some of that, and I've been taking it now for a little over a week.
0: Mm-hmm.
1: And Thursday, I didn't have any ringing in my ear.
0: Okay.
1: This past Thursday, but it's back.
0: Gotcha. Have you made a food journal during this time frame by any chance? And why I ask that is sometimes we're having a reaction to something we're eating.
1: Well, yeah, that's why she told me to get the liquid silver. She said it could be that.
0: Right.
1: But in answer to your question, no, I haven't. She didn't say anything about that.
0: So that's what I want you to do in between now and whenever we talk again. Is go ahead and write down on a scale of 1 to 10 how severe the ringing is. Let's pretend it's a 3 right now. And write that down. And then write down what you eat for supper. Okay? And eating and drinking both. And then just keep on doing that on a scale of 1 to 10, where's it at and what you're eating and drinking. Because many times it'll go away, and then when you eat something, it'll come back. And every time you eat that same thing, it comes back, and you go, huh, every time I drink a glass of orange juice, it starts ringing again. Obviously, we're having a reaction to the orange juice, and I'm just picking on that. But, you know, it's helpful because we all have sensitivities to different things.
1: Okay.
0: So that's something to do. Sometimes people have nerve damage from loud concerts or something that was really loud, and they have ringing in the ears after that experience, and sometimes it doesn't go away quickly. Other people know that they can pinpoint exactly when it started and what it was. So we address it differently. Are you holding the silver in your mouth for 6 minutes before you swallow it?
1: No, I don't.
0: I want you to do that also. Okay.
1: Okay. So, do I need to get it under my tongue?
0: Not necessary, but hold it in your mouth for 6 minutes before you swallow it.
1: 6 minutes.
0: Mm-hmm.
1: Not seconds.
0: Right.
1: Okay. Okay, I can do that. Okay, and I have one other question.
0: Go ahead.
1: My hair is coming out.
0: Okay. So is it shedding equally all over? Is it in specific area?
1: Well, it was coming out mostly on my right side.
0: Okay.
1: And now it seems to be coming out everywhere.
0: Okay.
1: Because when I get up every morning and brush my hair, it's just a handful of it.
0: Gotcha. So minerals many times are a factor. So I like to sit down and do a consult with you so that I can test you to see, do we need liquid minerals? Do we need minerals in encapsulated form? Which minerals are going to make a difference? Sometimes the herb horsetail is a herb that's rich in silica, and that's a mineral that sometimes makes a difference with our hair. But in a consultation, I could check you on that. Have you and I done a consult?
1: Oh, yeah. I've been to you a couple of times now.
0: How long's it been now since the last?
1: I don't have the date in front of me.
0: Has it been over 3 months?
1: Probably. It's probably been about 3 months.
0: Okay. If it's been 3 months, and that's usually how often I do a consult, because it, you know, it changes. So why don't we set one up for next week or whenever you can come in and get that going again, and remind me about your hair, and we'll test you to see what you need in that category, okay?
1: Okay. I will tell you, I do not eat right.
0: Well, understand, but you can change that.
1: Yeah.
0: You know, this time of year is so easy to eat right because a lot of the fruits and vegetables are in season and they taste great.
1: I know. But, Rhonda, I do not have an appetite.
0: Oh, I gotcha.
1: I could go from now to next month and not even eat anything.
0: I hear you. Did you hear one of the very first questions in a text at this show was about that? And a guy said, what is that called? You've talked about that. And there's a name for it. Medically, they call it failure to thrive when people, they just not hungry, you know?
1: Yeah.
0: And it can happen when we get older. So, chlorophyll. Have you heard me talk about the chlorophyll?
1: Okay, I have a bottle of your chlorophyll.
0: Do you do that daily?
1: No, I don't.
0: Let's do that daily because that is something that can help with what you just said. So every day, do you have the powder in the pouch or do you have the liquid?
1: No, I've got liquid.
0: Okay, I want you to do a squirt of that, what the bottle says, half a teaspoon, teaspoon, whatever, in your water. Do that every single day. And let's see if that helps you with your appetite, okay?
1: Okay. A half a teaspoon.
0: Mm-hmm. That'll work.
1: Okay. All right. I will do that.
0: Awesome. Sounds good. And let's just call the office and we'll get together on a time to
1: Okay, I will. I'll give you a call next week.
0: Perfect. Sounds good. Well, thank you, Martine.
1: Okay. Thank you, Rhonda.
0: Have a blessed day.
1: Thank you. You
0: too. Bye-bye.
1: Bye-bye.
0: All righty. Very good. Now, it's time for a break. Go ahead and text or call, and I'll answer it when I get back. 205-545-9950 is the number to text or call. You're listening to Rhonda Dial.
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0: everybody. My name is Rhonda Dial. 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So if y'all want to call me or text me, please do. And we can talk about whatever going on with you. The number's 205-545-9950. Now, if you need to call my shop, if you decide you want a one-on-one consultation with me, that number's different. That number's 205-733-7000. If you want to come to the free class that I'm having day after tomorrow on Monday night at 6 p.m., I would love for you to too. It's going to be in my neck of the woods in Wilsonville. It's at where I go to church, the mission. So the address is 26000 Highway 25. You can't see the church from the road, but you see the sign saying the mission. Go up on top of the hill, and we're not in the sanctuary. We're on that back entrance right there on the side, and starts at 6 o'clock. Love for you to come. And let's see. I'm taking text and phone calls now at the 545-9950. AJ, we got anybody right now? We got any text?
4: Not at the moment.
0: Not at the moment. Okay. All righty. So, y'all hear that. If you text me, I'll go to you as quick as I can. Now, when I don't have anybody calling in or texting, then I talk about what I want to talk about. This time of year is hot, right? And I asked the lady about the chlorophyll because a lot of people do really see a difference when they consume the chlorophyll on mosquitoes wanting to bite them. And so I talk about that quite often. We have it in four different flavors in a pack: spearmint, lime, sweet melon, and apple. So it's just a little powder you can put in your water, and it gives the water a nice taste, because some people say they don't drink water because they don't like the way it tastes. Now, I always make sure they're drinking purified water, because tap water tastes different than purified water. But purified water, then you can doctor it up with the chlorophyll if you need to, but it has medicinal purpose on purifying the blood, building the blood, keeping mosquitoes from wanting to bite you. It goes on and on and on. So it's something to think about. Okay, AJ's letting me know that I got a text, so we're going to go to the text line.
4: All right, this is from Karen. She says, my fingernails peel every week or two. Is this a vitamin deficiency? I take multivitamin. I do take thyroid meds.
0: Okay. That is not a normal thing for your fingernails to peel. Like, not that I'm perfect, but my fingernails have never peeled. So that's not a normal thing. So it does mean something is out of balance. I can't tell you if it's a vitamin or a mineral, but something's out of whack. So when you say I take a multiple vitamin and mineral, most of the time those don't have a lot of any one, and we need to identify the one thing that your body is obviously deficient in. I do have a question. When you take your multiple vitamin, are you taking it close to a pharmaceutical? Because medicine and natural things need to be taken at least an hour apart, because the medicine will cancel out the natural. That's important. Many multiple vitamins are synthetic, so I don't know if yours is, but what I would challenge you to do is read the label. If it has calcium carbonate, that's not a good choice, because that's chalk and hard to break down and digest. If it has artificial colors, artificial sugars in it, again, not a good choice. Nothing artificial should be in it at all. So multiple vitamins and minerals are not equal across the board. Do I have some? Yes, I do. Compare what you have with one I have. You know, it's called Super Supplemental. The ingredients are going to be on my website, rhondadial.com. Look at it compared to yours. See if the ingredients are the same. That'll tell you a lot. But I do one-on-one consults by appointment, and in a consultation, we could figure out what's going on with your fingernails. Seriously. Just call me, 205-733-7000. We'll figure out a time and figure out what's going on, because that's not a common thing I hear people complain about. Not that I haven't ever heard it before, but it's not a lot of people. Okay? Now, I do have a sponsor who is Babs Hart, and she's been in the insurance business for over 30 years, and she has helped me with Medicare, but she also does a lot of long-term care insurance, and that is something that I think is important, because both of my parents have gone to be with Jesus, but during the time frame my sisters and I were trying to care for them, it was up to us. And long-term care could really, really make a difference if you eventually are going to have someone care for you. Maybe you're not married and you go, well, when I get to that point, I don't have anybody to help me. Well, then you might want to pay attention to this long-term care insurance. And maybe you don't want to put that burden on your kids or whatever. And maybe you don't have any kids at all. So there's all kind of reasons that you might look into long-term care, and just call and ask her questions about it. And then you can see if it's something you need to pay attention to or not. The number's 205-792-9876. And of course, if you need help with Medicare, she's good with that too. And she does have an email address. It's Babs, B-A-B-S, at Hart, H-A-R-T, insurancegroup.com. But let her know I sent you. Okie dokie. We got another text.
4: Yes, we have another one. This one is, okay, so no name, but she says, what do you suggest for macular degeneration, besides, REDS2?
0: I guess it's, well, REDS2 is a product.
4: Yeah.
0: Okay. Now, number one, preventing eye issues is your better option always. Because I get asked this question a lot. But if your parents or brothers and sisters or whatever have macular degeneration, cataracts, glaucoma, now, before you have any issue with that, you really want to prevent it. Antioxidants prevent free radical damage. So we have a product called THAIGO, TIGO, and it's a juice. And it's easy to take, and it's full of antioxidants. You might also look at eating fresh fruits and vegetables. And people say, yeah, I have a couple of fruits a week, and I have maybe 5 vegetables a week. No, that is not enough. You want a cup of fruit a day and 5 or 6 servings of vegetables every single day. And I literally do that. It is very easy to do. Now, of course, you do have to eat that much. Because some people go around eating one meal a day, and it's hard to get all that in one meal, but I eat 3 meals a day. So anyway, let's try to prevent it. But lutein, I know you've heard of lutein, and that is something that is in yellow vegetables. Okay? So try to eat those every day. It's not that hard to eat yellow squash or yellow pepper or something like that. It's not that hard to do. That will help build it up. And, of course, we do have the supplement called lutein. But then we also have a product called Perfect Eyes. And if you want to read about either one of those, go to rhondadial.com, click on product list to read about them. It's got the lutein in it, but it also has other herbs and vitamins and things that nourish and feed your eyes in general. So if that kind of thing runs in your family, or if you're having a little bit of issues already, go ahead and at least stop it from progressing, you know? And you can, but you gotta make sure you have those proper elements, vitamins, minerals, herbs. Antioxidants is what you're looking for, okay? All righty. Do we have another text?
4: Yes. It says, can you tell me the benefits of Irish sea moss?
0: Well, there's a whole bunch of benefits, but mostly that's in the mineral category. A lot of things nourishing and feeding your thyroid because it's very rich in iodine, and iodine feeds your thyroid. But, you know, it benefits a wide variety of things that minerals do, and minerals nourish all different parts of your body. But it is one. I deal more with kelp and black walnut and dults, which also fall into that rich in iodine, rich in mineral category more often than not. I'll just say it that way. And it is a little bit easier to take the ones that I distribute in a capsule because some people don't like things that are a liquid or a gel, especially if they don't taste good. Everybody's into taste. So a lot of the things I have are dried in a capsule. When you dry an herb, it has four times more food value than if it's fresh, so it's like concentrated. And you don't have to taste anything that way. All righty, you hear the music? That's our halftime break. So know that we only have about 25 minutes to go. So go ahead and text me or call me. I would love for you to. That number's 205-545-9950. If you decide you want to do a one-on-one consult with me, 205-733-7000. 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I'll call you back. I'll be right back.
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14: A Better Life with Dr. Sanjay Gupta.
15: When you need your body to perform, but some of your muscles are having trouble, other muscles can sometimes help compensate. This is a great thing short term, but long term it can lead to serious and even chronic aches and pains. So if you've got nagging stiffness or irritation somewhere, don't push through it. Try to figure out why it's happening and how you can correct it. Strength and conditioning specialist Dana Santa says, performing exercises at a deliberate tempo makes it easier to notice when the wrong muscles are taking over, and also gives the intended muscles a chance to engage before that compensation kicks in. Dana suggests that starting with primary movement patterns such as squatting, hinging, pushing, pulling, rotating, and core can help make compensation easiest to identify and to address. I'm Dr. Sanjay Gupta, helping you live a better life.
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18: Sure is hot out here. No, I don't mind though. I'm glad to be free.
0: Hello, everybody. My name is Rhonda Dial. I appreciate you listening to this live radio show. I'm an herbalist. I would love to answer any questions that you might have about, vitamins, minerals, herbs. Yep, God made everything we need. We don't have to invent it. It's here already. And I'd be glad to answer your questions about whatever. By the way, we always tend to get a lot toward the end, so go ahead so I have time to message you back and answer your question. The number's 205-545-9950. That's to text or to call. Now, if you decide you want to see me in a one-on-one consult, my shop number is 205-733-7000. And a lot of people say, well, I'll contact you next week. Well, you can, but go ahead and call me now because I can go ahead and get you on the books because I know we're not open in the shop, but this is my business. I manage it and I'll be glad to talk with you, you know, ahead of time. Get things rolling. All right. And you can call me or text me right now, 205-545-9950, and we will talk and get it going. I do have a sponsor I want to go ahead and talk about, Shane Seals. He is in the septic business and has been since 1999. Yeah, a long time. So he knows what he is doing, and he can install them, clean them out, check them out if you're buying a new house or selling a house and it needs to be inspected. He can do all that. Here's his number, 205-965-3465. He does have a website, crimsonseptic.com, and he's also on Facebook like I am, Crimson Septic and Construction. So let Shane Seals know that I sent you. Okay? Let's go to the phone lines. Hey, Glenn, how you doing?
19: I'm just fine. Can you speak a little louder, Rhonda?
0: I will. Do the best I can. Can you hear me?
19: Yes, I hear you better now.
0: Okay.
19: I wanted to ask you about this current disease that's hitting a lot of states. I think over 30 states, you know, this digestive parasite. And I heard even information today, I think Alabama is reported to have 17 cases. Have you kept up with it very closely? Or?
0: I have. I've kept up with it very closely.
19: Well, what I understand, they mentioned that it's in iceberg lettuce,
0: right.
19: Our own iceberg lettuce. And, you know, we had some other lettuce problems several years ago, or not too many years ago, but in that case, I think it was not iceberg lettuce, but that particular, I think it was a bacteria, was able to live inside the little tubules of the leaves of the lettuce. And this particular one lives in little crevices on the outside of the leaves, but I'm not sure if it can also enter the plant and live inside. But I heard some reports, people talking about they had washed their lettuce with soap and water, and the scientists they were talking with said that will not remove this parasite from lettuce. If you scrub it with soap and water, they say it can stick on there very efficiently. And so they were recommending people, you know, not to eat lettuce, but if you want to eat vegetables, to get the canned or frozen fruits and vegetables. What do you think about that?
0: Well, if they're saying it won't come off, then why does canned or frozen do any different is my thought there. I have my own garden, and I know not everybody can do that. And I'm concerned about
19: this little parasite, I think, can be killed by the cooking process.
0: I do hear you, and I understand, but we don't cook lettuce. That's not the way we eat lettuce. So everybody eats lettuce, iceberg lettuce raw. So I have heard that where the lettuce that seems to be affecting people is coming from California. So I wouldn't be afraid of eating lettuce that you grew or somebody grew that was around here. California to be having the issue with it, number one. But I do think washing things does more than people get it credit for. And I can't tell you how many people that I know that don't wash their fruits and vegetables. They think once they buy it out of the grocery store, the way it is, it's perfectly fine. I've seen them eat as they're walking down the grocery store, take a grape, eat this and that, without ever washing it. And that is not safe, period.
19: Well, California is particularly hit at this time because the lettuce there all comes from Mexico.
0: Yeah.
19: In a job I previously had, I visited agricultural big farms. And there, they had trailer truck loads of sewage water, and a man was walking behind this big truck as he eased along. And in these fields, they were slightly angled. And that sewage water, he would shoot it right down the middle, a lot of it. I mean, all the way till it flowed to the end of the field.
0: Right.
19: Truckload after truckload with all kinds of, you know, biological, you know, viruses, bacteria, anything that was in that sewage water, untreated sewage water.
0: Right.
19: So we're very careless in this country about importing vegetables and fruits from any place, you know, around the world.
0: Agreed. And if I go to the grocery store, I'm never buying anything that comes from Chile or Mexico or whatever. I just don't do it because I don't trust that. But at the same time frame, I think everything we do have, we should wash it. And if you can grow it yourself, and lettuce is so easy to grow, just, you know, grow it in a pot. It's easy to do, and it doesn't take long to start growing, you know?
19: Well, another product I would like also to mention in the same area is shrimp. I heard a doctor, it was a few weeks ago, talking about shrimp. We import 85% of the shrimp from this country from China. Mm. And you know where they grow it over there?
0: Where's that?
19: And he really knew it. Sewage lagoons.
0: Gracious.
19: That's exactly his words.
0: Right. Well, that
19: sewage lagoons.
0: And tilapia and other things that come from there, I wouldn't touch with a 10-foot pole either.
19: Tilapia's probably done the same way.
0: Yeah.
19: The Chinese, they don't care if they kill off a half a million Americans, they could do it.
0: Well, I'll agree with you there. So
19: they're not our friends, you know, and
0: that's right.
19: So the safest fruit in the supermarket is probably a banana.
0: Yeah, it's sealed up a little bit. Well, I've got somebody else that's wanting to talk about the same thing, Glenn, so I appreciate it. But do we have anti-parasitic natural things to take? We do. So if anyone ends up in that situation, there are things you can take.
19: If a person goes to get a hamburger anytime soon, take out the lettuce. Don't eat it.
0: Right. I hear you. Well, you have a blessed
19: thanks
0: day.
19: Thanks for your program. You have a very good program. I enjoy it.
0: Thank you, Glenn. Have a blessed day. Thank you.
19: You Bye. Too. Bye-bye.
0: All righty. So the lady who was going to talk about the lettuce bug, she hung up because I guess she thought we talked about it enough. But basically, the anti-parasitic supplements, I have a wide variety of them. But if you go to my website, click product list, you can read about Para, P-A-R-A, Cleanse. That's one option. It's a 10-day program. And the 5 days before and the 5 days after the full moon is the most important time to work on detoxifying in that situation, because that's when the gravity pull on the earth is stronger and that's when parasites are moving around more, and that's the best time to get rid of them. And people go, oh, I don't think I have parasites, or somebody comes and sees me and they say, I think I have parasites. What I always say is every living thing has another living thing living off of it. We all do. But do you have a house that they want to live in? Do you have a body that they want to live in? So there's five major channels of elimination: colon, kidneys, lungs, lymphatic, and skin. Are those channels of elimination open? If you don't go poopy every day, that channel's not open. If you don't sweat every day, that channel's not open. If you don't drink enough water, that urinary system's not open. You hear me? So basically, that's why I talk about these channels being open so often, because you're just an accident waiting to happen. Otherwise, things will go in and go out and go in and go out, because many people have consumed food that might have this parasite or any other parasite on it, but they don't have an issue because their channels are open and it goes in and goes out. I talk a lot about digestive enzymes. One of them that we have called Food Enzymes, that's the name of the product, it has hydrochloric acid in it. And if you have enough hydrochloric acid in your stomach, that one thing destroys a lot of different parasites. So where's that problem going on? How many of you take an antacid? I know. Half of the people listening to my show right now take an antacid. If you do, you're getting rid of the hydrochloric acid in your stomach. You're more apt to have an issue. Just think about that. Now, I'm not telling you to stop taking your medicine, but are there natural things you can do to restore the lining of your stomach so you don't have to? So if you decide you want to do a one-on-one consult with me, the way to get a consult is to call me at 205-733-7000. That's my office number. We can set up a time that works for both of us and figure out which digestive enzyme would be best for you or which parasite cleanse would be best for you, whatever it be. We can talk about it. But we should not live in fear. I am a big believer in faith over fear. We should not be moved by fear. All right? Grow your own lettuce. You can. I do it. I have a $2,000 planter. You know what that is? A refrigerator that died. We took the door off, drilled holes in the bottom, and it sits on its side. It's a great planter. Okay, now, we got to take a break. When we come back, you can text me or call me, 205-545-9950. 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
0: Hello, everybody. My name is Rhonda Dial. 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Love for you to check it out. Gives you my address, phone number, way to get in touch, and, you know, all kinds of information's there. The drive to us is there. And by the way, my webmaster is the one that put that drive to us on it. If you happen to have a business and people have a hard time finding you sometime, check out that drive to us. And if you want him to do that for you, he will. Email me and I'll tell you who my guy who handles my website is. If you need a website, maybe you're in your second 50 years of life and you say, I need a website, but I'm not sure how to do that. The guy that does mine, he's older like we are, and you can understand what he says. I've had people that are younger try to talk to me about all that technological stuff, and it goes right over my head. But this fella, I can understand what he's saying, and you could too. So if you need somebody like that, email me. I'll give you his information. Okay, now, we probably got some texts, do we, AJ? We got anything coming in?
4: Yes, we do have a text.
0: Okay. All right.
4: This one is from Cindy. It says, you mentioned eating 3 servings of veggies a day.
0: Uh-huh.
4: It is serving 8 ounces.
0: It's a handful.
4: Right?
0: Take your palm, and whatever you fill up in that palm, that's a serving. Have you ever gone to a meet and three?
4: Mm-hmm.
0: They get a little spoon, you know, and they scoop it out and put it in that little bowl, and that's a serving, which is kind of like a half a cup.
4: It said, also, is frozen veggies from a grocery store or canned veggies okay?
0: I mean, they are. They don't have as much nutritional value. Fresh is always going to have more nutritional value. So that's what I personally choose. And right now, why would you eat frozen and canned and all that stuff? Because everything's in season. This is the time of year in Alabama anyway. Now, in the winter, okay. But let's say this. Let's say you want black-eyed peas. Well, I don't grow black-eyed peas. I grow purple hull peas. But if I wanted black-eyed peas, I'm probably going to have to get them frozen or out of a can, right? But if I wanted green beans, why in the world would I get canned green beans when they are in season right now, fresh and delicious? Put them in your steamer. They're awesome. Why wouldn't you do that? That's just my thought. I went to the farmer's market this morning. I live near Chelsea. I went out there. You could find everything in the world fresh that was in season. It was great. Highly recommended. There's one in your area all the time. Ask the farmers questions. Say, do you spray, and find out, you know, if they're doing things clean in the right way, and buy what you want. Today I bought me, see, I grow a lot of stuff myself, because that $2,000 refrigerator I was telling you about, man, it grows some great potatoes. I got some sweet potatoes, regular potatoes growing in there. I got my lettuce growing in there. I got my tomatoes and my peppers, all that in that old refrigerator, flipped over and just put the dirt in there. It works great. But then I also have a half acre garden on around the corner from that. Yes, I live on a farm, so I got room. I got purple hull peas coming out of my ears. They're in season. They have loved this weather. Now, not everything does, so sometimes crops don't work. But, you know, let's go to the phone lines. Hey, John, how are you?
21: Fine.
0: Awesome. What can I help with?
21: Yeah, Rhonda, I'm having trouble with congestion in my head.
0: Okay.
21: And I'm in good health. I'm 75, but and I'm kind of a health enthusiast like you, and I know a good bit. I listen to you a good bit, but anyway, it started back in February, and what happens is I go out and do stuff all day, work and whatever I'm doing, and I stay pretty much clear in my head. But when I come home and sit down and watch TV and do things that sitting in a chair or just staying in the house, my head gets stopped up, and my I sneeze sometimes, and my nose is kind of runny. It's not bad, but I have to blow my nose some. And anyway, I was wondering, and I take a tablespoon of honey usually in the morning and the afternoon, and that seems to help a little bit.
0: Mm-hmm.
21: But I'm allergic to something, and it can be real bad sometimes. About four times in that time frame, my head stops up so bad that I actually have a hard time breathing through my nose, and I have to breathe through my mouth. Now, that doesn't happen often, but it's happened about four times.
0: Gotcha.
21: I've been to the doctor, and they gave me some kind of quercetin. It's an anti-congestion thing, but it didn't help much. Anyway, I was wondering, what do you think?
0: Well, I got a couple of thoughts. When you're saying all this, I got a couple of thoughts. Yeah. Number one, do you take digestive enzymes in the evening before you eat supper?
21: No.
0: That's one thing I would do is not probiotics, but digestive enzymes to help you break down and digest your food at night, okay?
21: Yeah.
0: Because as we get older, our body don't break down and digest food as well, and if you don't digest your food, it can make mucus. It just does. That's the way it works. That's why a lot of older people blow their nose after they eat. So that's one thing. And make sure you're not eating food too close to when you do go to sleep. There needs to be three full hours. Good.
21: I'm real healthy like you.
0: Good. The other thing is, have you ever had anybody come out to your house and check and see if you had a mold issue?
21: No, I haven't.
0: You've probably heard one of my sponsors on the radio shows, that Pure Maintenance of Alabama, right? Go to their website and check them out, because for free, they'll come out to your house, and then you can find out if that's an issue, because I guarantee you, if it's hiding somewhere back in a closet underneath your house, up in the attic, whatever it be, wherever it is, if it's hiding out, it can cause that, and that when you said it happens more when I come home and get situated, it could be something like that in your house.
21: That's the only time it happens. I can go out and stay gone all day doing stuff, and I come home, and usually within an hour, my head starts getting stopped up.
0: Well, call them, have them come out, go to their website, Pure Maintenance of Alabama, and tell them I sent you. And they won't charge you any money just to see if you have an issue like that. It would check that box off, yes or no. And then if you sit in a chair that's made out of fabric, you might also check into the fabric aspect, because things build up. You know, when somebody says to me they have a lot of allergies or they have a lot of acne, I'll say, how often do you change your pillowcase? And the reason I do that is things build up. And if we don't wash what we're rolling our head around on all the time, often it builds up and it can cause an issue. So a chair made out of fabric can do the same thing.
21: Yep. I actually spray some anti-germicide on the chair sometimes. And anyway, because I kind of thought the same thing, but it's something in this house that I'm allergic to.
0: Right.
21: And I've never had this trouble in my whole life, but it's occurred starting back in February. So it's obviously something, it probably isn't food. It's probably something, and I've got the most expensive air filter on the heating and cooling system.
0: Gotcha.
21: The only thing you recommend then, other than digestive enzymes, is getting it checked for some kind of
0: mold.
21: Yeah.
0: Yep. And then I have an essential oil blend called Tefu, TEI-FU, And that's something you could put at the base of your nostrils and see if that helps. Because for some people that are allergic to, like, perfume, cologne, things like that, and that makes their nose stop up, that covers it. It keeps them from having that reaction. So that, in other words, we got a few things. So check that out. Check off some boxes.
21: I've tried frankincense and eucalyptus, doing what you just mentioned.
0: Yeah.
21: Matter of fact, I can put frankincense in my nose, and it doesn't even bother me much. But
0: I hear you. This
21: doesn't
0: one's
21: work
0: different.
21: Very well.
0: Those are different than those. But you hear the music, John. I got to let you go.
21: Typhoon.
0: Yeah. Thank you. Come by and see me. Have a blessed day. Thank you.
21: You too. Bye.
0: All right. Music's playing. If I had any texts, y'all go ahead and email me, and I will answer those for you. Rhonda with an H at rhondadial.com is my email, and I'll follow up with you. And you can call me at 205-733-7000. Don't forget, 2 days from now, on the 20th, Monday night, 6 p.m., we're having a free class at the Mission. If you would like to come to that, go ahead and email me or call me. I'll give you specifics. Y'all have a blessed day in the Lord.
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4: Welcome into Birmingham Today. I'm your host, AJ Johnson. I'm still trying to wake my brain up.
27: ditto.
4: Hey, if I tell you how this week started off, almost not making it back from a trip over the weekend. It was supposed to be a quick trip. Long story short,

0: that info real quick.
1: Yes, yeah, so Fresh and So Clean Haircuts for Youth is officially a 501c3 public charity organization.
0: Yeah!
1: Like, it's so big. It's a real good milestone.
0: How long has that process been going?
1: Dude, okay, so actually, and I'm going to actually do give tips on this for people, like, yeah. You know, but actually we announced as a nonprofit, like, legally, like in March, but we weren't technically a 501c3, so we can be a nonprofit, but we just weren't tax exempt, basically.
0: Right. Right.
1: So we were waiting since March 19th, and I was just searching, checking the IRS account or website, looking for a determination letter, and that's what tells you, like, if you got it or not. And I was looking in April, looking in May, not there.
0: And you're still thinking, like, oh, did I do something wrong?
1: Literally, and they actually had me, like, if you applied before this date, you're looked at. But if you apply after this day, don't bother calling us and checking, because it's not been looked at yet. So that's all I kept seeing. Yeah. So technically, we were officially a 501c3 like April 1st, so a few weeks after.
0: Yeah.
1: But we didn't.
0: But you thought it was like April Fool's.
1: Yeah.
0: This is April 1st.
1: Seriously, but we didn't see it till, like, I literally did, was not on the site till I checked. So it might have been on the site in the past month or a few weeks.
0: Okay.
1: But it was not, like, accessible before.
0: Yeah.
1: Then, so, or by the time it was actually done. So it's been technically in my head, it's been like a 4 month wait in my head.
0: Yeah.
1: But on paper, I guess it was just a 2 or 3 week wait, but I haven't been able to apply for grants or even, like, you know, advertise that to people, like, hey, you can donate and, you know, claim that on your taxes or anything. So it's been a long trek, and I feel like we've been working and waiting.
0: Yeah.
1: Like, I don't know if they're watching us and all the work we're doing, but I know they just kind of went off of our application, but it just felt like, okay, we're trying to get to this point.
0: Yeah.
1: Let's stay focused. Let's stay the course. Didn't let anything discourage us. Like, just me checking all the time, like, dang, you still ain't got it yet.
0: Yeah,
1: like,
0: yeah.
1: We just got to keep going.
0: But how did you, I mean, but, like, you know, knowing that you applied for this process, mm-hmm. and then that process taking for such a long time.
1: Yeah.
0: Well, I mean, really, not really a long time, but it was still a long time,
1: right.
0: Because the anxiety of it. So how did you kind of work through that process?
1: I'm not gonna lie, I just probably just were stressed about it in like a few minutes, and I said, okay, on to the next thing. Like,
0: because
1: I mean, Gemini magic over here. So I'm just bouncing sometimes. Like, I might be stressing on this one time, and I'm like, okay, back of the head, check it when it comes back to my mind.
0: I'm with you over
1: let's
0: here.
1: Let's do something
0: we
1: else.
0: Got the same, like, brand.
1: But to give anybody like an answer on what we do, we tour. We're known for our school tours. That's what we do in the springtime, and now we're gonna do it for the first time in the fall.
0: Okay.
1: So we go school to school. You can reach out to us, inquire about a school you want us to go to, and you can also sponsor a school. What that looks like is more than a haircut sponsor. So you're just sponsoring us going to a school and giving free haircuts, tie and workshop. We partner with business owners, entrepreneurs, trade professionals to come in and speak to the kids. And we're always looking for barbers, but I will say our fish fry that just took place on Father's Day.
0: Yeah, how did that go?
1: Amazing. It was like a Uber cookout vibe. Like, it was just really cool. It was just like, it was a family event. Like, you had myself, you had my mother-in-law's at the front, taking people at general admission. My mom was actually frying fish and chicken. Like, she drove up from there. And it was just all of our family in the midst, in addition to community partners and leaders like Travis Hendricks, D. Reed with Black Voters Matter. So it was just awesome. Magic City Shots pulled up too, and I never seen something like that. Like, basketball on a trailer, and the kids like able to just. It was dope.
0: You know, one thing. You know, and I'm gonna throw this out there.
1: Yeah.
0: You know, and since your organization is So Fresh, So Clean, haircuts for youth, maybe you should have like a mobile barbershop.
1: I've been thinking about that. We have a tent, right?
0: Yeah.
1: I had to buy the tent when I was thinking
0: about
1: it.
0: But I mean, you think about marketing,
1: sweating,
0: promotion, all
1: it'll
0: that
1: be
0: stuff.
1: Dope.
0: Yeah.
1: Like, and
0: I,
1: the tent I got is like 10 by 20.
0: Yeah.
1: So
0: I mean,
1: nice.
0: But the tent is good.
1: But
0: I'm saying
1: if
0: that,
1: we
0: yeah.
1: had like a mobile tent too, you know, maybe we need to wait till we can get a van or a bus.
0: I
1: but
0: mean, look, you're official now. You're official now. You get me thinking small.
1: You got a car, van, or bus you're trying to donate to?
0: Somebody,
1: seriously.
0: If you want to go ahead donate now, she's officially.
1: Haircut impact on wheels.
0: Yes. And then, you know, you can get you eventually, you can have like barbers and you can take that bus.
1: Yes.
0: Not just here in Birmingham, but across
1: all
0: the
1: all over.
0: Yeah.
1: You're speaking to the person I was a year ago, literally, because I had it in my notes.
0: Mm-hmm.
1: I was going so far as to pricing tours in different states, different colleges, like what we was offered to different, you know, sectors of people and kids. So, We're on a mission. Yeah. And speaking of barbers, I had, when I came here last time, what, two barbers?
0: Yeah.
1: We have officially like 8 barbers now.
0: Congratulations.
1: Like the fish fry brought in. So

0: thank y'all for thank you for giving us this platform. Like, oh my God, it's just that was awesome in itself to see an event full of barbers. We had more barbers than haircuts. Like, seriously, normally we have more haircuts than barbers.
1: So it was beautiful. When you go to the schools and stuff, it's awesome.
0: Yeah. So this spring term, we actually impacted, well, we gave 183 haircuts for free in these 14 schools, and that was about 300 kids impacted this term alone. Not just the past year we've been doing this, but this term alone. So I'm excited. That's about roughly $4,000 in haircuts for kids.
1: Wow.
0: Tint fades and lineups for free. And I don't know, I never thought about it until I talked to barbers. Like, they're actually saying, like, you know, there's mothers and parents that don't have the time to take their kids to the barbershop sometimes right after school, or trying to fit it in their week.
1: Or the weekend.
0: Or the weekend. Yeah. And so now babies are getting dropped off at school and getting picked up with a haircut. Mm-hmm. Like, I don't know, some things I don't think about. I know what I'm trying to do, but when I hear from the perspective of the barbers or even the kids, like, one school we had kids come in just looking like, Who hair can y'all cut?
1: Yeah.
0: Like, what they look like? Who come in here to cut? It
1: just kind of helps with the boost of confidence as well, too, in the kids.
0: Confidence now, and that diversity.
1: Yeah.
0: And that stigma, because we have women barbers and we also have, I mean, black barbers. So sometimes we're going into these schools and we have Hispanic, brown, Latina kids, and they're like, can y'all cut my hair? And as early as 7, 8 years old, now they're learning there is no separation or, you know, the definitive point between who can cut your hair, you know, like, now that, and they can get that same mentorship, but that same inclusivity as well, because I feel like it's all bringing us together, from the mentorship, from the haircuts, from understanding, like, I'm a girl doing all this, you know, not all of it myself single-handedly, but I know that's the question too. How are you doing that? And it's over men or it's over boys. We can all be, you know, a part of each other's journey and growth. So that's my little spiel on that, at least. But we have a reception coming up.
1: Okay.
0: That I really am trying to invite as many people as possible, because, and you've been to the first one.
1: Mm-hmm.
0: The first one was very much, hey, this is who we are. This is where we're from. This is our mission. These are our intentions. We're officially a nonprofit. And I mean, I wasn't expecting to say, hey, we're officially a public charity or organization, but this upcoming one is more so agenda based. So we are pricing these tickets to get more funding towards our initiative for the next tour season, our first fall tour season. One of my goals is to send every child off with his own tie once he learns how to tie the tie, instead of him giving it back. But what, with that being said, we have an event taking place on August 25th. It's our community partners and founders lunch reception. It's going to be held downtown at the Frank. If that location changes, I'll just announce it. It may or may not change, but it'll still be downtown. And we'll have lunch, and we're opening up for community partners and impact sponsors to sow a seed, even if it's as small as a mustard seed, like, just sow a seed to, whether that's your mission or to be a sponsor or partner, and come in, and we'll also add your logos and that sort of thing to our marketing and advertising, and give opportunity to be showcased. I know the last time you were there, people were able to meet you over 107.7, 99.5, and they're like, oh my God, let's connect.
1: Yeah.
0: And we also had, like, people like Darvis White and all kinds of different people in there last time. So it was more than just an event for haircuts for you. Like, it's an event for the community and us highlighting other founders of their organizations, not just our founders.
1: Well, because it takes a village. And it's one of those things that, it's great that, even though you are a nonprofit, and, you know, a lot of times with different nonprofits, you're kind of fighting for these dollars.
0: Mm-hmm.
1: But at the same time, it's like, well, if I have a platform where I can help you out and connect you with somebody that will be more beneficial for you than for me, then let me be that vessel to kind of help connect those dots.
0: Yeah.
1: And I think if more nonprofits kind of just sat and just really thought about that and utilized those opportunities. Yes, I mean, I know they go out and network in some of these larger platforms, but some of these intimate, more kind of like up and coming, these are great ways to not even just find new ways and new avenues, but also connect with up and coming, and, you know, maybe be a mentor and find ways you can integrate your organization with this organization, and then now y'all doing bigger stuff together.
0: Right. It's and let's beautiful. Be honest, we're not the only organization doing free haircuts and mentorships and that sort of thing for young men. So it's like, why not us all be in the same room, you know, in support of our youth, not just picking, oh, I support this org, I support this person, but just supporting our youth and showing up in ways. So that's really my biggest thing, is connecting people to who can better benefit them, who can benefit their kids, their members, and their organization. And also, you just never know, like a platform like this, you never know what that connection might do for them, and whatever their mission or their assignment may be. It may be homeless people, it may be adults that need to learn how to read, like, or maybe financial literacy, anything of those nature that our kids can grow from, or even adults, young adults my age can learn from. Like, it helps to have people who are doing what I'm doing and have been doing it longer, and I'm sure it helps to have people doing it for the same amount of time. So now we can all partner and figure out, how do we get profit from partnership? But not only that, but how do our kids get a return from our investment?
1: Mm-hmm.
0: Yeah.
1: Yeah, and that's beautiful. So now that you're official, all right. So, one, how did you celebrate that? Like, once you, got that letter. I mean,
0: I'm not even gonna lie. I prayed.
1: Yeah,
0: I prayed and I read it over and I threw some of the definitions in of the determination letter in the ChatGPT
1: just to make sure.
0: Yeah, just to make sure. I was like, hold on, what does section stuff mean? Like, what does this mean?
1: Right.
0: So, it's big plans coming, and it just gave me excitement, and it just made me work harder. Like, I'm not gonna lie, I celebrated just by sitting down, not doing what I planned on doing for the rest of the day. That was my celebration.
1: Yeah.
0: Put in some more work. I planned an event coming up for Thanksgiving in, like, Florida. Like, I just started feeling like, okay, this is what I've been chasing for. This is like an open door to more, because I'm not gonna lie, like 8 months ago, if not less than that, I was like telling my boyfriend, hey man, I don't know how it's gonna happen or when it's gonna happen, but we're gonna be donated a building or something of some nature. And what do you know, one of them sections that I actually had to see to clear up is what it said. It was like property or real estate or whatever the case may be. So I'm like, it's only in God's hands, and it's only a matter of time, and it may not be as big as we're dreaming at first, but it'll be just the path that we're meant to go.
1: Right, right. So, and you know, we tend to always get the end result.
0: Yeah.
1: But we never see the process in between, you know, and this is where you're at right now, that process in between, so you can see that vision that God has given you.
0: Yeah.
1: So that you can reach that, which is very obtainable.
0: Right.
1: That end goal.
0: Right.
1: So that's really good. So when you're going to start the fall?
0: So the fall
1: haircuts.
0: This is perfect question. So the reception will be August 25th at 11, right?
1: Right.
0: So we're going to start the actual tour in September.
1: Okay.
0: So I'm hoping at least the week after the reception.
1: It's going to be real
0: everything
1: quick.
0: Is open right now. Like, if you email us at admin@haircutsforyouth.com, that's the number 4, admin@haircutsforyouth, that, and let us know what school you're at, if you're representative, if you're a parent, teacher. I will go out of my way, like we always do, and shake the hand of that principal or parent-teacher engagement coordinator. If there are any PTA meetings that we can go to get in front of these parents as well, we're open to that. So starting September, and we'll finish it out in December time before winter break, that sort of thing.
1: Mm-hmm.
0: But that's the plan. Our first fall. This is our first time doing it anywhere close to winter time.
1: Yeah.
0: So I'm pretty excited.
1: Now, is this something that you're going to do primarily in continuing just in the Jefferson County kind of area, or do you kind of looking to expand into some of the other counties and some of the other cities around Birmingham?
0: I'm looking to expand eventually.
1: Okay.
0: But however, with us scaling so much this past time, like it went from 7 schools to 14, right?
1: Yeah.
0: So now I'm more so looking at impact and growth and development with these kids. So we're actually pinpointing feeder schools. So if there's an elementary school, like say for instance Weston Academy, whatever middle school feeder that is, we'll go to these practically these cycles or these feeder connections. We'll do those 3 times a tour.
1: Okay.
0: So I'm trying to actually reserve these spots for said schools and trying to get as many kids in the same area, you know, so then when we come back next year or the year after, whatever the case may be, we're growing with them. That's really my goal, because I want to be able to see how are we really encouraging them when it comes to school and attendance or grades or professionalism or getting a job, that sort of thing. So our goal now is to actually grow with these kids and go to the same school a few times and then go to the feeder school a few times.
1: No, I mean, yeah. It's good because I remember a couple of schools I've been to. The last one I went to, It was so good that, you know, you have this great relationship with the schools,
0: yeah,
1: with the teachers, the principals, the students, you know, and I'm over here talking and the kids are so funny. Well, the kids are so funny because, like, you know, they're listening, but they're not listening, yeah, at the same time. Right, because then you got the kids getting a haircut in the middle, and I'm like, man, I need me a little taper fade too. I need, you know, I need to get this a little worked out. I'm over, but you know, having a conversation with the kids, I love getting a chance to talk with them,
0: mm-hmm,
1: and I'm just sharing my story. And it's so funny because I'll bring up one thing, you know, whether it's like an artist I've interviewed, they forget about everything else I'm sitting here saying, talk about, you know, it's important, to be respectful.
0: Yeah.
1: You know, I mean, I've been working on this speech in my mind, and for the past couple of days, like, oh, this is what I'm gonna say. Ooh, I'm beginning with this line, and then I bring up, like, you know,
0: Coco Jones.
1: Oh, you mean that? Have you met this person? Like, so I spend like the rest of my time,
0: yeah,
1: talking to,
0: yeah,
1: the kids,
0: literally. To the, but that's what they need, though.
1: Yeah,
0: like,
1: it is.
0: You give them a safe space to be themselves, to think as far as their minds think. And I know in that particular, what was that? That was Sun Valley.
1: Mm-hmm.
0: And I know at that particular school, we had like astronomers in the room.
1: Yeah, I'm like,
0: geologists in the room.
1: Like, which is so surprising because it's, you know, when you talk about some of these kids and, you know, you think a lot of times when they think about what they want to be when they grow up,
0: mm-hmm,
1: it's like, oh, I want to be a basketball player, a football player. I mean, you had kids talk about they want to be in the military.
0: Mm-hmm.
1: You had kids
0: Air
1: talking about,
0: like, it was all kind. Yeah,
1: yeah. An astronomer.
0: Yeah.
1: Geologist. I'm like, well, wait a minute. Like, mm-hmm, that's awesome.
0: Mm-hmm. And one thing that I was impressed, just to highlight Sun Valley, I was impressed by how much HBCUs they already knew about.
1: They knew about.
0: Like,
1: yeah,
0: that was awesome.
1: Yeah.
0: I'm like,
1: I threw some curveballs.
0: Yeah,
1: man.
0: You
1: I threw some curveballs.
0: I was like,
1: hey, y'all really want to know if you really want this honey bun.
0: Right. Never, literally. Yeah, I want to just, I'm really grateful to be able to encounter these students because some of them don't even need challenging. Like,
1: yeah,
0: don't tell me what you know, you don't want to be a football player. They want to just be heard. Like,
1: yeah,
0: if you just say, hey, what about you? You know, versus hearing somebody else has been picked on all, you know, the whole,
1: yeah,
0: entire time. Like, I've noticed that when you actually give all of them a space to talk or give them all the microphone to stand up, or if they know they're getting recorded,
1: mm-hmm,
0: pass on the mic, you know,
1: yeah,
0: it makes them feel included, but it also reaffirms in them that I have a voice.
1: Because once I gave like one kid opportunity to speak, then another kid,
0: yeah,
1: and then another. Now some of them kept asking the same question.
0: Yeah.
1: I'm like, well, I can't. Just, you know,
0: yeah,
1: I gotta be on track.
0: How much money you make?
1: Yeah, I'm not gonna tell you.
0: We're forewarning all the future speakers. They may ask you how much money,
1: yeah,
0: you make.
1: Yeah,
0: enough is the answer.
1: Yeah. I mean, obviously, I was wearing some stuff, and they were like, ooh, what is,
0: yeah,
1: that? Like, well, I'm like, man, well, let's see. Well, we ain't been to talk about my pockets.
0: Mm-hmm.
1: But no, it was just great just to kind of just see everything in,
0: yes,
1: action. And, you know, and look, I'm going to tell you this. Miss Chestnut, she's young, but she would get you right. Okay, don't come up in there. You know, if she invites you, I'm talking for the speakers. If she invites you, do not be coming up in there in your streetwear. You better,
0: please,
1: come in there professionally.
0: Please.
1: Button down shirt,
0: yes,
1: slacks. Now, last time I was, you know, well,
0: you,
1: yeah,
0: right,
1: yeah, so, but I'm just gonna let you know.
0: At least you become a representative for us, you know.
1: Yeah, I showed
0: but
1: up.
0: But seriously, that's our goal. So our mission is cultivating distinguished young men, one haircut at a time. And we can't do that without having any facilitator, speaker, volunteer coming in. I am very big on them dressing business professional to some degree. And please know how to tie a tie because you might get voluntold to help us tie some ties.
1: Yeah.
0: But it just helps for these little boys and young men to see that, okay, this is a man, a black man that looks like me, dressed professionally. And you know, when you at that age or sometimes any age, that's lame.
1: Yeah.
0: That's corny. Like, you're not wearing Chrome Heart or whatever it is nowadays.
1: See,
0: I'm still not in the now.
1: Man.
0: Like, I am really big on them seeing examples so they know it's possible for them, it's attainable for them.
1: Yeah.
0: And it's not just something to laugh at or just something they see in the movies, you know.
1: Yeah.
0: Or something they see people joke about.
1: Right.
0: Or, you know, it's not just a skit, it's real life, and you can be proud of how you look.
1: And people look at you differently when you dress a certain way.
0: Yeah.
1: And if you come in, you know, with your pants hanging down, hair all messed up, you know, even though you might be the smartest, brightest, you know, lovable kid, But just that first appearance is always going to kind of have a setback. Mm-hmm. But when you come in, you know, you got your hair nice, that also boosts up your confidence.
0: Yeah.
1: The way you dress is going to boost up your confidence. Mm-hmm. And then you're going to walk a certain way. You're going to move a certain way. You're going to talk a certain way. And you're going to feel better about yourself. And then the people around you are going to see that, and they're going to want to emulate that. They're going to be like, oh, I want to be like that. Where did you go?
0: Yeah.
1: How did you be able to obtain something like this? And you're like, oh, I went to So Fresh, So Clean. They helped me out. They paved that way. They showed me, like, hey, this is obtainable. This is possible. And just because I'm in a certain environment, that doesn't mean I have to stay in said environment.
0: Right.
1: And so it helps me to not only just, it gives me an opportunity to invest in myself, you know, and sometimes you need a little extra oomph to be able to do that.
0: Yeah, we're just giving them the tools. They get a haircut. They get exposure to a tie-tying workshop, but they also get exposure to a mock interview practice, teaching them don't sit down right away, wait for your, you know, interviewee or whoever to tell you to sit down.
1: Or what type of questions to ask.
0: Exactly. What type of questions to ask, how to respond. Mm-hmm. Like, I know sometimes we'll joke and give them very realistic scenarios on a terrible answer, and it's amazing when they see both. Like, okay, they need to be fired. Yeah. That person should have been hired. Like, that sort of stuff. So we give them all these different these tools, but they all couple each other in them growing to be distinguished young men.
1: Yeah. This is awesome. You know, official 501c3. Definitely proud. You know, I know it's been a long time coming from Tallahassee to Birmingham and coming to a place that you're like,
0: where am I?
1: Yeah.
0: You said there's a difference between Jefferson County schools and Birmingham City schools.
1: Right. Who would have thought that, right?
0: But it's beautiful now, and it's crazy. It hit me yesterday, even with the 501c3 news. It hit me last night as I'm just building up a proposal, right? I'm like, okay, if I have maps on my Apple, whatever, my device, why am I stressing myself on what area is what school in? Like, so I'm like, okay, I have to know, and this is helping anybody else that's establishing a nonprofit, even if you're not from the place, I have to know what area this is in. I'm like, okay, this is in Crestwood, this is in Inslee. It took me a minute. I'm like, okay, maps is my best friend. This whole time I've been telling people I'm not from here, forgive me, but where's my accountability?
1: Right.
0: I'm here now. Keep saying that.
1: Right, and that's one thing, like, for me being in radio, you know, I immerse myself in the city, the culture, the people, the vibe, like everything that makes the city what it is.
0: Yeah.
1: I want to be a part of it. I want to be involved. I talk the lingo.
0: That's good.
1: You know, understanding the different neighborhoods, you know, understand, like, why some folks don't go over there and why they don't go. I'm like, hey,
0: I don't understand why they don't. I won't even go.
1: But I'll ask just so I know, so I can have understanding.
0: Right,
1: you know what I'm saying? You know, so it's just so important to really understand, because, I mean, it's you're here.
0: Yeah.
1: This is where you at right now.
0: It's getting real.
1: And now that you're official, you're officially here.
0: And my frontal lobe just, like, formed fully. Like, so I'm just like, maybe this is just a new beginning, a new chapter, and just me holding myself accountable more, especially just to the work I am doing and the great work that's coming.
1: Yeah. I mean, and you got a lot of great work coming ahead of you, and I'm definitely proud of you. And like I said, anything I can do on my end to help out, please, you know, I'm here for you. So for those who want to know more about the organization, and now maybe they want to be able to donate, all that good stuff, and you got some other things coming up, hey, talk about all that real quick.
0: Okay, just real quick. Yeah. We'll be at these events this coming weekend and for the following weeks. So we'll be at Restore Games on Thursday, July 16th at the Boutwell Auditorium from 10 a.m. to 4. That's where we'll be cutting hair, showing how to tie ties. This Saturday, July 18th, we'll be at the Back to School Champions Day at Midfield Recreation Center from 12 to 3. Also cutting more hair with the kids. And then we'll be at Downtown Inslee's Renew Fest. And that'll be on Saturday, next Saturday, July 25th, from 3 to 7, cutting hair. And
1: then we'll be at a busy weekend.
0: Yeah, then we're going to be at the Greedy House at Wake Up Greedy's Back to School Block Party on Saturday, August 1st, from 1 to 5 p.m. We will have barbers in the building at these events. And then on Wednesday, August 5th, which is our last one on schedule, we'll be at the Back to School Backpack Drive with Chasing United Way on August 5th, from 10 a.m. to 2 at the Fairfield Civic Center. And it's to close us all out before our fall tour will be at the reception, the Community Partisan Founders Reception, August 25th at 11 a.m. downtown.
1: Nice.
0: So, and that can be found on Eventbrite as well.
1: Okay. And, and for more information on your organization, where can people go?
0: Facebook, LinkedIn, So Fresh and So Clean Haircuts for Youth. The same for Instagram. It's a really long ad, so just search up So Fresh and So Clean Haircuts for Youth. And we just look forward to seeing everybody there. And just thank you for sowing a seed, believing in us, supporting us. Anybody that's listening, that shares this, whatever the case may be, we're grateful, because it is our mission just to do a one haircut at a time. But we can't do it without a village, and we can't do it without Birmingham.
1: Well, Ariana, I really appreciate you being here on Birmingham Today.
0: Perfect. Thank you for having me.
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18: A better life with Dr. Sanjay Gupta.
19: As someone who's been married nearly 25 years, I'll tell you, there's a lot of great things about having a spouse. And according to a new study out of the University of Miami Health System, marriage might even be linked to a lower risk of cancer. Why? Well, the researchers said people who are married are less likely to engage in risky behavior. They're more likely to get a nudge to go to regular preventive medicine appointments and screenings. And they have a partner to share the load of family obligations, household chores, and finances. No one is saying you should get married in the pursuit of better health. But if you are single, how can you build a strong support system to maybe get some of these same benefits? Do your own research, find out what's important, and then hold members of your squad accountable and let them hold you accountable as well. That can provide a lot of support. I'm Dr. Sanjay Gupta, helping you live a better life.
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1: Welcome into Birmingham Today. I'm your host, AJ Johnson, and I got a full house today. Man, got Bill O'Birmingham in the building. Got a man, we got Breon White. He is the principal at Build Up Community School. We got AJ McCray. Is that how you pronounce your last name?
26: Huh?
1: McCurry. Okay. Oh, yeah. All right. I'm looking at that wrong. McCurry, upcoming senior at Build Up Community School. We got Brianna Collins. She is a STEM teacher at Build Up Community School. And we got Derwin Jackson, work-based learning instructor. Man, that's a mouthful. Said a whole lot. But I really appreciate y'all being here. Y'all just come up to one of y'all, just come up close to the microphone, because I know this is radio and we only got one microphone for some odd reason. But that's to say, that's, you know, that's above my pay grade. So I'll start with you, Breon. You know, you being the principal over at Build Up Birmingham. For those who may not know, they probably heard the name Build Up, but not really know exactly what Build Up Birmingham is all about. So just kind of give them a brief introduction to Build Up Birmingham.
27: Well, the one thing I want to just share with you is that Build Up is a private school of 70 students.
1: Mm-hmm.
27: But when people look at Build Up, it's a typical like high school where you have your science, math, history, and English courses. But what makes us different is that you are going to choose a career path at the end of your sophomore year.
1: Okay.
27: And that career path is either in construction or auto manufacturing or auto technician. And then once you choose that career path, you will have a chance to have a paid internship your junior and senior year.
1: Oh, wow.
27: And you make as much as $400 a month in a paid internship. So that Tuesday and Thursday, you're not even in school. You're at your internship. And then the final piece that makes BuildUp different is after the students graduate, we make a big deal in terms of making sure they are placed at a good job where they're making $45,000 a year. We keep track with those students for at least 2 years, and we set them up with home ownership. So this past year, we had three students who actually are now homeowners. They're 19, 20, 21-year-olds. They have homes. They own homes with at least $10,000 worth of
1: equity. Man, wait a minute. Hold on. Where were y'all at when I was growing up, man? Like, goodness gracious. I was struggling. It took me about 10 years just to get where I'm at now. Y'all got to build a Birmingham for adults?
27: that's what we try to tell the kids.
1: I'm like, just saying, man.
27: Yep.
1: Now, this is throughout the, come close to that microphone. Yes. Is this like throughout the, just the city of Birmingham and the county as well?
27: So we have students from all over, but we primarily recruit in Birmingham, but we have students that come all over Jefferson County. And we have buses to pick them up and drop them off. But again, we're open to everyone.
1: So and correct me if I'm wrong. So is it almost kind of like a trade school in a sense, right? But for high school students,
27: it's definitely a trade school where we really want you to have a skill by the time you graduate.
1: Yeah, I mean that's pretty cool.
27: Yeah,
1: and you say in construction, automotive,
27: yes.
1: And what was the other pathways?
27: Automotive manufacturing, then an auto technician as well.
1: So. Oh, okay. So like you work on people's cars and all that stuff.
27: Yes, exactly.
1: I'm just trying to get an appointment so someone can look at my car.
27: You can come and we'll fix your car.
1: Oh, really?
27: We'll give you a discount.
1: Okay,
27: we're dead serious. We're dead serious.
1: Really, yes. Really. So that's how, so it's like hands-on training, and you really get into the actual workforce and really see like what it's like to actually be in a field hands-on.
27: Exactly. So this
1: wow.
27: is, like, there's some book work to it, but we really want you to actually be on the field, learn the skill. That's why we have, like, Durin here, our work-based learning teacher. He's a licensed home builder, so he knows exactly the skills that our students need when they're on those construction sites working.
1: Yeah. All right, Darren, come into the microphone real quick, man, because I think that's pretty cool. So you are, you're someone that's been in the field, you know, dealing with building homes and stuff like that. And so how did you get partnered up with BuildUp Birmingham?
0: Well, first of all, I'd like to tell you, I'm from Birmingham, Alabama. I'm a product from Ainslie, Alabama. And
1: you can pull that up a little bit higher. There you go.
0: Okay.
1: That's fine. That's perfect.
0: I'm a product from Birmingham, and I got involved. Really, I've been involved with my life.
1: Mm-hmm.
0: Been a person that lived in East Alabama from, actually, I was in a brickyard. We called it the brickyard.
1: Yeah.
0: It was the projects.
1: Yeah.
0: So my mindset was, you know, we moved from East Alabama, and we moved over the mountain, and I went further my education career, and I wanted to give back. I came back. I saw how dilapidated these homes were, the area was, and I was like, whoa, what is this?
1: Mm-hmm.
0: How can I give back? I contribute to this problem.
1: Yeah.
0: So I was giving back a little piece at a time, one piece at a time. And then a guy by the name of Mark Martin said, hey, listen, hey, I need your help. Can you help me out? And just a little, simply asking, I was already doing it, and that's how I got involved. And I just want everybody to know, like, I'm just really trying to bridge that gap of not just, like Mr. Wright said, about home ownership. Teach them life learned lessons,
1: mm-hmm.
0: Confidence, just skills, and teach them a career.
1: Yeah.
0: Because I was that kid, and I look at those kids, they remind me of me when I was their age.
1: Yeah.
0: I was that kid who really and truly didn't know what I was going to do, how I was going to do it. But fortunately, I was able to not leave college in debt.
1: Yeah.
0: That's one of the few people.
1: Yeah.
0: And I just want to tell all the parents out there who's listening or anybody listening, you know, you can leave high school and that gap is go from high school to a, like really a career-minded based trade skill, mm-hmm. life learned skill without going in debt.
1: Yeah.
0: And we're teaching you confidence. We're teaching you how to be professional. We're teaching you how to be on the job, actual training.
1: Yeah.
0: And so I was afforded the opportunity to come in with the students. I guess I'm a teacher by nature. I'm a talker by nature. And so I guess all my life I've been a teacher, but then realized I was a teacher.
1: Yeah. Now, the only thing I was waiting for is your radio voice. You know, well, he said he's going to do that. Forgot all about it when he got the microphone.
0: Yeah. So that's pretty much how I got involved.
1: That's awesome, man.
0: I wanted to just give back, and I, Mr. Wright and Mr. Mark, they allowed me to give like a gift I had, but I didn't want to share it with nobody.
1: Yeah.
0: And it gave me an opportunity to do so.
1: Yeah. So. But that's amazing that you had this path and it just kind of circled right back to the community that you, it reminded you, and you're like, you know what? I don't want to see my community like this anymore. I want to make a difference. And you start with the next generation that's coming up behind you and giving them a opportunity and showing them, you know, a path of like, okay, this is how you can do it. This is how you be successful at it. I mean, I'm a living example of that. Just because you're coming from this particular area, does that mean that you have to stay or continue that mindset
0: Correct.
1: Of that area that you're from?
0: So when I, my first day, I guess, of really teaching or instructing the kids, I reminded them, and I always remind them, I was once you.
1: Mm-hmm.
0: I made a lot of mistakes. I made a lot of errors, but somebody didn't give up on me.
1: Yeah.
0: And I want like the listener audience to know that if you have a child out there who don't see the pathway to going to college, don't really, they're kind of lost a little bit. I mean, Billups is a school where we'll try to train and redirect your path to being a successful citizen.
1: Mm-hmm.
0: I started my own business. I'm not going to say the name because I don't want to give no marketing. I want to talk about Billups.
1: Yeah.
0: And I realized, I'm going to be honest, I wanted to say it, but I'm not going to say it.
1: I mean, you can say it. You can say it today. Okay.
0: Well, I started my own construction business.
1: Mm-hmm.
0: And I realized that there are certain skills and certain things that these kids need to know about coming on a job, being on time, being professional, understanding just simple basic instructions.
1: Yeah.
0: Understanding how to learn mathematics, simple mathematics.
1: Or even handling like tough situations.
0: Problem solving,
1: mm-hmm.
0: teamwork,
1: yep.
0: Continuity, all those things come together, and then you learn how to read a tape measure. And those things come together, and that's how you become what we call build up.
1: Yeah. And then you don't realize, they might not think about it now,
0: mm-hmm.
1: but those little tasks that you talked about, mm-hmm. how that can carry on, you know, not even on the everyday life when they not at their job, maybe they're at home and they're dealing with a situation at home. Instead of them reacting a certain way, they understand, okay, let me figure out what the situation is. Let me figure out how to solve it.
0: Mm-hmm.
1: And then let's try to come together as a team to solve this issue. So there's more to this than just the career path, but it's giving them life lessons.
0: And one thing I'm going to say, then I'm going to let someone else talk, is Mr. Wright alluded to it, but it's like one skill at a time, mm-hmm. one lesson at a time, and then it's one problem solved at a time, and then it equals to home ownership.
1: Mm.
0: When you learn all those things,
1: yeah.
0: and you get your home, then you go back and say, well, how do I fix this? How do I repair that?
1: Yeah.
0: I don't mean like the maintenance part. I mean the part as far as like, how do I solve basic things within my home? And those things are steps or levels to it. So,
1: yeah.
0: So
1: but that's awesome, man. And Brianna, I know you are the STEM teacher, so science and math and all the smart stuff, right?
2: Yeah. Yes, I am.
1: Yeah. So like obviously, you know, for those who may not understand what STEM is, you know, break that down, because that's kind of like a new thing that's been you know, within a couple of years, people have been really talking about STEM. So. Yeah. Break that down real quick. How does that work in the realms of build up?
2: So here, knowing for my science courses and stuff, and then incorporating different things. So for example, when I have certain courses, they will have math in it,
1: mm-hmm.
2: Especially like physics, physical science, and then not just math, but kind of I started leaning towards kind of like engineering a little bit, just to prepare them. And so here in the classroom, we'll have them build like a prototype of a biomimicry. A biomimicry.
1: Yeah, that what she just said.
2: So,
1: speaking like a true scientist.
2: Oh, thank you. It's not really, for example, it's not, well, in my example,
1: mm-hmm.
2: it's not something big, or, and it can be fun. So I just had the students have an idea, brainstorm of building like an invention or something inspired by nature. And so for some of them, someone built a city that was based off of the forest. And so when they had the forest using thermodynamics, it was to transfer heat out of the city, but keeping the airflow. However, there are, you know, thinking about it, there are some problems that they'll run into because of like carbon dioxide.
1: Yeah.
2: You know, and then if you're pushing that into the outside, then how's that going to affect the wildlife and everything going on over there?
1: So you kind of really kind of like each little, in your sense and roles, like critical thinking.
2: Yeah.
1: And like breaking things down to kind of help solve a problem. You know, if there is an issue, whatever, you know, like you said, you create this invention. Okay, how is this going to work? Really, let's break this down step by step, and then let's see how we can resolve these issues.
2: Yes.
1: See, I got a little something up there. Yeah, I got a little something up there. That's cool. So, all right. So, Principal Wright. So, I guess I can call you that, Principal Wright. Yeah. He's like, okay. Let me just ask you this real quick, because I'm gonna bring it all back around to you. So. You know, that's fine. That's fine. When it comes to like the students, like how does this work? Do when it comes to the kids being registered for this, is there an age group? Is there like a as far as like what grade do they start in? And then is it obviously they're seniors? So is it like ninth grade to senior, eighth grade, seventh grade, fifth grade, or how does?
27: We start accepting students in ninth grade.
1: Ninth grade.
27: So they come in as a ninth grader, but again, we have students transfer in as 10th, 11th. Even this year, we have a student transferring as a 12th grader.
1: Wow.
27: So we really open our school up to everyone. If they are committed to our mission in terms of committed to learning at a high quality level, learning those skills, we're going to work with them. Now, again, I want to be just share with you, working with our students, you got to have a great deal of grace.
1: Yeah.
27: So I'm just letting you know that right now.
1: Well, one of the students just kind of put his head down.
27: So I do want to share with you that the easiest thing that we've done is being able to provide those students with skills and getting them homes.
1: Yeah.
27: Believe it or not, that's the easiest thing.
1: Wow.
27: The things that we've really been working with our students on are those soft skills that Derwin talked about.
1: Mm-hmm.
27: And what we've really been working with them on is also being able to deal with their mental health, socio-emotional learning. So we really put a lot of investment in with Black Women's Mental Health Institute, where we have two full-time clinicians to deal with students, parents, and staff members to help deal with trauma, help them heal. Because if you're going to have a home, you need to be able to address the trauma that you've experienced as well.
1: Yeah. So let's bring in one of your students here. You know, he's kind of like ducking behind the, but now he's ready to talk on the radio. Let's bring the microphone close to you. So, AJ, you are a up-and-coming senior at Build Up Birmingham. And so let's talk about your experience there from when you first stepped on campus to where you are now. Let's talk about that journey real quick.
3: So when I first...
1: Now, that's a radio voice. Man. His voice deeper than mine. So. Well, I'm sorry. Go ahead, AJ.
3: When I first got there, I was a shy kid. I used to just sit by myself in a corner of the classroom and do my work.
1: Mm-hmm.
3: One friend I had. And very rarely talk to the other students if it was just like a little joke or something. But as the, like, really during that year alone, I started to learn how to associate with my classmates more and more, learn like how to hang around them, learn what they like, learn how to really just become a more people person.
1: Mm-hmm.
3: And one of the main things that helped me with that was like learning how to speak in public. Because when I first got there, they made us do this presentation. It was.
1: Was it? Were you honestly made you do all that?
3: Well, no one here yet. But, I actually cried during that at the end, and it made me realize like I do need to work on that because I'm gonna be doing a lot more of it.
1: Yeah.
3: And really, multiple times every year, it's been times where I had to go up and speak publicly, do presentations, speak to business owners and all that, and it's really just helped me grow as a person, and. Be like my ninth grade year. Once I finished my ninth grade year, 10th grade year, I started trying to associate too much with the classmates, following a couple of the things they did.
1: Mm-hmm.
3: And when I saw that, I also got, like, some of the teachers who were telling me that, too. And yeah. I was, like, it made me, like, look at myself and realize what I was doing.
1: Yeah.
3: And I got back, and I noticed my grades was dropping a little bit. Well, they weren't C's. They were still A's and B's.
1: Yeah.
3: But I noticed it dropping from straight A's, and I was like, I can't be doing that because I want to keep my 4.0. And then
1: good.
3: It helped me, like, realize, follow my own path, be who you are. Don't, like, let other people bring you into their circle, which could end up with you going down the wrong path, messing up what you got. I didn't have many incidents. I did have one that messed me up, messed up my money and all that.
1: But that's okay. That's all. That's all. Hey, but let me talk about just like, what did you find? Because obviously you have different pathways when it comes to the education. What was your pathway that you feel like, you know what, I really want to do this?
3: My pathway, I didn't know much about it, but it was like an electrician, because always since a kid, I've always wondered what they do, wanting to play around with the wires, but like see what it's like, and it's always seemed intriguing to me.
1: Mm-hmm.
3: And I just actually started researching the certifications, all of that. I did a presentation on my whole career pathway not too long ago in front of a bunch of business owners and some actual master electricians who own their own electrical companies.
1: Mm-hmm.
3: And while I was there, a couple of them came up and talked to me, told me how I was doing good, and told me to keep up, and they might see me in the future.
1: Yeah. So, I mean, look, and that's just an amazing testimony right there. And, you know, just hearing from a student themselves just talking about the greatness that is a Birmingham build up Birmingham. And that's amazing, you know, just kind of hearing him finding himself. You know, and I think that's really kind of like the key thing I've been kind of hearing from each one of you guys here in the studio. It's just these kids just needing guidance and needing direction. And once they find it, you kind of help mold them and show them like, hey, you are really good at this. Like, you would never know. So you would have never known like that you were like, you know, being a master electrician. Now, do you plan on, like, starting your own business, or you want to work for someone, or?
3: I've thought about starting my own business. It's most definitely been something I've looked at.
1: Mm-hmm.
3: But I want to start off working for somebody while I learn the basics before I start my own business.
1: Yeah, sure. Yeah. So, have you already worked on some projects for people already?
3: Yes, actually. Yeah? I actually worked with Durin once a couple years ago, but I wouldn't.
1: Yeah,
3: that involved. I was there supervising,
1: not supervising,
3: but watching.
1: Right. Yeah. A lot of grace. But oh, but that's awesome. But also too. So I'm gonna go back to you real quick, Brianna, real quick. As far as you know, you being a teacher. So just talk about how's the classroom set up like for each student. I know you might be a little different from each other's classrooms, but just kind of, you know, just an overall. Maybe Principal Wright can talk about, or somebody could talk about, just like the setup of the classroom. Is it like, because the students, how many students total?
2: Like 15, 11?
27: It's about 15.
1: Mm-hmm.
27: It's about 15 students in a classroom. But I will say that in the science classroom, we really try to model and make sure that her classroom is just top of the line in terms of those students are doing at least weekly labs in the science classroom. So just 15 students in a class, when you walk into a science classroom, it's no different than some of the science labs in some of the top schools in the Birmingham area.
1: Yeah.
27: Just give you an idea, like Ms. Collins is being modest, but Ms. Collins and AJ, they have an incredible partnership with UAB.
1: Yeah.
27: Where they're doing, like,
1: you could have talked about that.
27: Where they are doing they're doing research with, like, the engineering professors at UAB.
1: Oh, wow.
27: So I'm going to have Ms. Collins talk about that
1: real quick. That's awesome. You didn't want to. Come on. You got to toot your own horn.
2: I just don't know how to, like, I don't know. I'm working my social skills.
1: No, no, you're fine. You're fine. Now, well, just talk about that partnership real quick. How did that partnership come about?
2: It's very eye-opening, very interesting, because we're, me and AJ, so we're working in at UAB. Mm-hmm. We're at UAB, and we're partnering with engineers, doctors, or PhD. And pretty much what's going on is that the city of Birmingham has a heavy amount of air pollution.
1: Mm-hmm.
2: And what we have is PM10, PM2.5. So what's happening is these are particles, particulate matter, and they're based on the size. So PM2.5 is like microns, mm-hmm. right? They're smaller than a human hair. PM10 is bigger. And so what's going on is that PM2.5 is actually going into people's lungs and their organs, and they're causing things like cardiovascular issues, asthma flare-ups, not only just heart inflammation, but they actually get into the tissue and they inflame the tissue and they linger. So it's not something you can just get rid of, take a medicine, and you can get rid of it. Just, right. It's not like that. And so because they're lingering inside our body and they're toxic, and just a note, it can be range from chemicals, lead, metal, plastic. And so it's just based on the size. And because they're lingering, it actually initiates cancer development. Mm. So people are getting cancer.
1: Oh, wow.
2: So that's kind of how big it is. And so what's going on as well to kind of fight that, we started researching and making what we have, Corsi Rosendahl boxes. So these Corsi Rosendahl boxes was created or proposed around 2019, or COVID time, mm-hmm. to 2020, and to kind of combat the virus in the pandemic. And so we've been using that, and it's actually been decreasing and filtering out the PM2.5 and PM10.
1: Mm, okay.
2: So
1: and that's pretty cool, because now you like the students are not just in the classroom, but they're actually out and seeing the work being done, mm-hmm. on a real scale. Like, because there's one thing, like you said in the beginning of the interview, where you had this ideal and then you work through it, which is good.
2: Yeah.
1: But now you're putting that to actual work.
2: Yes.
1: And now you're starting to see these kids that probably never thought about doing stuff like that.
2: Yeah.
1: Now they're like, oh, wow, there's so much out here. And then you just open it up. Man, that's amazing.
2: I know. Thank you.
1: That's cool.
2: Thank you.
1: Man, where were y'all at when I was a kid?
2: But
1: that's awesome.
2: I'm incorporating that into my environmental science curriculum.
1: Mm-hmm.
2: And so here, as we are doing the research, we're actually doing real-life study now, of what's going on in Birmingham, because another thing that people don't understand or may not know about is we call this thing called like a trap inversion or lid inversion. Mm-hmm. So on certain days, because Birmingham is in the middle of two mountains, and on certain days it gets really hot, a lid happens over the city, mm-hmm. and that traps all of the PM2.5 and the PM10s inside the city, and it's like you're in a bowl. Someone put a lid over it and you're in it.
1: Oh, wow.
2: And so that's affecting your breathing. That's affecting people's health. And it's really bad.
1: Well, and then I guess, you know, I'm finna nerd out too, because, you know, you think about, you know, you got the yellow, you got the orange,
2: yes,
1: and green,
2: yes,
1: and all that stuff.
2: Yeah.
1: So now you're starting to see how that correlates with what we're going on now, because I would never thought about that.
2: Yeah.
1: You know, I just see, you know, hey, we're in the yellow zone now. You know, anyone who has asthma or something, you know, might need to take. But now I'm starting to see, like, okay, it's because of this.
2: Mm-hmm.
1: It's causing all the breathing issues and, mm-hmm. you know.
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5: From ABC News, I'm Chuck Severson. The air attacks against Iran that resumed Sunday evening for a ninth straight night led to Iran firing missiles towards Jordan. That risked widening the war into neighboring Israel. A U.S. official confirming that U.S. fighter jets stationed in the United Kingdom and Germany being sent to the Mideast. There are 50,000 U.S. troops in the Mideast. ABC's Allison Kosick.
6: We control the strait.
8: With the tensions increasing, there's no sign that
9: F-16s from Germany and stealth F-35 fighters from Britain are being sent, along with aerial refueling capabilities. the State Department saying groups supportive of Iran could target Americans worldwide.
8: With the tensions increasing, there's no sign that either side is ready to return to the table for talks. In fact, the president called for Iran to be added to a Russia sanctions bill that is enjoying widespread support in Congress. The president had pledged to ease sanctions against Iran as part of the ceasefire deal that now both sides have clearly abandoned.
5: ABC News national correspondent Stephen Portnoy in Washington. After taking part in the medal awards ceremony at the World Cup Championship in New Jersey, President Trump talked to reporters at Joint Base Andrews, Maryland, repeating what he has said before for weeks, mentioning the Strait of Hormuz.
6: We control the Strait. They don't control anything. So we'll see what happens, but we hit them very hard again tonight.
5: The analytics firm Kepler says that crossings through the Strait have been at their lowest level in 3 weeks. The U.S. military says the death of a service member in northern Iraq from a controlled detonation of a downed Iranian attack drone. Unidentified remains have been located as the military has searched for a missing service member in Jordan.

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1: As thousands hard hit by torrential rain and flooding, clean up in the Texas Hill Country.
2: After a weekend of severe weather in the Northeast, another round of strong storms taking aim at the Southeast. The tri-state taking the brunt on Saturday. Streets turned to canals, cars pushing through the floodwaters. In Woodside, Queens, residents wading through knee-deep water.
1: ABC's Morgan Norwood. Spain beat Argentina 1-0 in New Jersey to be the 2026 World Cup champs. Mounting pressure, ABC's Alex Brochet.
3: New York became the first state to halt construction of new large data centers, the governor imposing a one-year moratorium. In Granbury, Texas, just outside of Fort Worth, residents have filed petitions to recall their mayor and several city council members after the city annexed property for a new data center site. The debate now making its way to Washington. President Trump blasted the move by New York's governor, Trump touting one of the biggest driving forces in the future for jobs are data centers. Both the taxes and jobs amount to liquid gold.
1: While enthusiasm for AI might be high on Wall Street,
4: investors will be looking to see if AI-related shares recover after sinking Friday on fears of overvaluation and Chinese competition. Earnings season continues after hearing from banks last week. This week, the focus shifts to tech, industrial, and consumer giants like Tesla, Alphabet, Intel, IBM, General Motors, and Verizon.
1: ABC's Dave Packer, Chuck Sievertson, ABC News.
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10: 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And I do host a morning show in Nashville, Tennessee on Super Talk 99.7 WTN. There is a lot going on here for this Sunday night, Monday morning. Let's get right into it. By the way, I do have a bunch of updates for you. This morning, we do have an explosive diarrhea update. Hate to tell you, but the number of cases are increasing, so I have an update on that. We also have an update on the Democrat Socialists of America, i.e. communists. Bill Maher is actually now saying that he might actually vote Republican if the Democrat Party continues to go in this direction. A lot more stories for you as well. So let's go ahead and get right into it.

0: A tragic weekend, of course. We have lost three additional members of our military in Jordan as the war in Iran does continue. So this happened. It was Friday night into Saturday morning. Two members, actually three now, members of our military have been killed. Iran strikes our military base in Jordan. Of course, you know that since the Memorandum of Understanding has gone by the wayside, the battle has continued. Four others were injured in this attack, again, Friday night into Saturday morning. So now we've been blasting Iran after all of this, and we really have been going after them. I think it's eight or nine nights in a row now since the Iranians decided to bomb those two ships in the Strait of Hormuz, effectively breaking the Memorandum of Understanding. President Trump had a lot to say about this. He spoke about this earlier today or Sunday as he was on his way back from the World Cup.
1: Well, we feel very badly, but, you know, those great people, those great patriots are out there fighting that Iran cannot have a nuclear weapon. Iran has been very, very badly damaged. They've lost everything almost militarily. They've got very little left. They've got some missiles. They've got some drones. They've got some manufacturing ability, not much. We control the strait. They don't control anything. So we'll see what happens. But we hit them very hard again tonight. And we did that in honor of the probably three. It's probably three as opposed to two. Great patriots.
0: So that is President Trump. And one of the things, there was some confusion whether or not it was two or three that were killed. They were able to identify two right away, two of the victims that were killed by Iran. A third one, there were some remains that were found, but they weren't exactly sure exactly who that person was and so forth. Apparently now they have finally identified that third person killed in these Iranian strikes on a military base in Jordan. So at one point, this is how bad it's getting in Iran. You just heard President Trump talking about everything that we've done to Iran. At some point over the weekend, things are getting so bad there in Iran that they actually told their people to stop using air conditioning to help alleviate pressure on their power grid. Now, realize it is well over 100 degrees in Iran. I have no idea if it's like a dry heat. But Iran, I believe, is getting ready to break. I mean, as a country, they're getting ready to break. Last couple of days, it's been power plants and bridges and other infrastructure that has been under attack. Meantime, Iranian drones and missiles also hit Kuwait and other allies in the Middle East, our allies in the Middle East. And so, you know, you've heard the president say, you've heard the administration say over and over again that we are winning the war. I do understand that. We are blowing a lot of stuff up. That's a good thing, by the way. Some people on the left are going to say that we're hitting their power plants and their bridges and other infrastructure. And the Democrats will say, and opponents to this war will say, that those are war crimes. I'm just going to go ahead and stop that conversation right now. They're not war crimes. Typically, if you hit infrastructure that is used by civilians, then yes, some would call those war crimes. However, that defense is that if it's infrastructure that is also used by the military of the nation that you're attacking or at war with, then it is fair game. And obviously, power plants and bridges and tunnels and that kind of thing in Iran is used by the civilian population. It is also used, though, by the military. So anybody that says, oh, these are war crimes, they're really not. And the whole point is that the president is doing all that he can to end this. And so if we have to, you know, go in really aggressively, which is what we're doing, to end this thing quicker, then that's what the president is wanting to do. He wants to get Iran back to the table. He wants them to negotiate in good faith. And that's the bottom line. Now, is it terrible for the Iranian population? Absolutely it is. Is it terrible that they've got, you know, 100 degree temperatures, well over 100 degree temperatures in Iran, and they're being told to turn off their air conditioning to alleviate pressure on the power grid? Absolutely. And I can't even imagine what it's going to be like if their power grid ultimately ends up collapsing with all of this. That's going to be awful, obviously, for the people in Iran. But the Iranians, the government, they continue to attack ships in the Strait of Hormuz. They continue to attack our allies, like, again, Kuwait and Jordan and other of our allies in the Middle East. You heard the president say, by the way, that we control the Strait of Hormuz. I know this is getting, for a lot of folks who have been paying attention, do we or do we not control the Strait of Hormuz? And if we do control the Strait of Hormuz, then why don't we have more ships going through so that we could alleviate our pressure regarding gas prices because they continuously are going up? Well, we don't really control the Strait of Hormuz. We have cut Iran off from the rest of the world as far as exporting oil, but ultimately, and that's through the taking over of their ports, but ultimately, shipping through the Strait of Hormuz is only at a fraction of what it was. Now, you go to the Strait of Hormuz tracker, last 24 hours, all of 12 ships have gone through the Strait of Hormuz. Now, that's higher than what it was, but usually pre-war, it was usually about 60 to 80 vessels would get through the Strait of Hormuz, from what I understand. 285 vessels are waiting to go through, so the ships are having a hard time getting insurance. Lives are at risk as well. And that's the bottom line. You know, some people will say, okay, so why is it the ships can't go through? Well, the ships can't go through because Iran does have the ability to hit these ships as they're going through the Strait of Hormuz. And because of that, the ships are having a hard time getting insurance. That's the big deal. So because of all of these military issues going on in the Strait of Hormuz, the insurance companies won't give these vessels insurance, which means that they can't sail. So there's a lot going on related to the Strait of Hormuz. A lot of our military action right now in conjunction with what is going on with the bridges and the power plants inside Iran, we're also trying to do the best that we can to hit the areas that are, and they've got the drones that are going on. The drones are hitting the ships in the Strait of Hormuz. You've got the missile outlets as well near the Strait of Hormuz. We're trying to take out all of those near the Strait of Hormuz so that they can stop attacking, so that we'll be able to prevent them from attacking these ships. So there's a lot going on in that part of the world. You know, one thing that needs to be talked about, gas prices, of course, continuing to go up, is the possibility, this is part of the news cycle this morning, is that Iran was helped by China or Russia in killing these two or three members of our military. This is a guy by the name of Riley Moore. He is a Republican out of West Virginia, and he is pointing the finger right at China. Listen to this.
2: The precision in which they were able to strike sensitive targets within Jordan. And the reporting is indicating that perhaps China or Russia was feeding them targeting information. Now, we need to get to the bottom of that, particularly if we're talking about China. China is our adversary. We need to make this very, very clear. This is one of the reasons last year I introduced a bill to eliminate all student visas for China. Why are we training and educating our enemies to then work to destroy us? We need to get to the bottom of this, but where do we go from here, though, is also looking at how we're going to work with those GCC partners in the region, because this could tip over, hopefully not, could tip over into a regional destabilizing conflict, which nobody wants that. But some of these folks in the region there really need to step up and think about their own interest in this as well.
0: Yeah, I mean, that's some serious analysis there in the sense that it's true. President Trump, and by the way, he is correct. A few things. He is correct about the situation with China and all those student visas. There is zero reason we should be helping to educate essentially our own enemy. I think that a lot of people would agree with that, especially on the conservative side. What does China do, right? They spy. They steal our intellectual property. They simply cannot be trusted. I don't trust China any more than I trust Iran. Don't forget, by the way, that China is where all the ingredients come from regarding fentanyl coming across our southern border. The Chinese ship the ingredients to Mexico, then it's concocted in Mexico, and it comes across our southern border, killing thousands of Americans every single year. That is still an issue. Even with a safer border, that is still an issue. Last week, Donald Trump talked about China stealing the voter information of 220 million Americans. So this congressman, clearly he is spot on. Why are we helping China? Now, you heard the congressman also mention the GCC. What is the GCC? That is the Gulf Cooperation Council. The Gulf Cooperation Council, six Gulf nations, Bahrain, Kuwait, Oman, Qatar, Saudi Arabia, and the United Arab Emirates. President Trump has been saying all along that these nations need to be helping us more. And I would agree, because clearly they're impacted with all of this. So this is how this thing, though, could end up devolving, as some say, into World War III. We figure out that China has been helping with coordinates. That could be really bad. So you've got Russia and China, of course, you know, either selling Iran weapons, helping with coordinates. And so the Iranians know exactly where to fire their bombs and their drones. And apparently the accusation that China or Russia have been helping with targeting assistance, maybe coordinates, is coming from a number of different sources. And by the way, this is nothing new. I mean, these accusations, we've all been talking about this for a long time. Wall Street Journal came out with something over the weekend. This is a quote. Iran's ability to hit sensitive targets also has raised concerns that the regime is getting targeting help from China or Russia. Again, this has been going on for quite some time. So none of this is new. Remember also that China buys Iranian oil. They supply Iran with drones and missiles. And so that's how this possibly ends up devolving into World War III. We'll have to see ultimately if we find out that China is helping Iran. What do we as a nation, as a military, what should the United States do? I mean, clearly, I don't think we're going to be attacking China anytime soon, but there's some serious discussions that need to happen. Washington Post has this headline. U.S. teeters on return to all-out war with Iran after more troops are killed. We'll get to that and a whole lot more as we continue on with Red Eye Radio. Again, the phone number, 866-90-RED-EYE. 866-907-3339. 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I'm monitoring it as we speak. So if you can't call in, text in. 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

0: Red Eye Radio, 866-90-RED-EYE, 866-907-3339. Dan Mandis in for Gary and Eric. By the way, people asking, is Gary's father okay? As you know, I think he's 100 years old. And now, as far as I know, Gary's dad is okay. This was not a last-minute fill-in request. They actually asked a while ago now. It was just a one-off. So they'll be back tomorrow. As far as I know, everything is okay. You can text into the show, 615-737-9986. Dan Mandis here. I do host a morning show, Nashville, Tennessee, Super Talk 99.7 WTN. Always happy to fill in. So the headline from the Washington Post, U.S. teeters on return to all-out war with Iran after more troops killed. You know, just talking about this, I know that a lot of people, this is very controversial, but I think that I would prefer to just rip the Band-Aid off. I mean, we're already dealing with this. Can we just get it over with already? If we need to just blow the living crap out of Iran to get the, and I'm not talking about nuclear, but if we, whatever we need to do to get this over with is what I feel we need to do. You know, we could do this the easier way or we could do this the really hard way. And I think that at this point with Iran not willing to negotiate in good faith, I think that we need to just get this over with. And we can have the debate all day long about whether or not we should have started this in the first place. I'm of the opinion that Iran started this many, many, many, many years ago, and Donald Trump is simply finishing it. But that is a conversation that people are having. But President Trump telling News Nation in what the outlet said on Sunday was a brief telephone call that he, quote, couldn't care less about Iran's announcement that it would no longer abide by the bilateral memorandum of understanding reached a month ago. Well, I think we already know that they have no interest in abiding by the memorandum of understanding because they attacked those two ships a couple weeks ago. That's what started this whole this whole resumption of hostilities, the resumption of attacking on both sides. Is the memorandum of understanding was in place, then Iran, in its infinite wisdom, decided to attack a couple of ships going through the Strait of Hormuz, and we said, screw it, this is what Iran's going to do, okay, let's go, and that's what we did. Honestly, the next move, a lot of people are talking about what the next move is Karg Island, and this is where most of Iran's oil, I'm sure that you know this by now, most of Iran's oil goes through Karg Island. Other countries use it as well. But some people are talking about how these Middle Eastern countries need to take Karg Island while we control the air. So Energy Secretary Chris Wright has said that one way or another, we will get control of the situation. This was on, I believe it was CNN.
1: We did a pause to try to get an agreement with the Iranian people to allow oil to flow without them attacking it. They've proven unwilling to do that, and we've pivoted. Now what we're doing is assuring that oil and gas and other products can flow through the Strait of Hormuz with or without Iranian cooperation. And we've continued to degrade their offensive military capabilities. The president is always looking for the diplomatic off-ramp. President...
0: Yeah, well... Diplomacy certainly has not worked, and got a little bit more on this and a whole lot more straight ahead on Red Eye Radio.
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4: ABC News, I'm Chuck Sievertson. A U.S. official confirms that U.S. fighter jets stationed in the United Kingdom and Germany are being sent to the Mideast. ABC's Allison Kosick.
5: F-16s from Germany and stealth F-35 fighters from Britain are being sent, along with aerial refueling capabilities. The State Department saying groups supportive of Iran could target Americans worldwide.
4: U.S. military saying it's ended a ninth night of air attacks against Iran, and that among the targets were Iranian military command centers, air defense, missile and drone launch sites, and communications networks. The U.S. military says the death of a service member in northern Iraq over the weekend was from a controlled detonation of a downed Iranian attack drone. Unidentified remains have been located as the military has searched for a missing service member in Jordan, where two others were killed in an Iranian strike.
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1: 866-90-RED-EYE is the phone number, 866-907-3339. If you can't call in, text in 615-737-9986. Scott has called in. Scott, thanks for calling in. Go ahead, sir.
2: Hey, Dan, briefly, before I get to my comment, I just want to congratulate you on a great career. About 16, 17 years ago, our paths crossed briefly, and I remember sitting in your office over off of Monaco in Denver when you were just thinking about starting a talk show.
1: No
2: kidding. Congratulations, man. You've had a great career.
1: Well, thank you, Scott. Appreciate it.
2: Anyway, my comment briefly is, why did it take Trump so long to realize the Iranians were just, you know, basically, you know, yanking his chain, you know, pulling along, seeing what they can get away with? You know, why? I mean, you could have started the hostilities again 2 or 3 months ago.
1: Yeah, and I'll say this, and Scott, I appreciate the call. One of the things that President Trump has been trying to do, it is well documented that the president hates war. I mean, he has said that many, many, many times, which is one of the reasons why I kind of trust him on this whole situation with Iran. He really wants diplomacy to work. He wants it to work, but he also understands the threat that Iran has been making for many years. I mean, of course, we all know about the hostages way back when. We know that Iran has been funding terrorism for many years, and he does recognize the threat of Iran having a nuclear weapon, which is why he has said all along Iran cannot have a nuclear weapon. But he wanted Iran to understand the greatness of being able to sell their oil on the open market. He wanted Iran and the leaders of Iran to understand the opportunity that was in front of them. That's why he wanted to utilize diplomacy as much as he possibly could to try to make them understand there is a better way. You don't have to keep funding terrorism. You don't have to be the pariah of the literal Middle East and the world. And there is a better way. So he kept trying to get Iran to understand all of that. But I think it is clear that Iran, and I've been saying this all along, Scott, I don't know how often you listen to me in Nashville, but I said from day one, number one, you simply cannot trust Iran. They will never negotiate in good faith. They will never tell the truth. And I think that Donald Trump understands that. I just think that he wanted to give diplomacy a chance. To the point, by the way, and this is to where you're going, Scott, the point is that to a fault, Donald Trump has been allowing Iran to, as you said, pull his chain, string him along, whatever, however it is that you want to frame it. The president has now had it. And so he is saying, all right, I'm done. That's it. And let the bombs now continue to drop. That's what he's trying to do now. He has said, if they want to come back to the table, that's great. But we're not going to stop, because as the president was trying to continue with diplomacy and the memorandum of understanding, the Iranians are reloading. They're doing everything they can to try to get to a nuclear weapon. And I think the president has just said enough is enough. And again, Scott, I appreciate the call. 866-90-RED-EYE is the phone number, 866-907-3339. Speaking of the president, I don't know if you saw this. There is a lot being made about the World Cup. Now, the World Cup is over.
3: Spain have won the World Cup.
1: All right, so apparently Spain won the World Cup. I'm going to be honest with you. I know more about Iran than I do about the World Cup. But apparently, as you just heard, Spain did indeed win. But as usual, people are finding a reason to attack Donald Trump. I'm going to get into this because you're going to see a lot of headlines where Donald Trump was out on the field and trying to insert himself into the celebration. So I'm going to go through this just to let you know that this is another case of Trump derangement syndrome. I don't care anything about the World Cup. I mean, I'm glad that it was here in America. It brought a lot to America as far as, you know, income and PR on the world stage, all of that. And we're going to get into it. But here is the specific accusation that Donald Trump inserted himself into Spain's celebration down on the field. And so Donald Trump, and by the way, if you want to see all this, you can. It's on my socials at Dan Mandis Show. Donald Trump is down on the field and he is shaking hands with some of the players from Spain. He's handed them the trophy and he is just kind of, you know, walking in front of the team as they've got their medals and everything. No big deal. It's really not a big deal. Now, he is at the end of the team photo, if you will. If you're looking on your computer, Donald Trump is all the way to the right. And this looks like a big team photo. And I think President Trump was thinking that he was supposed to be in the photo. But apparently what they do is they end up, as they get the World Cup trophy, everybody just like jumps up and down, right? They jump up and down. They do their official celebration. And Donald Trump is just like standing there like he doesn't know what he's supposed to do. He's not going to jump up and down. And so then the president of FIFA just like runs over and gets him out of the camera shot. Not a big deal. People are trying to make it a big deal. It's really not. Here's the other part of it. Traditionally, heads of state have gone down to the field to celebrate and hand out trophies whenever they have these big tournaments, right? In 2012, because remember, that's the accusation. Oh, Donald Trump, he just couldn't help himself. The guy that puts his name on everything had to be in the team photo as well. He had to go down onto the field and, you know, make himself known and, you know, just all that. So he had to be the center of attention. 2012. The Euro Games. The final game was in Ukraine. The president of Ukraine at the time, guess what? He was down on the field congratulating the winners and giving out the medals and the trophies. In the 2018 World Cup, it was in Russia and Vladimir Putin was down there. In 2022 in Qatar, the Emir Sheikh was on the field as well. So the Trump haters, they're going to do what they do and they're going to hate everything. And that's fine. Whatever Donald Trump does, they're going to find a reason to criticize the president. But the bottom line is that he was supposed to be down there. They're supposed to have, you know, photo ops. And the president is supposed to hand out the trophies and shake hands with the winners and all of that. That is what the president does. And just because he had no idea what he was supposed to do as the team from Spain was going to, you know, jump up and down and do all of that, I can't fault President Trump for that. He has actually no idea what is happening in the world of soccer. And by the way, it was all of about 3 seconds before he got out of camera shot. So it's all fine. I mean, this is what the Trump haters are going to do. Big whatever. But just so you know, that's what you're going to see in the news headlines today is, you know, Donald Trump had to insert himself into the celebration. That is tradition. By the way, just real quick, the president was interviewed by Fox after the game. This is part of what he had to say.
4: Mr. President, thank you so much for your time.
5: Thank you.
4: Hard to believe that the FIFA World Cup is coming to an end. You played such a role in bringing it here. What have been the highlights for you?
5: Well, I think my first meeting with Johnny, he's fantastic, the job he's done, and he had this idea, and I said, that's crazy. We're not a soccer country. And it turns out we are a soccer country.
1: Yep. And the president is right. We are a soccer country. By the way, that Johnny he is referring to is Johnny Infantino, who is the FIFA president. And he, of course, was instrumental. The president, Trump, was instrumental in getting FIFA here. The president more than willing, by the way, and I was surprised by this because this is not necessarily President Trump's MO. It's not a criticism. It's just a fact. But he did give Infantino the credit which he deserves. You don't often see the president doing that. The tournament, though, they say generated, listen to this, at least $17 billion in gross domestic product. Lots of jobs, lots of revenue for America. That is huge. And I love that. For me, the biggest thing was the celebration of America. You know, if you look at Donald Trump, and I've liked Donald Trump a lot. I voted for him, I mean, every time he's run for office. And you look at the president and the way that he conducts himself And there's a lot of bluster there, and I'll be the first to admit that. And I believe that he has made some mistakes. However, one of the things that I really love about the president is that he celebrates America. He celebrates our country. He loves our country and its people. And so part of bringing FIFA to America was the celebration of America that we saw all across our country. From like, I mean, think about it. Ranch dressing. I didn't even know that ranch dressing was an American thing, but apparently it is. Well, now ranch dressing is, a phenomenon all across the world. They're actually now exporting ranch dressing into places like Australia and the UK and so forth. Had no idea that ranch dressing was only an American thing, and that all of these foreigners that came here for FIFA now are ranch dressing fans because they discovered it here. Air conditioning was celebrated by people from Europe. They talked about how friendly our people are. Everybody celebrated the greatness of America. And what was so surprising was that they were so shocked, because media across the country is always bashing America, not only here in America, but also across the world. They're bashing America. So then people come over to America from like the UK and Australia and Spain and all these other places, and they're just shocked at how great it is here in our great country compared to their own countries. Now, you heard the president mention the Scotlanders and the bagpipes, and, you know, there were headlines, of course, and again, the TDSers, they just can't help themselves, but you heard the president mention bagpipes and people from Scotland, and so there were some headlines that said that Donald Trump went on a bagpipes tangent as he went off script in this interview. You do remember the bagpipes were a really big deal because the Scotlanders, they were playing them all across Boston when the World Cup first started. Soccer fans from Scotland actually lugged their bagpipes all over the place. And I saw one video where they were playing the national anthem. So, yeah, that was a perfectly appropriate thing for the president to say. And I thought that that was great. One last thing, because there's no doubt the World Cup and the president wants to bring the World Cup back again. But one last thing, one of the finest moments, I will say, at the World Cup is coming up next. If you have any comments, the phone number is 866-90-RED-EYE, 866-907-3339. One of my favorite parts of the World Cup is coming up next. You have got to hear it. It is all straight ahead right here on Red Eye Radio.
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18: What are the chances you are listening to this while drinking a nice hot cup of coffee? 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People who enjoyed 1 to 3 caffeinated cups a day saw the biggest impact. In addition to the caffeine, coffee contains hundreds of bioactive compounds that can influence inflammation, glucose metabolism, vascular function, and oxidative stress. 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And finally, staying socially active. 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

0: Red Eye Radio, 866-90-RED-EYE is the phone number, 866-907-3339. All right, so my favorite moment from the World Cup is this moment. This is believe it or not, this is Justin Bieber.
1: Good morning, curtains dancing in the sunrise. Baby's crawling on the floor.
0: It's a song called Everything Hallelujah.
1: And we don't have to go to Mississippi. I'll bring a river to your side.
0: I mean, I got to tell you, and I'm not a believer, which is what they call fans of Justin Bieber. I'm not a believer, but I got to tell you, this sounds amazing and incredible.

0: so much better than Madonna, because, you know, Madonna, apparently she performed too, and people are saying that she, you know, as you can imagine, it is Madonna. I don't know how well she sounds these days, but apparently she was lip-syncing and the whole thing. Anyway, Justin Bieber, very, very well done. Again, I'm not a Bleeber, but that was amazing.
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8: ABC News, I'm Chuck Severson. U.S. official confirms that U.S. fighter jets stationed in the United Kingdom and Germany are being sent to the Mideast. F-16s from Germany and stealth F-35 fighters from Britain, along with aerial refueling capabilities. There are 50,000 U.S. troops in the Mideast. The U.S. military saying it ended a ninth night of air attacks against Iran, and that Iranian military command centers, air defense, and coastal surveillance sites, maritime capabilities, missile and drone launch sites, communications networks were targeted. After taking part in the medal awards ceremony at the World Cup Championship in New Jersey, President Trump talked to reporters at Joint Base Andrews, Maryland, repeating what he has said before for weeks.
9: Iran has been very, very badly damaged. They've lost everything almost militarily. They've got very little left. They've got some missiles. They've got some drones. They've got some manufacturing ability, not much.
10: Jordan's army saying in a statement Sunday, three missiles launched from Iran fell in several locations in the country. Democratic Senator Mark Warner calling the, quote, war of choice a disaster.
11: It has been a disaster militarily. It has been a disaster in terms of how we're viewed around the world. It has been a disaster to our friends and the allies who question whether we will keep our promises.
10: President Trump now looking to expand the Russian sanctions bill, writing on his social media account, quote, Republicans should add Iran to the bill. Marcus Moore, ABC News, London.
12: Here in Jordan and in other Gulf countries, they are bracing for more attacks and the possibility this war could spread even wider.
8: ABC's Martha Raddatz in Jordan. The U.S. military says the death of a service member in northern Iraq from a controlled detonation of a downed Iranian attack drone. Unidentified remains have been located as the military has searched for a missing service member in Jordan, where two others were killed Friday. You're listening to ABC News.
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14: These days, heading back to school means more than pencils and notebooks. It means laptops, tablets, online

0: using individual first aid kits.
1: The officer says police body cam footage will help investigators. Somali pirates hijacked a Tanzanian-flagged tanker off Yemen's coast, say security sources. 5.5 magnitude earthquake shook the Andes region of Peru, killing at least six people, injuring more than 30, and displacing 300, say Peruvian officials. No word how many are missing. The use of rustic adobe materials in construction in that Andean area has contributed to the greater impact and damage, according to a local civil defense official. Total deaths from the two powerful earthquakes that shook Venezuela last month have risen to more than 5,000. Spain beat Argentina to win the 2026 World Cup, 1-0 in extra time in East Rutherford, New Jersey. A reaction in Madrid. In the not-on-the-AI bandwagon-yet department.
2: Lots of companies implementing artificial intelligence in the workplace. One that's not Major League Baseball. The league is now restricting iPad use in dugouts to prevent AI from influencing decisions. The tablets otherwise have access to video and league-provided data.
1: Our Dave Packer, Chuck Sievertson, ABC News.
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8: 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I'm always happy to fill in, and you can find out more about me on the socials at Dan Mandis Show. I'm on X, I'm on Facebook, I host a morning show in Nashville, Tennessee, Super Talk 99.7 WTN. And if you can't call in, you can text in 615-737-9986. A lot of folks asking the question. It's a good question. I mean, is everything okay with Gary's dad? As far as I know, everything is okay with Gary's dad. This fill-in date for me was scheduled actually several weeks ago. As far as I know, it is simply put a scheduled day off for the guys. And again, they'll be back tomorrow. There's a lot going on in politics. I'm going to get right to it. The shocking headline, Bill Maher is now out there saying, and he told Jonathan Carl, that he is going to quite possibly vote Republican. And I got to tell you, as far as Bill Maher goes, I can't imagine why.
9: ICE has nothing to do with immigration. ICE has nothing to do with the southern border. ICE is about normalizing paramilitary force on our streets. ICE is about weaponizing the idea of immigration against the Constitution itself. ICE cannot be reformed. ICE cannot be retrained. ICE has to be abolished. You're not getting another dime of our money. Not one more dime.
8: That is Democrat Abdul El Sayed. He is running for Senate.

0: And I got to tell you, this guy is one of the Democrat Socialists of America. You can call him communist, whatever you want to call him. I've got a few names for him, although I can't say them on the radio, but I'm just telling you that this guy is a new breed of Democrat. And so the Democrats now, of course, if you have been paying attention, you know that they really, truly are changing. And that's why they've gone from, you know, Democrats to socialists or communists. So one of the things that I find interesting is that people like even Bill Maher have been out there saying, you know what the Democrat Party is turning into? And Maher has been a long time Democrat. And even he is saying, I can't tolerate this.
1: You told J.D. Vance you're open, your vote is up for grabs.
2: Yes, my vote is in play because it can't be Trump running. Mm-hmm. So I'm not living in communist America. I mean, I know the talking point is that, well, it's not communism, it's socialism. Okay, I've read the quotes from the DSA platform, from their own mouths. Don't tell me I'm not seeing what I am seeing. And DSA, again, they say things like, you know, takeover of key industries, government. That's communism. You know, there is a definition.
3: By the way, Trump's doing that, too.
2: Of course. Yes.
3: And to a degree that we haven't seen any other president, Democrat or Republican do.
2: Great. That's crazy, too.
3: He's got a piece of Intel.
2: Right.
3: A piece of the AI company.
2: He treats everything like it's a real estate deal.
0: So that is Bill Maher. And I got to tell you a couple of things just real quick. I'm trying to figure out what he means and they mean by Donald Trump is trying to get the government to take over industries like the DSA has said that they want to. Because we're talking about energy and transportation and healthcare and such. And, you know, the DSA, the communists, the Democrat Socialists of America, they want the government to make all the decisions instead of CEOs and board of directors and all that. Donald Trump has never said anything like that, at least that I know of. I mean, maybe I've missed a memo. But remember, Donald Trump has always been about free market. Donald Trump has always been about deregulation. Remember, that was one of his big things in the first term, was deregulation, and that continued here in the second term. And so maybe they're talking about, I don't know, some liberties that, you know, that he's, I don't know, maybe they're taking some liberties on how they're interpreting something that he has said in the past. But he's always been about private industry. He's always been about capitalism as well. So I don't know what they're talking about. And maybe if you want to let me know, maybe you've got an idea. I'd love to hear it. The super text line is open that I use for my morning show in Nashville. That is 615-737-9986. So as I said, I think maybe they are using sort of an anti-Trump prism to interpret something that he has said in the past. But I don't know. But whatever they come up with, if I was to ask Jonathan Carl, what exactly is it that you're talking about? Because notice that the Democrat Socialists of America, and I'm going to go through some of the things that is on their official platform, but it seems to me like Jonathan Carl, what he's trying to do is he's trying to distract from what the communists, the Democrat Party is looking to do by saying, oh, you know, Donald Trump is trying to do it too. Really? Like what? What exactly is Donald Trump doing that is equal to what the Democrat Socialists of America are doing? I mean, there's nothing. The Democrat Socialists of America came out with their official platform, their official ideas, if you will, and it's basically a bunch of ideas that Americans abhor, that Americans have come out and said they are not in favor of. For example, you just heard Abdul El Sayed talking about abolishing ICE, abolish immigration enforcement, support mass migration or illegal immigration, opposing restrictions on migration because they say it's racist to enforce our sovereignty. They say that it's racist to enforce our borders. They say that it's racist to protect our country. This is what the Democrat Socialists of America have come out with in their official platform, which is why you've got Bill Maher now saying, I can't do this. They want to abolish the presidency and have Congress elect a leader. they want to significantly reduce U.S. military spending. I'm sure that would make China happy. I'm sure that that would make Russia happy. I'm sure that that would make Iran happy. They are incredibly anti-Israel, supporting the Palestinians and Hamas. They want to, of course, abolish the Electoral College. They want to abolish cash bail. I mean, look how well that has worked out for cities like Chicago. Abolishing cash bail. So, in other words, some bad guy is arrested on something horrific, and he doesn't have to come up with bail money. You know, he goes in and they charge him, and then off he goes. Off to commit yet another crime, and usually that crime is more abhorrent. And so now you see crime rising all across the country. They also want to reduce incarceration, abolish prisons, embracing soft on crime policies as far as worker ownership goes, right? So one of the things that they promote is worker ownership. So I guess companies are supposed to be owned now by the workers as opposed to the people that have made the investment and came up with the ideas or the technology. So just, you know, an example, Starbucks. Or Tesla, or whatever. The welder within Tesla, or the barista within Starbucks, they're the ones that will own the company, and not the people that make the initial investment and come up with the idea or the technology to build the company. And so you've got the Democrats, Socialists of America, or the Democrats, or the Communists, or the Socialists, whatever you want to call them, but they hate people who own these corporations, because oftentimes the people who own these large corporations are millionaires and or billionaires, and they can't stand that. Well, there's a reason why those people have been so successful. It is because they put up the risk. They put up the capital. They came up with the idea, and therefore they are now rich, and the Democrats don't like rich people. Remember, in their minds, millionaires and billionaires should not exist, even though they themselves are millionaires. So the whole thing is just silly. I mean, no offense to, you know, the Starbucks baristas out there, or the welders, or whatever. You folks do great work. You folks do incredible work. But you're not the ones that took the risk to start your company. You're not the ones that came up with the capital to start the company. That was the people that owned the company. So the bottom line is, they also want higher taxes on the wealthy, on corporations, you know, the job creators in our country. And so the bottom line is, they want to fundamentally, the Democrat Socialists of America, they want to fundamentally change America, which in my opinion means that they hate America. And that is most certainly true. There is a moment on CNN where they were going back and forth on the whole Democrat Socialists of America. This is, of course, a lot of conservatives. We like Scott Jennings. This is Scott Jennings and Democrat Representative Robin Kelly, who is now admitting that she, this is how people are interpreting this dialogue, that she doesn't care about the rise of socialism in her party if it means that the Democrats will win. Listen.
4: You know, in the Democratic Party, I don't think the Democratic Party leadership understands. They've already been overwhelmed. And it's just a matter of time before these views become the mainstream platform. And that's what they're going to end up running on in 2028 as well.
5: I think we do understand. We talk about it all the time in the Democratic caucus. We know we're a big tent caucus and that we're not all going to agree. But the one thing we agree on, we know we have to win.
0: Wow. So I want you to think about that. The one thing we all agree on is that we have to win. So she doesn't care about the actual policies of what these communists that are invading their party, infecting their party like a cancer. They don't care about the soft on crime policies or the abolishing of cash bail, even though it is clear through empirical evidence that that doesn't work and that destroys communities. They don't care that it's all about open borders. They don't care about the fact that Joe Biden's open border policies have led to the deaths of many Americans, as long as they win. I mean, they keep saying this, that they're a big tent. Well, okay. They do realize that this is spreading like a virus in their party, and it's going to be really bad if they continue down this road. I mean, I think the Democrats clearly have got to assume that Mamdani is their leader now, mayor of New York. And some of the views that these people that have been running in these primaries are clearly outside of the mainstream of anything that the American people believe. I mean, one of the big things that these socialists or these communists stand for is abolishing any support for Israel. I mentioned that earlier. John Fetterman. So you've already lost, apparently now, the Democrats have already lost Bill Maher. And he's always, you know, with respect to Bill Maher, he's always been a free thinker. But apparently they've also lost, or they're going to lose, John Fetterman.
6: And if that becomes the Democratic platform, that we will now ever vote for any aid and we'll turn our back on Israel, then that makes me to make that decision.
0: So John Fetterman is now saying that he may go ahead and flip parties to becoming a Republican. He is, of course, the Democrat out of Pennsylvania. And he is saying, and I just told you, the DSA, you know, their big document, their platform calls for the elimination of any funding for Israel, and it is pro-Palestine, pro-Hamas. And Fetterman says, no, not on my watch. That is something that I cannot stand by, says right now Democrat Pennsylvania Senator John Fetterman.
6: It is really what a Democrat should stand for, or being a part of my party for me. Now, you know, Jake, I've said this, that if I changed my party spontaneously right now, my views and my votes aren't going to change. It's really more of a statement how, and if you look at the kind of people that are winning our primaries, their centerpieces of their campaign is anti-Israel kinds of rhetoric, whether it's in my state or it's whether in New York City and what's happening in Colorado now too. If you believe the Democratic Party's future is rooted in describing Israel as apartheid state or genocidal, and they don't deserve to have our support, that forces me to say, is this really make sense for me as a Democrat with these views are they continue to actually intensify?
0: So that is John Fetterman, and he's saying that he may be out as far as a Democrat goes. We'll have to see. And by the way, you also have to throw into that conversation, there's a lot of Republicans or conservatives, especially on the younger side, that would actually agree with the Democrats regarding support for Israel. That is a big conversation within the Republican Party as well. My name is Dan Mandis, in for Gary and Eric. The phone number, 866-90-RED-EYE, 866-907-3339. If you can't call in, you can always text in. It's my text line that I use for my local morning show in Nashville, Tennessee, 615-737-9986. Got a lot more straight ahead.
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8: 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Health and Human Services Secretary Robert F. Kennedy Jr. from a Memorandum of Understanding signing at a Tampa, Florida hospital. Among Agriculture Secretary Brooke Rollins' thoughts at the MOU signing.
10: The importance of the U.S. Department of Agriculture and the importance of just agriculture in general and having an understanding that if we really are going to reverse this trend of chronic disease and if we're really going to do that, the way to do it is through our farmers and ranchers and eating real food. And that's why this partnership is so incredibly important.
8: I'm Rod Bain reporting for the U.S. Department of Agriculture in Washington, D.C.
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0: 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I played some audio. Hope I got time to do this. I was playing some audio earlier where Jonathan Karl was talking about how Donald Trump was doing, you know, essentially the same thing as the DSA, as the Democrat Socialists of America were calling for basically government-run control of corporations. And so I said, I didn't know what the heck Jonathan Karl is talking about. I have not seen where President Trump is doing the same thing. Jonathan Karl said that he was. So I said, if you know of what is he's talking about, let me know. So a guy on Twitter, thank you very much. Follow me on Twitter, at Dan Mandis Show, says this is what Jonathan Karl is talking about. And basically, the Trump administration taking a stake in five public companies. They talk about various companies. Let's see, Lithium, America's Corporation, Trilogy Metals, Intel as well. 10% stake in semiconductor giant Intel, 15% stake in rare earth producer MP Materials, and so forth. There is a difference, though. In the difference is that the DSA, they want to completely control, they want to completely own these companies. The Trump administration and their stake in these, various companies, well, they're not calling to make any decisions within these companies. They're not asking for, you know, a seat on the board of directors or anything like that. They describe it more as buying some stake in these companies to keep China at bay. That's number one. And number two, they're not asking, again, for any seats on any board of directors. They're not asking for any kind of input on how the company is run. As far as I can tell, this is essentially just an investment. Now, is it a good idea? I don't know, probably not. I haven't really thought about it all that much. But as long as they're not trying to take over the companies, as long as they're not trying to take over the running of these companies, it's a far, far different scenario than what the Democrat Socialists of America, are trying to do, which is a complete takeover of American companies.
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3: ABC News, I'm Chuck Sievertson. A ninth night of air attacks against Iran, says the U.S. military, targeted Iranian military command centers, air defense and coastal surveillance sites, missile and drone launch sites, and more. U.S. official confirms that U.S. fighter jets stationed in the United Kingdom and Germany are being sent to the Mideast, along with aerial refueling capabilities. There are 50,000 U.S. troops in the Mideast.
4: The U.S. military now singling out the Revolutionary Guard, which the U.S. says is responsible for targeting American troops. Iran striking back on U.S. bases in Kuwait, Jordan, and Bahrain. Video circulating online appearing to show projectiles raining down on a U.S. base in Jordan.
3: ABC's Allison Kosick. A sailboat carrying 7 tons of humanitarian aid and donations from European groups has arrived at Havana's port.
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1: 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Always appreciate the opportunity to fill in. Dan Mandis here in for Gary and Eric. They will return tomorrow. A lot of people keep asking me on the text line, 615-737-9986. Is everything okay with Gary's dad? As far as I know, everything is fine with Gary's dad. This was a pre-scheduled vacation day. It was scheduled for me to fill in a couple of weeks ago. All, as far as I know, is well, although not all is well with the explosive diarrhea. So this is getting worse, not better. So there is now, and you know the story by now, right? So all across the country, especially in places like Michigan and New York, hundreds, thousands of people are experiencing cyclosporiasis or explosive diarrhea. Now, a guy who got it in Chicago, this made news over the weekend, a guy in Chicago apparently ate a chalupa from Taco Bell. These numbers are going higher, apparently now over 5,000 cases. Can I just say that I am actually kind of shocked that there are people, and this is no offense to Taco Bell, but why are people still going to Taco Bell? Because apparently they have sort of traced this back to some of the lettuce from Taco Bell. We're going to get into some of this, but the numbers are going higher. Over 5,000 cases now. Michigan has 501 to 900 cases. You've got New York up to 300 cases. North Carolina up to 160. Indiana, 80. Connecticut, 30. Kansas, 30. West Virginia, 30. Illinois has 80 cases. Kentucky, New Jersey, Texas all have 80 cases. You've got my state of Tennessee. You've got Oklahoma, Georgia, and Florida. They've all got between 11 and 30 cases. So the question is, where is this contaminated lettuce coming from? Well, they say that while this is from, Reuters, courtesy of the Washington Post. While public health officials have not publicly named the Taco Bell's lettuce supplier, the Washington Post identified the company as Taylor Farms of California. Now, Taylor Farms has farms all across, like, I guess it's California. They've got a farm, particular farm, that they do work with in Mexico. It's an independent farm, and that apparently is where this certain contaminated lettuce came from. In a statement to CNN, Taylor Farms said, while the FDA traceback is indicating a specific independent farm, which represents less than 1% of the U.S.'s iceberg lettuce supply, as the potential source of the outbreak, we have removed all iceberg lettuce from the region indefinitely. So again, apparently they've been able to trace it back to that one independent farm in Mexico. What Taylor Farms is saying, that we have taken all of this iceberg lettuce from the region indefinitely. We've taken it off the market. The company, by the way, specified that none of its salad kits, because they do, you know, Taylor Farms, they do lettuce, they do some vegetables, they have all kinds of things that they sell. The company specified that none of its salad kits contain iceberg lettuce and no, quote, Taylor Farms branded salads or kits are associated with this outbreak. So if I'm understanding it all correctly, it sounds like only the lettuce that went to Taco Bell is the contaminated lettuce. I'm surprised people are still going to Taco Bell. I mean, for now, you would think that people would be like, no, I'm gonna give it a couple weeks to let all of this, you know, sort of weed itself out and for Taco Bell to be able to get all of this lettuce out of their system before I go back. And this guy, again, apparently ate a chalupa. People across the country talking about getting sick after eating Taco Bell. It's not the first time, by the way, the California vegetable producer has been linked to an outbreak or illness. Taylor Farms was previously linked to an E. coli outbreak at McDonald's stemming from its raw onions. There were 104 people impacted by that outbreak, including, by the way, one death. A subsequent FDA inspection of the Taylor Farms facility found numerous violations in food safety procedures. Taylor Farms not immediately responding to the Washington Post's request for comment. One of the big things that they're talking about is lawsuits. There have been three federal lawsuits so far claiming negligence, breach of warranty, among other things. You know, somebody asked me over the weekend, could this actually lead to Taco Bell, you know, ultimately going out of business? And I don't think so. And I Googled it. I grokked it. I looked at this. They're thinking there could be hundreds of lawsuits, but they'll all be settled. Remember the Chipotle E. coli outbreak from like 10 years ago? Same thing. People are saying, oh, this is going to be the end of Chipotle. And these days, Chipotle is fine. No real problems to report. I actually eat at Chipotle all the time. So this will pass. And, you know, we'll see ultimately what happens with Taco Bell. But I think that people love their Taco Bell. My family, I'm not a big partaker in Taco Bell. My family, though, loves it. There was some discussion about this over the weekend. And I think by all accounts, we all pretty much said, you know what? We love Taco Bell. Right now, though, we will pass. By the way, in other restaurant news, I want to get this in. I live in Nashville, Tennessee, host a morning show, Nashville, Tennessee, Super Talk 99.7. But way across the state in Memphis, west on I-40, there is a restaurant called Tamboli's Restaurant. They are in Midtown Memphis. And they decided that they would refuse to serve National Guard members. Now, for people, I talked about this on my local show, but I wanted to bring this to the attention of the national audience because Tom Holman is now talking about this. So they just decided in their infinite wisdom that four National Guard members came into the restaurant. They decided that they would not serve them. The National Guard, if you know the story, has been part of this law enforcement surge in the city of Memphis because Memphis was just, I mean, it was being destroyed by crime. And so they brought in the National Guard, other law enforcement, big surge of law enforcement to try to stop the crime in Memphis that was out of control. And it has had a huge impact on Memphis. People can, you know, go outside again. Lives have been changed. Children have been found. Stolen guns have been recovered. Assaults and rapes and murders have all been prevented thanks to this law enforcement surge. But you know what? This guy, Miles Tamboni, who owns Tamboni's restaurant in Midtown Memphis, he doesn't care.
2: Miles Tamboli said that the Memphis Safe Task Force's presence in Memphis has made it harder to live in Memphis. He also says, like you said, he stands behind his decision to deny them service. But he said his protest was not against the actual people, but against the Memphis Safe Task Force actually being here in Memphis.
1: So that is such absolute BS. So this guy says, right, that the National Guard is making it harder to live in Memphis. I did some research. I did some recon. So Tamboli's restaurant, they're located on Madison Avenue in Midtown Memphis, a place where the crime rate is higher than the national average. Total crime, four times higher than the national average. Violent crime, eight times higher than the national average. Property crime, four times higher than the national average. So somebody please tell me, Miles Tamboli, if you're listening to Red Eye Radio, please tell me, how is it that the National Guard is making it harder for people to live and work in Memphis? We have heard from people who have lived in Memphis their entire lives who have said that life in Memphis is easier and they can go out at night because they're not afraid of being shot. Because the crime rate has gone down. So again, tell me how the National Guard, there to help stop crime, is making life harder for the people of Memphis. It seems to me the crime is what has been making life harder. Yet, you know, this guy decides that he's not going to serve these folks in the National Guard. Stupid decision. Again, we all know the crime has gone down quite a bit since the Memphis Safe Task Force began. So when the story came out, people lost their ever-loving minds on the socials. But the guy who owns it, he didn't care. He actually had to shut down for a few days.
2: The owner, Miles Tamboli, stood behind his refusal to serve them, saying in part, quote, "I love this country and I love this city, and that is exactly why I made this call." He goes on to say, "What the task force has actually done is make this city harder to live in," end quote. Those opposing his stance gathered in Tamboli's comment section, but there were others supporting online and in person.
3: I'd like to support them and because they're standing up to this unlawful occupation of Memphis, I would say.
2: Many of the people I spoke with wanted to stay anonymous, but said supporting businesses who share their values is important.
4: A business has a right to refuse or provide service to whoever they wish. And we're in support of the Memphis community as a whole. And this is a great restaurant. And we just feel like it's our job to support the things that we think.
1: All right. So just and first of all, it's not an unlawful occupation, but whatever. In the last few days, a missing 14-year-old girl was rescued from a drug-filled motel room, a victim of child trafficking. That man is among the roughly 10,600 people who have been arrested in its 9 months of operation with the National Guard. So you would think that more people, again, would be going out at night and feel safer doing it, but apparently that is not the case. So now, this guy who runs this restaurant, big controversial thing that he has decided to double and triple down on. Tom Homan was on Fox News over the weekend, and he had a few things to say about this.
5: Going after my family, saying ultimately that he's going to keep doing what he's doing and that he's turned over these threats to the police. He's kind of playing the victim here. But, you know, to just insult these guard troops, it's just such a terrible decision to make. But your reaction?
6: It's disgusting. Has this guy ever served his nation? Has he ever strapped a gun to his hip and go out and defend people he'll never meet? National Guard are defending this nation. Look, President Trump, and I say this all the time, I think he's the greatest president of my lifetime for a lot of reasons. But he is making this country safe again. Look what he did to Washington, D.C. with the help of the Guard. Look what he did in Memphis with the help of the Guard. He promised American people not only we secure the border and have mass deportations, he's going to make this country safe again. So National Guard is helping ICE and FBI and DEA and ATF and dangerous cities to make them safe again. National Guard had a big piece of that. That pizza owner ought to be thanking them for making that city safe. So it's disgusting. But then again, it's all based on the hateful rhetoric from members of Congress who want to say, right, you know, they hate President Trump no matter what success he has.
1: I mean, Tom Homan is absolutely right. And by the way, I love, love, love this because now there's a different restaurant in Memphis that is saying, you know what? All right, so, you know, Tremboli's doesn't want to honor our members of the military. We will. And so now there is a restaurant in Memphis called Hadley's, appreciates and cares for our National Guard members. They are saying now with members of the military, half-price burgers, half-off pizzas as well, for all active on-duty members looking for a meal. Go to Hadley's at 2779 Witten Road. Well played, Hadley's. Got a lot more straight ahead on Red Eye Radio.
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21: I read this interesting story the other day, which was written by a colleague of mine, about why so-called, quote, admin nights are the new book club for busy adults. Now, I learned this is a term coined by journalist Chris Collin, who wrote about this life hack in the Wall Street Journal. An admin night is when people come together for a night, a fun night, while holding one another accountable to an assignment. The ones usually considered back burner tasks, the ones that you've been putting off. The person you choose to do an admin night with matters a lot because that's your accountability partner. That's what one person told us. People love the social aspect because it can bring these boring tasks to light, make them feel more fun, and where you go matters as well. You need to have enough space and hopefully not too many distractions. And again, don't forget to leave some time for fun. I'm Dr. Sanjay Gupta, helping you live a better life.
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It's Red Eye Radio, 866-90-RED-EYE is the phone number, 866-90-733. If you can't call in, text in. I got this from West Virginia. Hey, Dan, for weeks now, I've been hearing the Democratic Party refer to themselves as the, quote, the Big Tent Party. He says they need to be honest and call it exactly what it is, the Bigot Tent Party. Everything they believe is based on jealousy, envy, and hate. If you have more than they have, they hate. If you believe differently than they do, they hate. Everything the Democrat Party believes is based on identity politics and hate. He says it is about time the Republicans start calling them exactly what they are, the Bigot Tent Party. And that is from West Virginia. Appreciate it. If you've got some comments, you can always text in 615-737-9986. My name is Dan Mattis, in for Gary and Eric. I host a morning show out of Nashville, Tennessee on Super Talk 99.7 WTN. If you are interested in that, you can always find us on YouTube. If you go to YouTube and just type in the search bar, Super Talk 99.7, I'm on 6 to 10 Eastern, 5 to 9 Central. You can follow me on the socials, Facebook, Instagram, and of course X, all at Dan Mattis Show. Got a lot more straight ahead on Red Eye Radio.

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5: From ABC News, I'm Chuck Sievertson. The air attacks against Iran that resumed Sunday evening for a ninth straight night led to Iran firing missiles towards Jordan. That risked widening the war into neighboring Israel. A U.S. official confirming that U.S. fighter jets stationed in the United Kingdom and Germany being sent to the Mideast. There are 50,000 U.S. troops in the Mideast. ABC's Allison Kosick.
6: We control the strait.
7: With the tensions increasing, there's no sign that
8: F-16s from Germany and stealth F-35 fighters from Britain are being sent, along with aerial refueling capabilities. The State Department saying groups supportive of Iran could target Americans worldwide.
7: With the tensions increasing, there's no sign that either side is ready to return to the table for talks. In fact, the president called for Iran to be added to a Russia sanctions bill that is enjoying widespread support in Congress. The president had pledged to ease sanctions against Iran as part of the ceasefire deal that now both sides have clearly abandoned.
5: ABC News national correspondent Stephen Portnoy in Washington. After taking part in the medal awards ceremony at the World Cup Championship in New Jersey, President Trump talked to reporters at Joint Base Andrews, Maryland, repeating what he has said before for weeks, mentioning the Strait of Hormuz.
6: We control the strait. They don't control anything. So we'll see what happens, but we hit them very hard again tonight.
5: The analytics firm Kepler says that crossings through the strait have been at their lowest level in 3 weeks. The U.S. military says the death of a service member in northern Iraq from a controlled detonation of a downed Iranian attack drone. Unidentified remains have been located as the military has searched for a missing service member in Jordan, where two others were killed in an Iranian strike on Friday. Oil prices are higher again as the war escalates. National average of a gallon of regular gasoline is $3.96, according to Gas Buddy, up 14 cents from last week. 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

0: liquid gold.
1: While enthusiasm for AI might be high on Wall Street,
2: investors will be looking to see if AI-related shares recover after sinking Friday on fears of overvaluation and Chinese competition. Earnings season continues. After hearing from banks last week, this week the focus shifts to tech, industrial, and consumer giants like Tesla, Alphabet, Intel, IBM, General Motors, and Verizon.
1: ABC's Dave Packer, Chuck Sievertson, ABC News.
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8: 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This is a really interesting story out of Memphis, Tennessee. I'm in Nashville. This is the headline. Tennessee mom accused of executing a young man on her front lawn. Apparently, the guy was hiding under her daughter's bed. Her daughter is 13. The guy that is now dead was 20. Apparently, what happened is that the 13-year-old daughter invites this 20-year-old man into the house. They are doing what they were doing at about 1 or 2 o'clock in the morning. The mom hears the commotion inside the bedroom, finds him hiding under the bed, allegedly takes him out to the front lawn, and shoots him in the back of the head. She's now been arrested for murder. So there's so many things, as I go through this story, there's so many different, I don't know, things that are running through my head. Number one is that she shot him in the back of the head. Now, that in and of itself, and by the way, again, she's been arrested for murder. Tennessee has some stand your ground laws, but it doesn't look like this guy, I mean, yes, it was statutory rape, right? If he's 20, she's 13, that is rape. So there is that. So let's get that out of the way right now. And I'm not sticking up for the murderer. I should say I'm not sticking up for anybody here. All right. So I'm just kind of asking questions. On the one hand, you say, well, dude was messing around with a 13-year-old and he was 20, so the mom felt like she had every right to take him out. Okay. How do you know that the 13-year-old was honest about her age to the 20-year-old? How do you know that she didn't say, I'm 18, I still live with my mom, come on over, right? There's a lot we don't know. But this is the story. A mom in Tennessee arrested for murder when officers found a man dead on her front lawn after she claimed that she

0: caught him hiding under her daughter's bed. Kendra Scott, 36 years old, was taken into custody by the Memphis Police Department after officers responded to her home just before 2 a.m. on Thursday for reports of a shooting. Police made the grim discovery of a 20-year-old man unresponsive with a gunshot wound to the back of his head on Scott's front porch. Scott's daughter, who has not been named due to her age, apparently though she's 13, identified the victim as a man named Rodarius Morton. She told police that she'd invited Morton to the home and he came in through the back door at 1 o'clock in the morning. About 20 minutes later, her mother, Scott, came home and knocked loudly on the door, yelling, "Who is at my house?" The girl told police that she was scared because her mom had a gun and had previously threatened that if a boy was in the house, she would put a hole in his butt. She used the A word, but I can't say that on Red Eye Radio. She said that when she left, when she let her mother into the room, Scott allegedly caught Morton hiding under the bed and collected his belongings before leaving the home. The daughter added that Scott told Morton to get out of my house, and she heard one gunshot when the two went out onto the front porch. A neighbor also reported that he saw outside when he heard banging and saw Scott going into the home with a gun. This is where the story gets a little, confusing. The neighbor came back outside after hearing gunshots and reported that Scott was allegedly standing in the front yard with the gun saying, I shot him, according to the arrest affidavit. Officers later located a 9mm spent shell casing on the front porch and a black handgun in the yard. Neighbor says this incident started with the worst nightmare of any parent of a 13-year-old girl. Predictably, it ended in tragedy. Scott's lawyer, Blake Balin, telling the Daily Mail in a statement, "One of the key questions in this case, they say, will be whether anyone could act rationally in this circumstance." Tanisha Gunn, who said that she was Morton's sister on Facebook, paid tribute to him online, writing, "What makes this so hard is knowing my little brother was mentally challenged. He was not the average 20-year-old. He has always had a childlike mindset. That is why he barely talked or always was keeping to himself." She says, "Lord, I don't know what transpired these last few days before his life was taken, but here we are, lost, hurt, heartbroken, and left with so many unanswered questions. What I do know is Rodarius was not this monster people are claiming he was." Another sister, Tamara Morton, wrote in a separate social media post, "My heart is broken. My little brother, Rod, he says, he didn't bother nobody. Lord, this is a nightmare. I'm so angry. The shocking sequence of events has rattled the family's neighbors." Gloria Milan, who lives near Scott, the mom, telling Action 5 News that she seemed like a real nice lady. "All I can say is that hurts that someone was in there with one of her little girls," she added. However, another neighbor said that if they had been in this situation, they would have called the police instead of deploying a weapon. Scott was arraigned virtually on Friday on two charges of first-degree murder and possessing a firearm during a dangerous felony. She is due back in court on Monday for a bail review hearing. Man, what do you do? If you're on the jury, any parent will tell you, finding a 20-year-old man in the room of your 13-year-old daughter, it's horrifying. The question is going to be, and it's the lawyer who asks the question, could any person be considered in their right mind if that's what you ultimately find? So is this going to be a situation where I don't think that she can say that she could use stand your ground laws. I don't think that you can do that because it sounds like she had a guy and she found him in the bedroom of her 13-year-old daughter. But this wasn't a violent rape situation. She invited him over. So that's part of the dynamic. He didn't break in. He was allowed in by the daughter. So that's number one. Number two, I don't know if you could say that he was a threat because she had a gun on him. She had him, and she could have very easily just called the police, but instead she came out, she had the gun, she was holding him via the gun. As far as I know, he wasn't armed. He didn't have a knife, and she shot him in the back of the head. And now she's being charged with murder. This is a crazy story. People posting on social media. Some details have been confirmed on this story. The man hiding under the bed was 20 years old and the child was 13. The child allegedly let the man into the house, did not tell the mother. The mother found the man hiding under the bed. They got into some sort of verbal fight that led them to the porch where she shot him. Kendra stated to the police, Kendra Scott, the mother, stating to police that she, quote, saw a dude under my kid's bed and I did what I had to do. She's being charged with first degree murder. Now, here's the question. The man, was he grooming the daughter, or did the daughter lie to the guy and say that she was 18 years old and just living with the mom? There's a lot that we don't know, and I'm discovering this story. It's online, but I don't know. If you were on the jury, what would you say? And of course, we don't know all of the details either. But man, this is a fascinating story. It's going to be interesting to see how this whole thing plays out. The phone number, 866-90-RED-EYE, 866-907-3339. If you can't text in, if you can't call in, you could text in. 615-737-9986. Got a lot more straight ahead.
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2: 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In addition to operating costs, many governments impose no idling laws and regulations with fines as high as $25,000. 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

0: 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William is calling from Chicago, listening on our great radio affiliate there, WLS in Chicago. William, thanks for calling in. Go ahead, sir.
1: Hey, good morning, sir. That's called home invasion, okay? Someone did that at my house, I wouldn't even think twice about shooting them, okay? I don't care what state you're in. That's home invasion. That's a federal crime.
0: Now, I looked up, so you're saying that it's a home invasion robbery. And by the way, for folks that are just tuning in, there is a story out of Memphis, Tennessee, where a mom found a 20-year-old man, 1 a.m., in the bedroom of her 13-year-old daughter. Apparently, the 13-year-old daughter invited the 20-year-old into the home. He came in. Mom comes home, finds him hiding under the bed, takes him out to the front porch. Ultimately, the guy ends up dead from a gunshot wound. Mom shot him in the head. She is now being charged with murder, first-degree murder. So I looked this up, William. Go ahead.
1: It's still home invasion, any way you look at it. He's an adult. She was a minor. That is where the crime is, right there.
0: Okay, so I'm not arguing with you, although we don't know if the girl lied to the 20-year-old about her age. But putting that aside, this is where you might be right here, actually. So I looked it up. Home invasion in the state of Tennessee, commonly used to describe aggravated burglary or of a habitation or a dwelling. So basically, they say, without the effective consent of the property owner, enter a habitation or remain concealed in one with intent to commit a felony, a theft, or assault inside. So if a 20-year-old is having sex with a 13-year-old, I'm pretty sure that's a felony. I don't know, but I'm pretty sure that that's a felony. Then maybe they could make that work as a defense.
1: Yeah, well, either way, it's going to get thrown out, even if it has to go to an appeals, whatever. I'm just saying it's wrong. If it happened in my house, I wouldn't even think twice about it. Okay.
0: Hey, William, listen, I get your passion and I totally do. But to play devil's advocate, because this is talk radio and it's what we do. So just to play devil's advocate, he wasn't, from what I can tell, he's not fighting back. I mean, we don't know what ultimately happened in the seconds before she pulled the trigger, but she had him. He was unarmed and she had the gun pointed at him and she shot him in the back of the head. So why couldn't she have just called the police and let the police deal with it?
1: Okay, it doesn't matter. He entered her house illegally. And this is what they call the castle law, all right? Mm-hmm. I don't know what it is in Tennessee, but I know what it is in most states. You got the right to defend your property against, unlawful entry. And if someone does that, they're at the gates of hell.
0: You know what? You bring up an interesting point, and my counter to that would be, and please understand, I'm not defending anybody here, but the daughter let him in. The daughter let him in.
1: Well, that's between him, her and her mother.
0: Yeah.
1: I mean, but at the same time, you know, 20-year-old man with a 13-year-old girl. Yeah, no, that doesn't work in my world.
0: No, listen, William, I get it. And I appreciate the call. Thank you very much. The phone number is 866-90-RED-EYE, 866-90-733-39. I'm not defending anybody here. I'm not defending the mom who, In my opinion, it sounds like she shot him. She shot him in cold blood in the sense that he was defenseless. She had a gun pointed at his head and shot him in the back of the head, which in my opinion is important. Could you call this a crime of passion? I'm going to be very interested to see how this whole thing plays out. A lot of people, and you just heard William there, defending the mom. And if you're the parent of a 13-year-old daughter, I've got an adult daughter now, but when she was 13, I found a guy hiding under her bed, you know, 1-2 o'clock in the morning. I can't sit here and say that I wouldn't have the same reaction. But the local authorities have charged her with murder. Incredible story. Okay. If you want to comment on that, feel free. Phone lines are open. 866-90-RED-EYE. I love this. This is from the Twitter account, the X account, of a guy named Nate Friedman. Now, he has asked a, we're talking earlier about the Democrat Socialists of America. He has asked the Democrat Socialists of America to pitch you socialism. I want you to make sense of what in the world this guy is saying. Listen very closely.
2: I know, I saw a statistic, amazing for you guys. More than half of young Americans now prefer socialism over capitalism. So if you can look into the camera and give a 30-second elevator pitch on why socialism is better than capitalism.
3: Community, are you tired of sitting alone and being by yourself and having no one to talk to? Being a socialist is all about community. It's about literally sitting down and having coffee with a random stranger and talking to them. Talking about the game. Hell, I have hugged more strangers in this past summer because of the Knicks game, because of the World Cup, because socialism works. It's the watch parties that Zoran hosted. It's about the parties that we allow. We don't have cops hogging every single site and saying, oh, you can't be here because there's too many people. Instead of allowing people just being in their nature, a natural element of talking to each other, to bond over things we love and share. So that's what socialism is. It ain't a scary word. It ain't me taking your house. It's about me making sure your house remains in your hands. And some millionaire doesn't take it from you.
0: Okay, so that makes absolutely no sense whatsoever. So I'm going to rewind this. And I'm going to go through this one by one. Now, remember, realizing that one of the things that Mamdani wants to do is he is enforcing rent controls in, and the guy points this out in the video. So one of the things that Mamdani wants to do, and you folks, if you're listening in New York, you know what he's doing, is he is freezing rents. And then what happens is if you're freezing the rent, then things go wrong in the home or the dwelling, the apartment complex, whatever it is. Then the landlord, the owner of the building, can't afford to fix stuff when it breaks. So then the apartment building or the home, whatever, starts going into disrepair, then the government is going to take it over. That's part of what is happening or is going to happen in New York. Also realize that rents in New York, they are going up big time because when you put in rent controls on some apartments, then the rent for other apartments is going to go sky high. That is exactly what's going on in New York. I'm going to handle this one point by one point at a time coming up next on Red Eye Radio.
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6: ABC News, I'm Chuck Sievertson. A U.S. official confirms that U.S. fighter jets stationed in the United Kingdom and Germany are being sent to the Mideast. ABC's Allison Kosick.
7: F-16s from Germany and stealth F-35 fighters from Britain are being sent, along with aerial refueling capabilities. The State Department saying groups supportive of Iran could target Americans worldwide.
6: U.S. military saying it's ended a ninth night of air attacks against Iran and that among the targets were Iranian military command centers, air defense, missile and drone launch sites, and communications networks. The U.S. military says the death of a service member in northern Iraq over the weekend was from a controlled detonation of a downed Iranian attack drone. Unidentified remains have been located as the military has searched for a missing service member in Jordan, where two others were killed in an Iranian strike.
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1: 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I think this is a first for yours truly. Apparently somebody is listening from Melbourne, Australia, as a matter of fact. And it's always great when I fill in for Red Eye because people are listening all across the country, of course. And apparently all across the world, a guy named Heath is found me on my Gmail, danmandis@gmail.com, and asking me about an earlier topic. Heath, if you're still listening, I will shoot you that the information you want here after the radio broadcast. But thank you very much for listening and watch those. Is it I think it's crocodiles, right? Crocodile Dundee. It's not alligators in Florida. It is crocodiles. And here in America, we do have alligators. All right. Anyway, we have a lot of people that want to talk about the topic real quickly about the mom who found a 20-year-old man under the bed of his 13-year-old daughter. It was like 1 o'clock in the morning. She took him out to the front porch and she shot him in the back of the head. She has now been charged with first degree murder. And I mean, this is a crazy story because clearly the guy was up to no good with a 13-year-old girl. We don't know if the girl lied to him about her age. That's number one. Number two is, the girl let him into the home. He came in through the back door while apparently the mom was not home. And so now the question is, was she justified in shooting this man in the back of the head? Daryl is calling from Texas. And Daryl, you're on Red Eye Radio. How are you?
2: Doing pretty good. How you doing?
1: I'm okay. What do you think about all this?
2: Well, I don't know what the laws are in Tennessee, but in Texas, I'm pretty sure once the threat is gone, you can't just shoot somebody in the back of the head. If she had caught him under the bed and shot him like in like a crime of passion type scenario, she, you know, could have had a good defense right there.
1: Right.
2: But, you know, she could have held him at gunpoint until the police showed up. But she walked him out of the house. He's in the yard. She shoots him in the back of the head. The threat is now walking away. There's no longer a threat. You can't shoot the guy in the back of the head. That's why she's got the murder charge.
1: Yeah, and Daryl, just so you, it's just so everybody knows, I am a hardcore 2A supporter, big time. This is what, and thank you, Daryl, for the call. This is what they say, Tennessee's Castle Doctrine laws. If you are in a place where you have a lawful right to be, including your home, and you're not engaged in unlawful activity, which this woman was not, you have no duty to retreat before using force, including deadly force, when you reasonably believe it is immediately necessary to protect against another's unlawful force. To Daryl's point, and to the point that I was making earlier, the word immediately, when you reasonably believe it is immediately necessary to protect against another's unlawful force. So I want you to think about this. She arrives home. She finds the guy underneath the bed. I'm just assuming this is the order of things. It sounds like the natural order of things. She orders the guy to come out from under the bed. He collects his things. I don't know if he had to get dressed, whatever. She marches him out of the house. And then shoots him in the back of the head. Because remember, he was found on the porch. Here's what else they say. Presumption of reasonable fear in a dwelling, i.e. your home. If someone unlawfully and forcibly enters, the daughter let him in when the mom was not home. Your residence, dwelling, business, or vehicle, you are presumed to have a reasonable belief that you or others present face imminent death, serious bodily injury, or grave sexual abuse. This presumption justifies the use of deadly force. You must know or have reason to believe the entry was unlawful and forcible. Well, again, he didn't force his way in. He was found underneath the bed. The question is, what was the conversation with the daughter? Did the daughter say, Mom, I allowed him in. I allowed him into the house. I met him online. I know this guy, whatever. Please understand, I'm not defending the guy who was grooming or, you know, going after this woman like a, this girl, 13-year-old girl, like a predator. He was a predator. I'm not defending him. There's just some things that we don't know. Again, like I said, we don't know if the girl lied to him about the age. That is also part of the discussion. Jim is in Minnesota on Red Eye Radio. Jim, go ahead.
3: Yeah, good morning. I agree with the previous caller about the castle law. The issue with things is if she had shot him immediately when she found him,
1: yep,
3: knowing what he was doing, that would be a crime of passion if it was a crime. But a castle law is within your castle. By walking him out onto the porch and then shooting him in the back of the head, she's going to serve time. Now, whether she gets first-degree murder or manslaughter or third degree, I don't think she would deserve first-degree murder because it's still a crime of passion. But no, you cannot just take a life. You cannot act as the law in that situation because the guy was unarmed himself up.
1: All right. Thank you very much for the call. I appreciate it. This is Dave in Pennsylvania. You're on Red Eye Radio. Dave, how are you?
4: Yeah, I'm doing good. The comment I wanted to make was she should have shot the guy while he was under the bed.
1: Right.
4: Because then she could have claimed that, hey, there was a, you know, a 20-year-old guy hiding underneath my 13-year-old's bed. And she at that point might have been able to say, I didn't know how he entered the house. I didn't know if this was some sort of allowed entry or forced entry. But to, and the guy was a slime to be doing this.
1: Oh, clearly.
4: To lead the guy out onto the back porch or onto the front porch and then shoot him in the back of the head, you know, because that precludes the guy's coming at her or trying to turn around or to do anything that would put her life in jeopardy, I think might be a problem for her. What I'm saying is if she'd have shot the guy when he was under the bed, she could have claimed that, hey, there was some, you know, there was some deviant hiding underneath my 13-year-old's bed.
1: Yep.
4: And so in protection of my 13-year-old, I shot the guy.
1: And Dave, everybody is saying the same thing. And Dave, I appreciate the call. You're right. Here's what we don't know. Actually, I'm going to let Dan in Washington State tell us what we don't know. Dan, go ahead. What's your comment on Red Eye Radio?
5: Hey, she's walking him out the door. He stops and says, I'm going to turn around and take the gun from you. So she shoots him. End of story. It's self-defense.
1: All right, Dan, thank you very much for the call. I appreciate it. So what Dan's comment had screened was, how do we know what was said to the mother? See, that's the big question. To me, the question is, what was said to the mother? What did the daughter say to the mom? Because if the daughter said to the mom, Mom, I let him in, he's my boyfriend, or I met him online, whatever. So there's a lot that we don't know. But I'm in Nashville, so I'm going to be watching this case. I may reach out to my contacts in Memphis to see if there's any other information on this story. But really, really interesting. And note to Alan back in the studio, I don't want to take any more calls on this. Really interesting, though, and I'll try to keep you updated on the story. Follow me on the socials at Dan Mandis Show. I host a morning show in Nashville, Tennessee on Super Talk 99.7 WTN. And that is on 6 to 10 Eastern, 5 to 9 Central. For you folks listening across the country and some across the world, you can find my radio show on YouTube. 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It is a video stream of the radio show. We also, by the way, show video for all the audio that I play on the radio. For the most part, all right, so there is a really interesting story. The guy wanted to do a 60-second elevator pitch for socialism or communism. And so I want to go ahead and play this. I played you the whole thing earlier. I want to play this, and I'm going to tackle this one by one. This is a Democrat Socialist of America leader, and he was said, all right, so give us your 60-second pitch on socialism. Now, what this guy says is absolutely nonsensical.
6: I know. I saw a statistic. Amazing for you guys. More than half of young Americans now prefer socialism over capitalism. So if you can look into the camera and give a 30-second elevator pitch on why socialism is better than capitalism.
7: Community. Are you tired of sitting alone and being by yourself and having no one to talk to? Be a socialist.
1: Okay, so can somebody please explain to me how being a socialist means that I'll have somebody to talk to? Can I be honest with you? I'm a conservative, and I got plenty of people to talk to, whether it's on the radio, in Starbucks, or wherever I happen to go on any given day. So the fact that socialists are able to talk to each other, okay, well, conservatives can too. So that, to me, is absolutely silly. Not exactly a good selling point for socialism, because there's nothing unique about people being able to talk to each other. Next.
7: It's all about community. It's about literally sitting down and having coffee with random strangers and talking to them, talking about the game. Hell, I
1: can talk about the game to literally anyone who is willing to have that conversation with me. That is not unique to socialism. Just saying.
7: I've hugged more strangers in this past summer because of the Knicks game, because of the World Cup, because socialism works.
1: Okay, so he has run around and randomly started hugging people because of the Knicks game and because of the World Cup. How is that tied to socialism? That's not tied to socialism. It's simply not. By the way, listen to this.
7: It's the watch parties that Zoran hosted. It's about the parties that we allow. We don't have cops hogging every single site.
1: All right, so he says this was about the watch parties that Zoran Mamdani allowed. Can we talk about that real quick? The watch parties that Zoran Mamdani allowed, I'm going to put that word allowed in air quotes, he actually charged people. I don't know if you remember this story. I think I was on Red Eye filling in for the guys when this was going down. But it was when the Knicks game was going on and they were in the basketball championship. And there were watch parties that were being held. And there were places where these watch parties were typically, in the past, they were free. But then Mamdani decided, the good socialist that he is, that people were going to be charged to get into these watch parties. And people lost their ever-loving minds. Yeah, that's socialism for you.
7: It's about the parties that we allow. We don't have cops hogging every single site and saying, oh, you can't be here because there's too many people. Instead of allowing people just being in their nature, a natural element of talking to each other, to bond over things we love and share. So that's what socialism is. It ain't a scary word. It ain't me taking your house. It's about me making sure your house remains in your hands and some millionaire doesn't take it from you. That's it.
1: Okay, that's it. That's it. I'm convinced I'm ready to turn in my conservatism card. So all of that is just silly. And I did explain earlier, and the guy mentions this in the video, that rents under Zoran Mamdani, they have skyrocketed because what he has done is he has placed rent controls on some apartment buildings in New York. And of course, when you do that, you impact the free market. And so the remaining non-rent controlled apartments, their rents have gone sky high. So this guy, not exactly a great way to sell socialism. I did in the second hour of the program, I talked a lot about socialism and what the communists of the DSA really want to do. I think this guy, who is described as one of the leaders of the Democrat Socialists of America, not a real good way to sell socialism, because basically he's talking about people doing social things that right now we're doing under capitalism. But whatever, if that's the way that he wants to roll, okay. My name is Dan Mandis. 866-90-RED-EYE is the phone number. 866-907-3339. Got a lot more straight ahead.
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People are laughing at that DSA leader when he was given the opportunity to give a 30-second elevator pitch for socialism. He was talking about how people can talk to each other and hug on each other, and people texted in at 615-737-9986. Dude's talking about being social, not actual socialism or communism. Clearly, the guy had no idea what he was talking about. I found the whole thing rather humorous, actually, whatever, but he definitely not a good messenger for the DSA. I'm going to go ahead, follow me on X, at Dan Mandis Show. I'm going to go ahead and repost that. If you want to see it for yourself, it'll be there. Thanks for listening.

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4: From ABC News, I'm Chuck Severson. U.S. official confirms that U.S. fighter jets stationed in the United Kingdom and Germany are being sent to the Mideast. F-16s from Germany and stealth F-35 fighters from Britain, along with aerial refueling capabilities. There are 50,000 U.S. troops in the Mideast. The U.S. military saying it ended a ninth night of air attacks against Iran, and that Iranian military command centers, air defense, and coastal surveillance sites, maritime capabilities, missile and drone launch sites, communications networks were targeted. After taking part in the medal awards ceremony at the World Cup Championship in New Jersey, President Trump talked to reporters at Joint Base Andrews, Maryland, repeating what he has said before for weeks.
5: Iran has been very, very badly damaged. They've lost everything almost militarily. They've got very little left. They've got some missiles. They've got some drones. They've got some manufacturing ability, not much.
6: Jordan's army saying in a statement Sunday, three missiles launched from Iran fell in several locations in the country. Democratic Senator Mark Warner calling the, quote, war of choice a disaster.
7: It has been a disaster militarily. It has been a disaster in terms of how we're viewed around the world. It has been a disaster to our friends and the allies who question whether we will keep our promises.
6: President Trump now looking to expand the Russian sanctions bill, writing on his social media account, quote, Republicans should add Iran to the bill. Marcus Moore, ABC News, London.
8: Here in Jordan and in other Gulf countries, they are bracing for more attacks and the possibility this war could spread even wider.
4: ABC's Martha Raddatz in Jordan. The U.S. military says the death of a service member in northern Iraq from a controlled detonation of a downed Iranian attack drone. Unidentified remains have been located as the military has searched for a missing service member in Jordan, where two others were killed Friday. You're listening to ABC News.
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4: Police say 10 people were injured, including the suspected shooter Saturday night in the Tucson, Arizona Entertainment District. Officer Frank Magus.
11: There's a number of victims who were struck by gunfire. As I understand, many of them were struck in extremities. However, additional responding officers were able to immediately render aid to them using individual first aid kits.
4: The officer says police body cam footage will help investigators. Somali pirates hijacked a Tanzanian-flagged tanker off Yemen's coast, say security sources. 5.5 magnitude earthquake shook the Andes region of Peru, killing at least 6 people, injuring more than 30, and displacing 300, say Peruvian officials. No word how many are missing. The use of rustic adobe materials in construction in that Andean area has contributed to the greater impact and damage, according to a local civil defense official. Total deaths from the two powerful earthquakes that shook Venezuela last month have risen to more than 5,000. Spain beat Argentina to win the 2026 World Cup, 1-0 in extra time in East Rutherford, New Jersey. A reaction in Madrid. In the not-on-the-AI bandwagon-yet department.
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3: 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And I do host a morning show in Nashville, Tennessee on Super Talk 99.7 WTN. There is a lot going on here for this Sunday night, Monday morning. Let's get right into it. By the way, I do have a bunch of updates for you. This morning, we do have an explosive diarrhea update. Hate to tell you, but the number of cases are increasing, so I have an update on that. We also have an update on the Democrats Socialists of America, i.e. communists. Bill Maher is actually now saying that he might actually vote Republican if the Democrat Party continues to go in this direction. A lot more stories for you as well. So let's go ahead and get right into it. A tragic weekend, of course. We have lost three additional members of our military in Jordan as the war in Iran does continue. So this happened. It was Friday night into Saturday morning. Two members, actually three now, members of our military have been killed. Iran strikes our military base in Jordan. Of course, you know that since the Memorandum of Understanding has gone by the wayside, the battle has continued. Four others were injured in this attack, again, Friday night into Saturday morning. So now we've been blasting Iran after all of this, and we really have been going after them. I think it's 8 or 9 nights in a row now since the Iranians decided to bomb those two ships in the Strait of Hormuz, effectively breaking the Memorandum of Understanding. President Trump had a lot to say about this. He spoke about this earlier today or Sunday as he was on his way back from the World Cup.
4: Well, we feel very badly, but, you know, those great people, those great patriots were out there fighting that Iran cannot have a nuclear weapon. Iran has been very, very badly damaged. They've lost everything almost militarily. They've got very little left. They've got some missiles. They've got some drones. They've got some manufacturing ability, not much. We control the strait. They don't control anything. So we'll see what happens. But we hit them very hard again tonight. And we did that in honor of the probably three. It's probably three as opposed to two. Great patriots.
3: So that is President Trump. And one of the things, there was some confusion whether or not it was two or three that were killed. They were able to identify two right away, two of the victims that were killed by Iran. A third one, there were some remains that were found, but they weren't exactly sure exactly who that person was and so forth. Apparently now they have finally identified that third person killed in these Iranian strikes on a military base in

0: Jordan. So at one point, this is how bad it's getting in Iran. You just heard President Trump talking about everything that we've done to Iran. At some point over the weekend, things are getting so bad there in Iran that they actually told their people to stop using air conditioning to help alleviate pressure on their power grid. Now, realize it is well over 100 degrees in Iran. I have no idea if it's like a dry heat, but Iran, I believe, is getting ready to break. I mean, as a country, they're getting ready to break. Last couple of days, it's been power plants and bridges and other infrastructure that has been under attack. Meantime, Iranian drones and missiles also hit Kuwait and other allies in the Middle East, our allies in the Middle East. And so, you know, you've heard the president say, you've heard the administration say over and over again that we are winning the war. I do understand that. We are blowing a lot of stuff up. That's a good thing, by the way. Some people on the left are going to say that we're hitting their power plants and their bridges and other infrastructure. And the Democrats will say, and opponents to this war will say, that those are war crimes. I'm just going to go ahead and stop that conversation right now. They're not war crimes. Typically, if you hit infrastructure that is used by civilians, then yes, some would call those war crimes. However, that defense is that if it's infrastructure that is also used by the military of the nation that you're attacking or at war with, then it is fair game. And obviously, power plants and bridges and tunnels and that kind of thing in Iran is used by the civilian population. It is also used, though, by the military. So anybody that says, oh, these are war crimes, they're really not. And the whole point is that the president is doing all that he can to end this. And so if we have to, you know, go in really aggressively, which is what we're doing, to end this thing quicker, then that's what the president is wanting to do. He wants to get Iran back to the table. He wants them to negotiate in good faith. And that's the bottom line. Now, is it terrible for the Iranian population? Absolutely it is. Is it terrible that they've got, you know, 100 degree temperatures, well over 100 degree temperatures in Iran, and they're being told to turn off their air conditioning to alleviate pressure on the power grid? Absolutely. And I can't even imagine what it's going to be like if their power grid ultimately ends up collapsing with all of this. That's going to be awful, obviously, for the people in Iran. But the Iranians, the government, they continue to attack ships in the Strait of Hormuz. They continue to attack our allies, like, again, Kuwait and Jordan and other of our allies in the Middle East. You heard the president say, by the way, that we control the Strait of Hormuz. I know this is getting, for a lot of folks who have been paying attention, do we or do we not control the Strait of Hormuz? And if we do control the Strait of Hormuz, then why don't we have more ships going through so that we could alleviate our pressure regarding gas prices, because they continuously are going up? Well, we don't really control the Strait of Hormuz. We have cut Iran off from the rest of the world as far as exporting oil, but ultimately, and that's through the taking over of their ports, but ultimately, shipping through the Strait of Hormuz is only at a fraction of what it was. Now, you go to the Strait of Hormuz tracker, last 24 hours, all of 12 ships have gone through the Strait of Hormuz. Now, that's higher than what it was, but usually pre-war, it was usually about 60 to 80 vessels would get through the Strait of Hormuz, from what I understand. 285 vessels are waiting to go through, so the ships are having a hard time getting insurance. Lives are at risk as well. And that's the bottom line. You know, some people will say, okay, so why is it the ships can't go through? Well, the ships can't go through because Iran does have the ability to hit these ships as they're going through the Strait of Hormuz. And because of that, the ships are having a hard time getting insurance. That's the big deal. So because of all of these military issues going on in the Strait of Hormuz, the insurance companies won't give these vessels insurance, which means that they can't sail. So there's a lot going on related to the Strait of Hormuz. A lot of our military action right now in conjunction with what is going on with the bridges and the power plants inside Iran. We're also trying to do the best that we can to hit the areas that are, they've got the drones that are going on. The drones are hitting the ships in the Strait of Hormuz. You've got the missile outlets as well near the Strait of Hormuz. We're trying to take out all of those near the Strait of Hormuz so that they can stop attacking, so that we'll be able to prevent them from attacking these ships. So there's a lot going on in that part of the world. You know, one thing that needs to be talked about, gas prices, of course, continuing to go up, is the possibility, this is part of the news cycle this morning, is that Iran was helped by China or Russia in killing these two or three members of our military. This is a guy by the name of Riley Moore. He is a Republican out of West Virginia, and he is pointing the finger right at China. Listen to this.
1: The precision in which they were able to strike sensitive targets within Jordan. And the reporting is indicating that perhaps China or Russia was feeding them targeting information. Now, we need to get to the bottom of that, particularly if we're talking about China. China is our adversary. We need to make this very, very clear. This is one of the reasons last year I introduced a bill to eliminate all student visas for China. Why are we training and educating our enemies to then work to destroy us? We need to get to the bottom of this, but where do we go from here, though, is also looking at how we're going to work with those GCC partners in the region, because this could tip over, hopefully not, could tip over into a regional destabilizing conflict, which nobody wants that. But some of these folks in the region there really need to step up and think about their own interest in this as well.
0: Yeah, I mean, that's some serious analysis there in the sense that it's true. President Trump, and by the way, he is correct a few things. He is correct about the situation with China and all those student visas. There is zero reason we should be helping to educate essentially our own enemy. I think that a lot of people would agree with that, especially on the conservative side. What does China do, right? They spy. They steal our intellectual property. They simply cannot be trusted. I don't trust China any more than I trust Iran. Don't forget, by the way, that China is where all the ingredients come from regarding fentanyl coming across our southern border. The Chinese ship the ingredients to Mexico, then it's concocted in Mexico, and it comes across our southern border, killing thousands of Americans every single year. That is still an issue. Even with a safer border, that is still an issue. Last week, Donald Trump talked about China stealing the voter information of 220 million Americans. So this congressman, clearly he is spot on. Why are we helping China? Now, you heard the congressman also mention the GCC. What is the GCC? That is the Gulf Cooperation Council. The Gulf Cooperation Council. Six Gulf nations, Bahrain, Kuwait, Oman, Qatar, Saudi Arabia, and the United Arab Emirates. President Trump has been saying all along that these nations need to be helping us more. And I would agree, because clearly they're impacted with all of this. So this is how this thing, though, could end up devolving, as some say, into World War III. We figure out that China has been helping with coordinates. That could be really bad. So you've got Russia and China, of course, either selling Iran weapons, helping with coordinates. And so the Iranians know exactly where to fire their bombs and their drones. And apparently the accusation that China or Russia have been helping with targeting assistance, maybe coordinates, is coming from a number of different sources. And by the way, this is nothing new. I mean, we've all been talking about this for a long time. Wall Street Journal came out with something over the weekend. This is a quote. Iran's ability to hit sensitive targets also has raised concerns that the regime is getting targeting help from China or Russia. Again, this has been going on for quite some time. So none of this is new. Remember also that China buys Iranian oil they supply Iran with drones and missiles. And so that's how this possibly ends up devolving into World War III. We'll have to see ultimately if we find out that China is helping Iran. What do we as a nation, as a military, what should the United States do? I mean, clearly, I don't think we're going to be attacking China anytime soon, but there's some serious discussions that need to happen. Washington Post has this headline: U.S. teeters on return to all-out war with Iran after more troops are killed. We'll get to that and a whole lot more as we continue on with Red Eye Radio. Again, the phone number 866-90-RED-EYE. 866-907-3339. 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

0: Red Eye Radio, 8690 Red Eye, 866-907-3339. Dan Mandis in for Gary and Eric. By the way, people asking, is Gary's father okay? As you know, I think he's 100 years old. And now, as far as I know, Gary's dad is okay. This was not a last-minute fill-in request. They actually asked a while ago now. It's just a one-off. So they'll be back tomorrow. As far as I know, everything is okay. You can text into the show, 615-737-9986. Dan Mandis here. I do host a morning show, Nashville, Tennessee, Super Talk 99.7 WTN. Always happy to fill in. So the headline from the Washington Post, U.S. teeters on return to all-out war with Iran after more troops killed. You know, just talking about this, I know that a lot of people, this is very controversial, but I think that I would prefer to just rip the Band-Aid off. I mean, we're already dealing with this. Can we just get it over with already? If we need to just blow the living crap out of Iran to get the, and I'm not talking about nuclear, but if we, whatever we need to do to get this over with is what I feel we need to do. You know, we can do this the easier way or we can do this the really hard way. And I think that at this point with Iran not willing to negotiate in good faith, I think that we need to just get this over with. And we can have the debate all day long about whether or not we should have started this in the first place. I'm of the opinion that Iran started this many, many, many, many years ago, and Donald Trump is simply finishing it. But that is a conversation that people are having. But President Trump telling News Nation in what the outlet said on Sunday was a brief telephone call that he, quote, couldn't care less about Iran's announcement that it would no longer abide by the bilateral memorandum of understanding reached a month ago. Well, I think we already know that they have no interest in abiding by the memorandum of understanding because they attacked those two ships a couple weeks ago. That's what started this whole this whole resumption of hostilities, the resumption of attacking on both sides. Is the memorandum of understanding was in place, then Iran, in its infinite wisdom, decided to attack a couple of ships going through the Strait of Hormuz. And we said, screw it. This is what Iran's going to do. Okay, let's go. And that's what we did. Honestly, the next move, a lot of people are talking about what the next move is Karg Island. And this is where most of Iran's oil, I'm sure that you know this by now, most of Iran's oil goes through Karg Island. Other countries use it as well. But some people are talking about how these Middle Eastern countries need to take Karg Island while we control the air. So Energy Secretary Chris Wright has said that one way or another, we will get control of the situation. This was on, I believe it was CNN.
1: We did a pause to try to get an agreement with the Iranian people to allow oil to flow without them attacking it. They've proven unwilling to do that, and we've pivoted. Now what we're doing is assuring that oil and gas and other products can flow through the Strait of Hormuz with or without Iranian cooperation. And we've continued to degrade their offensive military capabilities. The president is always looking for the diplomatic off-ramp. President...
0: Yeah, well... Diplomacy certainly has not worked, and got a little bit more on this and a whole lot more straight ahead on Red Eye Radio.
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4: ABC News, I'm Chuck Sievertson. A ninth night of air attacks against Iran says the U.S. military targeted Iranian military command centers, air defense and coastal surveillance sites, missile and drone launch sites, and more. U.S. official confirms that U.S. fighter jets stationed in the United Kingdom and Germany are being sent to the Mideast, along with aerial refueling capabilities. There are 50,000 U.S. troops in the Mideast.
5: The U.S. military now singling out the Revolutionary Guard, which the U.S. says is responsible for targeting American troops. Iran striking back on U.S. bases in Kuwait, Jordan, and Bahrain. Videos circulating online appearing to show projectiles raining down on a U.S. base in Jordan.
4: 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A sailboat carrying 7 tons of humanitarian aid and donations from European groups has arrived at Havana's port.
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1: 866-90-RED-EYE is the phone number, 866-907-3339. 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Scott has called in. Scott, thanks for calling in. Go ahead, sir.
2: Hey, Dan, briefly, before I get to my comment, I just want to congratulate you on a great career. About 16, 17 years ago, our paths crossed briefly, and I remember sitting in your office over off of Monaco in Denver when you were just thinking about starting a talk show.
1: No so
2: congratulations,
1: kidding.
2: Congratulations, man. You've had a great career.
1: Well, thank you, Scott. Appreciate it.
2: Anyway, my comment briefly is, why did it take Trump so long to realize the Iranians were just, you know, basically, you know, yanking his chain, you know, pulling along, seeing what they can get away with? You know, why? I mean, you could have started the hostilities again 2 or 3 months ago.
1: Yeah, and I'll say this, and Scott, I appreciate the call. One of the things that President Trump has been trying to do, it is well documented that the president hates war. I mean, he has said that many, many, many times, which is one of the reasons why I kind of trust him on this whole situation with Iran. He really wants diplomacy to work. He wants it to work, but he also understands the threat that Iran has been making for many years. I mean, of course, we all know about the hostages way back when. We know that Iran has been funding terrorism for many years, and he does recognize the threat of Iran having a nuclear weapon, which is why he has said all along Iran cannot have a nuclear weapon. But he wanted Iran to understand the greatness of being able to sell their oil on the open market. He wanted Iran and the leaders of Iran to understand the opportunity that was in front of them. That's why he wanted to utilize diplomacy as much as he possibly could to try to make them understand there is a better way. You don't have to keep funding terrorism. You don't have to be the pariah of the literal Middle East and the world. And there is a better way. So he kept trying to get Iran to understand all of that. But I think it is clear that Iran, and I've been saying this all along, Scott, I don't know how often you listen to me in Nashville, but I said from day one, number one, you simply cannot trust Iran. They will never negotiate in good faith. They will never tell the truth. And I think that Donald Trump understands that. I just think that he wanted to give diplomacy a chance. To the point, by the way, and this is to where you're going, Scott, the point is that to a fault, Donald Trump has been allowing Iran to, as you said, pull his chain, string him along, whatever, however it is that you want to frame it. The president has now had it. And so he is saying, all right, I'm done. That's it. And let the bombs now continue to drop. That's what he's trying to do now. He has said, if they want to come back to the table, that's great. But we're not going to stop, because as the president was trying to continue with diplomacy and the memorandum of understanding, the Iranians are reloading. They're doing everything they can to try to get to a nuclear weapon. And I think the president has just said enough is enough. And again, Scott, I appreciate the call. 866-90-RED-EYE is the phone number, 866-907-3339. Speaking of the president, I don't know if you saw this. There is a lot being made about the World Cup. Now, the World Cup is over.
3: Spain have won the World Cup.
1: All right, so apparently Spain won the World Cup. I'm going to be honest with you. I know more about Iran than I do about the World Cup. But apparently, as you just heard, Spain did indeed win. But as usual, people are finding a reason to attack Donald Trump. I'm going to get into this because you're going to see a lot of headlines where Donald Trump was out on the field and trying to insert himself into the celebration. So I'm going to go through this just to let you know that this is another case of Trump derangement syndrome. I don't care anything about the World Cup. I mean, I'm glad that it was here in America. It brought a lot to America as far as, you know, income and PR on the world stage, all of that. And we're going to get into it. But here is the specific accusation that Donald Trump inserted himself into Spain's celebration down on the field. And so Donald Trump, and by the way, if you want to see all this, you can. It's on my socials at Dan Mandis Show. Donald Trump is down on the field and he is shaking hands with some of the players from Spain. He's handed them the trophy and he is just kind of, you know, walking in front of the team as they've got their medals and everything. No big deal. It's really not a big deal. Now, he is at the end of the team photo, if you will. If you're looking on your computer, Donald Trump is all the way to the right. And this looks like a big team photo. And I think President Trump was thinking that he was supposed to be in the photo. But apparently what they do is they end up, as they get the World Cup trophy, everybody just like jumps up and down, right? They jump up and down. They do their official celebration. And Donald Trump is just like standing there like he doesn't know what he's supposed to do. He's not going to jump up and down. And so then the president of FIFA just like runs over and gets him out of the camera shot. Not a big deal. People are trying to make it a big deal. It's really not. Here's the other part of it. Traditionally, heads of state have gone down to the field to celebrate and hand out trophies whenever they have these big tournaments, right? In 2012, because remember, that's the accusation. Oh, Donald Trump, he just couldn't help himself. The guy that puts his name on everything had to be in the team photo as well. He had to go down onto the field and, you know, make himself known and, you know, just all that. So he had to be the center of attention. 2012. The Euro games, the final game was in Ukraine. The president of Ukraine at the time, guess what? He was down on the field congratulating the winners and giving out the medals and the trophies. In the 2018 World Cup, it was in Russia and Vladimir Putin was down there. In 2022 in Qatar, the Emir Sheikh was on the field as well. So the Trump haters, they're going to do what they do and they're going to hate everything. And that's fine. Whatever Donald Trump does, they're going to find a reason to criticize the president. But the bottom line is that he was supposed to be down there. They're supposed to have, you know, photo ops. And the president is supposed to hand out the trophies and shake hands with the winners and all of that. That is what the president does. And just because he had no idea what he was supposed to do, as the team from Spain was going to, you know, jump up and down and do all of that, I can't fault President Trump for that. He has actually no idea what is happening in the world of soccer. And by the way, it was all of about 3 seconds before he got out of camera shot. So it's all fine. I mean, this is what the Trump haters are going to do. Big whatever. But just so you know, that's what you're going to see in the news headlines today is, you know, Donald Trump had to insert himself into the celebration. That is tradition. By the way, just real quick, the president was interviewed by Fox after the game. This is part of what he had to say.
4: Mr. President, thank you so much for your time.
5: Thank you.
4: Hard to believe that the FIFA World Cup is coming to an end. You played such a role in bringing it here. What have been the highlights for you?
5: Well, I think my first meeting with Johnny, he's fantastic, the job he's done, and he had this idea, and I said, that's crazy. We're not a soccer country. And it turns out we are a soccer country.
1: Yep. And the president is right. We are a soccer country. By the way, that Johnny he is referring to is Johnny Infantino, who is the FIFA president. And he, of course, was instrumental. The president, Trump, was instrumental in getting FIFA here. The president more than willing, by the way, and I was surprised by this because this is not necessarily a President Trump's MO. It's not a criticism. It's just a fact. But he did give Infantino the credit which he deserves. You don't often see the president doing that. The tournament, though, they say generated, listen to this, at least $17 billion in gross domestic product. Lots of jobs, lots of revenue for America. That is huge. And I love that. For me, the biggest thing was the celebration of America. You know, if you look at Donald Trump, and I like Donald Trump a lot. I voted for him, I mean, every time he's run for office. And you look at the president and the way that he conducts himself. And there's a lot of bluster there, and I'll be the first to admit that. And I believe that he has made some mistakes. However, one of the things that I really love about the president is that he celebrates America. He celebrates our country. He loves our country and its people. And so part of bringing FIFA to America was the celebration of America that we saw all across our country. From like, I mean, think about it. Ranch dressing. I didn't even know that ranch dressing was an American thing, but apparently it is. Well, now ranch dressing is, a phenomenon all across the world. They're actually now exporting ranch dressing into places like Australia and the UK and so forth. Had no idea that ranch dressing was only an American thing, and that all of these foreigners that came here for FIFA now are ranch dressing fans because they discovered it here. Air conditioning was celebrated by people from Europe. They talked about how friendly our people are. Everybody celebrated the greatness of America. And what was so surprising was that they were so shocked, because media across the country is always bashing America, not only here in America, but also across the world. They're bashing America. So then people come over to America from like the UK and Australia and Spain and all these other places, and they're just shocked at how great it is here in our great country compared to their own countries. Now, you heard the president mention the Scotlanders and the bagpipes, and, you know, there were headlines, of course. And again, the TDSers, they just can't help themselves. But you heard the president mention bagpipes and people from Scotland. And so there were some headlines that said that Donald Trump went on a bagpipes tangent as he went off script in this interview. You do remember the bagpipes were a really big deal because the Scotlanders, they were playing them all across Boston when the World Cup first started. Soccer fans from Scotland actually lugged their bagpipes all over the place. And I saw one video where they were playing the national anthem. So, yeah, that was a perfectly appropriate thing for the president to say. And I thought that that was great. One last thing, because there's no doubt the World Cup and the president wants to bring the World Cup back again. But one last thing, one of the finest moments, I will say, at the World Cup is coming up next. If you have any comments, the phone number is 866-90-RED-EYE, 866-907-3339. One of my favorite parts of the World Cup is coming up next. You have got to hear it. It is all straight ahead right here on Red Eye Radio.
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15: As a parent, when you send your kid off to school in the morning, you know that they're going to be learning, they're going to be spending time with their friends. But a new study out of UCSF found adolescents are spending an average of 70 minutes of their school day on their phones. Now, some kids will say they need their phones to help with schoolwork, but this study found that they were spending the vast majority of their screen time on TikTok, Instagram, and Snapchat. Not really apps that you're going to be turning to for homework help. Now, the study's lead author said, don't blame kids for using their phones at school. Teach them how to resist them. Focus on what they'd get by putting them aside rather than what you're taking away. Explain how phones could hurt their academic performance, and also remind them of this. Nothing takes the place of real face-to-face friendships. I'm Dr. Sanjay Gupta, helping you live a better life.
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0: 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All right, so my favorite moment from the World Cup is this moment. This is believe it or not, this is Justin Bieber.
1: Good morning, curtains dancing in the sunrise. Baby's crawling on the floor.
0: It's a song called Everything Hallelujah.
1: And we don't have to go to Mississippi. I'll bring the river to your side.
0: I mean, I got to tell you, and I'm not a believer, which is what they call fans of Justin Bieber. I'm not a believer, but I got to tell you, this sounds amazing and incredible.

0: so much better than Madonna, because, you know, Madonna, apparently she performed too, and people are saying that she, you know, as you can imagine, it is Madonna. I don't know how well she sounds these days, but apparently she was lip-syncing and the whole thing. Anyway, Justin Bieber, very, very well done. Again, I'm not a Bleeber, but that was amazing.
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8: From ABC News, I'm Sherry Preston. More American attacks on Iran overnight, and Iran taking aim at the U.S. Navy's Fifth Fleet in Bahrain. Here's ABC's Hannah Pataa.
9: As many as three Americans were killed over the weekend after Iran targeted a U.S. base in Jordan. Video online appears to show projectiles and an explosion at that base. President Trump last night commented on the attack.
10: We hit them very hard again tonight, and we did that in honor of the probably three, as opposed to two, great patriots.
9: Two were confirmed dead, and human remains found could be a third listed as missing.
8: In a separate attack, a U.S. service member was killed and another wounded, detonating an unexploded Iranian attack drone in Iraq. Taylor Fresh Foods now says it is voluntarily recalling all iceberg lettuce it imported from central Mexico amid the cyclosporiasis outbreak that's left hundreds of people sick. ABC's Sony Salzman.
11: What consumers need to know is, especially around iceberg lettuce, first of all, check to make sure it's not part of this ongoing recall. Second of all, wash your greens well in water. Wash your hands before and after you prepare your dinner, prepare your meals. And if you really want that extra layer of security, cook your food to 158 degrees. That is the temperature at which it kills this parasite.
8: The online influencers known as the Tate brothers, Andrew and Tristan, expected in court in Miami today after being arrested.
12: The Tate brothers now face 59 charges in the UK, including multiple counts of rape, multiple counts of alleged assault, as well as human trafficking, and as well of allegedly making indecent images of children and extreme pornography. These are obviously very serious accusations, which the brothers deny.
8: ABC's Patrick Reval. Spain celebrating after the Spanish soccer team outlasted Argentina at MetLife in the World Cup final. 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
8: Big winners at the box office this weekend, The Ancient Greeks.
15: Crowds flocking to see The Odyssey, which beat expectations. The movie, which cost $250 million to produce, took in $264 million worldwide in its debut weekend. Part of the excitement? The big screen format. Some theaters adding 3 a.m. and even 6 a.m. screenings. Many selling out for the next month, other than seats in the front row.
8: ABC's Allison Kosick. Funeral set for today for Nolan Wells, the 18-year-old who died after taking a July 4th boat trip with friends in Mississippi. Investigators are still trying to figure out exactly how he died. We're now hearing more from a Northern California kidnapping.
16: I have two biologists in my custody right now.
17: You're listening to the tense moments FBI special agents speak to two suspects who allegedly kidnapped U.S. Forest employees at gunpoint.
16: I'm requesting FBI investigators.
17: According to the U.S. Forest Service, two workers were conducting routine field operations when they were allegedly zip-tied and held at gunpoint inside a trailer. FBI's hostage rescue team, snipers, SWAT teams, and bomb units seen swarming the area. After 12 hours of negotiating, the two Forest Service workers were released.
8: ABC's Jacqueline Lee. There's a new tiny member of the Trump administration, Second Lady Usha Vance, giving birth to their fourth child with Vice President J.D. Vance, baby boy. Sherry Preston, ABC News.
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5: 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I'm on X. I'm on Facebook. I host a morning show in Nashville, Tennessee, Super Talk 99.7 WTN. And if you can't call in, you can text in 615-737-9986. A lot of folks asking the question. It's a good question. I mean, is everything okay with Gary's dad? As far as I know, everything is okay with Gary's dad. This fill-in date for me was scheduled actually several weeks ago. As far as I know, it is simply put, a scheduled day off for the guys. And again, they'll be back tomorrow. There's a lot going on in politics. I'm going to get right to it. The shocking headline, Bill Maher is now out there saying, and he told Jonathan Carl, that he is going to quite possibly vote Republican. And I got to tell you, as far as Bill Maher goes, I can't imagine why.
6: ICE has nothing to do with immigration. ICE has nothing to do with the southern border. ICE is about normalizing paramilitary force on our streets. ICE is about weaponizing the idea of immigration against the Constitution itself. ICE cannot be reformed. ICE cannot be retrained. ICE has to be abolished. You're not getting another dime of our money. Not one more dime.
5: That is Democrat Abdul El Sayed. He is running for Senate. And I got to tell you, this guy is one of the Democrat socialists of America. You can call him communist, whatever you want to call him. I've got a few names for him, although I can't say them on the radio. But I'm just telling you that this guy is a new breed of Democrat. And so the Democrats now, of course, if you have been paying attention, you know that they really, truly are changing. And that's why they've gone from, you know, Democrats to socialists or communists. So one of the things that I find interesting is that people like even Bill Maher have been out there saying, you know what the Democrat Party is turning into? And Maher has been a long time Democrat. And even he is saying, I can't tolerate this.
7: You told J.D. Vance you're open, your vote is up for grabs.
8: Yes, my vote is in play because it can't be Trump running. Mm-hmm. So I'm not living in communist America. I mean, I know the talking point is that, well, it's not communism, it's socialism. Okay, I've read the quotes from the DSA platform, from their own mouths. Don't tell me I'm not seeing what I am seeing. And DSA, again, they say things like, you know, takeover of key industries, government. That's communism. You know, there is a definition.
9: By the way, Trump's doing that, too.
8: Of course. Yes.
9: And to a degree that we haven't seen any other president, Democrat or Republican do.
8: That's crazy, too.
9: He's got a piece of Intel.
8: Right.
9: A piece of the AI company.
8: He treats everything like it's a real estate deal.
5: So that is Bill Maher. And I got to tell you a couple of things just real quick. I'm trying to figure out what he means and they mean by Donald Trump is trying to get the government to take over industries like the DSA has said that they want to. Because we're talking about energy and transportation and healthcare and such. And, you know, the DSA, the communists, the Democrat Socialists of America, they want the government to make all the decisions instead of CEOs and boards.

0: of directors and all that. Donald Trump has never said anything like that, at least that I know of. I mean, maybe I've missed a memo. But remember, Donald Trump has always been about free market. Donald Trump has always been about deregulation. Remember, that was one of his big things in the first term, was deregulation, and that continued here in the second term. And so maybe they're talking about, I don't know, some liberties that, you know, that he's, I don't know, maybe they're taking some liberties on how they're interpreting something that he has said in the past. But he's always been about private industry. He's always been about capitalism as well. So I don't know what they're talking about. And maybe if you want to let me know, maybe you've got an idea. I'd love to hear it. The super text line is open that I use for my morning show in Nashville. That is 615-737-9986. So as I said, I think maybe they are using sort of an anti-Trump prism to interpret something that he has said in the past. But I don't know. But whatever they come up with, if I was to ask Jonathan Carl, what exactly is it that you're talking about? Because notice that the Democrat Socialists of America, and I'm going to go through some of the things that is on their official platform, but it seems to me like Jonathan Carl, what he's trying to do is he's trying to distract from what the communists, the Democrat Party, is looking to do by saying, oh, you know, Donald Trump is trying to do it too. Really? Like what? What exactly is Donald Trump doing that is equal to what the Democrat Socialists of America are doing? I mean, there's nothing. The Democrat Socialists of America came out with their official platform, their official ideas, if you will, and it's basically a bunch of ideas that Americans abhor, that Americans have come out and said they are not in favor of. For example, you just heard Abdul El Sayed talking about abolishing ICE, abolish immigration enforcement, support mass migration or illegal immigration, opposing restrictions on migration because they say it's racist to enforce our sovereignty. They say that it's racist to enforce our borders. They say that it's racist to protect our country. This is what the Democrat Socialists of America have come out with in their official platform, which is why you've got Bill Maher now saying, I can't do this. They want to abolish the presidency and have Congress elect a leader. They want to significantly reduce U.S. military spending. I'm sure that would make China happy. I'm sure that that would make Russia happy. I'm sure that that would make Iran happy. They are incredibly anti-Israel, supporting the Palestinians and Hamas. They want to, of course, abolish the Electoral College. They want to abolish cash bail. I mean, look how well that has worked out for cities like Chicago. Abolishing cash bail. So, in other words, some bad guy is arrested on something horrific, and he doesn't have to come up with bail money. You know, he goes in and they charge him, and then off he goes. Off to commit yet another crime, and usually that crime is more abhorrent. And so now you see crime rising all across the country. They also want to reduce incarceration, abolish prisons, embracing soft on crime policies. As far as worker ownership goes, right? So one of the things that they promote is worker ownership. So I guess companies are supposed to be owned now by the workers as opposed to the people that have made the investment and came up with the ideas or the technology. So just, you know, an example, Starbucks or Tesla or whatever, the welder within Tesla or the barista within Starbucks, they're the ones that will own the company and not the people that make the initial investment and come up with the idea or the technology to build the company. And so you've got the Democrats, Socialists of America, or the Democrats, or the Communists, or the Socialists, whatever you want to call them, but they hate people who own these corporations because oftentimes the people who own these large corporations are millionaires and or billionaires, and they can't stand that. Well, there's a reason why those people have been so successful. It is because they put up the risk. They put up the capital. they came up with the idea, and therefore they are now rich, and the Democrats don't like rich people. Remember, in their minds, millionaires and billionaires should not exist, even though they themselves are millionaires. So the whole thing is just silly. I mean, no offense to, you know, the Starbucks baristas out there, or the welders, or whatever. You folks do great work. You folks do incredible work. But you're not the ones that took the risk to start your company. You're not the ones that came up with the capital to start the company. That was the people that own the company. So the bottom line is, they also want higher taxes on the wealthy, on corporations, you know, the job creators in our country. And so the bottom line is, they want to fundamentally, the Democrat Socialists of America, they want to fundamentally change America, which in my opinion means that they hate America. And that is most certainly true. There is a moment on CNN where they were going back and forth on the whole Democrat Socialists of America. This is, of course, a lot of conservatives. We like Scott Jennings. This is Scott Jennings and Democrat Representative Robin Kelly, who is now admitting that she, this is how people are interpreting this dialogue, that she doesn't care about the rise of socialism in her party if it means that the Democrats will win. Listen.
1: In the Democratic Party, I don't think the Democratic Party leadership understands. They've already been overwhelmed, and it's just a matter of time before these views become the mainstream platform, and that's what they're going to end up running on in 2028 as well.
2: I think we do understand. We talk about it all the time in the Democratic caucus. We know we're a big tent caucus, and that we're not all going to agree, but the one thing we agree on, we know we have to win.
0: Wow. So I want you to think about that. The one thing we all agree on is that we have to win. So she doesn't care about the actual policies of what these communists that are invading their party, infecting their party like a cancer. They don't care about the soft on crime policies or the abolishing of cash bail, even though it is clear through empirical evidence that that doesn't work and that destroys communities. They don't care that it's all about open borders. They don't care about the fact that Joe Biden's open border policies have led to the deaths of many Americans, as long as they win. I mean, they keep saying this, that they're a big tent. Well, okay. They do realize that this is spreading like a virus in their party, and it's going to be really bad if they continue down this road. I mean, I think the Democrats clearly have got to assume that Mamdani is their leader now, mayor of New York. And some of the views that these people that have been running in these primaries are clearly outside of the mainstream of anything that the American people believe. I mean, one of the big things that these socialists or these communists stand for is abolishing any support for Israel. I mentioned that earlier. John Fetterman. So you've already lost, apparently now, the Democrats have already lost Bill Maher. And he's always, you know, with respect to Bill Maher, he's always been a free thinker. But apparently they've also lost, or they're going to lose, John Fetterman.
3: And if that becomes the Democratic platform, that we will now ever vote for any aid and we'll turn our back on Israel, then that makes me to make that decision.
0: So John Fetterman is now saying that he may go ahead and flip parties to becoming a Republican. He is, of course, the Democrat out of Pennsylvania. And he is saying, and I just told you, the DSA, you know, their big document, their platform calls for the elimination of any funding for Israel. And it is pro-Palestine, pro-Hamas. And Fetterman says, no, not on my watch. That is something that I cannot stand by, says right now Democrat Pennsylvania Senator John Fetterman.
3: That is really what a Democrat should stand for. Or being a part of my party for me. Now, you know, Jake, I've said this, that if I change my party spontaneously right now, my views and my votes aren't going to change. It's really more of a statement how, and if you look at the kind of people that are winning our primaries, their centerpieces of their campaign is anti-Israel kinds of rhetoric, whether it's in my state or it's whether in New York City and what's happening in Colorado now too. If you believe the Democratic Party's future is rooted in describing Israel as apartheid state or genocidal, and they don't deserve to have our support, that forces me to say, is this really make sense for me as a Democrat with these views are to continue to actually intensify?
0: So that is John Fetterman, and he's saying that he may be out as far as a Democrat goes. We'll have to see. And by the way, you also have to throw into that conversation, there's a lot of Republicans or conservatives, especially on the younger side, that would actually agree with the Democrats regarding support for Israel. That is a big conversation within the Republican Party as well. My name is Dan Mandis, in for Gary and Eric. The phone number, 866-90-RED-EYE, 866-907-3339. If you can't call in, you can always text in. It's my text line that I use for my local morning show in Nashville, Tennessee, 615-737-9986. Got a lot more straight ahead.
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5: And recently, examples of hospitals boosting availability of nutrition-dense food. Health and Human Services Secretary Robert F. Kennedy Jr. from a Memorandum of Understanding signing at a Tampa, Florida hospital. Among Agriculture Secretary Brooke Rollins' thoughts at the MOU signing.
7: The importance of the U.S. Department of Agriculture and the importance of just agriculture in general and having an understanding that if we really are going to reverse this trend of chronic disease and if we're really going to do that, the way to do it is through our farmers and ranchers and eating real food. And that's why this partnership is so incredibly important.
5: I'm Rod Bain reporting for the U.S. Department of Agriculture in Washington, D.C.
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0: 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I played some audio. Hope I got time to do this. I was playing some audio earlier where Jonathan Karl was talking about how Donald Trump was doing, you know, essentially the same thing as the DSA, as the Democrat Socialists of America were calling for basically government-run control of corporations. And so I said, I didn't know what the heck Jonathan Karl is talking about. I have not seen where President Trump is doing the same thing. Jonathan Karl said that he was. So I said, if you know of what is he's talking about, let me know. So a guy on Twitter, thank you very much. Follow me on Twitter, at Dan Mandis Show, says this is what Jonathan Karl is talking about. And basically, the Trump administration taking a stake in five public companies. They talk about various companies. Let's see, Lithium, America's Corporation, Trilogy Metals, Intel as well. 10% stake in semiconductor giant Intel, 15% stake in rare earth producer MP Materials, and so forth. There's a difference, though. And the difference is that the DSA, they want to completely control, they want to completely own these companies. The Trump administration and their stake in these various companies, well, they're not calling to make any decisions within these companies. They're not asking for, you know, a seat on the board of directors or anything like that. They describe it more as buying some stake in these companies to keep China at bay. That's number one. And number two, they're not asking, again, for any seats on any board of directors. They're not asking for any kind of input on how the company is run. As far as I can tell, this is essentially just an investment. Now, is it a good idea? I don't know, probably not. I haven't really thought about it all that much. But as long as they're not trying to take over the companies, as long as they're not trying to take over the running of these companies, it's a far, far different scenario than what the Democrat Socialists of America, are trying to do, which is a complete takeover of American companies.
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2: ABC News, I'm Sherry Preston. As many as three Americans killed over the weekend after Iran targeted a U.S. base in Jordan. Overnight, the U.S. and Iran exchanging attacks once again. ABC senior Pentagon reporter Louis Martinez with more on Tehran's continued military capabilities.
3: Iran just had so many of these weapons already built, stored, some of them in underground facilities. And so they are demonstrating that even if they have a small capability, now we don't know what that capability number is, but they still have it. And so, yes, they can still attack and they can have an impact if they have really good intelligence of where these U.S. bases are specifically.
2: Gas prices hitting an average of $4 a gallon once again. Social media influencers Andrew and Tristan Tate expected in a Miami courtroom today. The brothers facing new rape and sex trafficking charges in the U.K. Certainly wasn't the most exciting World Cup championship, but that didn't matter to Spain. They walked away with the trophy.
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1: 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Always appreciate the opportunity to fill in. Dan Mandis here in for Gary and Eric. They will return tomorrow. A lot of people keep asking me on the text line, 615-737-9986. Is everything okay with Gary's dad? As far as I know, everything is fine with Gary's dad. This was a pre-scheduled vacation day. It was scheduled for me to fill in a couple of weeks ago. All, as far as I know, is well, although not all is well with the explosive diarrhea. So this is getting worse, not better. So there is now, and you know the story by now, right? So all across the country, especially in places like Michigan and New York, hundreds, thousands of people are experiencing cyclosporiasis or explosive diarrhea. Now, a guy who got it in Chicago, this made news over the weekend, guy in Chicago apparently ate a chalupa from Taco Bell. These numbers are going higher, apparently now over 5,000 cases. Can I just say that I am actually kind of shocked that there are people, and this is no offense to Taco Bell, but why are people still going to Taco Bell? Because apparently they have sort of traced this back to some of the lettuce from Taco Bell. We're going to get into some of this, but the numbers are going higher. Over 5,000 cases now. Michigan has 501 to 900 cases. You've got New York up to 300 cases. North Carolina up to 160. Indiana, 80. Connecticut, 30. Kansas, 30. West Virginia, 30. Illinois has 80 cases. Kentucky, New Jersey, Texas all have 80 cases. You've got my state of Tennessee. You've got Oklahoma, Georgia, and Florida. They've all got between 11 and 30 cases. So the question is, where is this contaminated lettuce coming from? Well, they say that while this is from, Reuters, courtesy of the Washington Post. While public health officials have not publicly named the Taco Bell's lettuce supplier, the Washington Post identified the company as Taylor Farms of California. Now, Taylor Farms has farms all across, like, I guess it's California. They've got a farm, particular farm, that they do work with in Mexico. It's an independent farm, and that apparently is where this certain contaminated lettuce came from. In a statement to CNN, Taylor Farms said, while the FDA traceback is indicating a specific independent farm, which represents less than 1% of the U.S.'s iceberg lettuce supply, as the potential source of the outbreak, we have removed all iceberg lettuce from the region indefinitely. So again, apparently they've been able to trace it back to that one independent farm in Mexico. What Taylor Farms is saying, that we have taken all of this iceberg lettuce from the region indefinitely. We've taken it off the market. The company, by the way, specified that none of its salad kits, because they do, you know, Taylor Farms, they do lettuce, they do some vegetables, they have all kinds of things that they sell. The company specified that none of its salad kits contain iceberg lettuce and no, quote, Taylor Farms branded salads or kits are associated with this outbreak. So if I'm understanding it all correctly, it sounds like only the lettuce that went to Taco Bell is the contaminated lettuce. I'm surprised people are still going to Taco Bell. I mean, for now, you would think that people would be like, no, I'm going to give it a couple of weeks to let all of this, you know, sort of weed itself out and for Taco Bell to be able to get all of this lettuce out of their system before I go back. This guy, again, apparently ate a chalupa. People across the country talking about getting sick after eating Taco Bell. It's not the first time, by the way, the California vegetable producer has been linked to an outbreak or illness. Taylor Farms was previously linked to an E. coli outbreak at McDonald's stemming from its raw onions. There were 104 people impacted by that outbreak, including, by the way, one death. A subsequent FDA inspection of the Taylor Farms facility found numerous violations in food safety procedures. Taylor Farms not immediately responding to the Washington Post's request for comment. One of the big things that they're talking about is lawsuits. There have been three federal lawsuits so far claiming negligence, breach of warranty, among other things. You know, somebody asked me over the weekend, could this actually lead to Taco Bell, you know, ultimately going out of business? And I don't think so. And I Googled it. I grokked it. I looked at this. They're thinking there could be hundreds of lawsuits, but they'll all be settled. Remember the Chipotle E. coli outbreak from like 10 years ago? Same thing. People are saying, oh, this is going to be the end of Chipotle. And these days, Chipotle is fine. No real problems to report. I actually eat at Chipotle all the time. So this will pass. And, you know, we'll see ultimately what happens with Taco Bell. But I think that people love their Taco Bell. My family, I'm not a big partaker in Taco Bell. My family, though, loves it. There was some discussion about this over the weekend. And I think by all accounts, we all pretty much said, you know what? We love Taco Bell. Right now, though, we will pass. By the way, in other restaurant news, I want to get this in. I live in Nashville, Tennessee, host a morning show, Nashville, Tennessee, Super Talk 99.7. But way across the state in Memphis, west on I-40, there is a restaurant called Tamboli's Restaurant. They are in Midtown Memphis. And they decided that they would refuse to serve National Guard members. Now, for people, I talked about this on my local show, but I wanted to bring this to the attention of the national audience because Tom Holman is now talking about this. So they just decided in their infinite wisdom that four National Guard members came into the restaurant. They decided that they would not serve them. The National Guard, if you know the story, has been part of this law enforcement surge in the city of Memphis because Memphis was just, I mean, it was being destroyed by crime. And so they brought in the National Guard, other law enforcement, big surge of law enforcement to try to stop the crime in Memphis that was out of control. And it has had a huge impact on Memphis. People can, you know, go outside again. Lives have been changed. Children have been found. Stolen guns have been recovered. Assaults and rapes and murders have all been prevented thanks to this law enforcement surge. But you know what? This guy, Miles Tamboni, who owns Tamboni's restaurant in Midtown Memphis, he doesn't care.
2: Miles Tamboli said that the Memphis Safe Task Force's presence in Memphis has made it harder to live in Memphis. He also says, like you said, he stands behind his decision to deny them service. But he said his protest was not against the actual people, but against the Memphis Safe Task Force actually being here in Memphis.
1: So that is such absolute BS. So this guy says, right, that the National Guard is making it harder to live in Memphis. I did some research. I did some recon. So Tamboli's restaurant, they're located on Madison Avenue in Midtown Memphis, a place where the crime rate is higher than the national average. Total crime, four times higher than the national average. Violent crime, eight times higher than the national average. Property crime, four times higher than the national average. So somebody please tell me, Miles Tamboli, if you're listening to Red Eye Radio, please tell me, how is it that the National Guard is making it harder for people to live and work in Memphis? We have heard from people who have lived in Memphis their entire lives who have said that life in Memphis is easier and they can go out at night because they're not afraid of being shot. Because the crime rate has gone down. So again, tell me how the National Guard, there to help stop crime, is making life harder for the people of Memphis. It seems to me the crime is what has been making life harder. Yet, you know, this guy decides that he's not going to serve these folks in the National Guard. Stupid decision. Again, we all know that crime has gone down quite a bit since the Memphis Safe Task Force began. So when the story came out, people lost their ever-loving minds on the socials. But the guy who owns it, he didn't care. He actually had to shut down for a few days.
2: The owner, Miles Tamboli, stood behind his refusal to serve them, saying in part, quote, "I love this country and I love this city, and that is exactly why I made this call." He goes on to say, "What the task force has actually done is make this city harder to live in," end quote. Those opposing his stance gathered in Tamboli's comment section, but there were others supporting online and in person.
3: I'd like to support them and because they're standing up to this unlawful occupation of Memphis, I would say.
2: Many of the people I spoke with wanted to stay anonymous, but said supporting businesses who share their values is important.
4: A business has a right to refuse or provide service to whoever they wish. And we're in support of the Memphis community as a whole. And
1: right.
4: This is a great restaurant. And we just feel like it's our job to support the things that we think.
1: All right. So just first of all, it's not an unlawful occupation, but whatever. In the last few days, a missing 14-year-old girl was rescued from a drug-filled motel room, a victim of child trafficking. That man is among the roughly 10,600 people who have been arrested in its 9 months of operation with the National Guard. So you would think that more people, again, would be going out at night and feel safer doing it, but apparently that is not the case. So now this guy who runs this restaurant, big controversial thing that he has decided to double and triple down on. Tom Holman was on Fox News over the weekend, and he had a few things to say about this.
5: Going after my family, saying ultimately that he's going to keep doing what he's doing and that he's turned over these threats to the police. He's kind of playing the victim here. But, you know, to just insult these guard troops, it's just such a terrible decision to make. But your reaction?
6: It's disgusting. Has this guy ever served his nation? Has he ever strapped a gun to his hip and go out and defend people he'll never meet? National Guard are defending this nation. Look, President Trump, and I say this all the time, I think he's the greatest president of my lifetime for a lot of reasons. But he is making this country safe again. Look what he did to Washington, D.C. with the help of the Guard. Look what he did in Memphis with the help of the Guard. He promised American people not only we secure the border and have mass deportations, he's going to make this country safe again. So National Guard is helping ICE and FBI and DEA and ATF and dangerous cities to make them safe again. National Guard had a big piece of that. That pizza owner ought to be thanking them for making that city safe. So it's disgusting. But then again, it's all based on the hateful rhetoric from members of Congress who want to say, right, you know, they hate President Trump no matter what success he has.
1: I mean, Tom Holman is absolutely right. And by the way, I love, love, love this, because now there's a different restaurant in Memphis that is saying, you know what? All right, so, you know, Tremboli's doesn't want to honor our members of the military. We will. And so now there is a restaurant in Memphis called Hadley's, appreciates and cares for our National Guard members. They are saying now, with members of the military, half-price burgers, half-off pizzas as well, for all active on-duty members looking for a meal. Go to Hadley's at 2779 Witten Road. Well played, Hadley's. Got a lot more straight ahead on Red Eye Radio.
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If you can't call in, text in. I got this from West Virginia. Hey, Dan, for weeks now, I've been hearing the Democratic Party refer to themselves as the, quote, the Big Tent Party. He says they need to be honest and call it exactly what it is, the Bigot Tent Party. Everything they believe is based on jealousy, envy, and hate. If you have more than they have, they hate. If you believe differently than they do, they hate. Everything the Democrat Party believes is based on identity politics and hate. He says it is about time the Republicans start calling them exactly what they are, the Bigot Tent Party. And that is from West Virginia. Appreciate it. If you've got some comments, you can always text in 615-737-9986. My name is Dan Mattis in for Gary and Eric. I host a morning show out of Nashville, Tennessee on Super Talk 99.7 WTN. If you are interested in that, you can always find us on YouTube. 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You can follow me on the socials, Facebook, Instagram, and of course X, all at Dan Mattis Show. 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
6: From ABC News, I'm Sherry Preston. Gas prices jumping back up to an average of $4 a gallon as the U.S. and Iran launch more attacks at one another. AAA says the average price a year ago was $3.14 a gallon. Fighter jets stationed in the U.K. and Germany now being sent to the Middle East. Here's ABC's Allison Cossack.
7: The U.S. military now singling out the Revolutionary Guard, which the U.S. says is responsible for targeting American troops. Iran striking back on U.S. bases in Kuwait, Jordan, and Bahrain. Videos circulating online appearing to show projectiles raining down on a U.S. base in Jordan.
6: CENTCOM announcing the death of a third American service member, two confirmed dead already, and one other is presumed to have been killed. A new twist in the lettuce recall over the cyclosporiasis outbreak.
8: The FDA now says the one sample of Taylor Farms lettuce that had tested positive for the parasite was a false positive. But the recall is still on. Taylor Farms is pulling dozens of products sourced from central Mexico and distributed across 27 states, including bagged lettuce sold at Walmart under the Market Side brand. Health officials have already linked more than 1,600 illnesses to shredded iceberg lettuce served at Taco Bell locations in five states.
6: ABC's Hannah Batah. Social media influencers Andrew and Tristan Tate expected in a Miami courtroom today. The brothers facing new rape and sex trafficking charges in the UK. Former Greater Manchester Mayor Andy Burnham taking the final steps today to succeed Keir Starmer to become Britain's seventh Prime Minister in a decade. Most of the game, the score was blank, but in extra time, Spain scored just once to win the World Cup over Argentina. This fan at the final in East Rutherford, New Jersey.
9: I took a flight just to be here for the match, and I know it was worth it, and I know they would win. Viva España!
6: Final score, 1-0. You're listening to ABC News.
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6: A third death from Legionnaires' disease in New York City, and the family of an 88-year-old man who died earlier this month now planning to file a lawsuit.
11: To be clear, the family's attorney does not believe he was sickened by his own apartment building. I'm told it's possible for the bacteria to travel from nearby cooling towers. Health experts now trying to pinpoint the source.
6: ABC's Lucy Yang. Despite the uptick in deaths, New York's health department says the spread of Legionnaires appears to be contained. Chicago getting a few days of relief, and then the Canadian wildfire smoke was back on Sunday. ABC's Lizette Nunez in the city.
12: Our current air quality is down to unhealthy to, in some isolated spots, very unhealthy. And so we do have that wildfire smoke that moved back into the area. It's just not nearly as bad as it was on Thursday. But still, everyone should be limiting their time outside today with that category at unhealthy for all, not just sensitive groups.
6: President Trump weighing in on Canada's role in air quality in this country.
13: I have a good relationship with Mark Carney, but, you know, we got to stop the fires up there. If we can help them, we'll help them. But maybe they should pay us some damages or something, or we should do some tariffs.
6: Christopher Nolan's The Odyssey taking in more than $124 million domestically and nearly $140 million worldwide in its opening weekend. The film cost $250 million to make, so it's already turning a profit. Sherry Preston, ABC News.
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14: First came, where in the world is Carmen Sandiego? Then, where's Waldo? Now, we've got a new game to play. Bumco presents, just where the heck is Mitch McConnell? No one's seen Mitch since the middle of June. Some say he's hiding out. Others say,
15: it's kick the bucket, run down the curtain, and join the choir invisible.
14: What do you say?
16: I believe he was eaten by wolves.
14: Oh, he might have been abducted by aliens.
17: I think he's been kidnapped and being held as a sex slave by Elizabeth Warren.
18: That's just nasty.
16: Has anybody checked the bottom of that reflecting pool?
14: Just where in the heck is Mitch McConnell?
19: Has anybody asked Hillary Clinton?
20: Oh my goodness.
14: Ooh, that took a dark turn. Get your copy today and play at your own risk. And if you find Mitch, I'd keep it to myself. Where in the world is Mitch McConnell? From Bumco.
21: These people are crazy.
14: This is your roving reporter, and today I'm talking with a man who does not care. How are you, sir?
22: I don't care, man.
14: You don't care?
22: No, man.
14: Not even a little bit?
22: Nope.
14: Then it would do me no good to talk to you about David Ernest.
22: You mean the money man with the money plan?
14: I thought you didn't care.
22: I don't, but I do care about David Ernest because I want to retire someday. And David has been helping people with their retirement for over 40-something years.
14: It's sounding more and more like you care.
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14: David has a website at retirewithernest.com.
22: I don't care.
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22: And those last four digits spell out the word safe.
14: I thought you said you didn't care.
22: Okay, well, I care about my retirement.
14: I see.
22: And if you care about your retirement, call David Ernest today.
14: Very good.
22: Well, you got me to change my mind. Are you happy now?
14: Well, frankly, I don't care.
22: It must be contagious.
23: 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So without further ado, here comes today's exciting episode of The Health and Wealth Show.
14: Welcome to The Health and Wealth Show, and folks, you're not going to believe it. I'm looking across here, and it's not David Ernest. I understand he is on a fact-finding mission somewhere near the ocean, but here, holding up his end of the deal, ladies and gentlemen, it's Chauffeur Sarah.
24: Hi.
14: Hey, we have not done this in a while. We were just talking about that. I know it's been a little bit here. But
24: it has been, just a little bit.
14: There you are now, and the reason you're there is you've sort of transitioned, and I know when you say that these days, that means a wardrobe change, but what you have done, you have sort of moved over from what you were doing, and we can talk about that if you like, to something new. You're more of a full-time employee over there at Ernest Financial.
24: That's right. I've moved from just once a week to all 5 days.

0: full time. It's great. I'm really excited about it.
1: Well, there you go. And so you're going to be doing this a lot more. It could be with me. We really need to get Princess Leah back in here. We had a good time. Remember when we did the ladies' night? Remember?
0: Oh, that was great.
1: That was fun. Matter of fact, we may start using that as the theme for when you make an appearance, because it always dresses the place up dramatically to have a woman's touch on the program. And so you're full time over there at Earnest Financial now at the office. Is there still a little restaurant down the sidewalk, or did they know they closed?
0: There is.
1: What's down there
0: There's
1: now?
0: a really good Mexican restaurant just a few office
1: Ooh.
0: buildings down.
1: Do you want to say the name of it, or because I might want to go out there and try it out?
0: I can't remember what
1: It's
0: the
1: the Secret Mexican Restaurant.
0: name of it is.
1: We went to one the other day, but we were just out. I so rarely get out these days. And we loaded my mom and dad and me up in the vehicle. And Donald jumped in the driver's seat and went up the road to, I'm not even going to say where, because I don't want to hurt anybody's feelings. But we went to a Mexican place, and we had been there. We went on about how great it was, went in there. It wasn't that great. It was a letdown. And we were talking about that. And it's nice when you find a place where you like to go, but then you go one time and it's not good. And that just kind of blows everything up, you know?
0: Yeah, absolutely.
1: That could be kind of like your financial situation. You know, you got somebody that looks after your money, and that one time something happens and you're like, man, I'm not real happy with this anymore. Well, if that's happened to you, I know some folks. You want to tell us about Earnest Financial?
0: Yeah, you can visit us online at retirewithearnest.com or call toll free 833-596-7233. And the one thing we will do is we will keep your money safe. And those last four digits in our toll free number spell out the word safe.
2: Wow.
0: So call us and come see us.
1: Kind of help you remember the phone number. And
0: Absolutely.
1: you talked about the website. Maybe you didn't, but if you didn't, I will. It's retirewithearnest.com. And I'm ashamed to say I have not looked at it lately. Is there anything neat on there? Are there pictures on there of all the gang and everything?
0: Yeah, I'm not sure if there's a picture of me yet. We probably need to work on getting that up and going, so everybody can see what Chauffeur Sarah looks like. But there's definitely pictures of Leah and David Earnest himself, and lots of fun facts about them, and information about what you will get when you come and visit us. So it's a good website. Go check it out.
1: Now, back in the radio days, what we used to do is we would get out if we had a good crew, or sometimes they'd just, you know, have one person that they would do it for. Actually, they'd do it for everybody, but it was just one picture or a headshot, as they call it. That's not just in the spy movies anymore. It's like, you know, they do a picture and you get to take it out with you and sign autographs. I know this sounds kind of corny, but I've got an idea for a picture for us like
0: Okay.
1: that. And it would be, since we've got Princess Leia, it would be Star Wars themed.
0: I knew you were going that
1: How did you
0: direction.
1: know that?
0: I
1: How did you know that?
0: have no
1: But
0: idea.
1: I always thought it'd be cute to do. They had her as Princess Leia, and then we've got Too Tall Matthew. I figure we could let him be Chewbacca, and maybe have David could be like Han Solo. And I'm trying to figure out some way where I would be there, and you really wouldn't see my face, but you'd know I was there.
0: You need to
1: And
0: be Darth Vader, then we can cover your face.
1: that is a great idea. I have a mask and everything. I've got one sitting up here in my collection, and it's got a little box that hangs down from the bottom of the mask, and it'll do the breathing thing. When you turn on, it'll breathe and you can talk through it. It's really funny. Maybe it could be like a collector's item someday. People would be out there and they could, I got my picture. Have you got one? No, I haven't. But David's always talking about us getting out and going somewhere. We would have something to give to people when they show up.
0: I think that's a great idea. We should go with it.
1: It'd be a lot of fun. And let's see, everybody got a nickname. We talk about Princess Leia and Too Tall Matthew. Well, she's just Princess Leia and he's too tall. And we called you Chauffeur Sarah. And
0: Chauffeur.
1: that's because you just take people everywhere, especially the young kids. Your children, of course, Farquhar, Oswald, and Rebecca of Sunnybrook Farm. Yeah, those are your kids. You got two boys and a girl, right?
0: That's right.
1: They're a good bit older than the last time
0: They
1: we did a
0: are. They're
1: show. Yeah.
0: growing. You know, it's funny that happens when they eat and work
1: Yeah.
0: out and do sports. They
1: Have
0: grow. I
1: you
0: actually
1: got?
0: got one that's about to start driving
1: I
0: next week.
1: was next week.
0: Yep, he gets his license next week. He'll be 16.
1: Wow. And you see, that's wild because you're only like 24. So
0: That's
1: how
0: right.
1: could you have a child almost grown like that?
0: You start early.
1: I guess so. David's always talking about the grandkids and everything. So what you got planned for the birthday? Any party ideas or?
0: Nothing big yet. We're working on trying to figure out a car. It's in the works. You know, it's kind of hard these days. My husband and I realized a few days ago that we're going to have to buy three cars in the next 6 years. So it's kind of a lot of that's kind of in the works. But we're going to go this weekend. We're going to go away and spend a few days out of town and kind of celebrate with him. Then it'll be a busy week because he's doing sports all summer. So, you know, on that kind of his actual birthday, he'll be busy doing football and other things. Yeah. So we're going to celebrate him this weekend.
1: Okay. Well, now here's an idea. You could get on a game show and win a lot of money. Maybe you win a car, or you could go down to the casino and maybe you win a car down there. They give cars away at the casino sometimes.
0: There you go. I never even looked into that.
1: Or have the kids' ancestry checked. Your ancestry. Maybe there's like a rich uncle in your family somewhere that you don't know about. Maybe he would help out. The kids, I know they got to have the phones and they got to have the right shoes. And then they got to have a car.
0: You don't want to get them something too nice, though. I feel I'm a firm believer in when you're young, you need to have something that you can move up from in time. So,
1: yeah, and give you the incentive.
0: Absolutely.
1: To work towards that.
0: Yes.
1: And speaking of the incentive, everybody wants to retire at some point. A lot of people, that's all they're looking for. Some people, they don't want to retire. They just want to work till, you know, they drop. That's fine, too. But some folks just want to get their 25 years in and, you know, go home or get in the RV and go camping, that kind of thing. Yeah. And you need somebody to help you do that. And you and I both know the name I'm thinking of.
0: David Ernest. The trustworthy fellow.
1: He is the man, or actually the money man with the money plan. And how long has he been doing this now?
0: Oh my gosh. He started when I was two. So he's been doing it for about 40 years in addition to his other job, you know, that he did for about 25 years on top of this. But yeah, now, he's the go-to. He's the go-to for financial decisions and investments. And
1: now the other thing that he did was, is this when he was like a medic, a paramedic or?
0: So he was a paramedic before I was born. He did that throughout college. And then he was a lab technologist for about 25 years. He worked nights, so he would go do that. And then on his off week, he would focus on his company that he has now. He was a pretty busy fellow, but very wise.
1: He knows all about money now. And I always tell people that if you go and sit down with David just for, I don't know, 30 minutes, one thing is for sure, you're probably going to be eating something because that guy, he loves to eat. And we'll talk more about that in a minute. But if you sit down and talk with him for 30 minutes, you'll know more about your money and what it can do for you than you ever thought possible. I mean, he's just that tuned into it, knowing exactly what your money can do and the things that you can do with your money to make it do these things for you.
0: Right. And it's the way you manage the money that you have. That's what he's always taught me. You know, it's not about having this big number, but knowing how to save and put money away in ways that will benefit you down the road.
1: He was telling me, it's not been too long ago, that bonuses are just like through the roof now. And so that's the thing. You bring your money, and when you put your money in there, they give you some money. They give you some bonuses.
0: Yeah.
1: And after that's been in there for a while, you could actually take that out and put it back in and get rebonused. So it's like making a cake. You know, you put all the right stuff in and mixed up, and it starts getting bigger and bigger. And pretty soon you got this big old beautiful cake. And when you retire, it's time to eat the cake. And he's sort of the financial baker in your life, I guess you could say.
0: Yeah, I like that analogy.
1: How about that? I came up with that just by myself. Right. Just on the two brain cells I got left, rubbing them together.
0: No.
1: So when you were growing up, it was you, Too Tall Matthew. You were the two. It's not like Happy Days. You remember when they had, you probably don't remember because that's kind of before your time, Happy Days was. I know it was on probably when you were.
0: It was on Nick at Night, I think.
1: Uh-huh. Well, you remember Chuck?
0: I'm sure I know what the character looks like. I'm just not sure who the actor is.
1: The Cunninghams had another son named Chuck, and he was this basketball player. He was going to go away to college. Well, after about one or two seasons, Chuck just like vanished. You never heard about Chuck again. So,
0: you know. He got fired.
1: Yeah, he got sent to.
0: He got cut.
1: He got sent to TV land somewhere out there, or actually he was kidnapped by aliens. I don't know how that happened or not, but it's just you and Too Tall Matthew, and he's the older one, right?
0: Yes.
1: Well, so did you keep him straight in those days, or was he always picking on you? Or?
0: I don't think there was ever any keeping him straight.
1: Did you have to smack
0: but
1: him
0: yeah,
1: around?
0: I mean, we the normal, you know, sibling rivalry and normal picking on each other type thing. But yeah.
1: I have a younger brother, and nobody could pick on him but me. I didn't abuse him or beat him up. I would just aggravate him.
0: Oh, yeah.
1: You know, just kind of.
0: That's pretty common in my house now. I witness it.
1: Kind of like, I'm not touching you. Yeah. I'm not that kind of thing, you know. Mm-hmm. I took my lunch to school. I was not ever a picky eater, but it's hard not to be picky sometimes when the government is buying your food. There were some things I just did not care for, and you got to eat. So I took my lunch to school. And so we came in one afternoon, and I had this lunchbox. I think I've told this story on the show before. I had this lunchbox, and it looked like a mailbox. I have a healthy appetite as a young man. And so come in, and basically what's left of my lunchbox is a busted thermos and the handle that you carried on top of it. And this guy I was always the big kid, you know, but this kid was bigger than me. And he starts rousting my brother on the school bus one day. And then he turns around, what you going to do? Well, hello, Mr. Lunchbox. I wore that kid out with that lunchbox.
0: Oh, no.
1: Oh, it looked like some sort of a gangster movie. He never did do that no more.
0: I'm sure.
1: And got a new lunchbox out of it, too. The little old ladies at the lunchroom would get so upset when they see me with my lunchbox. But, baby, why don't you eat in here? And you know what? I'll tell you why. They put ketchup on the hot dogs.
2: Googly moogly.
0: Oh, they didn't let you choose your condiments?
1: They didn't let you. They had no mustard. And then everybody went, what's wrong with that? I said, you just don't put ketchup on a hot dog. And then years later, it was one of the Dirty Harry movies, and he uses that line.
3: No, this stuff isn't getting to me. The shootings, the knifings, the beatings, old ladies being bashed in the head for their Social Security checks. That doesn't bother me a bit.
4: Come on, Harry, take it easy.
3: Corruption, apathy, and red tape. No, that doesn't bother me. But you know what does bother me?
4: What?
3: You know what makes me really sick to my stomach?
4: What?
3: It's watching you stuff your face with those hot dogs. Nobody, I mean nobody, puts ketchup on a hot dog.
1: That is true. That's why I took my lunch to school.
0: Love it. I feel like kids love ketchup. I've got one that literally will put ketchup even on vegetables. You know, that's the only way I can get her to eat. And so I let her put it on anything. But it's a bit much at times, you know.
1: Do you know that way back, I would say back in not the last century, but the one before that, up in like 1898, they sold ketchup as medicine.
4: You got to be kidding.
1: I'll have to look it up and read it to you. Maybe we'll do that the second half of the program.
0: Is there a vinegar in it or something maybe that was healing?
1: I'll look it up, and we'll have that in the first part of the next segment of the program. But and I love ketchup on my French fries, and let's see, what that's about all I like ketchup on, but just not on my hot dog.
0: Now I have to disagree. I do love ketchup on a hot dog, but I have to have mustard and ketchup chili too, if I can.
1: There you go. Now I fix mine, put some mustard on the bun, and then put the hot dog on it, and then maybe a little bit of cheese, some relish, and the chili. Now, you can use like a regular chili, like Hormel, that's got beans in it, or you can get the hot dog sauce, they call it. Basically, that's all it is chili. And some people go just nuts with it. Have you ever been to the Grumpy Dog over in Wetumpka?
0: No, I haven't.
1: Oh, my goodness. This guy over there, Will, he is like the chef of hot dogs. It's not this hot dog you pick up like at the ballpark and you're eating this hot dog. This hot dog comes with a knife and a fork.
4: Hot dog!
1: Oh, yeah, yeah. And it's really good. Well, maybe we'll all meet over there one day and have some sort of a business conclave or something like that.
0: Have you heard of That's My Dog? We have one of those, I think, downtown. I've never been to it, but I've heard about it.
1: Is he still open? I'm not sure,
0: but I've heard people talk about it for many years, and I've always kind of wanted to go and just see what it's like.
1: And we were, at one point, we were living out in Spokane, Washington. And we were at the little grocery store one day, and I said, do you have any hot dog chili or hot dog sauce? And they were like, looked at me like, what? And they had never heard of it. So when we came home one time, I bought a can and I brought it back. When we went to the grocery store, I said, this is it. Can you not get this? we never had to call for it. I said, well, you do now? And they couldn't get it. I'm like, yeah. It's like I told somebody, Spokane, Washington, I lived there. Beautiful place. Mountains back there, and crystal clear little lakes and ponds and stuff. Beautiful. Very picturesque. But it's like Brigadoon. It comes down once every 100 years. And they don't know anything about the outside world sometimes.
0: Wow.
1: But they don't know enough about hot dog chili. I know that. But I told my wife she doesn't like chili on the hot dog. So what I wanted to start doing is find those small things like the Hormel chili that comes like a single serving.
0: Oh,
1: because you open up a can of chili for your hot dog and you got almost a whole can of chili and you wind up eating chili on your cornflakes and make a chili sandwich later. Well, you don't. You know, you got to be thrifty and everything. And speaking of that, you got to be thrifty not just with your hot dog condiments, but with your money as well. And why don't you tell me what you would do for somebody who just walked in and said, hey, I need a little help here. What would happen?
0: Well, first of all, I'd send you to talk with David Ernest. And you can visit and learn more about him at our website, retirewithernest.com. And that's E-A-R-N-E-S-T. Or you can call us toll-free at 833-596-7233.
1: And I've been over to your office over there, and I know you're there now 5 days a week. Have you sort of personalized your office a little bit? You put up frou-frou things, and I'm sure you got pictures of the kids.
0: Yes, it has a lot of color because, you know, I used to teach years ago, and so I have lots of colorful things that I like to have in my office that I've had for years. So definitely kind of putting a certain touch to at least my area. But, you know, I'm really enjoying it, and me and my partner in crime, Princess Leah, are enjoying working full-time together now instead of just part-time. So come see us.
1: Where exactly is the office?
0: It's located on Decker Lane, right across kind of from Arrowhead.
1: Is there a big sign out front flashes?
0: No, there's
1: Ernest Financial, and it points into your door and everything. So they just kind of have to look for you, huh?
0: Yeah, there's a few other offices inside with us too. So, yeah.
1: You know, it's kind of hard to find. When you get there, do you get a prize or anything for having found the place with not much trouble?
0: Oh, yeah. David loves to give. You know, he loves these Texas Roadhouse gift cards as well. So,
1: you know, that's something I should have mentioned, too. If you've got about $50,000 that you'd like to put somewhere where it's going to do you the most good when you retire, well, come on over and talk to David about it. And afterwards, whether or not you do business with Ernest Financial or not, he's going to give you this gift card for $40 over at the Texas Roadhouse.
0: There's
1: a funny story. We went there not long ago. It was me and Donna and might have been another couple of people. I'm not sure who all it was. But I kept looking around, and there was like a buffalo up on the wall, you know, the mounted head, you know. And they had a deer up there, and they had like a ram up there. And I got to thinking, you know, you never go into a steak place and they got a cow's head on the wall.
0: You can't waste it, Rusty.
1: I know. It'll boil it and make pate out of it, I guess. I don't know. But what we're going to do is we're going to take a short break, and I'll look that up about what we were talking about, ketchup. We'll look that up and have that for the next half of the program. Remember, that toll-free number, 833-596-7233. Call any time of the day or night. Leave your name and number. Somebody will get back to you. Could be Dave. Could be Princess Leah. Could be Too Tall Matthew. It may even be, be still my beating heart. It could be Chauffeur Sarah. And pretty soon you'll find out what they mean when you give us a call. We'd like to help you save it all. So just get ready for that. And don't you go anywhere. 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
6: This here's Clyde over at Clyde's Boneless Chicken Farm in scenic downtown Slapout, Alabama. 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Or you can go to his website over there at retirewithernest.com. 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And stop by Clyde's Boneless Chicken Farm and get yourself a bucket of boneless chicken for supper. It's toenail licking good. I can't say that thing about the fingers. I'll get sued again.
7: So, Patty Murray, a Democratic senator from Washington, had this to say.
8: I've not heard one Democrat say defund ICE.
7: Then a few other senators chimed in. Ed Markey from Massachusetts.
9: I believe ICE should be defunded.
7: Elizabeth Warren, also from Massachusetts.
10: I'm going to talk about ICE funding. I think we have to stop doing it.
7: Alex Padilla from California.
11: No more funding for DHS, for ICE, for CBP.
7: Shelley Pingree from Maine.
12: Maybe it's just time for ICE to go.
7: Chantel Brown from Ohio.
13: I have vowed to use every tool that I have to disarm and dismantle ICE. And I can promise you this, ICE will not get another cent from me.
7: And Pennsylvania Governor Josh Shapiro.
14: The Congress of the United States has the ability to stand up and stop funding ICE.
7: All those people are Democrats. Patty, what was that you were saying?
15: These people are crazy.
16: You got that right.
17: What a dumbass.
18: I'm Buzz Nutley. And here is a special health and wealth news report. To help the American people understand just what's going on in the world of politics, today we have hooked U.S. Senator Bernie Sanders to a lie detector. When the senator tells the truth, you will hear. And when he tells a lie, you will hear. Let's see how this works out.
6: This is Bernie Sanders, and I am speaking to you today to let you know that everything is okay in the Democratic Party. Things have never been better. I want you to know that the only thing wrong in Washington, D.C. is the Republican Party. Donald Trump is unstable. His economy, unstable. His attacks on Iran, unlawful. And his attack on the intelligence of my fellow Democrats, unfounded. He's a great big loser. We in the Democratic Party have a plan. It's a good plan. It's a solid plan. And when we put this plan in action, things will be better for the American people. So listen, all you MAGA people, you're going to lose. And when Trump is gone, the Democrats will get this country back on track. Remember, you can trust the Democrats. Nancy Pelosi, AOC, Elizabeth Warren, and me. We're here to look after you, the American people. And by the way, none of us Democrats made any money off insider trading. That is a lie. So help me, Maxine Waters.
19: That's just nasty.
6: Now I must leave you. I have to go to an event where we will be hugging and kissing and feeding poor little orphan children. And if I'm not telling you the truth, may I be struck by a bolt of...
18: Well, there you have it. Bernie Sanders hooked to a lie detector. Tune in next time when our guest will be Chuck Schumer, if we can get another lie detector.
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1: And we are back with the second half of this program. Special day here. If you could see us, you would see I cleaned up a little bit. I have on matching socks because we have the lovely and talented chauffeur Sarah with us here today. Glad to have you on the program again.
0: I'm glad to be back. It's been too long.
1: I know. And we'll be doing more of these. We really need to get Princess Leah back in here and continue with that ladies' night theme that we had for the last time we did this. And I know I've still got that show somewhere. You missed out on the great hard drive burndown. We had everything on a hard drive, and then the hard drive just went. It just died. And luckily, you know, I send these shows to so many people. I put the word out. We got a lot of stuff back. We usually try to do the shows where they're not really that dated. They're pretty generic. And like we just had the 4th of July. And so, see, it's dated now. But I produced a little thing that says, oh, happy 4th of July from the Health and Wealth Show. And see, I could take that out and use the show again later.
0: Mm.
1: It's all about being thrifty, I guess, you know. But
0: that's right.
1: Anyhow, we do all these shows and everything. But anyway, the hard drive died. And we're slowly building back the library, I guess is what you'd say. And I'm falling down on the job. You tell them about phone numbers and websites while I look up something on the phone here.
0: Yeah. Feel free to visit us online at retirewithernest, ERNEST.com, or call toll free 833-596-7233.
1: And there you go. About the time you said all that, I punched in the last button, and you're thinking to yourself over there, you're sitting in your easy chair, leaning against the radio, kind of like when the Waltons were listening to Charlie McCarthy and everything. You gathered around the radio, listening to the fireside chat with Franklin Roosevelt. I'm rambling now because I'm scrolling. Okay. We were talking in the last half of the program, or the first half of the program, about the reason I didn't eat in the lunchroom at school. There's two good things. Was pizza day. You know, they go get that big square pizza and cut it up. The portions were good on that. But when they made the peanut butter and Rice Krispie cookies, you remember those?
0: I don't think I remember those, but I remember the stop sign shaped pizza. Of course, that was in like the early 90s.
1: You know, that sounds like some progressive pizza right there. But the thing, the thing with the Rice Krispie treats, you know, you can buy those. They're okay. They put that government peanut butter with the Rice Krispies, mix it up. You can get a Rice Krispies treat like you buy at the store now, and it's nice weight and everything, but the ones we got at school, they were like little bricks. All these things had a life of their own. They were so good.
0: Okay, and I was going to ask, were they good?
1: Oh, man, you could get killed. If you had one in your pocket, you might get mugged. You're going down the hall and you get knocked over the head and wake up and your wallet and your cookie is gone. And that was the principal. I mean, he'd roll you for your cookie, you know. But we were talking about putting ketchup on a hot dog.
12: Nobody puts ketchup on a hot dog.
1: And I think this is going to be a whole nother program here. First off, you got ketchup, K-E-T-C-H-U-P. And then you got catsup, C-A-T. I can't figure the difference.
0: One's like an English or British spelling, maybe, and the other is not.
1: I don't know. It's just weird. Anyhow, in the 1830s, this is way on back, almost what, 200 years?
0: Yeah, just we're about getting there.
1: Getting close.
0: We're getting there.
1: Okay, back in the 1830s, tomatoes and ketchup were widely believed to be or to possess miraculous healing powers.
16: What you talking about, Luke?
1: There was a physician in Ohio, Dr. John Cook Bennett, famously championed, here we go, catsup, C-A-T-S-U-P, as an effective treatment for indigestion and diarrhea.
19: That's nasty.
1: There's a joke there, but I'm not going. This medical craze culminated in 1835 when Dr. A.J. Holcomb introduced the commercial tomato pills. So he made pills out of the ketchup, and doctors were prescribing this early tomato-based ketchup, originally a blend of tomatoes, spices, and spirits. They put a little corn liquor in there, and as a cure-all, it would fix anything. And this escalated when Dr. John Cook Bennett, as we mentioned before, a professor at Willamette University in Ohio, widely promoted tomatoes and ketchup for treating bilious attacks.
0: Wow.
1: Bilious. I've only heard that word one other time in my life. It would treat bilious attacks and gastrointestinal ailments. So basically, it was just a lot of hooey.
16: You lie! Stop lying!
1: Somebody said, well, they'll buy this. I'm telling them it helps them in their buying this stuff. And it says, tomato pills will cure your ills. That sounds like a radio person was involved with that right there. And then later on, the folks over at H.J. Heinz began bottling and heavily marketing tomato catsup as a wholesome, quality-controlled food product in about 1876. So we've already been through the Civil War. Not many people know this, but the Civil War was actually fought over ketchup. Not many people know that. But anyhow, I was looking there to see if it said that it had any medicinal value in it, but I got to go back to that Dr. A.J. Holcomb. He was in Glassboro, Alabama. So this sounds like it might have been part of a carnival thing or something. Could you imagine if kids thought ketchup was a medicine, they wouldn't take it?
0: Or maybe they would.
1: I don't know.
0: If they like the way it tastes.
1: Well, going to take this stuff. I'll put it on a hot dog. Okay. But did your mom and dad do that to you when you were little? They wanted you to take your medicine. You know, I don't want to take it. It's medicine.
0: No, I was the worst. I was brutal. I would not, and I would gag. I mean, I think I only had like four things I ate until I was about six or seven. And I can remember there was this white, creamy kind of antibiotic. I think it was like Augmentum or something that was like a step up from amoxicillin. And dad would put Hershey syrup in it and try to tell me it was like a shot of chocolate milk. But I knew it wasn't because it tasted horrendous. And then I would always spit it back at them after they would try to make me swallow it. It was awful. And, you know, and I have two children who did the same thing to me. So I got payback. That phase of not being able to swallow pills, you know, with kids can be quite brutal for parents. But
1: there was one thing that was just a truism when I was a kid. If you were going to go to the doctor, you were going to get a shot. I don't care what you went in. If you went in and said hello, you're going to get a shot.
0: Yeah.
1: And I know I probably didn't enjoy it. And my little brother, bless his heart, he would just scream. Ah! And then the upside of that was afterwards, they would take the needle off of it and give you the syringe to play with.
2: What?
1: I'm serious. You take it home, squirt your brother with the water out of it and everything. They don't do that no more. People take it home and use it the wrong way. But medicine, I think it was just a law that it had to taste like it just came out of the crankcase of your car.
0: The worse it tastes, the better it probably works.
1: I don't know. But if you've ever gotten to the point, you hadn't gotten there yet, you're going to creep up on it. Somebody was sitting around, you know, we're a bunch of doctors here. We're helping people, but we got boats and we got house payments and stuff. Let's come up with something. Somebody says, well, why don't we stick a long tube with a camera on the end of it up to people's behinds? Yeah. And so what they got to do before they can, and that's a good thing to have, I guess, because they can see if there's something coming up, you know, they can preempt any kind of illness. I think I just coined a new
0: ailment.
1: Word.
0: Ailment
1: and an illness put together is a, anyway, you heard it here first. If you have to have a colonoscopy, a good friend of mine was just regaling me with a story of his most recent colonoscopy, but you got to get everything out, you know, and so they give you these things. They give you pills to take and these things to drink. They used to give you this prescription, and you would have to go down and get this little green bottle. And I want to say that it says Serto or something on it, and you have to drink this stuff. This is the most vile, stinking, terrible stuff you have to drink so you can go have this test done. I'm thinking that during the World War, they had these prison camps, and that's what they're trying to get information out of these people. They didn't beat them. They didn't starve them. They gave them this stuff to drink, and you start confessing and telling everything because it's just something you want to ignore or avoid. Going to the doctor, a lot of people don't like going to the doctor.
3: No, sir. I didn't like it.
1: I've gotten to where I don't like to go to the doctor, but sometimes you need a doctor for your money.
0: That's right.
1: And you know a guy, don't you?
0: I do. You can call him toll free at 833-596-7233 and visit online at retirewithernest.com.
1: And I don't know, you know, when we were kids, my dad is a fireman. Your dad's sort of kind of like that. He was with a paramedic, wasn't he, at one point? But they get over to you and Matthew. What does your dad do? Well, my dad's an asset preservationist. And all the other kids going, ooh, because everybody loves asset preservationists.
0: Oh, yeah. ways to save your money or put your money away for the future. Absolutely.
1: Yeah. I always thought that when Donald Trump or any of the good presidents that we know went anywhere, they should probably take an asset preservationist, maybe even David with them, because, you know, you take him over there and you got, what's his name? Putin over there. He's all sourpuss, you know, looking all upset and everything. And, you know, maybe David could strike up a conversation and talk to him about his finances and everything. Pretty soon, Putin's feeling better. He's got his money's looking good. And he said, we should stop that war over there in Ukraine. And it's all because David Ernest and his being an asset preservationist, probably the most beloved asset preservationist in the Southeast, I've heard.
0: I think he is pretty well loved. I know I love him a lot.
1: Well, of course you do. I think he's probably got a big fan base right there with the whole, I mean, y'all got a big old crew over there. Let's say you've got three kids. Matthew's got two. Is that right?
0: Yes. So, and we claim Leah's. So that's another one.
1: Oh, so you got all these grandchildren running around. I never will forget. We were out doing something. You were there. I think you were there. I think your mom was there, but out on the riverboat, seems like.
0: Oh, yeah. And, that was several years ago.
1: You got David doing his world famous Elvis impression. And these kids are just jumping around. They're just having a big old time. And I told him he better just go ahead and enjoy that, because when they get a little bit older, that might not be as cool then. You know?
0: Right.
1: And they're running around behind him. He's doing his Elvis impression and everything, just having a big old time. See, that's one thing you don't get everywhere when you go look for an asset preservationist. You don't get an Elvis show.
0: Nope.
1: I mean, and then you got Joe over there that's working with y'all now, assisting people with Medicare.
0: That's right.
1: He does Willie Nelson. I mean, you got like a whole program there.
0: I'll tell you this much. Don't go to the beach with both of those together. It's just trouble. They love to go sing together.
1: When they go find a karaoke place.
0: They do. And they always ask if we want to go.
1: And you do, don't you? Don't y'all go?
0: I've witnessed it. I can say I've witnessed it. So
1: that's pretty funny. But I was just looking over here at the clock here. We've got a few minutes left. And we've been talking to Chauffeur Sarah today, and she's just gone full time with David and Leah over there at the office. And now, you said something just a few moments ago about teaching school. Is that what you're coming over from there, is teaching school?
0: No, I still worked with the children. I was a director. I did that for 13 years. But before that, I taught first grade for 6 years. So my background is childhood education and, you know, working with teachers and people in the education field. But it's been a slow transition over to Ernest Financial. Kind of started out just doing it part-time, but realized that I really do enjoy it. So made the move official just a few weeks ago.
1: And you said you taught first grade?
0: I did.
1: Did you get any sort of a medal of honor for your bravery and valor? Because you've got these little people that have just come from their moms who have taken care of them and pampered them. And I don't mean that like they wore diapers. I'm sure they did at some point. What I'm saying, you become the one that is handing out the treats and saying, oh, don't pull her hair. Don't kick him in the leg, that kind of stuff. And so that's got to be kind of a hard job, really, just to not a lot of people would have the temperament for that.
0: Well, it was, the children were wonderful, and there's parts of it that I, of course, miss, you know, and I've always worked with children, even up until, you know, just a few weeks ago, moving over to Ernest Financial. So it was a big change, but it's something, you know, that I never want to roll out, you know, having the opportunity to get to do again, because I did enjoy the children, but, you know, it's a season. It was a season at the time. So now I'm trying to focus more on this new gig and also my own three that I have at home. It's a lot of work just having your own. So
1: this happened several years ago when I was a bit more mobile, or mobile, as sometimes they say. I was at the Winn-Dixie over in Millbrook, and I look over there and I see this lady coming across. It was my 94-year-old first grade teacher, Ms. Roy. And I look a lot different than when I was in the first grade. And there was, I could hear her calling me across. I'm like, oh my goodness. And it was so sweet to see her. I got my picture taken with her. She's passed on since then, but she was 94, still driving. And I'm like, that's got to be an adventure right there. I really truly believe that she's one of the people that maybe the man I am today, because I mean, there was probably about 20 of us little kids in that one class, maybe 25. And we were just tiny little children, and she's keeping us in line, and she's not pulling her hair out, and she's laying down the law, and we're learning things like yes, sir, and no, ma'am, and that kind of thing. If I had to like substitute teach for a day, I would probably pick the grown kids because, you know, look, don't throw anything while we're in here. Keep the noise down to volcano level and everything's cool. I'll just sit up here and read the paper. No smoking and everything will be fine. You know, just keep them from tearing anything up. These kids, I mean, kids come up and I don't know what it is about me, but they come up to me and they have never seen me before. And they start telling me all these things. I was in Walmart the other day. And speaking as to my appearance, I told my mama yesterday, I said, I probably need to go find me a bridge to get under to jump out and scare some billy goats, you know, if you know what I'm talking about. But anyhow, exactly. So I was in Walmart the other day and I'm on my little conveyance going through there, you know, and these two little kids walk up, little boy, little girl, and they just stop. And I look at them like, hey, we're going to jail. I'm like, really? And their mom and dad just stopped dead. Evidently, they were going to go see somebody who was incarcerated. And they were telling me, I'm like, well, is it somebody you know?
0: They're brutally honest.
1: Yeah, it's our uncle. Oh, what's he in for? Their mom is back there just trying her best to use the Jedi mind trick and just disappear. And I'm like, and I'm just agreeing and nodding and everything. You know, it was so funny. But they do that now, and I'd like to think I'm the fun uncle, you know. And it's good to have that fun uncle, you know, is going to put up with your shenanigans, I guess.
0: And you know, kids show you as much respect as you show them. Those uncles always love them to death. So.
1: Well, unless they're up trying to stab me or something, or right on my face or something, you know, they're all pretty cool with me. But they come up and tell me stuff, and I don't try to tell them anything, you know, unless, well, I'm going to hit so-and-so in the head. Well, now you don't want to hit so-and-so in the head. Now he might have, what happened? He made me mad. Well, he might be having a bad day. You should talk to him and ask him if there's anything you can do to help him. That sounds kind of goofy, but not a bad idea.
0: Yeah, that's not a bad idea at all.
1: And I bet if somebody walked into Ernest Financial and they looked like they were having a bad day, you could probably look at their money and something they could do with it to make it grow and get bigger so you'll have more money. That would probably cheer them up, don't you think?
0: And they would feel much less stressed knowing that as well. Yeah.
1: Yeah, because there's a lot of stress out there. And if you're not careful, that stress is turned into stupidity. I've seen that many times. So if you can get that stress taken off, it's like, you remember Steve Martin when he said he thought when kids were born, they should give them a banjo?
0: I remember him saying that, but I do know he likes to play his banjo.
1: Yeah, you can't feel bad when you're playing a banjo.
0: That's right.
2: Here we go. Hey! Isn't that happy? Is it? You just can't sing a depressing song when you're playing the banjo. You can't go, oh, death and grief and sorrow. Just, I think everyone who's out of work should be given a banjo. Instead of money, and they could just go home and go, everything's great.
1: It's kind of like when you go into Ernest Financial, they give you a financial banjo, and you're picking along there, and suddenly things aren't that bad because you see what, with a little preparation and knowing the right thing to do,
0: right,
1: how your money can grow and just make your retirement seem like, I can't wait.
0: That's right. And keeping it safe. Keeping it safe is the main goal. You don't want to lose what you have either.
1: No, you don't, because you've worked too hard to come this far, and then something happens. So I urge you, and you don't have to be somebody who's about to retire. But if you're thinking ahead, you may be 22, 23 years old, just starting out. Now would be a great time to call David Ernest.
0: Yes. 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And remember, those last four numbers spell out the word safe. You can visit us online at retirewithernest.com as well.
1: Or I tell everybody, if you can't find David, just go look at the Waffle House. You might run into him.
0: That's right.
1: Does he let y'all drink out of his executive coffee mug?
2: Nope.
0: Not at all.
1: I didn't think he would. And you know, they've got a government connection with that coffee cup, because look on the side of it and it says WH.
0: Oh.
1: Waffle House?
0: That's right. White House. Who knows?
1: You never know. But I'm looking at the clock here. I just noticed I was just staring at the clock, and I should probably talk to somebody about that. But the thing is, we're just about out of time. Can you think of something that could take you about 30 seconds to say that you want to tell everybody out there listening today?
0: You asking me?
1: I guess not. So go ahead.
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1: All right. Thank you so much, Chauffeur Sarah, and we'll do it again sometime. And thanks to you out there in radio land, as nobody says on the radio anymore, for tuning in to the Health and Wealth Show. Thanks so much.
0: Bye, guys.
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4: Portions of this program have been edited to meet time constraints. Actually, we were okay on time. 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
5: Now, the Health and Wealth Show presents a few comments from Mad Maxine Waters, then a couple from Bill O'Reilly.
23: I don't believe anything that Donald Trump says. I don't trust him. I don't believe him. I have no intentions of sitting down with him. I oppose this president. I do not honor this president. I do not respect this president.
24: If he invited you to the White House to meet on common ground?
23: Oh, no, I won't go.
25: Well, I hope he's not there for 4 years.
23: Trump has the Kremlin clan surrounding him. I want to talk about this Kremlin clan. Kremlin clan. Put the question squarely on the table whether or not he should be impeached.
25: My greatest desire is to lead him right into impeachment.
23: I have not called for the impeachment. Impeachment. Impeachment. Impeachment. Impeachment. Impeachment. Impeachment. Impeachment. Impeachment. Impeachment. They need to go to jail. Bill O'Reilly needs to go to jail. This is a bunch of scumbags. Bags. That's what they are.
26: Those are very strong words.
23: Organize around making money.
25: As far as I'm concerned, the Tea Party can go straight to hell. And I intend to have them get there.
27: Bill, we've been listening all morning. I didn't
28: hear a word she said. I was looking at the James Brown wig.
25: I feel good.
27: It's the same.
28: It's the same one. Right.
29: No,
28: and
29: okay.
28: He's not using
29: it.
28: You're all wrong about this.
29: You can't go after a woman's looks. I think she's very attractive.
28: But I didn't say she wasn't attractive. I love James Brown. But it's the same hair James Brown. Are the godfather of soul? Hey. So,
5: not unattractive. Bill might be slipping a bit.
30: Harry, Harry, Harry, step right up and get your pardons right here. Are you a United States Senator or a member of Congress? Perhaps even a former Speaker of the House? Well, step right up, your pardon's away. Have you been peddling your influence or maybe even hitting it big with insider trading? Then you need a pardon for anything from jaywalking to an attempted overthrow of the United States government. We've got a pardon just for you. Just pick up the little rifle and take aim at the little orange man's ear. And we have a winner. Maybe a pardon's not for you. Well, you're in luck today. I have here a complete list of foreign countries without, I say without, an extradition treaty with the United States of America. You can go overseas, crawl under a rock, and run away. We don't care. Just as long as you leave. We can even book you a flight with celebrities like Whoopi Goldberg, Cher, or Robert, what was his last name? De Niro. That's right, Robert De Niro. All the celebrities that are leaving the United States. Are you a friend, relative, or employee of someone who served in the Biden administration and you've never been charged with a crime? That's okay. You don't need to have committed a crime to get yourself a pardon. Step right up, get your pardons today.
5: Void where prohibited by law, which is pretty much everywhere.
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6: Two of Alabama's House delegates have signed on to a bill regarding Daughters of the American Revolution. Certain members within that group are seeking to stop the influx of transgender women who are biological men who are currently being allowed to join that organization. Congressman Robert Atterhold and Gary Palmer are both co-sponsoring H.R. 9701, which is called the Daughters of the American Revolution Membership Integrity Act. The bill would offer clarity in the definition of what a woman is in accordance with the state law that was passed here in Alabama. It would change the U.S. code to recognize the federal charter of this group back in 1896 to be intended for biological women only. Congressman Palmer said it should be common sense to require only biological women to participate in this group, and Palmer says that Congress must protect the integrity of this group's historical purpose. I'll be back with more Alabama stories after this.
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6: Heads of lettuce from Taylor Farms have been identified as the source of a parasitic-based illness known as cyclosporiasis. The lettuce was sold between June 29th and July 26th to various states, including Alabama. The contamination does not affect the Taylor Fresh food salad kits. Much of the lettuce sold by Taylor Farms has gone to Taco Bell restaurants across the country. The Center for Disease Control says there have been nearly 7,000 cases of the illness, which involves severe diarrhea and stomach bloating. I'm Andrea Tite.
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3: Good morning, Birmingham. Today is the 20th of July of 2026. It is 6:06 a.m. What are we doing up at this hour? I have no idea. Oh, right. We're doing a radio show. Okay. I remember now. And it is Monday. Somebody.

0: 3 days ago, 4 days ago, they were just here. Like, what in the world is going on? Well, that's what happens when you get this kind of rain and sun. You know, it's back and forth and back and forth and back and forth. Kind of the perfect growing condition. If you're a marijuana farmer, you're probably out there right now.
1: You're in good shape.
0: Working on the field.
1: Yeah, I happened to be in a grocery store and the bottom fell out. And the reason I knew was because I was like, what is that noise?
0: Oh, yeah.
1: And all of a sudden on the roof of the grocery store, it was just pouring down rain. And then, of course, a couple claps of lightning and thunder and all that good stuff. And I'm like, oh, my gosh, what? The bottom just fell out. Didn't see it. Didn't hear it. It was beautiful and sunny as I'm going down the road to the store. And I wasn't in there very long.
0: Mm-hmm.
1: I was like, where'd this come from? So that was kind of the day yesterday.
0: You're a brave person grocery shopping on a Sunday.
1: I know. I tried to beat the rush, though. That was the nice part.
0: Yeah,
1: there weren't very many people in there, actually.
0: Oh, really? Okay.
1: Yeah, I went at a time where
0: Might have been during church.
1: Was good.
0: Because after church, it's just like, oh, my God, don't go to Sam's Club on a Sunday afternoon or
1: a
0: Sunday.
1: That's always a bad idea.
0: Oh, my gosh. The samples are delicious, but, you're going to be there for a while. That's why you need to bulk up.
1: Yep. You better be ready to be patient, because it's going to be a little crazy in there.
0: Not getting out of there anytime soon, I'll tell you that right now. 608, let's talk about your roof. Speaking of rain, last thing you want is for it to be coming in to your home. And the roof would be the number one place where that happens, obviously. 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
2: And now, it's Dixon and Vining's top three things you need to know.
0: Well, we lost 4 U.S. service members over the weekend. 3 of them killed in a ballistic missile attack on Jordan. And one of them was killed as he was trying to essentially defuse an Iranian drone that was downed. It unfortunately blew up on him. So, yeah, we had Iranian missiles and one-way attack drones hitting U.S. military bases in Jordan, killing 3 service members, leaving another one missing, no word on that. And then a 4th U.S. soldier died in Iraq attempting to safely detonate a downed Iranian drone. This brings the U.S. total of American deaths to 17. No idea what that number is out of Iran, because you can't trust them no matter what they say. It's a sad state. You hate to lose anybody, but the reality is we are at war with these people, and in war, people die.
1: Yep.
0: That's what's going on right now.
1: 9th consecutive day of carrying out some of these attacks in Iran. But, Donald Trump tried to, do what he needed to do with a memorandum of understanding, that MOU. And, they're just all out lying about how that whole thing went down. So, we're doing what we need to do, and that's to make sure that, ships can get through the Strait of Hormuz, and that, of course, Iran doesn't have any nuclear capabilities, but taking care of things all along the coast, apparently, really focused on that so that we can make sure those ships can get through there, which is good.
0: Yeah.
1: Because that needs to happen.
0: Absolutely. Iran announced over the weekend that the memorandum of understanding had been suspended. I was like, really?
1: You think? It's been 9 days.
0: Thanks for that announcement.
1: Yeah.
0: Appreciate that. Didn't know since we're, and I love it, they're still talking about trading blows. Oh, the U.S. and Iran, trading blows. You're like, not trading blows. We're hitting them very, very hard with lots of munitions, and they're sending spitballs back our way. I mean, yes.
1: They don't have much.
0: No, which is why, when you hear that 3 missiles were sent to Jordan, you're like, okay. One of them got lucky, unfortunately, didn't get shot down by our Patriot system over there. Tropical depression is in the Gulf, and it looks like it's going to get a name. Bertha is really creating a stir down there, right there, kind of in the

0: Bend area of Florida, and it looks like it's designed to be moving west here by 1 o'clock Wednesday. It will be just 1 a.m., just off the coast of Mobile, Gulf Shores and whatnot. By 1 p.m. Wednesday, it'll be off the coast of Biloxi. And by 1 p.m. Thursday, it will be attacking New Orleans. By Friday at 1 p.m., it is expected that it will be over Houston. So it's moving pretty much due west. It'll be a straight line there right along the coast, making a mess of everyone's vacation.
1: Yeah, a couple of times been down to the beach where there's a depression down there, and it looks like it's no big deal, and it's going to go over to Louisiana or Texas. That exact same scenario. But look out for the surf, because all those beach places, Gulf Shores, I think about Orange Beach, I think about Fort Morgan, Dolphin Island, of course. Man, when you get, you know, seas and rough seas like that, some of that can come inland a little bit further than what you anticipate. So really, if you have beach plans or you're down there or you have loved ones, check on them and just, you know, hey, this isn't like a hurricane, but when you talk about winds of, you know, 40 miles per hour, that's pretty significant.
0: Oh, yeah.
1: And all of those places are going to be affected one way or another. And I just hate it for people because it's, again, this is going to be a 4 or 5, maybe even a 6 day event once it gets over to Texas. It's just going to make a mess of the beach, as if they haven't had enough rain this summer. So
0: bless their hearts. Mm-hmm. If you missed it last night, yesterday, Spain 1-0 over Argentina. I think the more telling stat there, 19 shots during regulation time from Spain, 1 for Argentina.
1: That kind of tells you, I mean, Spain to me obviously was the better team defensively and offensively.
0: Oh, yeah.
1: You know, great game though. You know, I'm glad it went into overtime. It made it a little more exciting.
0: Oof.
1: Yeah. So
0: I'll tell you what, ending regulation at 0-0, these guys were very evenly matched, especially the keeper for Argentina, who managed to stop several of those shots himself, did a great job with that. Some quite athletic moves there to grab that ball before it found its way into the net. But in the long run, Spain just basically outlasted Argentina, got that ball in the net, and that was the end of that. By the way, the winner receives $50 million as a team. Some of it goes to help, you know, develop soccer in their country, and the rest of it goes to the team. They don't have to split it with the women in Spain. Don't feel too bad for Argentina. They got $33 million.
1: Pretty good.
0: Not too
1: Congratulations.
0: Shabby.
1: Congratulations. Either way.
0: Shabby.
1: I think it was a very good World Cup. I think America did a great job.
0: I'm sad that it's over.
1: The number one thing shipping out of the U.S. now to all these other countries is ranch dressing.
0: Ranch dressing. They finally figured out they can take the packets with them and mix it with mayonnaise.
1: Not that hard.
0: I know you can do it, guys. Yeah. We believe in you. 616 with Dixon and Vining Parrott Structural Services, ParrottSS.com. 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

0: 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Oh, boy, is it Monday.
1: Mm-hmm.
0: I had a heck of a weekend, man.
1: Did you? You had a good weekend or a heck of a weekend?
0: Both.
1: It was a heck of a weekend, but it was good.
0: Exhausting is what it was.
1: Is it? You need a nap today.
0: Yes, I do. Right now, in fact. Can
1: right
0: I just
1: now?
0: Go take one?
1: You got to have to wait a little bit longer.
0: Okay.
1: Mm-hmm.
0: So bossy. Friday, went out to Talladega, did the emceeing at the Ritz Theater for the Maverick Lounge series. It's sort of a live rockumentary with the band playing John Lennon songs and me doing the reading of the story of John Lennon's life and, you know, from basically when he was a young boy to his eventual death at the age of 40 in front of the Dakota at the hands of an assassin. But a lot of music, a lot of great stuff, a lot of fans. We had a lot of fans there in Talladega. Many of them asking the same question. Why can't we pick you up anymore? download the app. I kept saying.
1: Gonna be a minute or two.
0: Big fans, mm-hmm. big fans.
1: That's
0: there.
1: Awesome.
0: Was great, so didn't get home until late, like 11. And then I had to blow out of there. They're like, wait, hold on. It's difficult. After one of these things happens, the band sort of scatters. They're all off talking to different people. And eventually they're going to come back together again. But they got to break down their equipment. I'm in a band. I know how this works. And I was like about to leave. They said, wait, we got all these posters and we want everyone to sign the poster. Can you? I was like, yeah, okay. So I went down the line. I signed my name to all the posters, Dick Hertz. And then they're like, well, hold on, because we're going to get the band together and we're going to get a picture. I'm like, I'm not in the band. I've been up since 3:30.
1: I got to go.
0: I'm going home.
1: Mm-hmm.
0: Like,
1: I gotta go. My head
0: right now.
1: Not sure,
0: like,
1: I can make it home.
0: Like, okay.
1: So
0: thanks.
1: Tired.
0: Thanks for coming. and then Saturday, after a fairly busy day, went and played the nursing home, the old folks' home, right there at St. Vincent's East. Okay, it's called assisted living. There's a lot of assistance going on,
1: mm-hmm.
0: in this living,
1: yep.
0: facility. Yeah.
1: Mm-hmm.
0: This is not a light assistance facility. This is a pretty much, they do everything for you except go to the bathroom for you. They mm-hmm. they do pretty much everything else. But clean, wonderful, smells like grandma's house.
1: Stop.
0: And, oh,
1: kind of hard to get away from that, Richard.
0: It is, yeah.
1: Yeah.
0: No, we had
1: There's
0: a lot
1: going on.
0: Had a great time.
1: Good.
0: Played,
1: did they love the music?
0: They did, because, you know, it was of their era, which was nice. But, you know, they couldn't really move much. They were kind of, you know, wheelchair bound or whatever. But I got a couple of good tasty jokes in. We play Stagger Lee. It's a famous song. And our keyboard player says, this is based on a true story that happened in 1867. I said, a lot of you people probably remember this. And got a chuckle.
1: Mm-hmm.
0: Out of the crowd.
1: Mm-hmm. That's good,
0: nice.
1: But they laughed at
0: they
1: about
0: laughed.
1: That. Uh-huh.
0: Yeah, the others were just too addled. They didn't know what was going on. And then I went to Ferris and watched this group. The worst named group on the planet, by the way. Terrible name for this group. Travolta.
1: Really?
0: Yeah.
1: Mm.
0: But they all come out in white suits, you know, like
1: yep.
0: Saturday
1: like,
0: Night Fever.
1: Like John.
0: Or like
1: mm-hmm.
0: the Bee Gees wore mm-hmm. on the
1: right.
0: cover of Saturday Night Fever. And they did. They did some Bee Gees, but they did, you know, Michael Jackson and Prince and Kool and the Gang. It was a dance band designed, and man, the dance floor was packed, and I was out there, and it was exhausting. It was a little warm, you know, but it was.
1: I would say you had a very busy weekend.
0: But I mean, yeah, I mean, it was. I woke up Sunday morning and I was like, I can't move.
1: Mm-hmm.
0: We were supposed to have band practice Sunday, and I was like,
1: can't do it.
0: I don't think. And then I got texted by a couple of band members like, I'm not going to make it today. I'm like, good. Practice
1: Let's
0: is off.
1: Let's just cancel it.
0: Practice is off. So I did catch the World Cup later in the day. I actually did because I thought I was going to have band practice. I had gone ahead and set it up to record everything. So I didn't watch it in real time. I sat down and watched it later, which was nice because I could zip, zip, zip, zip, zip right
1: Well, with
0: through.
1: All the rain, I didn't have much choice. It was like, sit down and watch some TV.
0: You may as well.
1: Oh, what's on? The World Cup.
0: The World Cup is
1: okay.
0: on. Man, I'll tell you what I think is interesting about this, the World Cup, and all the people who posted so many videos. It's really become little hobby of mine to go find new videos of Europeans finding and loving America. Things like Cinnabon.
1: Mm-hmm.
0: You know,
1: what's not to love about that?
0: They've never seen cinnamon rolls the size of your head before. They're just like, this is the most amazing thing.
1: They're like, this is why Americans are so fat.
0: But you know what? We love to go to Europe, right? We in America, and we want to go there because we want to see, well, A, where a lot of our, you know, ancestors are from. In my case, I'd be going to Poland, you know, because my dad's people are from Poland. I go to Eastern Europe, but you're also going to want to see the stuff you know about the Parthenon, and you know you want to go see the Senate, the Greek Senate. You know you want to go and check out all of these things that you've heard about, that you've seen in movies, or that you've read about in books, or that you learned about in school. These people in Europe had no reason to come to the United States. There was never like we got the Grand Canyon.
1: Sure.
0: We got the Rockies. We got, you know, Mount Rushmore, whatever.
1: Hey, we got Vulcan here. They should come and see Vulcan.
0: Yeah, you'd think. But that's not that exciting to them.
1: No.
0: The only reason they came here is for the World Cup.
1: Right.
0: And they were surprisingly delighted to, once they got here, they were kind of like, oh, everything I was told about this country was a lie. You know, they wouldn't have come if we didn't have the World Cup. Maybe we'll get the same experience when it comes to the Olympics, you know, not so much with the athletes, but with because they all stay in the Olympics.
1: The visitors to come see them.
0: Yeah, when the visitors come to see it, maybe. Mm-hmm.
2: The problem with that is the fact that it's only in California, whereas this was at least all over North America.
0: True. That's true. So. Mm-hmm. You had people traveling all over from game to game, which was pretty cool. So aside from watching the World Cup during the rain, anything else this weekend?
1: That was about it. I mean, you know, busy running errands and doing things like that. Had some folks over on Saturday, did some cooking out, used the Blackstone.
0: Oh, nice.
1: Man, did some smash burgers.
0: Excellent.
1: And some dogs.
0: Very good.
1: It's a beautiful day.
0: Absolutely.
1: It was really nice. And then yesterday it was like, oh, here it comes.
0: Yeah.
1: Let's do some laundry, watch some soccer, get a little work done. That was
0: sky opened up.
1: Oh my gosh,
0: man.
1: That was crazy.
0: Yeah, it was really good. I woke up too early on Sunday morning. You know, like I said, after being out just dancing my butt off on Saturday night, I woke up far too early on Sunday, and I, you know, went and poured myself a bowl of Captain Crunch.
1: Mm-hmm. Yum. Mm-hmm.
0: About 10:30, I was like, okay, band practice is canceled. I'm going back to bed. Went back to bed, woke up a half an hour later, and the thunder, the lightning, the rain put me right back to sleep. I was like a shot of NyQuil for my soul, you know?
1: That's good, though.
0: Oh, huh? Man. And now I'm tired again because I stayed up late watching the recorded World Cup.
1: Again, we can make up the sleep. Take you a long nap today.
0: I intend to. I'm going to start like right during this break.
1: No, not yet.
0: No?
1: Not yet.
0: Okay.
1: 10:01, you may.
0: Very bossy.
1: 10:01.
0: Extremely bossy.
1: Come on. Nice. I need you through the show,
2: Richard.
1: You got
2: to do a promo right after that.
1: Oh, that's right. 10:31.
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15: We're going to wreck in Jefferson County now on 2059 West after Avenue I, exit 119B, westbound. I'm Phil Carter in the traffic center.
16: It's a hot start to the work week in central Alabama this afternoon under a mix of sun and clouds. High temperatures climb into the low to mid-90s with a chance for some afternoon pop-up storms. Tuesday and Wednesday, more sunshine, less rain, and even hotter conditions. Near 95 degrees on Tuesday in Birmingham, 96 for Wednesday's high temperature will make it the hottest day of the week. By the end of the week, a front moves through, bringing temperatures down a bit closer to average as it is the low 90s, and maybe even a little break from the humidity. I'm ABC 3340 meteorologist Emma Kate Cowan on Talk 99.5.
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18: 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Deep dive time.
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0: Dixon and Binding, Talk 99.5, Talk99.5.com. Monday morning. About a 30% chance of rain in the forecast today. Smaller tomorrow, and then back again on Wednesday. 91, 94, 93, these are the highs that we're going to be dealing with over the next 3 days or so. Mostly going to be looking at sunny to partly cloudy skies overall. 6:36 with Dixon and Vining on this lovely morning.
1: Yeah, and so hope that maybe you had a chance to flip on Talk 99.5 over the weekend to check out Danny Knowles and the Knowles Group. 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There are so many things to think about. But one of the key things is to make sure that you have that roadmap to get you where you want to go financially when you get into retirement. And you've got all these years to develop that, to grow your money, where you're working and what you're doing, your 401k, your pension. But how does that all work together when you talk about taxes and health insurance and Social Security and everything you've got investment-wise? 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He'll even put a little bow on it if you need to. But it is beautiful what Danny Knowles and the Knowles Group can do for you. If you don't have a financial plan, you really, really need to consider calling him, getting in touch with him this week. Let him put it together. And kind of what he wants to do is find out, get to know you, find out what it is that you want to do. Because we were talking earlier this morning, is it a trip to maybe Europe a couple of times, maybe a bunch of times? Maybe you want to get that RV and see the entire U.S. of A that maybe you haven't had an opportunity to do. Well, think about it. 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
0: 6:37 and 57 years ago today, we faked the moon landing. So that's huge.
1: That's going to be forever. I guess that's just a part of it.
0: Maybe some people,
1: believe that.
0: Yeah. It's funny to me. I don't know why. I guess because conspiracy theorists are the loudest ones. But even this most recent trip where we went, you know, around the moon, pretty big deal. You know, we haven't been back to the moon since Apollo 16, I think, was the last one. And there are still people out there who are like, well, here's how this is not real. Here's, look at what they're doing here. Look at this over here. Look at that. And you're just like, how are they doing this? Explain this to me. Mm-hmm. How do they have, 200 people in NASA's mission control that are all lying about this, and they've all sworn to secrecy, or what? You know, what's the point, by the way, while we're at it? You know, why are we supposedly faking our moon landing or our moon travels or whatever the case may be? I've got a friend who's so far out of it. Remember when they ended up spending extra time in the International Space Station because the rocket that was designed to pick them up was like, they didn't trust it.
1: Mm-hmm.
0: Wasn't trustworthy. They're like, we'll put stuff in there and bring it back, but we don't want to put people in there because we don't think that's a good idea. So those folks who would plan to be there for like a week ended up staying there for 5 months or something like that. And they got pictures taken around Christmas time with Santa hats on. And my friend is like, where'd they get the hats? How's this happening? Where'd they get the hats?
1: And no.
0: Of course, he posts this on social media, and I post under it. Yeah, and where are they getting the food they're eating? I mean, obviously, the hats came in one of the food deliveries. Don't be stupid. What are you thinking, man?
1: Hello.
0: You're
1: They'll come up with they'll pick and pull apart everything they possibly can to make their theory correct.
0: That's going to make their case.
1: Right.
0: So sad. Man accused of stealing mail in at least three counties in East Alabama now in jail. Calhoun County Sheriff's Office said they used surveillance video to identify his car along with neighbors in the White Plains community. The Sheriff's Office confirmed that 18 victims in the county had mail stolen, but that doesn't include two more counties in this case. First, it's federal offense, so it's really sad. Half of me in this economy, if you want to steal a bill and pay it, just at least pay it.
2: What?
0: On June 23rd, Calhoun County Sheriff's Office responded to neighbors in the White Plains community about reports of mail being stolen. An investigation revealed a man was seen by neighbors going through mailboxes at the intersection of Chocolaca Road and Highway 9. That's the real name of that road.
1: I know.
0: Choco Loco Road.
1: Yeah, try spelling that.
0: I don't want to.
1: We'll misspell it every time. Chocolaco.
0: They were able to describe him to us, and through some home video, we were able to find the vehicle and got a good picture of it, and they ended up picking him up. This is what the guy's doing. He's wandering around, going through people's mailboxes, hoping to find some cash or gift cards or a check that he can wash, you know.
1: Or a debit card that's being mailed to
0: exactly.
1: you, a replacement.
0: Happens all the time.
1: Look, here's a debit card. What do I have here?
0: They do kind of keep that stuff, you know, quiet. EBT, anything like that that could be used.
1: But if you steal enough mail, and people have had this happen before where people do it. If you steal enough mail, you're getting all kinds of information.
0: Yeah.
1: And you get enough of that. I mean, there's credit card applications that come in the mail, fill it out, whatever. I mean, it's just crazy what people will do. And you can get information. I mean, think of the statements that you get that maybe list, you know, bank accounts, that kind of thing that's in there. You just mentioned it, you know, there's some kind of card in there.
0: Mm-hmm.
1: Yeah, this is bad. And it is a federal offense. So I'm glad they nabbed him. Way to go.
0: I mean, he was working in three separate counties, but one has to wonder, why would you go back to the same addresses?
1: Well, here's why. My sister had this happen.
0: Yeah.
1: Somebody stole mail out of the mailbox.
0: Mm-hmm.
1: They filled out, it was an application for a credit card.
0: Uh-huh.
1: And then they were coming back to check if the credit card was in the mailbox.
0: Gotcha.
1: That's how bad it got.
0: There you go.
1: And you're like, okay.
0: Mm-hmm.
1: Pretty dumb, though, because people have got cameras everywhere. It's really hard to do this and get away with it now.
0: Yeah. Well, you know, it is reminiscent, though, of the times back in the day when you used to have a slot in the door.
1: Mm-hmm.
0: The mail would go through that slot. It would be inside your house. Nobody could get at it. You know, the mailman used to walk the neighborhood wearing a pair of very fetching shorts and a pith helmet. And he'd go door to door and actually just throw the mail in. And mine had the house I grew up in, the mailbox, the mail would go into what was our front closet. You'd have to go in there and open a little door and pull the mail out of this
1: box. That's pretty secure.
0: That's
1: pretty good.
0: But it, you know, it went in, it went down. You couldn't get at it from the outside. There was no way your hand could fit in there to grab whatever it was you were after. So now everybody's got these mailboxes that are sitting out by the road to make it easier for the mailman.
1: Thieves. So it's easy for the mailman, easy for the thieves.
0: Exactly. That's the problem. You know, the only thing is that the thieves don't have their steering wheel on the right side of the vehicle like the mail people do. That makes it
1: They just
0: so
1: drive down
0: easier.
1: The wrong way of the road and stay to the left.
0: I knew a woman who, she delivered mail for the longest time. I don't know that she was particular. I guess she was an employee of the post office, but rural. And she drove her own car to do this. And she,
1: I bet that looks suspicious.
0: Well, she had figured out how to drive her car from the right hand seat.
1: Oh,
0: like
1: boy.
0: She was sitting over there and she'd use her left foot on the
1: it's
0: gas and
1: dangerous.
0: The brake. No kidding. And she's out on these, you know, backcountry roads where there's nobody, so I guess it's, you know, she's not really gonna hit anybody, but she's gonna end up in a ditch at some point. But she'd been doing it for like 30 years.
1: Jeez.
0: She'd been delivering mail for 30 years. I'm like, and they haven't provided you with a vehicle? She's like, we have a very small post office. Okay.
1: It's
0: I gotcha. Yeah. Well, the problem is, you know, you gotta drive way past Ellangong.
1: And there are some cities, and I know some people have them, where the mail is delivered in the front. Once the mail person delivers the mail, there's a way to lock the front of the box, and then you retrieve it from the back side of the box.
0: Yes.
1: And that goes on, too. But what a hassle that now you have to lock up your mail and worry about thieves like this guy.
0: Yeah. He's a real piece of work. He's a good-looking guy, though. Did you get a look at his mugshot?
1: Yeah.
0: Yeah. Mm-hmm. Very attractive. What woman wouldn't want to snatch this guy up? 6:45 with Dixon inviting the Alabama Men's Clinic here and ready to help you with a wide variety of issues. 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

0: 6:51. Dixon Devaney. Redbone. How about it, man? Hold on. I just got a little alert on my phone. Sometimes when I get that, it gives me a little weather update. It's going to be hot.
1: Yeah, really
0: hot.
1: There's
0: the weather update.
1: Intense.
0: There's your weather update.
1: Intense heat.
2: Thanks.
0: Yeah.
1: And humidity is off the chain this morning.
0: Newsflash.
1: Off the chain.
0: You live in Alabama. It's July. It's going to be hot. Oh, boy.
1: Very steamy.
0: Thanks for that heads up.
1: Very steamy.
0: Of course, Bertha is forming down there in the Gulf.
1: If you're loading up this morning to go to the beach, you might want to think twice about that.
0: Yeah, maybe just go to the lake instead and then hop on a boat from Rodney's Marine, one of these Suzuki-powered Silver Wave or Starcraft pontoons or tritunes or one of the Savannah Center console boats that he's got out there, all with in-house financing, all with great low monthly payments. You can go new, you can go used if you want to. They have some great used boats in stock that they clean up and make so tidy you really can't tell the difference from the new ones.
1: Yeah. And we've seen, you know, it's so funny, Richard, we were at a boat show with Rodney and Rodney's Marine, and one of the used boats that were there, I was like, oh, look at this gorgeous new boat and blah, blah. Rodney says, no, that's one of our used boats. And I was like, you've got to be kidding. That thing is brand new. And it did look that way. So, you know, if you're thinking about a boat, maybe rent a boat at Rodney's Marine and see what you think. And while you're there at Rodney's Marine, take a look around at all the gorgeous boats, Suzuki engines, anything you need accessory-wise, they can help you out with that. Just know that you're dealing with one of the largest Starcraft and Suzuki dealers in the state of Alabama. And you're going to be dealing with somebody that knows everything about lake life and wants to take good care of you long after the sale. And that's what Rodney's Marine is all about. So really, guys, if you're thinking about a boat, jump into one at Rodney's Marine, because he'll deliver that boat wherever you are. We've got some beautiful lakes across central Alabama, and Rodney says we'll get that boat to you. Lake Logan Martin is where they are located, in Cropwell off of Highway 231. Follow them on Facebook, visit their website, rodneysmarine.com, or just give them a call today, 525-1500.
0: There you go. 653, Dixon and Vining, 545-9950, should you wish to drop us a line. Four people, formerly tied to Impact Charter School in Baker, Louisiana, and the nonprofit it shared board members with, now criminally indicted in a federal court in Baton Rouge. Chakisha Scott. Let's play Guess the Hue. No?
1: You guess.
0: Okay. Chakisha Scott served as the former chief executive officer of Impact Charter School and the Friends of Impact Charter School, a nonprofit corporation. Grand jury found enough evidence exists that she funneled the school's money for personal use through many alleged schemes. Her husband, Eric Scott, her daughter, Courtney Scott.
1: Oh, it's a family affair.
0: And a contractor named Sam Green of Green and Sons.
1: Yeah, not so much Sam, but
0: have also been criminally indicted.
1: Good heavens.
0: He's a family friend. Mm. According to the federal investigators, the other Scotts also benefited from the schemes. Here's what's going on. June 2018 to December 2024, the Scotts and Sam Green are charged with a count of conspiracy to commit theft concerning programs receiving federal funds between June of 18 and December of 24, likely a general charge that covers the entirety of the time. March of 19 to August of 23, Sam Green charged Impact Charter for work he did on one of Chakisha and Eric Scott's personal property.
1: Oh, personal.
0: There you go.
1: Oh, gosh.
0: Summer 2020, Chakisha is accused of moving $458,200 of Impact Charter School's money into bank accounts controlled by the Friends of Impact Charter School. That sounds like she then decided to use that of her own volition on anything she chose. 2020, May of 24, Chakisha Scott is accused of funneling over $100,000 from Impact Charter School to herself and a family member, good Lord, by overpaying a contractor and having him send the money to her personally. Great scam, guys.
1: Wow.
0: Yeah.
1: Well, it caught up with him, thank goodness.
0: Tell you what, this is what's most disappointing for me about Chakisha. I love her bananas. They're great, aren't
1: different you? One.
0: Oh, that's not that's the same person?
1: It's close. Okay. They may be sisters.
0: Yeah. Is the temptation that strong when you're around so much money? So.
1: Look at this. Some of the money taken for the vehicles was more than $166,000. What are y'all buying? Some Ferraris? What are we tooling around in?
0: Well, I mean, there's three people involved. $166,000 would go, you know, for a couple of nice three vehicles, for sure.
1: Do we know that it was exactly three vehicles? It could be just one really nice vehicle and they share it.
0: Or could have been four not-so-nice vehicles. I don't know.
1: I don't know either.
0: I had to take care of Sammy. Sammy, the contractor, had his hand in there as well. I just wonder about this. I'd never been in a position like that where I have access to massive funds, but I find it difficult to believe that I would ever engage in something like this. I mean, certainly the fear of being caught is there, but also just the moral
1: end of it,
0: that you're just like, it's not my money. I'm not allowed to take that. Like, you're supposed to be a good steward of the money for this school.
1: Chiquisa, she bought two vehicles during the time frame that all this was going on.
0: Yeah.
1: And her husband used $114,000 of the money to pay travel expenses. Travel expenses. $114,000. Man, you doing some traveling.
0: How do you get Chiquisa and Eric together? How does that happen?
1: That's a good question.
0: I need some answers. I want to talk to this couple.
1: Very good question.
0: I want to
1: find a terrible idea. You're going to get caught doing things like this. My heavens.
0: Speaking of stupid people, last week, late, I stumbled across a brand new game show. It's a summer replacement. Nation's Dumbest. Have you heard about this?
1: The show is called Nation's Dumbest?
2: I've heard about it. I haven't watched it. Yeah.
1: I've not heard that.
0: Well, I was intrigued. It was on Hulu, and I was like, what's this all about? Let's go see. There's only one, quote, celebrity, unquote, that I don't recognize. I don't know who she
1: is.
0: It's
1: not really a celebrity. It's an influencer.
0: Well, I wouldn't say none of them are influencers. None of them are celebrities. Ice-T is there.
1: Okay.
0: So, you know, I mean, the guy from Law & Order SVU, right? You're doing okay. Anthony Michael Hall is in this group.
1: Okay.
0: Elle King was. She was the first one to leave. Carmen, what's her name?
2: San Diego?
0: Yeah, that's it. Carmen San Diego.
1: So what do they do on this show?
0: Carmen Electra.
2: Her.
1: They asking stupid questions, or what is the premise of it?
0: It is a number of things. The first one was a logic problem, and then it was they did some geography, which I would have sucked at. And then they have a classroom situation where they have to answer questions. And they're relatively simple questions. A lot of stupid people, a lot of stupid celebrities. Don't know what they're talking about. A lot of, it's kind of interesting to see these people go down. You'd be surprised, though. John Hader, of Napoleon Dynamite fame.
1: Yep.
0: Really smart. Very sharp guy. Hilaria Baldwin. Alec Baldwin's wife.
1: Yes.
0: Not so much.
1: Maybe he didn't marry her for her brains. It was her beauty.
0: I guarantee he didn't marry her for her brains. If he did, he got...
2: And now we know why she married Alec Baldwin.
0: Yeah. Uh-huh.
1: That's 7
0: o'clock.
1: That's that one.
0: Dixon of Binding, Talk 99.5.
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4: Governor Ivey has authorized the deployment of several swift water rescue teams here in Alabama over to the state of Texas to help with severe flooding there. The Texas Hill Country had flash floods recently in the very same area where an Alabama camper, Sarah Marsh of Mountain Brook, drowned last year at Camp Mystic, which experienced similar flooding. Rescue crews have aided over 200 people trapped by the water so far. Two people have died in this most recent flooding. The Alabama crews are coming from 8 different counties here in the state and consist of 8 people per team, along with their boats and other equipment. I'll be back with more Alabama stories after this.
5: 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At 1819 News, the podcast, we are in pursuit of a free and flourishing Alabama. 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
4: An officer-involved shooting occurred in Russellville after a DoorDash delivery driver was attacked. The officer was responding to the incident that occurred at the Mills Trailer Park. The officer sought to intervene in the assault that was occurring and was stabbed by the attacker. The officer then discharged his gun, hitting the attacker. The Alabama Law Enforcement Agency is now investigating this case. A Coleman County woman who ran as a Democrat for the district attorney seat back in 2004 but lost is now accused of trying to poison her husband for a second time. Sarah Baker was arrested last year for putting fentanyl in her husband's daily medication. This past weekend, Baker was arrested again by Coleman authorities for the very same reason. I'm Andrea Tite.
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1: Good morning, everyone, and welcome in on this Monday. It is July the 20th, 2026. So glad that you are with us. It is very humid out this morning after all that rain yesterday across central Alabama. We're bound to have some of that, but we'll dry up a little today. Partly cloudy. About a 30% chance of an afternoon shower, a high of 92. Looks pretty nice for tomorrow as well. 20% chance of rain, high of 95. And partly cloudy Wednesday, 20% chance of rain and a high of 93. Welcome in. Hope you're ready to strap in for another work week. We're glad that you're here. 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And don't forget to check us out on YouTube now. Real Talk 995 TV is where we're at. Good morning to you, Richard.
0: Good morning. 7:06 already. Look at this. We're barreling through the day.
1: Are we?
0: Mm-hmm.
1: Okay.
0: It's almost over.
1: No.
0: No?
1: You're looking forward to that nap is what you're doing.
0: I don't know what you're talking about.
1: You had an exhausting weekend.
0: Yeah.
1: That happens.
0: I need a break from the weekend.
1: It's almost like going on a vacation that's super, super busy.
0: Oh, yeah.
1: It's not a like, let's go to the beach and sit in a lounge chair and look at the ocean. It's one of these where you're running 90 to nothing, then you come home and you're like, man, I need a vacation.
0: A year ago today, I was in Alaska.
1: Oh, nice.
0: My little memories keep popping up, and they're like, remember this? I'm like, I do. I remember it very well. I remember breathing wonderfully in Alaska. The air is crisp and clean and fantastic. My lung issues didn't exist up there.
1: Mm-hmm.
0: I would move there, except there's only about 10 minutes out of the year when it's like that.
1: Yeah. You know what I noticed for the World Cup, the finals yesterday, I thought it was going to be all cloudy and hazy. And it's like, what happened to the Canadian smoke?
0: It cleared out.
1: I was happy to see that. I just thought, ooh, it's going to be a hazy mess.
0: Apparently, the rain, there was some rain there that kind of tamped the smoke down, and then a little breeze came and took it all away.
1: That was nice.
0: They ended up having a very lovely, as lovely as things can be in New Jersey, you know?
1: Yeah, I know.
0: It's, in the long run, it's still New Jersey.
1: Yeah.
0: Argo, Alabama is hot, baby. Hot, hot, hot, coming up in three short days, July the 23rd. There is an absolute auction to the highest bidder for a 13,000-square-foot building at 65 Angus Street, just about 300 feet off of US 11.

0: property, rent it out, own it, use it, whatever works best for you. 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There's another sale the same day, once again, just 3 days from now, that is 31 or so acres on Argo Margaret Road. It is partially in the town of Argo and partially in unincorporated St. Clair County, a true investment property capitalizing on the growth that is going on in that area as the Birmingham Metro continues to expand. Argo is sort of the next stop on the way. You could be in early on this thing. Or if you have something you'd like to put up for auction, gtauctions.com can tell you more about that as well. 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
1: And now, it's Dixon and Vining's top three things you need to know.
2: Four U.S. soldiers were killed over the weekend as the ninth day the U.S. has carried out military actions in Iran. Two of those military soldiers have now been identified. We know that First Lieutenant Tyler James Freehan, 25, of Hawaii, and Private Isabella Gonzalez, 19, of Texas, were two of the four that have passed away. I'm sure we'll be getting some more information on this situation. But, you know, we've got to do what we need to do, and war is never pretty. And we pray for these families that have lost loved ones, and we thank them so much for their service. Jordan hosts major U.S. bases and relies on the U.S. for their air defense system. Central Command hit Iranian military coastal surveillance and air defense facilities to degrade Iran's ability to control the strait. That is really what it's all about right now. Iran fired missiles toward Jordan and risk widening the conflict into neighboring Israel. The U.S. targeted the construction site of a planned nuclear power plant in the southwest part of Iran and took care of business there. So the fighting continues. And again, this is day number nine that we're in this conflict since the memorandum of understanding has gone goodbye. Kaput. Yep. It's over with.
0: Gone.
2: Yep.
0: Owski, out of here. History. I must say that I think we're doing it right this time. We're taking their cards off the table, the Strait of Hormuz being the big one, you know, that that's how they get us. You know, they hold the world hostage by blocking that thing up, by making sure that they can't do that. We have now removed pretty much the only real leverage they have. Now they're making more, you know, oh, we're going to expand this conflict. It's going to get bigger. The problem with Iran is that they talk so much bleep, you know.
2: That's true.
0: You can't ever know when to take them seriously or when not to take them seriously. For the most part, we just don't take them seriously because they really are full of the hooey. And they love to just run their mouths and try to frighten you. And you're like, guys, this only works if you can back it up, you know?
2: Mm-hmm.
0: We're able to say, we're going to hit your power plants and we're going to hit your bridges. And then the next day we do. That's one thing. You guys are constantly making promises that are just, you know, pie in the sky. You can't possibly fulfill them, and we're supposed to be scared of you? You're a dog that just won't stop barking, really.
2: Mm-hmm. You know, and kind of when they fire missiles, when we talk about some of these ballistic missiles, they're just firing in a direction.
0: Yeah.
2: It's not as precise as what we're doing here in the U.S. We're taking out real sites and things along the coast and what we need to take care of. Meanwhile, Iran is just lobbing a ballistic missile over toward Jordan, hoping that it hits something.
0: Yeah, and
2: unfortunately,
0: it did.
2: Finally, it did. Yeah. A sample, this came out, by the way, at about 1 o'clock this morning. A sample of lettuce from Taylor Farms that had tested positive for cyclospora was a false positive. The Food and Drug Administration said this yesterday, late in the day, due to the complexity and detection of cyclospora, FDA laboratory experts re-reviewed the sample results and have concluded that the finding does not represent true amplification and should be considered a false positive. In the statement announcing the false positive, the FDA said that as of Sunday, it had not found any confirmed positive sample results from product testing for cyclospora. Now, we talked about this late last week. Taylor Farms, of course, they were saying that their lettuce comes from Mexico and that this was where the problem was coming from. Taco Bell uses apparently

0: Taylor Farms lettuce. There are a lot of people that have gotten sick. We haven't had any deaths. Even here in the state of Alabama over the weekend, it went up to 21. It's probably a little bit higher than that right now. But this is interesting. So if it's not Taylor Farms, then who is it? But Taylor Farms went ahead and said, look, we're going to go ahead and pull all these bags of lettuce and all the lettuce that we produce during that time frame that the FDA, when they were doing all this testing, said, hey, here's where the issue is. So they've removed that. Where are we going now from this point forward? Because if it is a false positive, then what are we looking at? Maybe something else?
1: The Taco Bell thing never rung true to me. Get it? Bell? Rung? I just found it difficult to believe that all these people had eaten at Taco Bell, because you would have connected those dots much, much sooner.
0: Yeah,
1: you know?
0: I think so, too.
1: So that didn't make any sense to me. The false positive, we still have news reports out there that are blaming Taylor Farms for this, and you know, they just didn't get the memo in time. But yeah, this happened yesterday that they came out and said, it's probably not this.
0: If it's not, then we need to figure out what it is, because we don't need people to continue to get sick.
1: Me, I'm just eating Oreos until this is over.
0: I went to the grocery store at one point. I was like, I don't have to have it right now. You don't have to have it. Why risk it?
1: I had some lettuce in my refrigerator that was left over from the 4th of July. It had been consumed. Some of it had been consumed already, and with no negative results. So I'm like, okay, I know this stuff is good. Before all this began, before we started hearing about raging diarrhea, explosive diarrhea.
0: And again, it's like 1%. It's less than 1%. Yeah. Your odds of getting this are really, it's in 34 states and have sickened about 1,600 people. And the cases that we have, North Alabama and then down in Mobile. Mm-hmm. Here in Central Alabama, not seeing a lot of that. But if out of an abundance of caution, just avoid the lettuce for a little bit.
1: All Oreos, until all this. All the time.
0: Yeah, I kind of like that. Mm-hmm. Yeah. All Oreos all the time.
1: I'm here to help.
0: We appreciate that very much. A tropical depression has formed in the Gulf that could impact the Panhandle. Florida, Alabama, Mississippi, Texas all could be affected by this. The depression could become a tropical storm, Bertha, as soon as possibly noon today. The depression was located about 155 miles south of Panama City, is tracking north-northwest with sustained winds of about 30 miles an hour. Once those winds reach 40 miles an hour, it will be considered a tropical storm and be named. The system is not expected to become a hurricane, and part of that is because it's too high in the Gulf. It's not coming down from like Cuba and down in where Key West is, the open of the Gulf of America. It doesn't have enough time to really gain intensity like a normal hurricane will, which is a good thing. So affecting the Panhandle, Gulf Shores, Fort Morgan, Dauphin Island, y'all be careful out there, Mississippi, Louisiana, and eventually by the weekend, Texas. So it's just going to scoot along the coast each day this week. Looks like maybe Wednesday it will come into, say, Mississippi, Louisiana, and then by the end of the week into Texas. But it's going to make a mess for vacationers, and it's kind of been that way all summer long down there.
1: There have been a couple of good days, and that's all. That's it. God bless you if you happen to get there during those two good days that we've had so far at the beach, because the rest of it has been nonstop rainy.
0: Yeah, it's not going to be fun down there.
1: Mm-mm. 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
9: We have a crash on 20 West at Highland Lakes Drive, and I'm seeing stop-and-go traffic now. A three-minute delay starting at Bear Creek Road. I'm Phil Carter in the traffic center.
10: It's a hot start to the work week in central Alabama this afternoon under a mix of sun and clouds. High temperatures climb into the low to mid-90s with a chance for some afternoon pop-up storms. Tuesday and Wednesday, more sunshine, less rain, and even hotter conditions. Near 95 degrees on Tuesday in Birmingham, 96 for Wednesday's high temperature will make it the hottest day of the week. By the end of the week, a front moves through, bringing temperatures down a bit closer to average as it is the low 90s, and maybe even a little break from the humidity. I'm ABC 30 through 40 meteorologist Emma Kate Cowan on Talk 99.5.
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0: 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We've got ourselves a beautiful Monday. You need to download our app so you can hear us everywhere you go. You can listen to us on the other side of the country if you're so inclined. It's better than any other app that carries us. There are others out there, but ours is exclusive to us, and it works better than anybody else's. You can call us from the app. You can text us from the app. You can watch us on the app on our YouTube stream. So there's lots of good stuff about this app that you should, and it's free. That's the other thing.
1: That's the number one right there. Not much
0: free.
1: In life is free anymore.
0: There's
1: take
0: not
1: advantage
0: a whole lot
1: of
0: out
1: it.
0: There. Yeah.
1: Yeah, absolutely. If you got some rain over the weekend and you notice that in some places, maybe around your home, that water's not supposed to be there, call my good friend David Fevitt and the wonderful folks at Be Dry to assist you with fixing what is going on there. 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We talk about fixing. It really does need fixing. 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
0: What is America's number one employer? Anybody? Bueller?
2: Walmart?
0: Nope.
1: McDonald's. Because there's one on every corner.
0: It's a more
2: the government.
0: It's a more generic answer than that. It is small business.
1: Oh, okay.
0: Small business.
2: You weren't looking for
1: specific. Nothing specific.
0: No. Okay. Small business employs more Americans than any of the companies that you just named. Or any other company that you can imagine. And small businesses and startups are, in fact, the heart of America's economy. Because it's difficult to start a Walmart overnight, you know. They all started as small businesses. Even Amazon started as a small business at one point. But this year, first half of 2026, we have seen the creation of 3.5 million new businesses.
1: Mm-hmm.
0: Now you say, well, is that average? Is that above average? Is that below average? In any given year, average number of businesses, startups in the United States of America, 5 million. 5.1 million. So we are well on track to beat that. If we got 3.5 million by July 1st, the first 6 months, I don't know that we're going to do another 3.5 million, but that would be 7 million, which would beat, you know, beat the norm by 2 million, which is a lot. I think what's going on here is that people, while they're not out like spending money, they're not profligate spenders right now. They're not spending money, by the way. Look at the number of people that came here for World Cup games, matches, and a number of people who went out to dinner and, you know, the economies of these cities that hosted World Cup games saw like $2 billion in increase in the revenue stream and so on and so forth coming through. And people are still going on vacation, you know? I mean, we found this out earlier in the summer where people were saying, well, cost be damned, we're going to get in the family truckster, the Wagon Queen family truckster, and we're going to drive across the country to Wally World.
1: Yeah, it's kind of like 4th of July weekend was off the chain, the number of people that were traveling and going and doing.
0: Absolutely crazy.
1: Yeah.
0: So, however they're trying to sell us this economy, and certainly the media is doing their best to give you the impression that it's terrible.
1: Yeah.
0: It's not, as we've discussed. Employment is great. The inflation number that came in at 3.5%, that's CPI, but that wasn't core. I still don't know what the core is. If you took food and fuel out, where would we be? I don't know. But it was down from 4.1, so it was 0.6% drop from month to month, which is one of the biggest drops we've had in years. Very impressive there. So the economy is doing much better than anticipated. And I think people feel comfortable now to say, I'm going to go ahead and start this business.
1: Mm-hmm.
0: I'm going to dive in and see if I can't get something going with my own name on it. You know, I want
1: ownership.
0: Right.
1: I want to be in charge.
0: I no longer want to be
1: I don't want to behold anybody else.
0: To these other people. Now, you generally start off with one employee. Sometimes that's you. Sometimes it's you and another employee. But within 3 years, you generally have 5 employees. And within 20 years, or within 10 years, you have 20 employees. Assuming that your business grows the way it's mm-hmm. supposed to. Many people don't want to do that.
1: We just got through talking, I guess it was last week. I think it was. You know, there's a lot of people that start up a little business in their home.
0: Yeah.
1: Whether it's online or it's actually something physical like baking bread.
0: Right.
1: The guy in Mountain Brook that was baking bread.
0: Mm-hmm.
1: And now he's been kind of pushed into a realm where if he wants to continue his business, he needs a brick and mortar place to be able to do that.
0: Hopefully someplace with an oven.
1: Yeah. Multiple ovens.
0: That'd be helpful.
1: You probably need more than one.
0: Maybe, yeah.
1: And you probably need to get it, you know, at a Mountain Brook.
0: I would think so. Maybe.
1: Which is where you're at. Well, I don't know. Maybe do really great in downtown Mountain Brook where all the shops are and everything else.
0: Love me some of the village.
1: You know, you think about that, and there's just thousands and thousands of people that have said, you know, I can start a new little business online, and then it just takes off. Chicken salad chick. Somebody was talking about that the other day.
0: Yep.
1: Started out as just a little kitchen thing, and boom, off it goes. So I could see how that could happen.
0: Absolutely. It's amazing the number of things that you could create or do or you know, services that you can create for people. I mean, something as simple as, especially during the summer months, saying, I'm going to be a dog sitter.
1: Sure. You know? People need them all the time in
0: right.
1: the summer.
0: You figure out how to advertise that, get that word out, and, you know, I'll come to your house, I'll eat your food, I'll look through
1: I'll
0: all your stuff.
1: I'll sleep in your
0: stuff.
1: Bed.
0: Exactly. And I'll make sure your dogs are fed and right. taken care of, which is what really matters here. What I'm trying to say is, there's a lot of stuff to be happy about here that the media is not going to tell you. They're doing their best to...
1: They want you to think the sky is falling
0: now. Yeah, of course, because they hate Donald Trump and they want, they want his legacy to be, this was miserable, but people are not feeling miserable. They're not, or they wouldn't be traveling the way they're traveling. They wouldn't be starting up small businesses at this rate. Could the price of gas be lower? Absolutely. We would all like that, I think.
1: We're trying to get there.
0: The sooner we can make that happen, the better. Is it going to really harm him in the midterms? Almost certainly. I think there's going to be quite the blue wave that comes through. Right now, it's not showing up so much in the polls. But at the moment, I don't have a lot of hope for Republican candidates. Unless they decide to suddenly turn socialist, then they're a shoo-in at that point.
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11: Well, we have a crash in St. Clair County on Highway 174 northbound at Dogwood Trace Road. I'm Phil Carter in the traffic center.
12: It's a hot start to the work week in central Alabama this afternoon under a mix of sun and clouds. High temperatures climb into the low to mid-90s with a chance for some afternoon pop-up storms. Tuesday and Wednesday, more sunshine, less rain, and even hotter conditions. Near 95 degrees on Tuesday in Birmingham, 96 for Wednesday's high temperature will make it the hottest day of the week. By the end of the week, a front moves through, bringing temperatures down a bit closer to average as it is the low 90s, and maybe even a little break from the humidity. I'm ABC 3340 meteorologist Emma Kate Cowan on Talk 99.5.
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13: 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Generally, they were in any given political race the lesser of two evils in a low turnout race that everybody just decided they hated the other guy more in the last week. That's how they get there. That's a terrible way to keep a country together.
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0: Chandler, Ross, Rachel, and Monica. Which friend are you?
1: Oh, I don't know. Phoebe.
0: No.
1: Smelly cat, oh, smelly cat.
0: I think you're...
1: It's a funny episode.
0: You're a Monica.
1: Okay. Whoa.
0: Yeah.
1: Right.
0: I mean, you're controlling.
1: I don't know.
0: You're controlling.
1: I am not. Yeah. Well, you put me... Everybody here put me in charge. I was like, I don't want any of that.
0: That's... I
1: was like, no, I don't want this.
0: No one else wanted it.
1: No, they were like, here, give it to her. Everybody's passing it around. That's a hot potato. Oh, it landed on Val's lap. Thank you.
0: Made the horrible mistake of going to the bathroom during that meeting. And when she came back, it was like, and guess who's the new program director?
1: That was funny. That's really funny.
0: Yikes. 7:36 with Dixon and Vining. One of the big things that came out of this World Cup and the fact that so many people came to visit the United States of America, people who would not have visited for any reason except to come here and watch some soccer, they discovered ranch dressing.
1: I love the ranch dressing.
0: Something which apparently does not exist in other parts of the world.
1: I don't understand why.
0: Weird.
2: Well, it's because it's that in a hidden valley, and the valley's hidden here.
1: There's true. 50 million different brands of ranch dressing.
0: I know.
1: Did y'all never think to ship that over there?
0: How is it possible that nobody's managed to export? Well, they didn't. They hadn't tried it.
1: Maybe so it hadn't caught on, right? Nobody would buy it. Yeah.
0: Saw a guy, I think he was Italian. He was filming himself sampling ranch dressing for the first time. He said... I see these videos, these people, they're all losing their minds over ranch dressing.
1: Mm-hmm.
0: He's, of course, doing this with an Italian accent. he says, I don't think it's going to be that big a deal. I don't, he says, we don't have this where I'm from. Mm-hmm. Never had it before.
2: Well, he's got Italian.
0: Gotta give it a try.
1: Mm-hmm.
0: So he has a piece of pizza. And he takes a bite without the ranch dressing. So he knows what, you know,
1: pizza of all things.
0: Base, you know, baseline, yeah.
1: And what about a nugget? What happened to the nugget?
0: Pours a little ranch on it and takes a bite, and you know his face completely changes. I mean, he like lightning shoots out of his eyes, and he becomes this sunny. And he's still like, "Where has this been all my life? I need this. I need more of this in my life." I'm like, "Yeah, that's what people experience when they have ranch dressing for the first time."
2: Turned out it was life changing, and he didn't even know it.
0: It was life changing for him. So as they're all trying to get their ranch dressing out of here as they wrap up their American
1: smuggling
0: vacations.
1: It in their luggage.
0: Yeah, well, it's okay. You can put it in your luggage. You just can't put it in your carry-on, obviously.
2: Yeah, as long as you can, stowing it, yeah.
1: Ship it. You need to ship a case of that home. What
0: there
1: are you talking
0: you go.
1: About?
0: Exactly.
2: There you go.
0: And in fact, I believe it's UPS that has offered a special 10% off rate for shipping ranch dressing overseas.
1: That's funny.
0: That they're like special ranch deal for you. Insider has decided to rank the 10 ranch dressings that are the most commonly found in grocery stores. Paige Bennett wrote this.
1: See, Paige knows everything about dressings.
2: Oh, does she?
1: She does.
0: Of course, it's a female. It's always a female. No guys can ever test these things. Marie's Creamy Ranch Dressing.
1: Now, are we ranking... Is this the best? We're going worst to best.
0: That's a good question.
1: Going?
0: I don't know.
1: We
0: this
1: don't
0: was
1: know.
0: From the refrigerated section.
1: Okay.
0: Mm-hmm. Marie's Creamy Ranch Dressing. Had a nice balance of flavors. I wish the herbs were more prominent.
2: I'm going to go worst to best.
1: Prominence. Worst to best.
0: Ranch had
1: she just said that.
0: Thick texture and a strong classic ranch smell straight out of the bottle. Thought it had a really good balance of tangy buttermilk, salt, and herbs like dill. 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Never heard of it either.
2: Uh-uh.
0: It comes in kind of a squarish bottle. I don't know where this came from. $6.99 for 11 ounces. That seems high.
1: In the refrigerated section again.
0: Okay. Although tasty, this didn't quite have the classic ranch dressing flavor I was looking for. The flavor was strongly garlicky and salty with a lot of umami flavor, as in, ooh, mommy, this is not very good. Brianna's makes a great vinaigrette. I've actually had this.
1: I've had their dressing, too. Yeah. Not the ranch, but I've had the
0: I've
1: ranch.
0: Had their ranch. I've had their honey mustard.
1: Pretty good.
0: Familiar with Brianna's dressing brand, as I used a lot of its vinaigrettes for salads. Came in a 12-ounce glass bottle for $3.99. 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
1: That's a better price right there.
0: Pretty good, obviously. Mm-hmm. Texture was not overly thick nor too thin, which I appreciated. The flavor was super tangy and salty with a nice amount of herby flavor. Herby or herby flavor. It tasted like the love bug. Marzetti. Don't know this one. Offered multiple ranch dressing options. Interesting.
1: Yeah, sell it in another part of the country.
0: Went with a classic standard shelf-stable option that came in a plastic 16-ounce bottle for $4.29. Marzetti. I wish this had a stronger flavor. Ranch had very sparingly visible herb flex, which seemed to allude to its very subtle, delicate flavor. Didn't really taste buttermilk, garlic, herbs, or salt. But I didn't mind the consistency, which wasn't too thin nor too thick. What did it taste like if it didn't taste like any of those things?
2: No, more importantly, how was the mouthfeel?
0: Yeah, well, the mouthfeel is important as well. We need to know. Did it have salty notes?
1: Oh.
0: The Chosen Foods Ranch is made with avocado oil.
1: Is this the same maker that does the spray? It looks like the bottle and the avocado on it.
0: It does.
1: You know what I'm talking about?
0: Yeah, yeah. I'm going to assume that it is the same people.
1: And I bet it is.
0: I get making it with avocado oil. A lot of like mayonnaise and things is made with avocado oil. It's all the rage nowadays. It's better than seed oil. A lot of shelf-stable dressings I tested were made with soybean oil, which is a typically cheaper ingredient. So this was an interesting alternative and sounded pretty premium. Ooh, premium. I instantly wanted to pair this with fried pickles.
1: Oh.
0: That seems like a good sign.
2: That seemed like a good one, yeah.
0: This dressing had significant oil separation, but it's nothing a good shake or several good shakes couldn't fix. Took me a few tries to pour out a well-combined portion of ranch. The dressing had very thin consistency with lots of herbs and a strong dill smell. Tasted like a slightly spicy dill pickle, which I liked. All right, Paige.
2: So the biggest complaint seems to be that it was thin?
0: Thin.
2: Okay.
0: Wishbone. Ate a lot of Wishbone's ranch as a kid.
2: Yeah, I remember it well.
0: Yeah, that was kind of a staple at my house. Didn't quite hit the nostalgic spot for me. The dressing had very few visible bits of herbs and smelled like Parmesan cheese. Rather than having the classic ranch flavor I remember, it mostly tasted slightly tangy and salty, leaving a somewhat oily feeling in the mouth. That was the mouthfeel.
1: Oily feeling.
0: The mouthfeel.
1: There it is.
0: Was oily.
2: There it is.
0: Mm-hmm. Ken's Steakhouse.
1: Had that.
2: I've had it.
1: Yeah,
2: it's good.
0: I remember eating Ken's Steakhouse dressings, including this ranch, as a kid. Let's see. Option offered a strong buttermilk flavor. Ken's Steakhouse Ranch had a thick consistency with a moderate amount of visible herbs. There wasn't much of a scent to it, which left me surprised by how tangy it was. There was a strong hint of garlic and onion. Although the herbs fell into the background, it was another dressing so tangy. How tangy was it? With that signature buttermilk flavor that it left a strong, sharp feeling in the back of my throat. That was the mouthfeel. Right there. Primal Kitchen. Also offered up a ranch made from avocado oil. Primal Kitchen. Had a very zesty flavor. Had a thinner, easy-to-pour texture. Looked like it was loaded with herbs. Herb flavor was prominent with strong dill, blah, blah, blah. Same thing as every other dressing that she has listed here. Olive Garden.
1: They make some pretty good dressings.
0: Yes, they do.
1: Yeah, I use their Italian all the time.
2: Goes on their pretty good salads and their breadsticks.
0: Uh-huh.
1: Good stuff.
0: Was immediately intrigued by Olive Garden's shelf-stable Parmesan ranch dressing. The flavor was nice. We added Parmesan. The cheese created a texture I didn't love. I enjoyed the taste of this one. However, the Parmesan seemed to leave some clumps throughout the dressing.
1: I don't want to hear clumps.
0: Which I didn't enjoy texture-wise. That's a bad mouthfeel.
1: Yeah, that's terrible.
0: Coming in at number one, what a shocker.
2: Pretty high for a bad mouthfeel.
0: This is going to be a shocker for everybody. The number one, Hidden Valley Ranch.
2: Yeah,
1: that should be number one.
0: I mean,
1: I tell you what should be number one is Hidden Valley packet.
0: Yeah,
1: and then you add your own buttermilk and make your own ranch dressing. That to me is even better than the bottled Hidden Valley ranch.
0: Mm-hmm.
1: If you've never done that, give it a shot.
0: I have never done that.
1: Once you do it, you'll be like, that is better.
0: There was a time not that long ago when ranch was. Hidden Valley in particular was doing a lot of crazy things with their ranch. First off, they had fat-free, which I love. Then they had the light, which wasn't fat-free, but lower calories. Because salad dressing can be really, especially
1: it can
0: ranch,
1: be high.
0: Can be really, you know, full of calories. You think you're eating something healthy, and then you look at the bottle and you go, 120 calories. Like, wait a minute, hold on. But they were shoving all kinds of things in there. At one point, there was a sun-dried tomato ranch. I was like, okay, that's weird.
1: Isn't there a bacon ranch?
0: Bacon. They shoved bacon in there. There was one that had cheese in it that was a cheesy. I mean, and I was like, oh, you're like Oreos. You're trying to take up as much of the shelf space in the you know, salad dressing aisle as humanly possible. Mm-hmm. You wanted, but then eventually they all just sort of fell by the wayside. I guess they weren't selling. I think they put them out on the market kind of hoping that this was going to be the next trend. But the reality is no. And so they're back to, you know, you can get Hidden Valley Ranch in like three different styles, the big bottle, the medium sized bottle, and the small bottle. And that's about it. Okay. I mean,
1: I will tell you something else trend wise. I really like it. And I might eat ranch dressing more often, but because of the way it comes out of the bottle, there's like, it's almost always too much ranch, like when you're making a salad or something, the way it pours out. Nowadays, you know, these bowls and stuff that they're doing, they've got the plastic top that has a really small open at it, like sometimes with ketchup and mustard.
0: Sure.
1: You know what I'm talking about?
0: Yeah.
1: The tops are real thin. If you could put ranch in that and just kind of, it's a little bit of a drizzle rather than
0: you'd like to a drizzle layer. The ranch,
1: yeah, because the ranch is so thick, you don't need very much of it.
0: Uh-huh.
1: I don't know. Sometimes you need a lot of
0: it.
1: But I think that would make a big difference if they had a different way to pour it than as much that comes out. Does that make sense?
0: How much do you want?
1: I just want a little. I want a little dabble, do ya?
0: You want to make a salad. You want to pass it near the ranch bottle.
1: Just a little of it.
0: Yeah. See, I, on the other hand, I'll use a bottle and a half on a salad. I'll just be like, I like a little lettuce with my salad dressing is the way
1: pour
0: that
1: it
0: works.
1: In there. I think so. That's how many people eat it.
0: Ranch is not my number one go-to for salad.
1: What's
0: dressing.
1: What's your go-to?
0: Catalina.
1: I
0: love Catalina dressing.
1: Yeah, people forget about and French dressing.
0: French dressing is great, man. For the French dressing that they had at the salad bar at Pizza Hut was the best French dressing in the world. I mean, I still have dreams about that stuff because you can't find it anywhere.
1: Nope.
0: I know this is where people write us and go, Aniana's still got it. Okay, I understand.
1: Make your own.
0: We appreciate it. Right. But that is the absolute best French dressing in the world. 748 with Dixon Divining, Talk 99.5, Talk99.5.com. 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
14: Still working that wreck in St. Clair County on Highway 174 northbound at Dogwood Trace Road. And we have a stall 65 south at I-459, exit 250. I'm Phil Carter in the traffic center.
15: It's a hot start to the work week in central Alabama this afternoon under a mix of sun and clouds. High temperatures climb into the low to mid-90s with a chance for some afternoon pop-up storms. Tuesday and Wednesday, more sunshine, less rain, and even hotter conditions. Near 95 degrees on Tuesday in Birmingham, 96 for Wednesday's high temperature will make it the hottest day of the week. By the end of the week, a front moves through, bringing temperatures down a bit closer to average, as is the low 90s, and maybe even a little break from the humidity. I'm ABC 3340 meteorologist Emma Kate Cowan on Talk 99.5.
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0: 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Dixon and Vining with you. 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Tracy drops a line, says, oh, okay, Richard, get out of the crappy mood and tell some jokes. I'm not in a crappy mood.
1: Wow.
0: I'm in a good mood. I'm just tired. I had a very, very involved weekend.
2: Mm-hmm. Get out of your tired mood and tell some jokes.
0: I'm doing the best I can. I'm trying now I'm in a crappy mood.
2: Yay.
0: Thomas says, I worked for Wells Fargo Armored Truck Service in the late 70s. I was around hundreds of thousands of dollars every day. Never crossed my mind to take any of it. Mainly due to my integrity, and because I knew I would be caught and go to jail. Yeah, that would do it. Mm-hmm. All right, Jeff, joke of the day. You ready?
1: Go.
0: Here we go. My wife yelled down the from upstairs and said, hey, honey, you ever feel like you have a pain all over your body, like someone has a voodoo doll of you and they're stabbing it? I said, no. She said, okay, how about now?
1: All right, Jeff.
0: Jackie is on the line, wants to talk about dressings. What's up, Jackie?
1: What's up, Jackie?
3: Hey, I am not sure if you've ever tried the French dressing from Davenport's Pizza. They've got a great salad. It's huge. We usually get it, split it, and then we all get our own dressing. So they'll bring it to you on the side, and their French dressing, I don't know if it's homemade or if it's something they buy, but it's the best I've had.
0: Hmm. I love Davenport's, but when I'm there, I'm not thinking salad.
1: Well, maybe we'll need to get one
0: maybe
1: next time.
0: Maybe I will need to try your salad.
3: Yeah, we usually get one and split it between, like, four people.
1: I like that big. Huge. That's a big salad.
3: Yeah, it's a big salad. Mm. And it's just enough that it gets you too full before your pizza.
0: Elaine Dennis would be thrilled. Mm. Marvelous. Thank you, Jackie. Appreciate
1: Thank
0: the call.
1: You for the advice.
0: Davenport's. Love it, love it, love it, love it. Mo points out that Oreos are from Mexico. Yeah, we know. Eric says, Marie and Marzetti's dressings are in the produce section next to the bags of diarrhea-inducing salads.
1: Yeah, that's the one thing now. Okay. Got to get the lettuce to go with the dressing. I think I'll pass.
0: Clarissa says, as the owner of a travel franchise, I had my best year since 2019. Yeah, people are still going out
1: and
0: doing.
1: You know, in one instance, we're hearing, hey, things are really rough. Well, that's the liberal media outlet that's saying it. And then when you deal in reality, just like she's saying, owner of a travel franchise and had the best year since 2019, it means people are spending money.
0: That's what that
1: means.
0: The
1: economy is not what the liberal media outlet is saying.
0: Not at all. Rachel's shirts, says Anthony. Rachel's shirts. That's right up there with orange slices.
1: Is it? Come on, Anthony.
2: Well, we were talking friends earlier, so.
0: Blair says, on one of my many bourbon trail tours in Kentucky, almost all the locations say most of their taste testers are female because females naturally have a more sensitive palate than males. Okay. Aldi had a really good buttermilk ranch, but I can't find it anymore, says Maria.
1: They probably sold out of it from all these people that have been here for the World Cup.
0: That's what it is.
1: Can't find it. It's sold out.
0: Sean says, Primal Kitchen ingredients lovingly prepared by those damn dirty apes. French or Catalina dressing is the only dressing I use, says Angry Trucker. Unfortunately, most restaurants don't carry it, so when we go out to eat, I make my wife carry a little bottle of it in her purse. You make your wife carry
1: what?
0: Salad dressing.
1: Hey, honey, we're going out to eat. Don't forget the dressing.
2: You don't got my dressing? I don't have your salad. There you go.
1: That's hysterical. Wow. Hey, honey, we're leaving. We're going out to eat. Don't forget the dressing.
0: You pack the dressing.
1: Pack the dressing in your purse. Here we go.
0: This story you probably have already heard on other shows, but I wanted to make mention of it here just to know, let you know that we're aware. Olive Garden is demanding, because of the pasta pass, the never-ending pasta pass, you know,
1: right.
0: You can you buy one of them, and it's good for, 13 weeks, I think, something like that. And you can get all the pasta you want.
1: And it's $100 a card or something like
0: that?
1: Yeah,
0: it was only $100, which is pretty good. But in order to make sure that you're not just handing this off to family members, what do? They card you. They insist on you showing your ID. In other words,
1: that's hysterical.
0: Olive Garden has more security than our elections.
1: Yep. That's
2: a great
1: point.
2: Are we really surprised by that?
1: No, not at all.
0: Also better breadsticks. But yeah,
2: true.
1: Glad they didn't ask to fingerprint us. That was nice.
0: I mean,
1: can we scan your eyes, please?
0: Yes, we have the one.
1: Can I have your social security number and your shoe size and your blood type?
0: Mother's maiden name.
1: Right.
0: We need all of these things.
1: We need all of that.
0: If you're going to use the never ending
1: break, are you
0: pass
1: serious?
0: To pass. Yikes. This is so funny.
1: Yeah, it's hard to police that, but I don't know that that's the best way.
0: Well, Yikes. It came out when somebody, I think on X, reached out and said, hey, look, if I buy one of these things, is there a family plan? Can I get it for more than one person or whatever? And Olive Garden's like, no. Well, you have to get one, and you have to show us your ID when you show up. And I'm like,
1: maybe they should do. I had a credit card one time that had my picture on the back of it.
0: There you go.
1: That's what you should do. Olive Garden should just put the person's picture on the back of it.
0: My Sam's Club
1: card.
0: That's
1: the person that can only use the card.
0: As a picture of me from 20 years ago on the back of it.
1: Those are always the worst pictures.
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5: State Senator Sam Gavan is talking about data centers coming to the state of Alabama. Gavan was on WVNN with Dale Jackson asking why these data centers are being given such generous tax breaks to be built in a community.
6: If they are going to come one way or the other, then why should we give them a tax break? It was originally, you know, we gave them a 30-year tax break. Now we give them a 20-year tax break. And I'm kind of questioning, why don't we give them any tax break at all if they're coming one way or the other? Especially we may get overrun with other states shutting them down. So that's something we're going to have to think about. You know, energy in North Alabama has got to be a major concern by how we deal with the data centers. And then I think you've also got to look at your employee mix. Is that what we need in our market versus, say, Lowndes County, where they're doing everything, you know, all the everybody's out with the pitchforks trying to keep them out of their backyard, but that would be an incredible boost to their tax base and give them, some jobs down there that they desperately need.
5: I'll be back with more Alabama stories after this.
7: Some of the greatest blessings is just having people that care about you, to have someone that's just going to love you and make you feel important. They encourage you to be in church. They encourage you to be in prayer. They encourage you to be in your Bible. Now it's a part of my day every day. My house parents planted seeds in me that you can see where those seeds have sprouted in my life and helped change my life.
8: Big Oak Ranch, a Christian home for children needing a chance.
5: A tropical depression has been confirmed by the National Weather Service. It's going to affect weather in parts of Alabama this week. The depression has already hit the west coast of Florida on Sunday and will enter the state of Alabama on Monday through Thursday. This storm could bring as much as 8 inches of rain to South Alabama, Mississippi, and Louisiana. I'm Andrea Tice.
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0: 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It was on this date 57 years ago that Neil Armstrong took one small step for a man, one giant leap for mankind. And also found Alice Cramden. That was fun.
1: Alice.
0: To the moon, Alice, to the moon. Well, remember when we used to find domestic violence funny? That was just hilarious, wasn't it?
1: Not anymore, nope.
0: Jackie Gleason was constantly threatening to hit his wife and, you know, knock her in the next week and whatever. It was like, that's hilarious. That's so funny. No.
1: Not so funny anymore.
0: Not so much. Not so much. Let's see. Got a lot of stuff to talk about today, and we'll get to it. But Mr. Bugs is first on our agenda. Mr. Bugs is going to come out and take care of your bug situation. If you have pests in the house, they can kill those, and then, of course, they can lay down the barrier to keep the ones on the outside. Outside, it is drain fly season, friends. That is. Here's what happens. There is a residue gunk that builds up down below the drain. You know, the water goes down the drain. The other stuff goes down the drain, but there's this residue. It could be soap scum. It could be, you know, parts of you, you know, dirt and whatnot. And it sort of builds up in the drain pipe, and that's where the flies come from. They lay eggs there, and then they sort of live in that gunk, and then they come out when you least expect it, and the next thing you know, your house is full of flies. Ugh. Mr. Bugs has got a way to treat that, and they'll take care of it for you, and they'll do it right, and they'll do it professionally, not some over-the-counter product that's not really going to work very well. That's just one of the many things they do. Mosquito reduction, of course, termite bonding as well.

0: care of this so that they don't have a nuclear weapon and we can get those ships through the Strait of Hormuz.
1: Yep, that has got to happen, and it is time that we bring Iran to its knees, finish this thing off, and get the world economy back on track where it needs to be, because this is very disruptive. If you watched the World Cup yesterday, you were among the largest television audience in history as Spain and Argentina met up. Bigger than the Super Bowl, bigger than almost any spectacle that you'll find on television, simply because it is worldwide and people are fascinated with this all over the place. Spain ends up winning in extra time, 1-0. They played to a what they call a nil-nil tie at the end of regulation.
0: It was a good game. It was an exciting game to watch.
1: I'll tell you what was best about it was that the RAV was not used even once. Nobody had to do like a double check or relook at anything, even though Argentina did lose a member, got red carded and got booted. Not sure how necessary that was as I was watching it. It seemed to me like this guy, he had momentum and there's only so much you can do. And he ended up shoving this guy down. He got the red card, not reviewable, and that's okay. What really is important is that the refs didn't decide the game. You know,
0: they kind of tried to stay out of it.
1: They did a pretty good job of staying out of it. And as Spain was monstrous, in fact, the entire second half of the game and almost all of the extra time was spent on Argentina's side of the field. You know, Argentina could not catch a break. They couldn't move forward. And while I was watching it, I couldn't help but think, Argentina reminded me of 2010 Auburn. They are a pretty good team, some solid players, and one Cam Newton.
0: Yeah.
1: And that's all it took to win the national championship.
0: Messy, yeah.
1: Spain, on the other hand, reminded me of Alabama under Nick Saban, which was lots of solid players. Everybody knew their job. Everybody did their job. And that's why Argentina got exactly one shot on goal in the entire match and the extra time.
2: Well, and the other way to think about it is think about how good this team came together.
1: Yeah.
2: They played 8 matches in this World Cup. 7 games were shutouts.
1: Yeah.
0: That's a pretty amazing.
1: I mean, it really is astounding. You talk about defense winning championships, but these guys and the ball control.
0: Amazing.
1: I was just watching this and I was thinking, I am glad America didn't make it this far because we would have been embarrassed by these guys.
0: Well, I do want to say this. It is amazing the number of stadiums across this country that had thousands and thousands of people in it, the number of people that came from all over the world to be a part of this, and to know that Kash Patel, the FBI, our law enforcement across all of these cities kept this safe.
1: Yeah.
0: Think about it.
1: Oh, yeah.
0: We didn't have a single issue at any one of these, anything major.
2: Well, except for Boston running out of beer and the United States running out of ranch dressing.
0: Well, if you want to call that a major faux pas, okay. But, you know, overall, this was about as perfect as it gets.
1: Had to turn away a lot of planes that were going into the airspace.
0: 10 yesterday.
1: Yeah.
0: With the F-16s escorting them out of the area.
1: I think a lot of them were just not aware.
0: No, that's what they said.
1: Didn't know what was going on, and that was okay. But they stopped a ton of drones as well. Mm-hmm. A whole bunch of people wanted to fly their drones. Or you're like, guys.
0: No, you can't do that.
1: If you'd like your drone shot down, that's the way to do it, because you know, we don't know that you're...
0: Yeah, we're not playing around anymore. We know what drones could mean.
1: Absolutely. 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Everybody I recommend these guys to comes back to me and says, you were right, Richard. 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
1: We own mornings. 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
14: Police activity on 65 South before exit 254. The right-hand lane is blocked. If stop-and-go traffic from Oxmoor Road, exit 256. Crash on Highway 174 North at Dogwood Trace Road. I'm Phil Carter in the traffic center.
15: It's a hot start to the work week in central Alabama this afternoon under a mix of sun and clouds. High temperatures climb into the low to mid-90s with a chance for some afternoon pop-up storms Tuesday and Wednesday. More sunshine, less rain, and even hotter conditions. Near 95 degrees on Tuesday in Birmingham, 96 for Wednesday's high temperature will make it the hottest day of the week. By the end of the week, a front moves through, bringing temperatures down a bit closer to average as it is the low 90s, and maybe even a little break from the humidity. I'm ABC 3340 meteorologist Emma Kate Cowan on Talk 99.5.
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0: When I saw REO Speedwagon, I think this was the first song they played. It was Styx.
1: I do remember that.
0: And REO Speedwagon at the Tuscaloosa Mercedes-Benz Amphitheater.
2: And a good kind of rocker to kick off with.
0: It was not a bad one. I was surprised they played, the big hit, you know,
1: I saw him in 1980.
0: Yeah. Oh, so that was before the big hit. Yeah, this was but they played that.
1: When they were just
0: I can't fight
1: off.
0: This feeling. Yeah. Played it like third. I'm like, that seems like a finisher to me. Like, what? Okay. Whatever. But here's the thing. I'd already seen Styx, and Styx put on such a good show that REO was just a letdown. I left as they were playing I Can't Fight This Feeling. I was just like, nope. Concert's over. They should have put these guys on first. That would have been a better move. REO warming up for Styx, because Styx puts on a hell of a show. I mean, they really, it's a rock concert. You know, it's what you want a rock concert to be.
2: Is that one of those situations where they were kind of co-headlining and trading off?
0: Probably. Yeah. And they never should have done it that way. They should have kept REO as the opening act throughout the entire tour. 8:23 with Dixon. I wasn't the only one, by the way. Dr. Andy was there, and he's like, yeah, that was a letdown. That
1: I saw Dr. Andy Saturday morning.
0: Is that right?
1: Took Lucy for a little annual.
0: Very nice.
1: Mm-hmm.
0: How was he?
1: Great. Good. Andy's great. I love him to death.
0: Yeah.
1: And he asked all about you, and I said, come get on the show sometime. He said, just invite me.
0: Oh, I've invited him.
1: I know.
0: He's always like,
1: he's busy,
0: I can't
1: though.
0: Make it that
1: he's
0: day.
1: Got, he's got a lot on
0: I'm
1: his
0: like,
1: plate.
0: Just take the day off work, man. Come
1: That's
0: on.
1: What I did.
0: And
1: I
0: in
1: like,
0: here.
1: I said, what are you doing working on a Saturday? He goes, oh, I do this a few times out of the month, except for football season.
0: Yeah, exactly. He's not going to do that. He's got the like, weirdest schedule. He works Wednesday to Wednesday.
1: Uh-huh.
0: Okay, so he works Wednesday, Thursday,
1: and
0: Friday,
1: then he has, like,
0: Saturday.
1: 6 days off or something.
0: Then Sunday he's off because they're closed. And then Monday, Tuesday, Wednesday, and then he's off for the next Thursday, Friday, Saturday, Sunday,
1: my
0: Monday,
1: man,
0: and Tuesday.
1: You got the life.
0: I mean, that's pretty cool.
1: One week at the beach, yeah. 1 week back Birmingham working. You know what I'm saying?
0: You can make that schedule work. I'm all about it. Can we do that here?
1: Well.
0: Okay, fine.
1: Have you got a fill-in?
0: Skippy.
1: Skippy is your fill-in.
0: Skippy's going to step in for me. It's my story, and I'm sticking to it.
1: I like it. All right, it's a new work week. If you maybe over the weekend, maybe late last week, we're thinking that you would like to be in a different automobile, that the current vehicle that you have just isn't getting it done, or maybe just tired of it, or maybe this has happened to you, and it one time happened to me. I think one car only. I purchased a vehicle, and I was in it maybe about 5-6 weeks, and I finally said, you got to be real with yourself. You hate this car, and I did. I hated the car, and I was like, all right, let's get rid of it. Let's sell it. 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And again, there is a fine line there of putting it on the market at the right price, so you're not giving it away, you're trying to get that equity, but you also want it to sell quickly. 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
0: A texter says, sounds like it is Taylor Farms, and someone is covering their corporate butts, saying it's not them, but then Taylor Farms says, we're still going to comply, even though it's definitely not us. It seems odd. Companies usually don't fall all over themselves to throw money away. Or are we meant to believe they care so much they're just doing the right thing? Here's what's going on.
1: It's called lawsuits that would be coming if you didn't do it.
0: Well, Dave says this. I'm taking my Taylor Farms salad mix back to Sam's Club. Don't know if I can trust it. I'm personally not buying any salad or ordering anything that has lettuce in it mm-hmm. right now. That 1% chance is too much for me.
1: I
0: mean,
1: if I know it's out there, even 1%, I'm like, probably not.
0: I would be the lucky SOB that, you know, hits the 1%. Like, right. I can't win the lottery, but I can win this lottery.
1: Well,
0: you know?
1: And to what we found out overnight, this morning, we're hearing a false positive. And we're like, so they don't really have a complete grasp on where this thing is coming from. Maybe it's Taylor Farm plus something. Who knows?
0: Even those who are 100% in the clear and have maybe done their own testing and are able to say with certainty, no, this is not us. This, you know, we don't have any cyclosporum, any of that stuff with us. But they're still going to be suffering as a result of this. So you do the best thing you possibly can, which is pull in your horns, take your product off the shelf for a little while, let this thing blow over. Once it's done, you put it back out. You take the hit. It's business. No one's happy about it. But you're not going to sell that lettuce no matter what, because you, me, Steve, Dave, I mean, nobody wants to buy the lettuce right now. Nobody wants to, I mean, restaurants are saying we're not.
1: Taco Bell. It is a little unfair if it's one maker like Taylor Farms and you got all of these other lettuce companies that they're all taking the hit too.
0: Yeah,
1: which
0: absolutely.
1: Which is really a shame.
0: It's just, it comes with the territory, you know? There's only so much you can do, and you just kind of have to accept it as a, this is what's happening right now. We got to ride this out. Fortunately, these guys are pretty big. We have like a salad company that's just around the corner from us over here, seems to me. I can't remember what it is, but it's one of the bagged salad people, Mrs. whatever. And, you know, I'm sure they're suffering along with everybody else. Unless you are growing your stuff locally, like in your backyard.
1: Yeah, the local growers right now are probably benefiting from this.
0: Everybody is going to pay the price for this. So you do what you have to do. And you you take your product off the shelves, even though it's not your fault, and you ride it out. The economy is bad for Somali fraudsters, says one texter. Don't know who it is. Let's see. Tony, once again, when is this war with Iran over oil and gas going to be over? This is so ridiculous, Tony. This is so ridiculous, this war over oil and gas. This is not a war over oil and gas. The United States is the largest producer of oil and gasoline in the world. We have more than we can use, and we are selling it to other countries now. We're not at war with Iran over oil and gas. That's such an 80s mindset, you know? Like when we were in Iraq, people were like, this is all about oil. It's like, really? Because I don't see the price of oil going down. I don't see the price of a gallon of gas dropping at all. How many more Iraqis do you have to kill to get this down below $2? Can we do that, please? No, we didn't take any oil out of there. We didn't take any gas out of there. We're not doing it with Iran either. This is a war over exactly one thing, keeping Iran from having a nuclear weapon. And thus far, it seems to be working.
1: I think we've taken care of it at least for a while, maybe a decade, maybe a couple of decades.
0: Rob says, Americans believe the Super Bowl is the biggest event in the world. There were more eyes on the World Cup final yesterday than the top 10 Super Bowls combined, 1.8 billion. Nearly one of every four people in the world were watching. Wow. Think about that. One out of every four people.
1: Can you really compare the two? NFL, very popular in America. Soccer, popular across the world.
0: The NFL usually has a better halftime show because that was just awful.
1: Richard didn't care for it at all.
0: I did not care.
1: We are the world. We are the children.
2: Come on, up with people.
1: Come on now. Justin Bieber's song, didn't that just tug at your heartstrings?
0: No.
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18: Police activity, right turn lane blocked, Arkadelphia Road southbound at Finley Boulevard. Milling and paving work today till 3, Overton Road between North Woodridge Road and Fairhaven. I'm Phil Carter in the traffic center.
19: It's a hot start to the work week in central Alabama this afternoon. Under the sunny clouds, high temperatures climb into the low to mid 90s with a chance for some afternoon pop-up storms Tuesday and Wednesday. More sunshine, less rain, and even hotter conditions. Near 95 degrees on Tuesday in Birmingham, 96 for Wednesday's high temperature will make it the hottest day of the week. By the end of the week, a front moves through, bringing temperatures down a bit closer to average as it is the low 90s, and maybe even a little break from the humidity. I'm ABC 30 through 40 meteorologist Emma Kate Cowan on Talk 99.5.
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1: 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You're just getting going.
0: Does it not show how desperate they are? That they're like, here's the thing. We'll get rid of these justices that disagreed with us. Yeah.
2: I would agree with the idea of getting rid of the Supreme Court justices by a mandatory retirement age of 54 if that same rule applied to the state legislature and the governor.
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1: Group called Restless Heart.
0: Restless Heart. It sounds like they're, I would say, inspired by Dr. Hook and the Traveling Medicine Show. It just has a real feel. They had some real catchy hooks and whatnot. Turn on the YouTube cameras, will you please? 836 with Dixon and Vining. Vining is out of the room momentarily, but she'll be back. A Memphis restaurant owner is defending his decision to deny service to National Guard members working as part of the Memphis Safe Task Force. Miles Tamboli, who owns Tamboli's Pasta and Pizza, confirmed reports of his decision Wednesday under state and federal law. It is legal for private businesses to refuse service based on customers' occupations. Civil Rights Act does, however, prohibit the refusal of service based on other factors like race, religion, disability, or age. Tamboli said that he has received responses from the community filled with hatred and vitriol. Said his decision to refuse service was not directed at the individual Guard members, but at the National Guard's presence as a whole in Memphis. You mean the group of people that are making Memphis significantly safer? He said the National Guard has made Memphis harder to live in. I love this country and I love this city, and that is exactly why I made this call, Tamboli said. What the task force has actually done is made the city harder to live in. He referenced the recent killing of Tyron Johnson, who was shot and killed by National Guard troops, according to the Tennessee Bureau of Investigation. Since Tamboli's decision to refuse service to the National Guard members, the business has faced backlash, calls for a boycott, but the restaurant has also seen an influx of support from the community, including from District Attorney Steve Mulroy, who commented, "Great place," on a Tuesday post featuring a menu item. Customers at Tamboli's who spoke with the local news station, WMC, said backing businesses that reflect their values matters. I would like to support them because they're standing up to the unlawful occupation of Memphis, I would say, said one customer. This is crazy. Look, Eric, my keyboard player, or perhaps I'm his drummer, I'm not sure, but he loves Memphis, loves the history of Memphis, the rock and roll kind of getting its roots there. Back in the day, you had Sun Records, of course. And Sam
1: Phillips.
0: Phillips, that's the guy, yeah. Sam Phillips. And you also had, a couple of big disc jockeys there that got rock and roll rolling on the radio, which was a pretty big deal. And the place is just steeped in that history. I've been there exactly one time. But there are literally bars where B.B. King played before he was anybody, you know? I mean, he was an unknown name, an unknown quantity, and he was up on stage playing. And you can actually go sit in that bar and look at the very stage where he was and listen to another act play on that stage today, which is really cool. But he said he watched it go downhill. He watched Memphis just go downhill visit after visit, because he'd go, I don't know, every 6 months or so, it seemed like he was popping into Memphis. And he said the last visit he made, he was like, never going back. It was like, done. He goes, feces on the never sidewalk good. On Beale Street, boarded up windows. People are so afraid because there's riots like almost every night, marching, and, you know, thugs have just basically taken over. And the city has let them. And so what happens is, Donald Trump says, I'll send the National Guard over if you guys want me to. And the mayor says, hell yeah, please do. I wish you would. And so the mayor is complicit in this. They send the National Guard in. They have a little more federal law enforcement there as well. And the murder rate has dropped to less than half of what it was before the National Guard showed up. Carjackings have dropped precipitously. Burglary, assault, sexual assault, you name it, every single one of these crime stats has been cut by 40% or more since the National Guard showed up in Memphis. And this jackass doesn't want to serve them? Well, here's the thing. Everybody gets to do what they want with their own business. I firmly believe in that. And he gets to decide he doesn't want National Guard members there, and he's not going to feed them. Other people will make decisions about going to Tomboli's based upon that decision. They may or may not. You know, there may be people who go there, as we just read, specifically because he is stopping the National Guard. But it's ridiculous to me, and we've seen so many of these reports, like CNN went into Memphis shortly after, I want to say about 3 or 4 weeks after the National Guard got there, and was doing man-on-the-street interviews, and said, you know, how do you feel about this? Wonderful. I can walk down the street for the first time. It's been forever. You know, I wouldn't let my kids leave the house. It was like we would go straight to the car, drive to the bus stop. They would hop right on the bus and go to school. And then we would do the same thing in reverse when they got home, because they were so scared to just be out on the street in Memphis because it was a dangerous place to be. And now these people are finally relaxing. They're enjoying their city parks. There's no longer feces and needles. There's no longer riots every night on Beale Street, and people don't have to board up their windows anymore. And this jackass is, the National Guard has made us less safe. No, the stats would say the exact opposite.
2: Mm. Well, and again, I think the market will probably take care of this for the most part. No. I mean, there'll still be people that go, they don't really care that he feels this way about the National Guard, but there's others that say, you know what, I appreciate what the National Guard has done, not only for this country, but for this particular city, and we're going to maybe not go there. We'll go someplace else to eat. It'll work itself out.
0: It will. I don't think he's going to end up closing for lack of business. I really don't. I think that he's going to get to make this political statement. He'll get about his 10 minutes of fame. I'm talking about him right now.
2: Mm-hmm.
0: But again, I won't go to Memphis either. I still won't go. Well, I might go to Washington, D.C., but I'm not
2: going
0: to go to
2: Memphis. I'm not going to New York. I'm not.
0: Oh, no.
2: Memphis is a little way off.
0: Yeah.
2: I mean, we've got some other options until some of these areas get cleaned up, but D.C. is a whole lot better.
0: D.C. is significantly better, thanks to the work of our president. And, as a guy who was hell-bent on making sure that our place looked good for the 250th celebration, and then we got rid of the tent cities and so on and so forth, it was just the right thing to do. And now they're doing it in Memphis, and again, the right thing to do. The crime stats are slashed by a lot, and I don't understand how anybody could look at the National Guard and say, you're making us less safe.
2: Yeah.
0: Because they shot one guy who was doing something he wasn't supposed to be doing? Hello? Stop and think for a second here, buddy. Yeah. That's bound to happen. It's funny because I was watching Bill Maher the other day, you know, on video. I don't have
2: time just to sit and watch him.
0: Well, I don't have HBO either.
2: Give me the cliff notes on that,
0: yeah.
2: You know.
0: But he was talking to a guy who was, you know, cops are just out there shooting black people left and right. And he, you know, Maher is surgeon-like sometimes in his approach to these things. He says, really, how many people did police shoot last year? Oh, I don't know. You don't know.
2: Then why would you make a statement like that?
0: I mean, so yeah, he says, you're talking out your ass. You're saying stuff you don't even know. You can't back this up. He says, about 1,000 people. Police shoot about 1,000 people every year. How many of them are black? I don't know. 400. How many of them are unarmed? I don't know. About 6. You know, I mean, he's like, yeah. You're sitting here talking about, you're making these bold, sweeping claims. You don't know the numbers. How can you make statements like this if you don't know the numbers?
2: That's right.
0: I think that's what's going on with Mr. Tomboli over here.
2: Well, the same thing is when you start that narrative, it will spread like wildfire.
0: Oh, yeah.
2: And then you've got a whole community that believes that, like you just made that statement that he said, the police are after shooting black people. And you're like, That couldn't be farther from the truth.
0: I just read a litany of statements that Ben Crump made that were later proven to be wrong, we'll say. He did it here. You know, he came when we had the Homewood shooting. Officer shooting a kid. And Ben Crump came
2: again,
0: in.
2: Yeah. Had no idea.
0: Yeah.
2: Wasn't from this community.
0: Nope.
2: Didn't have all of the details that he needed to start making those.
0: He was shot in the back while he was running away. He never had a gun. There was no gun, blah, blah, blah.
2: It was all wrong.
0: None of that was correct. And he never corrected it. He was the guy who was responsible for a hands up, don't shoot, you know, when it came to Ferguson.
2: He's just following in the footsteps of where's the money. That's the money trail. And he's making the money.
0: Well, it foments unrest. And it's not helping, you know, and that's disturbing because you act like you want to help. You claim you want to help. And instead, you're continuing to perpetuate a narrative that simply is not true.
2: Sounds a little like the Democratic Party.
0: I know. Tom Boley's doing the same thing.
2: Yes, he is.
0: 846 with Dixon and Viney, 545-9950, if you'd like to drop us a line.
3: 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They'll make you laugh. They'll make you hungry. 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
19: Well, we have police activity. The right turn lane is blocked on Arkadelphia Road southbound at Finley Boulevard. 6-minute delay on 280 West in between Chelsea Road and Red Mountain Expressway. I'm Phil Carter in the traffic center.
20: It's a hot start to the work week in central Alabama this afternoon. There are sunny clouds. High temperatures climb into the low to mid 90s with a chance for some afternoon pop-up storms Tuesday and Wednesday. More sunshine, less rain, and even hotter conditions. Near 95 degrees on Tuesday in Birmingham, 96 for Wednesday's high temperature will make it the hottest day of the week. By the end of the week, a front moves through, bringing temperatures down a bit closer to average as is the low 90s, and maybe even a little break from the humidity. I'm ABC 30 through 40 meteorologist Emma Kate Cowan on Talk 99.5.
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0: 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You know, GLP-1s are all the rage. Everybody's talking about them. A lot of people are using them. I'll tell you something. My sister came to town several years ago for a work thing that she was involved in. They were having meetings at the Winfrey, and she said, it'd be a shame if we didn't get together. So we met up at a now-closed place, the Bonefish Grill.
1: I love that restaurant. I hate it closed.
0: As she was walking away, as we parted ways, I just looked at her and I thought, I give her about 2 years at that weight. I mean, she was huge, absolutely huge. Then when I saw her at my mom's memorial last year, a little over a year ago, she had taken off a great deal of weight. Well, recently she put a picture on Facebook and I was like, whoa, she's never been this thin. Never been this thin. GLP-1s can be wonderful if you know what you're doing, if you're well-supervised, if you've got somebody who's working with you and adjusting the medication accordingly. And that is exactly what the Alabama Men's Clinic will do for you if you're interested in using GLP-1s to take off the weight. You know, as guys, we get a little older, the paunch, it gets harder to lose. Stuff that you used to do that you're like, well, this always used to work in the past, and now it doesn't. I don't know what's going on. This is where the GLP-1 can really be helpful. But it needs to be well-supervised. It needs to be under the right conditions, and they can make that happen for you. They also, of course, will help you with a low T. That's another thing that can help you an awful lot when it comes to losing weight, is making sure that your testosterone level is where it needs to be. And then if you struggling with ED, they've got answers for that as well, a number of different solutions, even hair loss at the Alabama Men's Clinic. They do it all. AlabamaMensClinic.com, or call them at 598-7000 to make an appointment. After all, men is their middle name. It's right there in the middle, Alabama Men's Clinic. It's right there, 598-7000, AlabamaMensClinic.com, online. Jeff says Taylor Farms is betting that outbreak continues after they pull their product so they can say, see, it wasn't us. Maybe so. Maybe so. Patrick says, I ate a salad Saturday at Longhorn, forgot all about it until yesterday morning, popped up on the knee. I don't know what that is. But I haven't been sick so far. Good for you.
1: Maybe on the news.
0: On the news, maybe. Could have been.
1: This is part of our job now, to figure out what the word is.
2: Guess, voice to text.
0: Sometimes knee. It's my very fat thumbs. I will say that. I've sent texts and looked at them later and just went like, oh,
1: sorry,
0: you should have pre-read that.
1: Yep.
0: Let's see. I'm sure these companies have insurance policies, says Jerry, covering product recalls. I bet they'll be fine. Probably. Sean says, so you're saying that Bad Bunny was better than the World Cup halftime show? I have no idea. I didn't watch Bad Bunny. I'm just saying, as a whole, mostly your NFL halftime shows are better than what we saw here. It was Madonna, right?
1: You try to make it Americana. At least it, for some Super Bowls, it's been that way.
0: Yeah.
1: A representation of what America really is. And again, some years we're a little off the mark.
0: Right.
1: Bad Bunny. but, you know, other times we nail it out of the ballpark.
0: Yeah.
1: This, to me, I think they were trying to do a unifying thing because it was much more than just America. It was all these other countries. And that's kind of what they were going for.
0: Shakira's hips will pretty much unify anybody and everybody.
2: And they don't lie.
0: They do not lie. They're not liars. Let's see here. Kyle says, no, I'm sorry. Where was I? Anthony says, just went under freeway in Ensley. The top bridge had a dozen people or so with signs saying, stop ICE and they're killing. I blew the horn. Rolled down my window, gave them the your number one sign. Mm-hmm.
1: Go get a job. There's not time for that. My goodness.
0: Is ICE killing people in Alabama?
1: No.
0: You know why?
1: Why are y'all doing that?
0: We actually hand our people over to ICE, you know, when they're done with their prison sentence.
1: It's not a big problem in Alabama.
0: No, it really isn't. Nor should it be anywhere else, to be honest with you. Let's see. There's a great disorder under heaven. The situation is excellent, Chairman Mao. That is still the Marxist playbook in a nutshell. The left has completely embraced this philosophy. Yes, great disorder under heaven. That's from Tom. Let's see. I use voice to text oil the time, says Jim.
1: O-I-L.
0: Yeah, time as in the spice.
2: Parsley, sage, rosemary, yeah.
1: Oil the time.
0: Exactly.
1: Very funny, Jim.
0: You
1: that
0: guys,
1: was cute.
0: You guys are hilarious. Hilarious. So good. All right. Yeah, and Wilson drops this line. Taylor has been cleared, false positive. We've been talking about that all morning, Wilson. You're not paying attention? Were you not listening?
1: Well, they can't listen all the time.
0: Yeah, yes, they can.
1: Can they?
0: That's why we have the app.
1: All right.
0: So you can
1: listen all the time, Wilson.
0: You can carry it with you, and you should never stop listening.
1: You know, we say it's rude not to pay attention to the person when you're checking out of, you know, say, a grocery store.
0: Yeah.
1: Put down your phone.
0: Mm-hmm.
1: Pay attention.
0: Mm-hmm.
1: And you're telling Wilson that he can't pay attention to the cashier. He's got to pay attention to us.
0: Yeah, that's correct.
1: All 4 hours, mm-hmm. every minute.
0: Every minute.
1: Every second.
0: Yeah.
1: Wilson, do you hear what he's saying?
0: You better hear what I'm saying. Because
1: mm-hmm.
0: if
1: what
0: you're
1: saying?
0: Not, it means you're not paying attention.
1: That's right. Well, he's checking
0: and
1: out.
0: I'm telling you, you have to pay attention.
1: Mm-hmm. He's busy checking out. He don't want to be rude to the checker.
0: Well, I mean, what kind of relationship do you have to have with the cashier?
1: You need to be polite.
0: Polite, yes, that's
1: say,
0: fine.
1: Say, hey, how's your day going?
0: Oh, I'm not going to do that.
1: You don't do that?
0: I don't want to know.
1: And sometimes they ask me, like, you know, oh, you're getting this, what are you using that for?
0: Uh-huh.
1: And then I'll sit and there like, and give her the whole recipe.
0: I usually say, none of your beeswax. How about this?
1: It's none of
0: your
1: business.
0: You check out the groceries
1: don't
0: and
1: be
0: I just,
1: asking
0: I'll
1: me.
0: Carry them out to the car.
1: Well, they're just trying to start a conversation.
0: I don't
1: you.
0: Want to start a conversation.
1: Well, then maybe you shouldn't shop there.
0: We're not
1: shopping is a pleasure because that's what they do.
0: We're not pals, okay? No. This
1: and
0: is,
1: that's, you know what I love is when they're like, oh, I didn't know this is a buy one, get one free. Well, now you do.
0: Mm-hmm.
1: Get on down the aisle, girl.
0: No, she's working.
1: I know when she's
0: her.
1: Done.
0: Yeah, I don't.
1: When she's done, go get you a buy one, get one.
0: Last time I was at a Publix buying anything of real import
1: mm-hmm.
0: was during COVID. And the cashier had a fantastic, she had a mask on, and the most amazing eyes I'd ever seen. I mean, the fact that she had a mask on just absolutely drew your attention to the eyes.
1: Because that's all you could see.
0: That's all you could see. I said, you've got the most amazing eyes. Has anybody ever told you that? She says, all the time. And I thought, she goes, especially, you know, since COVID started, I thought, so under the mask, you're an uggo. Let's face it. It's probably what's going on here. This is why nobody really...
1: Did you say uggo?
0: Uggo. You heard me. Uggo. She should work.
1: You know, she might have just as beautiful a smile as her eyes are beautiful.
0: She should work at
1: and
0: the,
1: you went uggo.
0: At the
1: you
0: Piggly
1: went uggo
0: Wiggly.
1: Route. Did you really
0: if
1: do
0: she
1: that?
0: She worked at the Piggly Wiggly where the girls are.
1: Why did you think so negatively, Richard?
0: Ugly,
1: she could
0: wuggly.
1: Be absolutely gorgeous.
0: Could be. Probably
1: you went,
0: not,
1: you
0: though.
1: Went uggo.
0: Yeah,
2: have you met your co-host?
0: The mask really covered a multitude of sins. That's what I'm saying.
1: Wow.
0: Yeah. I'm
1: surprised
0: sure.
1: you didn't ask her to pull her mask down so you could see her whole face.
0: I wouldn't do that. I mean,
1: I'm shocked you didn't.
0: It was COVID.
1: You went straight to Uggo.
0: Pretty sure she was like,
1: jeez.
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4: Two of Alabama's House delegates have signed on to a bill regarding Daughters of the American Revolution. Certain members within that group are seeking to stop the influx of transgender women who are biological men who are currently being allowed to join that organization. Congressman Robert Atterhold and Gary Palmer are both co-sponsoring H.R. 9701, which is called the Daughters of the American Revolution Membership Integrity Act. The bill would offer clarity in the definition of what a woman is in accordance with the state law that was passed here in Alabama. It would change the U.S. code to recognize the federal charter of this group back in 1896 to be intended for biological women only. Congressman Palmer said it should be common sense to require only biological women to participate in this group, and Palmer says that Congress must protect the integrity of this group's historical purpose. I'll be back with more Alabama stories after this.
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4: Heads of lettuce from Taylor Farms have been identified as the source of a parasitic-based illness known as cyclosporiasis. The lettuce was sold between June 29th and July 26th to various states, including Alabama. The contamination does not affect the Taylor Fresh food salad kits. Much of the lettuce sold by Taylor Farms has gone to Taco Bell restaurants across the country. The Center for Disease Control says there have been nearly 7,000 cases of the illness, which involves severe diarrhea and stomach bloating. I'm Andrea Tite.
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0: morning, everyone. Happy Monday. Welcome into another work week. It is a nice looking day out there right now. Sunshine. It is the 20th of July, 2026. And we do have a pretty nice looking day ahead of us. A chance for some rain. About a 30% chance. High of 92. The humidity, get this, 93%. That is just crazy high, which makes it feel really sticky and yucky out there.
1: Yeah, boy.
0: All right, sunshine for tomorrow. 20% chance of rain, 95. Partly cloudy Wednesday, 20% chance of showers, and a high of 93. And a storm we got to kind of keep an eye out for in the Gulf of America. Right now, it's over in kind of like the Big Bend area. Then it'll make its way into the panhandle of Florida. And we'll see if this storm becomes a tropical storm, and then it will be named Bertha. Bertha! Look out, Bertha's on her way. I don't know, there's something about that just seems funny to me.
1: It's a great Grateful Dead song called Bertha.
0: Yeah.
1: It is actually about a giant fan that they used to have in a practice hall that they used. It was a big old, you know, like a loft apartment, completely empty, big windows, San Francisco, right? And wooden floor, and they had this giant fan because they had no AC, and the fan would walk, you know, while it was running.
0: Yeah.
1: So, you know, when they're saying, Bertha, don't you come around here anymore, they're talking about the fan, which was
0: pretty
1: kind
0: funny.
1: Of funny. But you could certainly use it, you know, in conjunction with the storm, too, if you want, because nobody really wants a tropical depression. When I lived in Maitland, Florida, there was one that came up the coast and then drifted inland. I want to say it was, I can't remember the name of it. It was deep into the season. I want to say it started with an O. It was like Opal or something. I don't remember. But it parked over my house.
0: It rained for
1: 3 solid days. No let up, no pause, no nothing. Mm-hmm. And if you've ever been in a place where it rains for 3 solid days,
0: it's miserable.
1: You literally will lose your mind. You will go crazy because the incessant sound of the rain on the roof. It's pleasant for an hour or two.
0: A few hours is nice.
1: 3 straight days.
0: Yeah.
1: And the moisture was so intense that it actually seeped into like the drywall and in the garage, like the ceiling of my garage collapsed, fell in. Because it got so wet, it just, you know, from the ambient moisture is all it took to actually. Jeez. So I had a little project. I had to put the ceiling back up again and start over, which was something. Let's hope that doesn't happen here, because it looks like this thing is going to be skirting the coast. It's going to be spending a good bit of time in a couple of areas.
0: Panama, like I would say Panama City, that's going to be some of the worst of it as it comes in, but then it's going to scoot right across the panhandle. Mobile, Alabama will get it.
1: Mm-hmm.
0: Parts of Mississippi, New Orleans for sure, and then it keeps on skifting all the way over, almost all the way into Texas.
1: Yeah, it looks like it's going to go just about to Houston.
0: But tomorrow afternoon is kind of when it begins to move, those bands begin to move on shore around Panama City. So I'm sorry if you have beach plants, because they said maybe by about noon today, this thing will be named as Bertha, the tropical storm, but it's going to dump a lot of rain in all of these areas along the coast.
1: Get used to
0: the idea. Shame. It's really a shame, but it is what it is.
1: William Shatner is back in the news. He put together a heavy metal album. I believe Steve told us about it not long ago.
2: I did, yes.
1: Steve's turn. And he's going to be performing some of it live at Riot Fest. Yeah.
2: Sounds like a great place for that, I think.
1: The band is called the Uckers. Well, there's an asterisk in front, so they may just be dropping a letter here. Or
0: it could be an S.
1: It could be the Uckers. They might just be the
0: Suckers.
1: Uckers. Suckers.
0: Suckers.
1: Or something similar.
0: Uh-huh.
1: I don't know.
0: We'll leave it at that.
1: They're playing at Riot Fest in Chicago this September. Just out of curiosity, I thought, isn't William Shatner 90? I got to go look this up.
0: How old is he?
1: 95.
0: Wow.
1: He is 95 years old, still in great health, still, you know, walking on his own power, doesn't have a cane, doesn't have a walker. He's got a lot of energy, still, you know, doing some work. He popped up in the Super Bowl commercial this last year, which I thought was fascinating. I'm like, okay. So he's doing some of his stuff, heavy metal style, with his band, The Ockers.
0: It's interesting.
1: Geez, I'm sorry I'm going to be missing that. Not really.
0: Yeah, you don't see it.
1: Give me your opinion on this, Steve. Bryce Harper says the balls in the home run derby were juiced, and everybody knows it.
0: What?
1: Yeah.
2: No, I'm not buying it.
1: Okay.
2: I mean, that money ball that was supposed to, you know, the last one of the at-bat, the I don't know what color they were. I think red or something like that. Sorry, they weren't bouncing out of the ballpark like the other ones were. Hmm. So, no, I'm not buying it.
1: I think it's interesting because apparently this is a rumor that goes around every year. I didn't even know. And when he...

0: question about juiced balls in Major League Baseball. There were questions because there were just so many home runs that were taking place. It's like, well, some years there are more and some years there are less. Turns out later that steroids were involved. We didn't know that at the time. We found out a little bit later. Hopefully they've got all that out of the game. Caitlin Clark makes WNBA history, record-breaking game after weeks of controversy, getting punched in the throat, et cetera, et cetera, et cetera. She is the first player in league history with at least 40 points and 10 assists. Just the 10th player in WNBA history with a 45-point game. That happened Friday night against the Seattle Storm.
1: Congratulations to her. And an occasional punch or fist to the throat doesn't hurt, because that just brings more people to watch. Fight, fight, fight between two women. Let's go fight.
0: That's right. We want to see those chicks fight each other.
1: That's right.
0: Because they might end up making out. You never can tell.
1: I hate that, but it's really true. You know, anything controversial like that, people will start watching a little bit more.
0: Sure.
1: It's like, ladies, you know what? Maybe you need to throw a few more punches in the middle of your basketball game. Get some more viewers.
0: If you're not careful.
1: I hate it for her because, I mean, she's really getting beat up.
0: Yeah. She really is. She's getting pushed around, and that's why I really like Sophie Cunningham, because she's the enforcer who shows up and
1: points.
0: Yeah. Well, no, she punches the other players.
1: Well,
0: too. I mean,
1: too.
0: She does a pretty good job of, she'll trip them, she'll push them, she'll do whatever it takes. She's just like, at one point, she got fouled very badly. I'm only watching this, of course, on YouTube. I don't watch WNBA. I wouldn't know where to find it. Don't care. But anyway, she gets pushed down like super foul on the basketball court, and she gets up and goes to the ref and says, "How is that not a foul?" And he's like, "Hey, look, we're just letting you play." And she goes, "You want this to turn into a football game? I'll turn this into a football game." And then there was clip after clip after clip of her just beating the hell out of the other team. I was like, go, Sophie.
1: That's what I'm talking about right there. Kind of like roller derby. It's like, oh, yeah, look at this. That's what WNBA is turning into.
2: Be careful what you wish for.
0: And she looks hot she's doing it.
1: You know, this would really change women's basketball. Put them in skates.
0: I was going to say, if you're not careful, a hockey game's going to break out here. The LA Times slams a new Daily Wire film as racist. Of course, they haven't seen it. Everybody gets on the conservatives because we're upset about the casting choices that were made for Christopher Nolan's The Odyssey. I'm sorry, Elliot Page, never going to make it as a big-time warrior. Don't think anybody's buying that.
2: No, she was very wrong for the role.
0: Lupita Nyong'o playing the face that launched 1,000 ships. 1,000, maybe to get away from her. I don't know. But that's, you know... Not Helen of Troy. That just some of the problems. But then, you know, the LA Times has no problems picking on this run, hide, fight, infidels. It's the second in the series of films. The first one, Run, Hide, Fight, had to do with a school shooting. I really wanted to see it, but not enough to go actually get a subscription to the Daily Wire. But I'm glad that they are, you know, doing some stuff, and we're getting out of the Hollywood-centric entertainment district, you know? These guys, Angel Studios, they make films all over the place. Very rarely do they actually work in L.A. They will, but, you know, they're not centered there, which is cool. But here, you know, it all because it has infidels in the name, and it's obviously going to be about Islamic fundamentalists. The L.A. Times is like, oh, well, that's just a racist, xenophobic movie.
1: Yeah. Mm-hmm.
0: As if there are no such things as Islamic fundamentalist terrorists. Of course there are. There are plenty of them.
1: Yeah, but they don't want to highlight it.
0: Yeah.
1: Hollywood doesn't want to highlight it.
0: Look, the Citizen Vigilante film that I've watched twice now really makes a big point of this, that in Europe, especially, you could say London is one place, you know, the U.K. is certainly one place, where, you know, you've got these Pakistani immigrants and these folks coming in, these so-called refugees coming in. They're behaving horribly. They're breaking all kinds of laws. They're doing terrible things to women. And the justice system is just letting them walk because, well, we don't want to come across as racist.
1: Keep doing that and see what you're left with.
0: Yeah. You're left with that. You're left with those guys.
1: Yes,
0: and
1: you are.
0: And not much of anybody else because they're all going to move here.
1: Sharia law and everything else that goes with it.
0: Thanks, but no thanks, you know. So, again, just addressing things as they are instead of

0: making it up and pretending that it's not happening. That's all these guys are doing, and the LA Times is like, oh, you're just racist and xenophobic and whatever. To me, it's ridiculous when you have a movie that clearly calls for there to be some bad guys, and they're like, we'll make them Eastern European. Really? Because those guys are committing all the crimes in the world now, right? Mm. They're the ones that we all have to watch out for. 918 with Dixon inviting Steve Gets a Turn. It's coming up next.
1: They may not be the smartest or the funniest or the best looking or the most insightful. Or I forgot where I was going with this. Dixon and Vining on Talk 99.5.
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13: We have a collision in Forest Park, 3rd Avenue westbound at 36th Street, and police activity right turn lane blocked, Arkadelphia Road southbound at Finley Boulevard. I'm Phil Carter in the Traffic Center.
14: We start off the new work week with a heat advisory in place for much of central Alabama. It's sunny clouds this afternoon with highs near 94 degrees in Birmingham, feeling almost 10 degrees warmer when we factor in the humidity. Make sure to drink extra water and take breaks from the extreme heat when you can, especially if you're working outdoors. Another hot one tomorrow, 95 degrees, the forecast high on Tuesday and Wednesday, each day with plenty of sunshine. Largely dry on Tuesday, a bit better chance of storms by late Wednesday as a front rolls through. That should take temperatures back down to near average and to the low 90s the rest of the work week. Maybe see 3340 meteorologist and McKay Cowan on Talk 99.5. Stay cool out there.
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15: It's Steve's turn.
16: So yesterday, went up to Nashville. Well, Lebanon, specifically, east of Nashville. We were going to go watch the IndyCar race. Well, the IndyCar race was kind of an interesting situation in the fact that IndyCar is televised on the Fox Network, which also televised the World Cup. And they decided that they weren't going to overlap the two. So we sat there watching, at the track, the World Cup. And then the weather came. So we basically took a trip to Nashville to not watch an IndyCar race, but to go to Nashville Super Speedway and watch a World Cup event. But that was okay. We started to head out to the car when they did a weather alert and ask you to clear the grandstands. And we're thinking, I don't know whether we're going to get this done. So sure enough, we listened for a little while in the car. And when the Indianapolis or IndyCar radio network at a little after 5:30 said, "We're going to send this back to the radio stations," I said, "We're gone." Because I've done this long enough, not only at the track, but have actually run races and or baseball games or whatever to know, you're talking at least 30 minutes, maybe an hour before they even come back to give you an update, much less get to go racing. So we went down and we were looking for something to eat. And not too far away from Lebanon is a little town called Murfreesboro. Now I say that to first say this. Last Thanksgiving, my wife and I, with some friends, went and did kind of a bourbon trail up in Kentucky. And before we came back, as we were getting ready to come back, we decided, let's have some lunch, and then we'll just book it on home. And we found a place called Drake's, which is not here. Man, can we get one of these? I would love to have a Drake's restaurant. It's kind of little walk-ons, a little big whiskey. I mean, it's a sports bar kind of place with a pretty wide menu of stuff. And really, really tasty. So I'm hoping that at some point in time, we get a Drake's restaurant here. I know, it's a weird way of doing a big-time commercial for some franchisee to bring a restaurant here to Birmingham, but you know what? I'm all in on it. And if I had the money, I would, but I work in radio, so I can't.
0: Look, we're getting a little at a time. These things are moving in. We got Freddy's. We got Cane's, Raising Cane's, is finally showing up.
16: Which, by the way, drove by, this is how late got home, drove by the Raising Cane's last night just after 11 p.m.
17: And?
16: The drive-thru still packed.
0: Wow.
16: On a Sunday night after 11.
0: Wow.
16: By the way, I finally got to sleep at about 12:30 this morning, so I'll be ready to go home just like you and go get a nap.
0: We all are.
17: And I'm looking at a Drake's burger on this on their website. That looks really good.
16: I'm telling you, it's tasty.
17: And they have sushi there?
16: Yes, they do.
17: That's different. A burger place that also does sushi?
16: Yeah. Nice. Separate themselves out just a little bit.
0: Interesting. Alrighty then.
17: And they have cold beer.
0: Well, who doesn't?
16: They've got a nice selection of other adult beverages, by the way, if you are interested.
0: Lovely.
16: Yes.
0: Drake's.
16: So somebody who is interested in doing stuff with restaurants, check out a Drake's.
0: Love the Drake. Kyle says, hey, guys, just wanted to tell you guys we love you. My family and I were on vacation all week, and we took you all with the app and never missed the beat. And you really made our vacation even more enjoyable. Just listen to you guys every morning. Stay awesome, guys. We love you. Thanks, Kyle.
17: Ah, nice. Appreciate it.
0: Little.
17: Thank you, Kyle.
0: Little homo, but, you know, that's okay.
17: What?
0: What
17: are you saying?
0: I didn't say anything. Dang, I don't know what you're talking about.
17: Now you just lost him. He's like, well, just for that, Richard.
16: Took such a great text and made it weird.
17: Right. What'd you do that for?
0: He just kept saying how much he loves us. Loves you. I love you so much. Oh, my God, I love you. I'm like, that's weird.
17: That's sweet. That's nice.
0: I appreciate you. I enjoy listening to you. These things can all be said. Love is, you're overselling it.
17: No, it's good. That's good.
0: Okay. Fine.
17: Mm-hmm.
0: I take it back, Kyle. Joel says, good morning. The bestest morning show on the planet. I'm so glad FIFA is over. I haven't ever watched soccer until now, and it was in our horrible ranch dressing hoarding country. LOL. What I have determined is that FIFA stands for faking or flopping individuals from afar.
16: Wow.
0: I have never seen so many NBA LeBron James flopping, complaining individuals in my life. Even our own countrymen did it. My coach would have picked me up by my shoulder pads and helped usher me back onto the field with the use of his size 12. I mean, there were so many accidents on that field. I'm surprised Alexander Shinara didn't set up a tent at midfield and pass out business cards. Anyway, as Forrest Gump always says, that's all I got to say about that.
17: Thanks, Joel.
0: I will say this. I've seen a lot more flopping in matches. A lot more flopping. This is bad.
16: But the strange thing is, you know, if you watch soccer at all, you'll notice a big difference. Men's and women's soccer.
0: Yes.
16: The women don't flop anywhere near as much.
0: They do not. They absolutely do not. And that's one of the things I really appreciate about the women's team 4 years ago, 5 years ago, whenever they were in the World Cup. You know, at one point, one of the women, somehow she went down, cut her head, and blood was pouring down her face. Went back and played the rest of the game. She was just like, I'm not leaving this field. I'm going to keep playing. I was like, love that. She's playing with a gash in her head, and I mean, that's
17: pretty tough.
0: Guys could take a lesson.
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13: We have a collision in Forest Park, 3rd Avenue westbound at 36th Street, and police activity right turn lane blocked, Arkadelphia Road southbound at Finley Boulevard. I'm Phil Carter in the Traffic Center.
14: We start off the new work week with a heat advisory in place for much of central Alabama. It's 7 o'clock this afternoon with highs near 94 degrees in Birmingham, feeling almost 10 degrees warmer when we factor in the humidity. Make sure to drink extra water and take breaks from the extreme heat when you can, especially if you're working outdoors. Now, another hot one tomorrow, 95 degrees, the forecast high on Tuesday and Wednesday, each day with plenty of sunshine. Largely dry on Tuesday, a bit better chance of storms by late Wednesday as a front rolls through. That should take temperatures back down to near average into the low 90s the rest of the work week. Maybe see 3340 meteorologist M. Kate Cowan on Talk 99.5. Stay cool out there.
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27: 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Deep dive time.
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0: That is so good. 936 Dixon and Vining, Talk 99.5, talk99.5.com. There are some TV show themes that just are head and shoulders above others. That one certainly qualifies. Night Court, another great one. Barney Miller theme. I mean, and of course, we've discussed before, The Rockford Files, one of the greatest themes ever. It is Dixon and Vining on Talk 99.5 and talk99.5.com. We're going to get into some food talk here in just a moment. But first...
1: Yeah, we got to talk a little bit about rain and what's been going on, especially yesterday. Did you just got a whole bunch of rain at your house where you were watching maybe out the window? 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What's going on with my gutters? Well, if you need to know, I have somebody extremely knowledgeable because... this is what he does all day. 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His name is Daniel. 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If you need new gutters, if you want gutters that have the gutter covers on top so you can keep the leaves and debris out, if you have a gutter that is in need of repair, he can do that. And he also cleans gutters. 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In your phone, put this in your device, because you never know when you're going to need it. 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The other nice thing is, too, Daniel at Noble Contractors is big about saying, hey, go ahead and get a free estimate from some of these bigger national companies that are out there, and then let Daniel come out and give you his free estimate on what's going on with your gutters, and watch the difference. 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
0: Chili's is taking after Pizza Hut, launching a renovation that's a retro step back into time.
1: Well, all right, Chili's,
0: casual
1: bring it on.
0: Dining chain bringing back things like red leather booths and colorful tile tabletops. The restaurant's president says the goal of the new look is to make Chili's more Chili's. Remodels start in their hometown of Dallas in 2027. They plan to renovate about 10% of their 1,200 locations each year until they're all done.
1: Can I ask you this? When you think of Chili's and you go inside of Chili's, is there a particular image you have versus Pizza Hut?
0: Because no.
1: I don't really know. I mean, I've been in Chili's plenty of times, but I'm not like the decor is what got me.
0: I haven't been in Chili's a lot, to be honest with you. But I remember the last time I was there, it struck me as just another quick serve restaurant, you know? I mean,
1: could you tell the difference between an Applebee's and a Chili's if you walked into one or the other?
0: Yes, but only because Applebee's, I think, is significantly more distinctive.
1: Yeah, you think so?
0: I believe so.
1: Okay.
0: Chili's, O'Charley's.
1: What's distinctive about it, though? What is it?
0: Well, they have that pit, you know, where the bar is. You walk in, you generally go down a couple of steps, and there's kind of a pit area. The bar is down in there, and there's a horseshoe bar with chairs around it. This is every Applebee's I've ever been in, anyway. And then there are, you know, of course, bar tables in the bar area, but then around the outside on the upper, when you go up the two steps, that's where you run across where all the tables are, where people are actually serving. They have the lamps that hang down, and, you know, an Applebee's is an Applebee's. You could show me the inside of one, and I could tell you right off the bat, that's an Applebee's. Chili's, not so
2: Chili's
0: much.
2: Chili's is generic enough to the point where you go, okay, it's a restaurant. You know it, but that's about it.
0: Chili's, O'Charley's, Ruby Tuesday, I mean, all interchangeable.
1: Do we still have an O'Charley's?
0: No.
1: They're all gone,
2: no,
1: right?
2: The last one that I remember was down in Alabaster. And
1: I liked O'Charley's. Yeah. O'Charley's had a good brunch.
0: They were okay.
1: Yeah.
0: I didn't mind them at all.
2: Well, so they had a personality, then they changed it to this generic look, and they realized that was a mistake?
0: Yeah, I think so. Okay. I think that's what it comes down to.
2: Finally. All right.
0: Your fridge is going to be smarter than you are before long. It will know when your food is spoiled before you do. Yeah, we tend to rely on sight and smell to decide whether food has gone bad, but spoilage often begins long before either sense notices a problem. Researchers at the University of California, Berkeley, think they have a solution, an electronic nose that can detect food spoilage more accurately than humans. The team detailed the technology in a new study published in Science Advances. The electronic nose uses 16 miniature gas sensors to react different airborne compounds. Carla Basile, a PhD student in electrical engineering and computer sciences at UC Berkeley, and the study's lead author, compared the sensors to digital taste buds. They convert chemical reactions into electrical signals, allowing machine learning to identify a food's unique gas fingerprint. Yikes.
1: Yeah, I see the food industry going, boy, we got to figure out a way around this.
2: So,
1: you know what I mean? Otherwise, it's going to keep telling that food is bad maybe before it's really bad. Like, you still could potentially eat it for another 2 or 3 days and you're going to be fine.
2: Well, and the other thing that I'm catching is, okay, so they're using air tasting sensors, whatever the heck they want to call it. Can it tell you exactly where the food is in the fridge?
0: That's the question.
1: And do we get...
2: Or does it just go, hey, something in here is bad,
1: do we get
2: and
1: an
2: you
1: got to
2: go searching?
1: That's what happens is, beep, beep, beep, red light's going off on the top of your
2: fridge. By the way, that'll happen at 2 o'clock in the morning.
1: Yeah, you don't want any of that.
0: I think... I just saw one of these. I was looking for a new refrigerator to put in my garage. It's no longer going to be on the porch. It's going to be in the garage. But refrigerator with big old screen on the front of it hooks up to the interweb, you know, and it will actually like reach out to Kroger and go, "Hey, we need milk," you know.
1: Oh no, that's a little too much. Wow. No, that's a self-driving car. No, I don't want any of that.
0: A little freaked out by that myself. But my guess would be that this sensor would put something on that screen that says, your milk's gone bad. At least we would hope that it could tell it was the milk, and I guess that's what it's doing, is 16 different sensors. You know, there's one for the lettuce. It'll be like, ooh, explosive diarrhea lettuce. You don't want that. And then, you know, the milk is turned. Whatever else may be wrong in there.
2: I'm not really sure I need a refrigerator that is that smart.
1: Right.
0: I had the ranch dressing problem a couple of weeks ago, you remember, and I ended up, you know, projectile vomiting at 2 o'clock in the morning. Before that, it was pepperoni. I put pepperoni on a pizza, and I did not know that it had gone bad until the next day when I pulled it out. And it looked completely different than the day that I put it on the pizza. It looked fine the day I put it on the pizza. Mm. Not even 24 hours later, I pulled it out because I was going to use it to give the dogs their pills. And it was fuzzy. I was like, this is what did it to me. Because I never could figure out, like, what I missed band practice that Sunday because I was laid up in bed. And good thing, too. But I found out what the situation was. So knowing that ahead of time wouldn't necessarily be a bad thing, right?
1: Let me just throw this out. We're getting some breaking news. It's something that's going on in New York City. But they have arrested the guy.
0: Yeah.
1: Some incendiary device. There's smoke in front of this building, but police went grabbed this guy. They put handcuffs on him, and they've already taken him down to a vehicle, and everything I think is okay. But all that smoke that was coming up on the sidewalk in New York City, it's always like, oh, God, what's going on there? But apparently they have everything under control.
0: Incendiary device outside of a federal building. Ooh, somebody was ticked
1: well,
0: off.
1: Well, you're going to jail for a bit.
0: Well, Uncrustables is going to have a little competition, friends. You know, Uncrustables now made by Smucker's.
1: Mm-hmm. Right here in good old McCalla.
0: And who is Smucker's largest competitor? They're up there. Welch's.
1: Yeah.
0: Welch's makes grape juice and jelly and jams.
1: Yeah.
0: Exactly. And now they have decided that they're going to make Uncrustables, except they call them real PB&Js. They've got strawberry. They've got Concord grape. They've got mixed fruit, all, of course, with peanut butter. And they're big. They're like
1: the size of a Pop-Tart?
0: The size of a slice of bread.
2: Like an actual sandwich?
0: Yeah, like an actual sandwich. Like if you took a sandwich and you surgically removed that crust so that all you're getting was just the crust, and then you sealed the two sides together. You know,
1: I think they're a little too close to the Uncrustables. I think Welch is better watch it. They are right on the line.
2: Well, and
0: I don't know.
1: Smucker, sue them, sue them, sue them.
2: The real PB&J.
0: I mean, yeah.
2: If I'm Smucker's, I'm upset at that.
0: Can you can you patent a peanut butter and jelly sandwich, though?
1: I don't know. Probably not. So much about the peanut butter and jelly sandwich, but look at the packaging and how they're shaped just like an Uncrustable.
0: No. Uncrustables are round. These are,
1: other than square, they have the same sides.
0: These are
1: the same border where they pinch the sides all the way around.
0: Yes. Well, I mean, you've got to pinch the sides.
1: Well, sure, they stole Smucker's idea.
2: Yeah. They stole fizzy lifting drink.
1: They sure did. You better copyright.
0: You get
1: that.
0: Nothing. Good day, sir.
1: I don't know. It's an awful lot like it.
0: We use that far too much on this show, by the way.
1: What?
0: You stole fizzy lifting drinks. You get nothing. Good day, sir.
1: But it's we're making a very good point there, Richard.
0: So shines a good deed in a weary world.
1: I'm still going Smucker's Uncrustables just because they're here.
0: I'll try the Welch's. When we do find them, we should definitely do a taste test.
1: Hey, Smucker, start deep frying them. You'll have a winner there.
2: Huh? I see where you're going with that.
0: Little Debbie has a new Flapjack mini muffins. Flapjack mini muffins.
2: Okay.
0: They apparently taste like flapjacks, and they're mini, and they're muffins.
2: Sure. A lot going on there.
0: I heard Kevin James.
1: So it's a muffin, but it's a pancake.
0: It tastes like a pancake. Yeah. Uh-huh. Okay. Why are we trying to make things taste like other things? I've never understood that. Stop making things taste like other things.
2: Yeah, fake hamburger.
0: Coca-Cola has filed a trademark for a possible spicy Sprite drink. Spicy Sprite.
2: Did anybody call for that?
0: Nope. That was going to be my question. Who asked for the spicy Sprite? I have no idea.
1: Something different.
2: Take your question back if you asked it.
0: Papa John's just brought back a fan favorite pizza for the first time in 4 years. It is the stuffed crust, but it's stuffed with cheese and pepperoni.
1: Oh, my gosh.
2: Mm-hmm. Well,
1: so
2: yeah.
1: Cheese and pepperoni on the pizza and cheese and pepperoni in the stuffing.
0: In the crust, yes.
2: And there's nothing wrong with that.
0: Yeah.
2: Save for the fact that you need a defibrillator.
0: We're finding new places to shove cheese in pizza on a regular basis. We've decided we're going to fit some underneath the toppings and some more on top of the toppings. We're going to have two crusts. We're going to separate the two. We're going to put cheese in there, too.
1: This tells me that people don't really like the crust. If you have to fill it with cheese and pepperoni.
0: I'm sure they don't. I mean, have you never seen the pizza bones? I eat the crust.
2: Papa John's, right?
0: Yeah.
2: I mean, this is the same stuff that we dip into the little garlic butter thing.
0: Exactly.
1: I don't need that because I have the garlic butter.
0: There you go.
1: Right?
2: Well, now you get.
0: I would suggest you don't
2: get a little
0: order.
2: Extra pepperoni and cheese and the garlic in your crust.
1: Wow, it's a lot.
2: All with the garlic butter. Let's talk about a lot going on there.
0: The Alabama Men's Clinic would like to make sure that your testosterone level is where it needs to be, that your T, your low T, is handled, your ED is taken care of, and PD. 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
5: One in four Americans have a disability. 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
14: We have a collision in Forest Park, 3rd Avenue westbound at 36th Street, and police activity right turn lane blocked, Arkadelphia Road southbound at Finley Boulevard. I'm Phil Carter in the Traffic Center.
15: We start off the new work week with a heat advisory in place for much of central Alabama. It's 7 o'clock this afternoon with highs near 94 degrees in Birmingham, feeling almost 10 degrees warmer when we factor in the humidity. Make sure to drink extra water and take breaks from the extreme heat when you can, especially if you're working outdoors. Another hot one tomorrow, 95 degrees, the forecast high on Tuesday and Wednesday, each day with plenty of sunshine. Largely dry on Tuesday, a bit better chance of storms by late Wednesday as a front rolls through. That should take temperatures back down to near average and to the low 90s the rest of the work week. Maybe see 3340 meteorologist at McKay Cowan on Talk 99.5. Stay cool out there.
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0: Karl Marx. Richard Marx.
1: Richard Marx. Yeah. Karl, that's all the same.
0: He's got the same politics as Karl Marx. That's the thing. Yeah. I love that song, though. I will always love that song. Don't mean nothing. 956, Dixon and Vining, Talk 995, Talk995.com. David says, I missed it if you guys had a Jeff joke of the day. I thought I would help out. What do you call a cow that just gave birth? Answer, decaffeinated. Decaffeinated. David, don't help us.
1: It was pretty bad.
0: McGee points out the Hawaii 5-0 theme from the 60s was pretty good. Yeah. Bum, bum, bum, bum, bum, bum. Carol Kay on the guitar, rarely done. She usually plays bass, but she played
1: this
0: the guitar.
1: This one was a little later, but I think Miami Vice had a pretty darn good opening.
0: Absolutely.
1: I like their opening.
0: Dun, dun, dun, dun, dun, dun, dun. Let's see what else we have here. Love the show. Listen every morning. Could you please rate the hot dogs in your area? I'm down in Marengo County, and you can't get a hot dog unless you make it yourself. Our Sonic closed, so that was that.
1: Are you coming up this way?
0: Maybe, look, I like Gus's.
1: Tony's.
0: Sneaky Pete's.
1: Sneaky Tony's. Pete's is excellent. Tony's Gus's,
0: be great.
1: Yeah.
0: Never been there.
1: They're all good.
0: Saxon with a big hey now, hey now, hey now, hey now, hey now. And then Valerie says, you're too early now. We're blocking you. We're blocking you.
1: He's like, dang, don't
0: How
1: block
0: dare
1: me.
0: You.
1: Laugh out loud. I'll try again in a few minutes.
0: Dare you.
1: Saxon, there is a hard rule here.
0: Mm-hmm.
1: No hey nows. Mm-hmm. Until 10:01.
2: Pay much closer attention to the clock, okay?
0: 10 o'clock in 1 second. You're good to go. Jeremy sent this, put this on my Facebook page. 30 years ago today, Shazam was released.
1: That's got that the was picture funny. Of, Remember that? That?
0: Man, that was wonderful. Very, very funny stuff. Love the, what do they call it? The Mandela effect.
1: Mm-hmm.
0: Dixon and Vining, question of the day.
3: Dixon and Vining's question of the day.
0: Didn't I just say that?
2: I think
1: you
2: what?
1: Did. You sound like David.
0: What is your version? I'm from
1: Bowery
0: Branch,
1: David here.
0: Georgia.
1: Hi, my name's David. He just called you David. Why are you saying David? Never mind. That's an inside joke. We shouldn't do that.
0: What is your version of hell on earth, Steve?
2: Having to watch reality shows 24/7.
0: Woo! What about you, Valerie? Like
1: summertime it? Saturday on I-65 between Birmingham and the beach.
0: Mmm. Golly Moses.
1: Cuss.
0: Plus, you just had a bran muffin and two cups of coffee.
1: I don't want to go off the interstate. The stop and go is ridiculous.
0: Oh, my version of hell on earth, I'm living it. I'm right here. I'm in it right
1: what?
0: Now. I'm just kidding.
1: You're living it?
0: I'm only kidding. It would be my, my 24-year marriage. Lindsay says, cutting grass in the summer. Pete, all the beer is gone. Mm. Thomas, driving in and around Atlanta, Georgia. Ain't that the truth?
1: Oh, man, that is not fun.
0: Mm. Beth says, my old job. Debbie says, listening to Kamala Harris' speech. Oh, my goodness.
1: That's a good one.
0: My vehicle says, right now. Air went out again.
2: Christina says, having to listen to someone smack while they chew their food.
0: Mm. Paul says, listening to Will Wheaton anytime, anywhere, for any reason. Wow. Mm. Abandon all hope, ye who enter. Thank you, George. Trying to work with a DEI-hired person, they're useless, says Cherry. Yeah. Living in your house while it's being remodeled. Oh, yeah.
1: I've done that. That is not fun.
0: Putting up crown molding in a round room or still being married to the previous. Okay, there you go. Yeah, I'm with you. The interior of Bucky's any holiday weekend. God, I stopped by there on my way to Talladega because I had to gas up, and that place was wall to wall. I mean, it was. I didn't go inside.
1: Yeah, we need a bigger Buc-ee's in Leeds. You
0: we
1: know
0: could
1: that.
0: We use a bigger Buc-ee's. We really
2: it really Buc-ee's. Wouldn't matter. I went to the one in Athens yesterday on the way up to Nashville. Mm. Jam packed.
0: We're gonna need a bigger Buc-ee's. That's it for us. We are out of here. Back tomorrow, dark and early, 6 a.m. Talking to them, Dixon and Vining. Up by now.
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5: State Senator Sam Gavan is talking about data centers coming to the state of Alabama. Gavan was on WVNN with Dale Jackson asking why these data centers are being given such generous tax breaks to be built in a community.
6: If they are going to come one way or the other, then why should we give them a tax break? It was originally, you know, we gave them a 30-year tax break. Now we give them a 20-year tax break. And I'm kind of questioning why do we give them any tax break at all if they're coming one way or the other. especially we may get overrun with other states shutting them down. So that's something we're going to have to think about. You know, energy in North Alabama has got to be a major concern about how we deal with the data centers. And then I think you also got to look at your employee mix. Is that what we need in our market versus, say, Lowndes County, where they're doing everything, you know, all the everybody's out with the pitchforks trying to keep them out of their backyard, but that would be an incredible boost to their tax base and give them, you know, some jobs down there that they desperately need.
5: I'll be back with more Alabama stories after this.
7: Some of the greatest blessings is just having people that care about you, to have someone that's just going to love you and make you feel important. They encourage you to be in church. They encourage you to be in prayer. They encourage you to be in your Bible. Now it's a part of my day every day. My house parents planted seeds in me that you can see where those seeds have sprouted in my life and helped change my life.
8: Big Oak Ranch, a Christian home for children needing a chance.
5: A tropical depression has been confirmed by the National Weather Service. It's going to affect weather in parts of Alabama this week. The depression has already hit the west coast of Florida on Sunday and will enter the state of Alabama on Monday through Thursday. This storm could bring as much as 8 inches of rain to South Alabama, Mississippi, and Louisiana. I'm Andrea Tite.
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14: For we are opposed around the world by a monolithic and ruthless conspiracy that relies primarily on covert means for expanding its sphere of influence, on infiltration instead of invasion, on subversion instead of elections, on intimidation instead of free choice, on guerrillas by night instead of armies by day. It is a system which has conscripted vast human and material resources into the building of a tightly knit, highly efficient machine that combines military, diplomatic, intelligence, economic, scientific, and political operations. Its preparations are concealed, not published. Its mistakes are buried, not headlined. Its dissenters are silenced, not praised.
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0: and gentlemen, hello, hello, hello, hello, hello, hello, hello, hello, hello, hello, hello, welcome to a brand new edition of The Line, baby. Here we go on this Monday. Brand new week. Hope y'all had a fantastic weekend. It's gonna be a week. It's gonna be a whole week this week. Like 5 days. And it's gonna be a long 5 days for me because half of the show is gonna be gone for half of the week. Really the better part of half of the week. But we'll figure out how to deal with it. We've done it before, we'll do it again. And everything will work out just fine. Everything will be A-OK. But until then, we're going to enjoy what we got and bring in the one and only John Burns! Hey! Clap your hands already! Put them together!
1: Shake that.

0: That's good.
1: Yeah, I gotta save that one.
0: Yeah, that's good.
1: I was feeling it, man.
0: I like the sound effects in there.
1: Yeah.
0: That's pretty good. Good stuff. Good stuff. So what's up, man? How was you had quite the weekend? You had a double date on Friday?
1: No, it was not a double date.
0: No, was it not?
1: No.
0: Did you did the fourth wheel show up to the event? To the party? To the game night?
1: The fourth wheel, yeah, Jessica did, yeah.
0: Okay.
1: Yeah, and her beautiful daughter.
0: Oh, that's
1: came
0: right.
1: Because they hadn't
0: right.
1: seen each other. Oh, we had so much fun playing games. I mean, seriously, folks, if you don't play board games anymore, get your grandkids, get your kids, just play some board games, man. And it hadn't got to be the typical one. There's hundreds out there. It was so stinking much fun. I bought pizza for everybody. Had a coupon, but still.
0: That was so nice of you.
1: Yeah, and Jessica stayed awake till 9:30, but then I noticed her eyes start to flutter and she leaned a little bit, and I knew that it was time to get her home, get her in bed before she passed out. She's an early riser.
0: Yeah,
1: but it was a lot of fun. And then I had the gig on Saturday.
0: Yeah, how did that go?
1: It started off really, really well. I set up outside under an awning, and they had a bunch of chairs out there and a lot of people out there, a lot of listeners, by the way. Wanda says hello.
0: Oh, well, hello, Wanda.
1: You remember Wanda, don't you? She said you better.
0: Where was she? Where did we meet her at?
1: A couple of events.
0: Yeah. Well, I mean, if I saw her, I'd probably remember.
1: Yeah. So she wanted me to tell you hey and give you a big hug. I'll do that at the break. So everybody's out there. We were having a good time. I was playing, singing my heart out. I dressed up nice. I mean, not like a suit and tie, but, you know, I dressed up kind of like I am today, kind of nice. And I was out there, and I was playing. I was enjoying it. Life was great. And then, but right before I started, the microphone wouldn't work.
0: Uh-oh.
1: And this is a new, nice microphone I got. And then my guitar wouldn't work. And then there was a couple of guys coming up. So I play guitar. I play bass. And let me see if I can help. And
0: you always get that.
1: Yeah, I was like, I think I got it. And I couldn't get it going. Then suddenly it started working. So I got into it, and we were rocking and rolling, and I decided, since it was only a two-hour gig, to try and play 2 hours, which I've never done. I got about an hour and
0: You 30, mean 2 hours straight?
1: Yes, straight. And I got about an hour and 35 minutes in, and there it goes again. It goes out.
0: Your equipment just couldn't take it.
1: Yeah, and I kept working. And I mean, it's a great system. It certainly can handle that

0: Wow. So overall, I mean, it was good, but I got frustrated. And when I got home, I did some perusing, and I went ahead and bought a new system. Because this was a used system, but it was very well taken care of. But those kind of systems, when they start doing that, it's a matter of you start having issues with resistors and things. Yeah. And the mixers are so small, if you try and break them open and work on them, it's just not worth it. So I went ahead and went up two levels on that type system and got a new one. So now I can play Coliseums.
1: Oh, wow.
0: Yeah.
1: So you're going to do maybe a world tour?
0: Yeah, maybe so. And then when we start, and, you know, maybe let's plan on 2027, but I ain't kidding. Let's start a town-to-town tour, and my sound system will easily handle it. I got two mics. We need to do a town-to-town tour.
1: You mean town-to-town with the show?
0: Different towns.
1: Taking the show on the road?
0: Yes.
1: Okay. Along with John Bird plays the guitar.
0: Yeah, there'll be times with Damien, and we'll pull off a live Wheel of Segments.
1: Mm.
0: We'll pull it off because I talked with Hank a couple weeks ago, and he will help me improve the wheel.
1: Make it portable is what you're trying to say.
0: No, make it bigger, but it will come apart. I've got my vehicle.
1: Yeah.
0: I ain't kidding, man. I ain't kidding.
1: I believe you. I mean, I'm going with it. If that's what you want to do, I'd be more than happy to take the show on the road.
0: That's what we want to do. That's what the Hey Now Nation demands.
1: Would we keep it in Alabama, or would we be going out of state?
0: I don't know.
1: We want to go as big as Leland does, or...
0: Nah, man. Leland, like, he's all over the place. But, you know, like a lot of the small towns that might not be able to come to events and things.
1: Yeah.
0: Yeah, and we can do that. Damien maybe can come with us occasionally, you know, and just have, fun with it.
1: Okay. Fair enough.
0: You know, and maybe even...
1: Go do a show out in Maplesville.
0: Yeah.
1: Damien's hometown.
0: Yeah, and, of course, Maplesville male ladies.
1: Oh, yeah.
0: Oh, by the way, I have got the place picked out that I'm going to get Trisha's present. I'm going after work, and my sister's birthday is later in August, and I can't go, but I'm going down this weekend, and the same place, I'm going to find my sister something. I've got an idea. I can't wait. It's called the Brass Bear. Oh, wait. Is she listening? It's going to be great.
1: Mm.
0: Yeah. All right. How was your weekend?
1: Mine was pretty wild. So I mentioned that we were going to the in-laws, and we did, and we got down there pretty late on Friday. I mean, really late on Friday, so we weren't up that long. But I was like, you know, I'm going to try to get up semi-early and go out here and fish. And I was going to take Trish out with me. We were going to go fishing. And so we go to bed, we get up, I start getting ready. Well, I had my clothes stacked on this chair, the clothes I was wearing the next day, laid across this chair that was right by the corner of the window.
0: Mm-hmm.
1: And I started putting my clothes on. And I felt like stuff was crawling on me. Like,
0: was it a new shirt or something?
1: No, it was a shirt I had bought, you know, two or three weeks ago. But I was like, felt like something was crawling on me. And then I just kind of brushed it off, a scratch or whatever. And then it kept going. It kept getting worse. And I looked down, and I've got like an ant crawling on me.
0: Oh my gosh.
1: And then I'm like, oh, crap. And then I start looking all over, like, on my shirt. And there are ants all over my shirt. No. You know how I am. I wear a couple shirts.
0: Yeah.
1: I like two or three shirts. And there are ants on all of them.
0: They didn't get underneath the...
1: They're all over me. I mean, they are all over me, and they're eating me alive.
0: Oh.
1: And so I'm stripping off clothes right there in the bedroom. And Trisha's in there like, what are you doing? What's going on? And I'm like, oh, my God. I'm like pulling clothes off like crazy. And she's like, I'm like, there's ants all over me. She's like, well, go get in the shower. And I'm like fighting. I'm like, smack, smack, smack, you know. And I look, and what happened was the corner of the window, some ants had gotten in just right there in that one spot. It wasn't like they were all over the place. It just so happened that I put my clothes right there in the exact spot

0: ants had kind of made their way in through the windowsill, and they were congregating.
1: Yep, they were like, hey, it's Disneyland. Let's climb in here.
0: So they were all over my clothes, and then they were all over me. And, dude, I had so many ant bites all over me.
1: I'm still
0: finding ant bites now as of last night.
1: Let me ask a question that people are probably thinking. Did you set your shorts by your shirt? Did they get down?
0: No. It was just my shirts.
1: Oh, man. No. Can you imagine?
0: But I had them on my legs. I don't know how. I guess from trying to knock them off my shirt. But no, they didn't. No ants got into that region. But I was fighting them for a good, like, 30 minutes.
1: Oh,
0: and
1: my
0: it was
1: gosh.
0: Like, oh, dude. I was so eaten up. I was like,
1: see,
0: oh,
1: I'm getting
0: God.
1: Itchy right now.
0: I'm going to die.
1: Just about it.
0: And so, anyway, we go fishing, and we get out there, and it starts getting hot pretty quick. Trish catches two bass right off the bat.
1: Nice.
0: I get one bite the whole time, and then that was it. I never caught anything. And so we went
1: on back.
0: You know
1: what? She does so many things better than you.
0: Well, I know.
1: It's amazing.
0: I know. It's amazing how that works. Plus, we were down there celebrating her birthday with a couple other family members.
1: Mm-hmm.
0: And so...
1: Yeah, the combined birthdays. That's
0: yeah.
1: pretty cool. That
0: yeah, it was
1: really
0: one of those.
1: Cool.
0: And so, you know, it's like, it's her birthday, and... You know, it's she can catch more fish than me, but I mean, I'm not gonna let it happen next time
1: mm-hmm.
0: when it's not her birthday.
1: Mm-mm.
0: So anyway, that's just one of many things that happen.
1: That's one thing. Her birthday's Wednesday, right?
0: Yes.
1: Okay, Tuesday after the podcast, I want to drop off her present and watch her open it.
0: That's fun.
1: Okay. All right. Go ahead.
0: Let me do the Hey Now roll call. I'll come back on the other side and tell the rest of it.
1: Yeah.
0: As you can tell. My voice is gone, and there's a story behind that as well, which I'll explain here in a few minutes. Let's see. Who do we got on the Hey Now roll call today? Early birds are Darren, who came in at 9:58. Wonder if Dixon didn't block him. Bo, Trace, and Rob G, and B-Rad, Bubba Rumble. That's all your early birds showing the number one spot today. It is none other than Mark
1: Mark.
0: Good job, Mark. Tony at number two. Tommy Mitchell, number three. And you got Leslie, Ron with the J's, Carrie Cherry, hell yeah, Ricky Bill, Hippie, Heath, Kevin, Big Jim, the Slower Mower, James, Matt, Boomer, Sydney with the J's, Lynn, David, Michael, Saxon, the Chicken Lady, Tony, Charlie, Grant, Craig, everybody, head out. Let's take a break. Come back on the other side, and I'll tell you more about what happened, because there's a lot more that happened. We ended up in some places on accident as well on Saturday, which was kind of cool.
1: Cool. I'll
0: tell you where that is when we get back.
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0: Tracy Ullman, she was a really big artist in like the 80s into the 90s. Very, very funny.
1: Is this what Mark picked?
0: Mm-hmm.
1: Okay. Yeah, interesting.
0: I think it's originally by Reunion, maybe.
1: So anyway, we hang out throughout the day. What else we do? I think we just hung out. And then that night, they do bingo on Saturday nights.
0: Oh, that's why. Okay.
1: Yeah, so, and I don't know how often it is. This is down in Rockford, by the way. Mm. So it was the Richville Fire Department? I think is their local volunteer fire department. So we get down there. It's a small area. They do this to raise money for the fire department or whatever. And we get in there, and you know, people are looking because it's obvious. Like me and Trish are the newbies. Like they don't know us. It's a group of people that it's the same people that do it every time, right?
0: Yeah. So they know the ropes.
1: When you got some out of towners, you're kind of like, who are these people? You know, they were already. Trish just reminded me before I get ahead of myself.
0: Mm-hmm.
1: The place we ended up by accident was Wetumpka. So we had some time to kill, and I was like, well, let's just go look around somewhere or whatever. So I just drove, I didn't even know where I was going. I just got out of the neighborhood and took a left and said, let's see where this takes us. And then finally we decide, like, let's just go to Wetumpka and just see what it's like down there. And that's the coolest little town. They've got all kinds of different little shops. It's not very big, at least the section we were in, but it's got a serious touristy vibe to it.
0: Ooh.
1: Yeah. And
0: it's cool to discover small towns.
1: Trish had to go to an art gallery.
0: Of course.
1: And get a piece of art.
0: I love it.
1: The art gallery had this really cool balcony on the back where you could see the river. And the lady there who, the whole time Trish was in there, this lady was talking my ears off. Not a super nice lady, but I mean, she was just bombing me with fact after fact. And I'm like, I got to get out of here. But she did mention a couple things, like the fact that the rocks down in that river, which they said used to be like ocean something before like a big meteor hit. Back in the dinosaur age or something. I don't remember exactly. So the audience probably knows more about this than I do. But they say the rocks, you can see the rocks in the riverbed were kind of like slanted.
0: Mm-hmm.
1: And they said that was from the impact of the meteor. That it was like this whole thing, which was kind of neat.
0: That's very cool.
1: And of course they had some sort of gimmick called Christmas in July while we were down there.
0: Oh, fun!
1: And you know, Trish is like a Christmas freak, so it was like everything was lining up to, you know, accommodate her birthday, from catching the fish to Christmas in July and all this kind of stuff. But it was a super neat town, so we did that. We got a drink while we were down there. We came back, we hung out, and then I didn't realize this bingo stuff was going on, but Trish was like, are you going with us? And I'm like, you know, first I wasn't going to go, and then I'm like, I really don't have anything else to do. So
0: yeah,
1: I was like, I'll go with you. And so we went, and again, we get in there. You could tell there's some eyeballs on us, but it wasn't like people were being mean. They were just kind of wondering,
0: Yeah.
1: Who are these people?
0: Yeah.
1: And so we get our cards, and we sit down, and we get ready to play, and they kick it off. And when we get back...
0: Yeah, you got to save the rest of the weekend.
1: I'll tell you what happened, which all culminated at the very beginning of the bingo. It was, let me just say this. I don't know that we're ever going to be invited back to bingo.
0: Oh, Lord.
1: At least bingo at the Richville Fire Department. Well, I'll give you that when we get back.
2: We start off the new work week with a heat advisory in place for much of central Alabama. Mix of sun clouds this afternoon with highs near 94 degrees in Birmingham, feeling almost 10 degrees warmer when we factor in the humidity. Make sure to drink extra water and take breaks from the extreme heat when you can, especially if you're working outdoors. Another hot one tomorrow, 95 degrees, the forecast high on Tuesday and Wednesday, each day with plenty of sunshine. Largely dry on Tuesday, a bit better chance of storms by late Wednesday as a front rolls through. That should take temperatures back down to near average into the low 90s the rest of the work week. Maybe see 3340 meteorologist Emma Kate Cowan on Talk 99.5. Stay cool out there.
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0: So this morning we've had an incendiary device set off near the New York City Federal Building. And they've got the guy in custody. I saw a video of it earlier, and it didn't look like it was any sort of big explosion, but it did set off a lot of smoke in front of the building. The sources are saying that it was some sort of anti-government attack. Yeah, there's the video of it right there, John Byrne. It almost just looks like some kind of smoke bomb.
1: Yeah, it does.
0: But they hemmed the guy up pretty quick. So you could see the guy running off as soon as it started smoking. I don't know if he was trying to set the building on fire or what, but no, I don't believe any real damage was done or anybody was hurt. But I don't know. We'll see what happens with all of that as that plays out. Says it was thrown at the building. So I don't know if he was trying to throw it in through the window or what happened there. But we'll get more information as the day goes on about that. But yeah, let me get through this real quick. So bingo, we get in there, you know, everybody's nice, but there you could tell, like, who are these newbies coming in kind of thing. And I'm like, well, you know, it'll be fine. You know, we'll get in here and we'll do our thing. Bingo cards are $10 a piece. So we just got a couple each. And so she's got two and I've got two. They start calling out the numbers. Da-da-da-da-da-da-da-da-da-da. And just a few minutes into the first one, Trish yells, bingo. And she hits it. And I'm like, oh, okay. Well, that's cool. So she goes over there and gets the prize, you know. It's just stuff that's been donated, you know. So it's just random stuff. And you go up to the table and pick something
1: up. But winning's winning, man.
0: And so we start the next one. They do like 20 total, 20 games. We start the next one. A few minutes in, Trish hits bingo again. And then it's like you can start to hear some of the rumbling.
1: Yeah, you start
0: where people like, okay, what's going on here? And so she goes and gets her thing, da-da-da-da-da, and they start third game. They start calling out some numbers, and then I hit a bingo, and I yell out bingo, and they're like, okay, what's going on here? Who are these people, and why do they keep winning? Because these people take it serious, right? Yes, it's a little bit of an older crowd, but like they take their bingo serious, and at that point, they're kind of like, all right, something's up here. What's going on? Because you still gotta confirm with the person running the thing that you got, you know, the numbers. So I go up and I get my thing and do a couple more rounds, and then next thing you know, another one in our group hits. I think it was Trish's mom. She hits a bingo.
1: Oh no!
0: So now at that point, we've hit like four out of the five or four out of the six bingos in our group. And then we have another one. Trisha's sister hits one. And at that point, I'm like, dude, they're going to throw us out of here. Or at least never invite us, like, let us come back. Like, we're going to show up, and they're going to be like, no, you're obviously. Because I was having flashbacks to the casino and how weird the red suits would act.
1: Right.
0: You know, they're, like, going around looking for cheaters. And I was thinking, man, we're going to get straight thrown out of here, dude. And and then the last game they do is like you got to fill the whole card. Like you got to get all of them for the last one. And I was like one number away from hitting the full card. And I was like, dude, if I get this last one, I'm not even going to say bingo because I'm going to start a riot in this place. And so anyway, we got out of there without any sort of,
1: What'd you get?
0: I got something that I thought you would like,
1: actually. Oh, no, you spoil me.
0: Yeah. It's an electric fly swatter. And so I figured what we could do.
1: Oh, no. Oh, hell no.
0: Is you could come in here and I could just tap you with it and we can just make sure it works.
1: Okay. So
0: just a little love tap.
1: All right.
0: Turn one of the microphones on. So we got a microphone on in here. And we can try it on the podcast too, but I don't want to leave the radio audience out. It's not that powerful. It runs on 2D batteries. So it's not like it's running on a, you know. It says, to prevent serious injury, this is not a toy. Keep out of the reach of children. Do not touch other humans with this. That's not important. Okay, all right. All right, so that mic's on?
2: Yeah.
0: Okay, you're good, you're good. All right, so yeah, I actually used this a couple times on some, I hate to say this, but all I could find was lightning bugs outside, and I don't really like to kill lightning bugs.
1: Carpenter bees, that's what you do it on.
0: Yeah, I couldn't find any real, like, you know, nuisance flies. So, yeah, do you want to just, how do you want to do, how do you want to do this? You just want to stick your hand out and me just tap
1: the
0: into
1: whole
0: your
1: hand,
0: finger?
1: Let's try a finger first.
0: Yeah, just stick out your finger, okay? You ready? You can close your eyes. I can count to three.
1: Get over in your screen.
0: All right, here you go. Wait, where's it at? I don't know. Just do it in your screen. Back up. There you go. Just back up. I can reach over. All right. All right, let's do that. You ready? Wait. Okay, just reach over here. Just you may stand up and reach your arm.
1: Oh, that's going to make it work.
0: All right. There you go. Wait, pull the mic up to you.
1: I don't want to see.
0: All right. You ready? One, two. Oh, God. Oh, God. Boy, that's got a pop on it. Did you see that flash?
1: Yeah. I mean, it wasn't like when we did the TENS unit.
0: Yeah.
1: But the pop scared me to death, and I did get a little jolt. So I'll be willing to try the hand.
0: Okay. Well, you want to do the hand?
1: Yeah, let's do the hand twice. Pop, pop.
0: Okay. All right. Let's do the hand twice. Okay. All right. So I'm going to do them consecutively. I'm just pop, pop, right? So we doing the palm? All right. Here you go. Ready?
1: Yeah.
0: What? Why is it not working?
1: Let's try thumb.
0: Oh! Okay. That's enough. We'll save that for the podcast. But that was my initial thought when I got it. I said, man, John Burt's going to love this.
1: Yeah, I'm the kind of guy you can jump scare over and over, even when you're standing there looking at me.
0: Yeah.
1: So, I mean, that would be more of a jump scare than anything else.
0: Really?
1: Yeah.
0: So it didn't hurt too bad.
1: No, it didn't hurt too bad. It's probably set up where it'll only cover a smaller space.
0: Yeah, that's probably what it is.
1: Yeah.
0: Because it's looking for small bugs. Like, it doesn't want you to, like, you know, take your hamster and hit it like a tennis ball.
1: Yeah, well, we definitely, what we need to do is I'm going to start collecting flies, okay? I'll start collecting flies and put them in a jar. And then the next podcast, we'll let them loose in the studio and just start slinging.
0: Okay. I think it is incredibly loud, though, when you hit something with it.
1: It is.
0: Because it even scared me when I used it on the first bug outside yesterday.
1: Yeah. Okay, we got to get to Sunday.
0: But this was I felt like this was a good choice out of all the different items that they had at the bingo. I said, "Yeah, I like this." You know, they had things like homemade quilts, which is what Trish wanted, or you know, they had some tools and stuff up there, or like, I don't know. There was a bunch of different stuff, but that's what I wanted, so I got that. When I won.
1: Cool,
0: man. And then as I was leaving it, everybody was mad at me. I was swinging it back and forth trying to keep it away from me as I backed out the door.
1: Yeah.
0: Yeah, it was a whole thing. Cool. So, yeah, that was it. Then we got home and drank some high-end whiskey. And then we went home late Saturday night. And we stopped in Clanton and it was like 10:30 or something like that.
1: Mm-hmm.
0: And the Jack's over there was still open. I was shocked by that. Man. We stopped and got a milkshake.
1: They did a drive-through probably, right?
0: Yeah, drive-through.
1: Yeah, a lot of folks stand up until midnight.
0: I was shocked by that. I figured Jax is like, I always connect Jax with old people, so I just assumed they close at like 8 o'clock for some reason. But we did that. Yeah. What else?
1: What happened Sunday?
0: Sunday rolls around. Everything's all right. Didn't get a lot of sleep because we got home so late.
1: Oh, and what? Did you call me? I can't remember. Text me or something?
0: Well, so it started off earlier in the day, but I got sometime about midday. I started feeling real weird. Oh, this is what it was. We went to Costco. We had to get some stuff for the week from Costco. Mm-hmm. And when we left Costco, I started feeling super weird, almost like I was about to pass out. And it felt like my face was on fire, like my face was melting.
1: That's scary, man.
0: And I was like, what's going on? I was asking Trish, is my face red? It almost felt like a blood pressure issue, like my blood pressure had skyrocketed or whatever. And so I pulled over. I was like, I'm going to let you drive. And so we go home. And I sit there with it for about an hour and a half until I'm finally like, dude, I got to do something. We were looking for a blood pressure cuff that we know we've got. We just couldn't find it. I was like, just take me to the fire station, and I'm going to let them check me
1: out. They know you well.
0: Yeah, they do, because I've been there a few times. So I go up there, they check me out. They're like, your blood pressure's actually a little low, but nothing crazy. They checked my blood sugar. That was okay. And then they're like, you know, there's nothing, we're not really picking up on anything. If, they said it may be stress. They were like, do you drink your fluids? And I was like, yeah, I drink a ton of water. And the one girl's like, you might need electrolytes. So try that. So we went to Walmart and I got some electrolytes.
1: Smart.
0: And but it didn't really help all that much. And then finally that feeling started fading later that night after our Bible study. I felt awful during our Bible study.
1: I could tell.
0: And then finally it kind of started fading and I felt good enough to eat dinner, which we got some of that Korean barbecue from Costco. Made some sandwiches.
1: That was so good what you sent home with me. That was so good.
0: We fixed some of that, and then while I'm in between sandwiches, I remember I've got a Costco glizzy that we bought earlier, Costco hot dog, right?
1: Oh, no.
0: And I don't like buying hot dogs from restaurants. I've said this before, but Costco's got a pretty good hot dog, and so that's the one I'll eat. And I bust it out, and I start eating on it, and The only problem is it had been sitting out since earlier that afternoon.
1: Oh, no.
0: But I'm like, it's a hot dog, you know? It should be fine. And so it was in the bag. It was just not, like, refrigerated, and I didn't reheat it or anything like that. And so I started eating it, and I'm chewing, and then all of a sudden I can feel a piece of that hot dog is, like, lodged in my throat. And not like up here where it normally would happen, because I have that happen sometimes, depending on what it is. And it's usually when it's leftovers. Like if I try to eat a leftover burger from the night before or a piece of steak, it'll get lodged in my throat.
1: You might have to do smaller bites. That's what I have to do.
0: And usually I'll have to throw it up and get it out. Well, with this piece of hot dog, it was down there. It was like middle of my chest.
1: So you
0: down
1: could
0: there.
1: Breathe.
0: I could breathe.
1: Still, you could feel it in there.
0: But I couldn't drink anything. I couldn't eat anything. I couldn't get anything down.
1: Oh man.
0: It would just kind of, if I tried to drink water, which I was attempting to do to knock it down,
1: right,
0: it would just sit there until I threw it back up. And so that went on for like an hour. And then I start freaking out and I'm like, am I just never gonna be able to eat anything again? Like, is this thing always gonna be stuck in here?
1: It would eventually rot.
0: And not only that, but out of all the things I could be choking on right now, it's got to be a hot dog, the gayest food item I could possibly choke on. Not only that, but the hot dog itself from Costco, I don't know if they ran out of hot dog buns that they usually have, which cover most of the dog.
1: Mm-hmm.
0: They had regular size hot dog buns, which had literally half the wiener hanging off the edge of it, so it even looked more gay. And so I've got that going on, and I'm like, dude, this is not good. And so in a panic, I text you because I know you have this problem.
1: Mm-hmm.
0: And I should have known better than to text you, because that conversation went into, you're going to die. You need to get to the emergency room.
1: I gave you simple instructions.
0: You said, you're going to choke to death in your sleep. You got to get to the emergency
1: room. That's not true.
0: And I'm like, Jumbert, I'm not going to the emergency room to tell him I'm choking on a hot dog. I'm not going through that shame.
1: Here's what I said. Okay, you were like, it's this hot dog. It's the gayest thing it could possibly be. I said, I think it's too far down for the Heimlich maneuver.
0: And Trish asked me if I wanted her to give me the Heimlich remover. And I'm like, I don't know what that is, but no.
1: All right, it says, you're not going to like this advice, but I really think you should go to the emergency room. This isn't the same thing that I struggle with. I think if you try to go to sleep, you'll end up choking. This is no joke. And I said, please don't take a chance, man. I can go in early tomorrow morning and put a best of together if need be. Take an antacid medicine you have and go to bed now. You'll sleep. You need plenty of sleep. If your voice is rough tomorrow, I've got my vocal manic spray that'll fix you up.
0: So I spend like 30 minutes making myself barf, which is why I don't hardly have a voice today.
1: Ugh.
0: And then finally, I was like, it would hurt to drink water and it not to be able to go anywhere. So I just said to myself, you know what? I'm just going to start chugging water. And if I spew my guts all over the walls, so be it. But I got to at least give it a shot. And when I did that, it finally dislodged itself and went down the gullet and saved my life.
1: Did you take the water and take the water bottle, put it in your mouth, and just squeeze it really fast so it would go down really fast?
0: No. I just tried to take big gulps really fast, and it worked. So, but I'll never eat a Costco hot dog again. I'm not doing it. I'm not going through that again. That was awful. So my Sunday was just absolute ish. But at least I got an electric fly swatter.
1: Yes, this is true.
0: And Trish was there for me the whole time, making sure I was taken care of and not dying. 205-545-9950. That was my weekend. I hope it was exciting as everybody thought it would be. Because that's my life right there. All right, quick break. 205-545-9950. Let's keep it rolling right after this.
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0: 545-9950. Melissa says, please repeat what dislodged the hot dog. I missed it, and it needs to be heard. It was just water. I just started chugging water, which was not, I mean, after countless attempts to make myself puke, it was just chugging water, which wasn't easy because it was like, it hurt. You know, at that point, my throat was ripped to shreds, and I was just like willing to do whatever at that point. Because I was like, I wasn't worried about choking in my sleep. I was just worried about never being able to eat again and dying from starvation. Because that's what was going on at that point. It was not good. It was not good at all. So that is, that's the story of my life. That's kind of just how things go for me. You know?
1: Well, you know, that since we've been working together, I think that's gradually what's happened. But you know what? As my life has turned around, things great are going to start happening.
0: Yeah. All these crazy, all your crazy things are happening to me now.
1: Yes, they are. I'm sorry.
0: It's not good.
1: We got to get on the same upswing.
0: We will. I think we're good. All right, let's do some headlines. We'll have to do that when we get back, actually. Spain wins the 2026 World Cup, if anybody cares. They beat Argentina 1-0 in extra time. Trump personally delivered the trophy at the end, and after he gives him the trophy, he stands kind of to the side with the team, and I guess the president of FIFA was trying to tell Trump to, like, come exit stage left. And he just ignored him and stayed up there with the team while they celebrated.
1: Photoshop him out or AI him out.
0: It's like, hey, cause you in my country. Like, I'm going to be up here celebrating too. But now that that's over, we get to move on.
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4: Two of Alabama's House delegates have signed on to a bill regarding Daughters of the American Revolution. Certain members within that group are seeking to stop the influx of transgender women who are biological men who are currently being allowed to join that organization. Congressman Robert Adderholt and Gary Palmer are both co-sponsoring H.R. 9701, which is called the Daughters of the American Revolution Membership Integrity Act. The bill would offer clarity in the definition of what a woman is in accordance with the state law that was passed here in Alabama. It would change the U.S. code to recognize the federal charter of this group back in 1896 to be intended for biological women only. Congressman Palmer said it should be common sense to require only biological women to participate in this group, and Palmer says that Congress must protect the integrity of this group's historical purpose. I'll be back with more Alabama stories after this.
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4: Heads of lettuce from Taylor Farms have been identified as the source of a parasitic-based illness known as cyclosporiasis. The lettuce was sold between June 29th and July 26th to various states, including Alabama. The contamination does not affect the Taylor Fresh food salad kits. Much of the lettuce sold by Taylor Farms has gone to Taco Bell restaurants across the country. The Center for Disease Control says there have been nearly 7,000 cases of the illness, which involves severe diarrhea and stomach bloating. I'm Andrea Tite.
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0: And now, ladies and gentlemen, and now, welcome to hour number two of the line, Talk 99.5. 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Cool. Here's a good story right here. Scott says, Andrew, I can one up that. Had a $350 anniversary dinner with fillets and a bottle of Jarvis Cabernet in 1996. I got a piece of steak wedged in my throat within 5 minutes, and we had to leave. Worst part is I didn't get to eat anything, but I still had to tip.
1: Dang.
0: That's pretty rough.
1: That really sucks.
0: $350 in 96 is a lot of money. It is a lot of money. Bill says, Andrew and John, about 20 years ago, I needed a heart bypass for 100% blockage. They found one of those little cocktail wieners in there.
1: Are you serious? No. No, that can't be.
0: Is that real?
1: No, it can't
0: Bill, is that real? Found a cocktail wiener blocking your heart? Come on. Come on. Let me just make sure I read this right. He said, 20 years ago, I needed a heart bypass for 100% blockage. They found one of those little cocktail wieners in there.
1: There's no way.
0: Maybe they had to do surgery, and then the doctors were like, hey, watch this. Yeah, we found really a cocktail wiener in blocking your main artery or whatever it was. That's crazy. That's about as gay as what I went through last night. You had a little wiener blocking off your heart. Bubba Rumble, he says, just getting a... Hold on. He says, does getting a wiener stuck in your throat make you of the LGBTQ, et cetera, community?
1: No, I don't think so. I mean, we're talking a hot dog.
0: Yeah. It was not my proudest moment. I'll say that.
1: Overall, human stuff happens, man.
0: Yeah. I've never eaten another one, though. That's for sure. And now that I hear Bill's story, I'm never going to eat little Smokies either.
1: That's one of my favorite little finger foods events.
0: Little pig in a blanket?
1: No, forget the pig in a blanket. Just give me that crock pot full of those. I mean, I'll just dip in there and just load them into a bowl. The
0: barbecue sauce?
1: Mm-hmm.
0: You ever had them with barbecue sauce and grape jelly? Or meatballs with barbecue and grape jelly.
1: Dude, what are you doing?
0: I'm telling you, it's good. You'd love it.
1: What's the ratio of jelly versus
0: I don't know.
1: Sauce?
0: I have no idea.
1: I don't know about that, man.
0: Oh, it's good, dude. It's good.
1: I'll take your word for it.
0: Yeah. Yeah, it was good. Did you see this video over the weekend of this blue-haired trans student at the University of Central Florida that lost it, attacked cops when the officer misgendered him?
1: Oh my gosh.
0: And they had to tase him and arrest him. That's how flipped out he was. Because first off, he was causing trouble. Like, he was causing a scene. The cop was there to investigate something else. And so the transgender was pitching a fit about the cops even being there, you know, even though they weren't there for anything related to the trans. And the cop's like, listen, sir, you're going to have to calm down. And then he just goes off the rails. And I mean, is fighting with the cops, and they're like, we're going to have to arrest you.
1: I wonder if he was on anything.
0: He seemed like he was, I mean, the lines can get blurred between, you know, you see I don't know a lot about autism, like extreme autism, but you know, there's some forms where someone can get really agitated and like just flip out, right? And it seemed like that. Of course, the line between liberals flipping out and then somebody with autism flipping out, the line is blurred, okay? Because they're both very similar. So it's hard to tell if this is just your typical leftist trans person or if this person also is all those things but also has extreme autism, because that's the vibes I got from it. But once you fight with police, it doesn't matter what you got.
1: Yeah.
0: Like, you're going to jail.
1: Yeah, I mean, and excuse me, if you're kind of freaking out because, you know, someone's touching you or, you know, something like that and you have autism, that's one thing. But obviously he wasn't far enough up on the scale
0: to not be
1: indoctrinated.
0: Yeah, this one was caused from a misgendering incident.
1: Yeah.
0: There was another one, speaking of this person getting tased, there was another lady that, I don't know where this was from, I just saw this video this morning,

0: right?
1: Well, we know what.
0: Mm.
1: Dang.
0: Everybody gets the same treatment. Tom's in Pell City. Pell City. What's up, Tom?
2: Hey, man. Hey, y'all know it just dawned on me who Bubba Rumble sounds like, and he's famous. You remember Caddyshack?
1: Oh, sure.
2: The movie Caddyshack?
1: Mm-hmm.
2: How about him and Bill Murray? Oh, my gosh.
1: Oh, my gosh. I'm going to listen next time.
2: Man.
0: You say Bubba Rumble sounds like Bill Murray in that movie?
2: Yes. Huh. That's hilarious. And it's a compliment. It's not a ding. I think it's funny as crap.
0: Yeah.
2: And I was sitting there listening to him, and it's the same. He's in there talking to me, and he's cleaning the golf balls and everything. Oh, my God.
1: Yeah,
2: John Baird, you know exactly what I'm talking
1: about. Yeah, I do. Probably. I can kind of see it now. I'm going to listen up next time.
2: Anyway, enough of these transgender men. I'm so tired of them. Blow them all up, dude.
0: Daze them all.
2: Yeah, daze them all.
0: Later. All right, man. We'll see you. Bill Murray, huh? That's interesting.
1: Yeah.
0: You'll have to confirm that for me because I don't remember what Bill Murray sounds like in Caddyshack.
1: Yeah, I'll see about pulling a clip.
0: Richard the Cop, what's up, Bob?
3: 2012, back when Bluetooths were all the rage, I had one in my ear at the police department. We got in a fight with a little guy. We was arresting a bunch of people for being drunk out of the back of a car at a Murphy Oil. And little guy jams his hand in the back of the seat, and the seat pad come together, stuck his hand in there somewhere. You don't know what he's got, right? So my 330-pound butt dives through the window on him. I got him handcuffed. My young partner tased this guy, did what they call a drive stun, where you take the cartridge off and just stick it to him. And I had him one handcuff on him, and that metal conducted that electricity from the taser and burnt my Bluetooth out of my ear.
0: Oh, geez. What, like flew out of your ear?
1: Dang.
3: No, this short-circuited the doggone thing.
0: Oh.
3: And to let you know, those things do not have a setting on them like a phaser on Star Trek. It's all or nothing 50,000 volts.
0: They
3: do have a chip inside them that tells what date and time you used it. And it does that every time you pull that trigger. And that's to use in court to show that you weren't physically abusing somebody with it.
0: Right.
3: But also, one more quick one. We tased a girl fighting us one night in the parking lot Walmart. And one of the prongs went over her shoulder, missed, and the other one hit her in the hollow of her throat.
0: Oh, jeez.
3: She breaks the little fish line, takes off running. We pulled her out the woods when we finally caught her. And it was still in her throat. We had to call a paramedics to get it out.
0: Ah, yeah.
1: Jeez Louise.
0: That's going to hurt.
3: It was running with a taser. And it hit him in the back of the head. And he had an immediate seizure.
0: Oof.
3: Yeah. Real tired, boys. Life was good back then.
0: I got you. So life was good back then when we could tase him in the throat and in the back of the head. God, both of those would hurt. Jeez, could you imagine? There's a guy named Caleb Hammer that I watch sometimes. He's a younger guy. He's probably in his early 30s, I guess. And he does a podcast called Financial Audit. I don't know if any of y'all watch this. But he brings on people that are in dire financial straits, right? It's kind of like a Dave Ramsey thing, but it's more of a intimate setting where he actually brings them in and talks to them. It could be one person, could be a couple. And as of late, he's been bringing in a lot of lefties, right? Like lefties and kind of weirdos that, yes, they do want to get their finances straight, but kind of the theme of the show is as he's going through their spending, it's absolutely absurd, especially when you're dealing with Gen Zers and some millennials. They're just spending their money on stupid stuff. And some of them are making good money, and they're still just blowing their money on ridiculous crap. And so he gets frustrated, and most

0: these episodes and ends up chewing these people out. Well, I came across one where it was this, you know, green-haired chick, probably in her 20s. She's obviously a socialist or whatever. You know, she's prepared with all the leftist talking points as to why her financial situation is everybody else's fault and not her own. And just listen how this plays out. It's great.
1: People have to have multiple jobs in order to sustain a lifestyle.
2: Some people, not the median American. Not the median American. Some people, yes.
1: Median American relying on minimum wage.
2: What percentage of the American population is relying on federal minimum wage?
1: I don't know.
2: Because you don't know anything.
1: I haven't
2: you just
1: met
2: have
1: anyone who's making the federal minimum wage.
2: It's just knowing facts about our country.
1: But I've met people across
2: the country. No, it doesn't matter who you've met, lady. That's not what changes statistics. You need to disconnect from that. Your anecdotal collection of bullshit is not the real world. It isn't.
1: I'm trying to meet people.
2: What percent do you think makes the federal minimum wage in the United States? No, answer the question. Or I am ending this podcast. Answer the question.
1: I don't know.
2: Answer what you think.
1: 30%?
2: It's less than 1%. You know nothing.
1: Well, waitresses make less than that.
2: It's still less. Oh my goodness. Yes, but after tip income.
1: Mm-hmm.
2: It's less than 1%. You know nothing. You're outraged. You're performative. You're a virtue signaling moron. You have prepared talking points and you know nothing about the real world.
0: I like that guy. Yeah, he's pretty good. And he just wears them out because it's just, you know, it's the same thing with all of these people. I mean, on the finance side of things, you know, she's got it in her head that 30% of people out there working are working for minimum wage, which would be anywhere from what, $8 to $15 an hour?
3: Yeah, depending on the state.
0: Yeah. And it's less than 1%. Less than 1%. Nobody's willing to work for minimum wage. And so most people would rather stay at home. Nobody's gonna work for minimum wage. You know, maybe some high school kids, maybe. But nobody's doing it. And it's like, it's everybody else's problem. That's why we need a socialist country. And it's people like that, by the way, that have gotten us in a position to where socialist candidates are being elected in different positions across the country. In case anybody's wondering why that's happening. It's because of stuff like that, because they've been convinced of something that isn't real, that there's things going on in this country that aren't actually happening. And good for, I think all those people should have to go on Caleb Hammer show. It should be the law.
3: 205. That's an awesome last name.
0: Yeah, Caleb Hammer. 205-545-9950. Let's keep it rolling when we get back on the other side. Hang tight.
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0: All right, let's keep it going. 205-545-9950. Let's see. We got Elizabeth in Moody. Elizabeth, what's up?
1: Hey, how are y'all doing?
0: We're good.
1: So I only joined about a half hour ago because I got in the car, but have y'all talked about the debates up there in Maine that they just had? To the Senate.
0: Yeah, we talked about him last week. We talked about this Ashley Webb person and all the things, which I'm next segment, I'm going to actually go into some more detail about Ashley Webb. But they have seemingly decided who's going to be the candidate, which is this Troy Jackson guy, who also has a history of attacking women, but Democrats apparently don't care.
1: Oh, my gosh. Yeah, I didn't hear that last week y'all talked about, but I saw some of the clips over this weekend, and I was really surprised that the other candidates were talking so much about Graham Platner being right about this and that. I can't believe they're not distancing themselves. And I thought, well, this Ashley Webb, I feel like she's probably the most authentic person up there.
0: I said the same thing. I was like, because she, he, whatever, was saying, yeah, I want to defund the police, but it's probably not going to happen. I would like to give her abolish ICE, but it's probably not going to happen. And I'm like, well, at least she's being real.
1: I know. They were like, you know, what are your qualifications? And, you know, she was like, I ran for this and I ran for that, but I'm not going to lie to you.
0: Yeah, like,
1: okay, that's a start.
0: She's like, I'm a songwriter and I like to read books.
1: Oh, right. Yes.
0: Okay.
1: Forgot about that.
0: Fair enough.
1: Anyway, that's all. It's like, I don't know, I might vote for this person if I were up there.
0: Out of that group, I think I would agree with you.
1: So anyway, that's all. Enjoy y'all.
0: All right, thanks, Elizabeth. We appreciate it. Yeah, it's it's the most authentic one out of the group. Daniel, what's up?
2: What's going on, Andrew? And it was the most authentic one out of the group.
0: Yeah,
2: loved it.
0: Ironically.
2: A little bit of transparency. No, I love the
0: transparency. That's what we got. Transparency.
2: Oh, it is awesome. Oh, it's creepy, but I mean, I don't know what's going on. There's something in the water up there in Maine. Whatever.
0: Yeah.
2: That Caleb Hammer bit was awesome, and unfortunately, I think to explain it, he missed a golden opportunity with that young idealistic idiot who thinks that we could all live in the perfect utopian society and drink the Kool-Aid and be happy and merry. You should have found out how much she makes and brings in a week, or whomever brings in that household, and say, awesome. Now we're going to take all of that away from you and only give you, what, $300 a week? And you have to change your entire lifestyle. Doesn't matter how hard you work or anything else. Take it all away from you. You can go live in a little single-wide trailer in the woods because we need to give it freely to these other people.
0: Yeah.
2: That's socialism.
0: Yep. That's it.
2: So,
0: and hell, he may have, because, I mean, it's a longer episode, which I didn't see the whole episode. But, yeah, that's definitely what he should have done. Just say, hey, you want socialism so bad, let's do it.
2: Hey, that's right. Let's do it. Let's take it all away, moron. And, yeah, waiters and waitresses actually make very good money because, again, young idealistic idiot doesn't understand that tips, that's where their money comes from. It's not the $2.50 an hour. They make hundreds of dollars in a night.
0: Yeah. These people are absolutely clueless. Daniel, I appreciate it, buddy.
2: Appreciate
0: it. Good to hear from you.
2: Yes, sir.
0: Let's hit the bottom of the hour right here. We'll come back, and I'll give you, I got a little more info on that Ashley Webb person.
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4: We start off the new work week with a heat advisory in place for much of central Alabama. Mix of sun clouds this afternoon with highs near 94 degrees in Birmingham, feeling almost 10 degrees warmer when we factor in the humidity. Make sure to drink extra water and take breaks from the extreme heat when you can, especially if you're working outdoors. Another hot one tomorrow, 95 degrees, the forecast high on Tuesday and Wednesday, each day with plenty of sunshine. Largely dry on Tuesday, a bit better chance of storms by late Wednesday as a front rolls through. That should take temperatures back down to near average and to the low 90s the rest of the work week. Maybe see 3340 meteorologist and McKay Cowan on Talk 99.5. Stay cool out there.
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18: 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And before they get too big for their britches, they should always remember that they're not endowed by God with some great knowledge and anointed to be in these offices. Generally, they were in any given political race the lesser of two evils in a low turnout race that everybody just decided they hated the other guy more in the last week. That's how they get there. That's a terrible way to keep a country together.
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0: you say that you got a clip of Bill Murray from Caddyshack?
1: Yeah.
0: Just to see if Tom from Bell City was accurate about that.
1: Yeah, I've got it right here. That she didn't put it up. Okay, here it is.
0: Okay.
1: With him talking.
2: So I tell him I'm a pro, Jack. And who do you think they give me? The Dalai Lama himself. The 12th son of the Lama. The flowing robes, the grace, bald. Striking. So I'm on a first tee with him. I give him the driver. He hauls off and whacks one. Big hitter, the Lama. Long. Into a 10,000-foot crevice right at the base of this glacier. Do you know what the Lama says?
3: No.
2: Gunga Galunga. Gunga Gunga La Gunga.
0: I don't hear it.
1: Well, Bill Murray's got a kind of a younger thing, but I don't know. How do we compare? I wish Bubba Rumble would called in.
0: Of course, dang, you know he's called in. Bubba, what's up?
4: Gunga Galunga, hey now.
1: That's pretty good.
4: That is a great movie. It's very quotable.
1: Yes.
4: And, you know, I'm going to lean into Tom's observation, Tom from Pass City, that is. And I've got a little quote, too, that I'm going to paraphrase a little bit. So here we go. I invented my own grass. Did you know that?
1: Wow.
4: This is a hybrid. This is a cross of bluegrass, Kentucky bluegrass, featherbed bent in Northern California, Centennial. The amazing stuff about this is that you can play 36 holes on it in the afternoon, take it home, and just get stoned to the bejesus belt.
0: I can see it. I can hear it now. I can absolutely hear it.
4: You know, that's a great movie, and I know Andrew thinks old movies are dumb and he doesn't watch them, but please tell me you've seen Caddyshack.
0: Maybe.
1: Put your brain in cruise and have a blast.
0: Yeah.
4: That's right.
0: I've seen clips of it. I'm assuming that I've watched it, I guess.
4: There's just layers of things to that movie that, you know, you can watch. I try to watch it at least once a year or so. It's a good summertime flick, if you ask me. But a lot of the names in that movie are sexual euphemisms, of course. And Bill Murray's character was called Carl Spackler, if you know what I mean.
0: Yeah.
4: And Judge Smale's niece was Lacey Underall, and Rodney Dangerfield was Cervic Construction.
1: Man, I gotta go back and watch that. That all went over my head.
4: It all clicks at some point. That was just a few years ago where that finally clicked with me, because, you know, it became undeniable, you know. But if there was one movie I would recommend that Andrew needs to see, and I think he said he's never seen it, and that would be Idiocracy. That is our movie. That's for our people, dude.
1: Oh, my gosh. Yes.
0: Yeah, I know all about the premise of the movie.
1: You've got to watch it.
0: But
1: it's perfect.
0: I know all about the electrolytes and the, you know, the whatever from the movie.
4: Well, see, and there's layers of connectivity to that, too, because it's Mike Judge, and you guys are the Beavis and Butthead of radio, and I could go on and on of that, but just a few years back, Mike Judge, I saw an interview with him, and they were asking him about Idiocracy, and he was talking about how it was supposed to be a comedy, but as we get closer and closer to it becoming true, it's not as funny to him as it used to be, because now it's becoming reality.
0: Yeah. Yeah, it's definitely not as funny when it actually turns into real life.
4: Another real life comparison I could make is the country lawyer is almost a dead ringer for Stephen Root's judge character in that movie.
1: Mm-hmm.
0: Yo, country
4: lawyer.
0: He's up
4: there thinking of Caton and thinking of fine on this here case.
0: Mm. We're gonna hopefully we'll have some country lawyer commercials soon.
4: I think we need to. And I mean, that business venture between him and Dr. Dingling is sure to be a winner, because, you know, you can't stop that level of greatness no matter what.
0: No.
1: Yeah, they're actually hoping that there are two other places. They're going to try and run out the businesses that are in there in the little strip mall so they can just take the whole strip mall, knock out the walls, and, you know, they've got it ready to go.
0: Mm.
4: It'd probably be for the better, because, like, two personalities like that can't really share space with other people. It has to be their own And I'm not sure what the actual cross-modernization of this business venture is going to be, but a lot of it could be the country lawyer defending Dr. Dingaling in sexual
1: from his many lawsuits.
4: That's right.
1: That's his first case.
4: That's it, man. It's a win-win situation. Well, all right. Shout out to Tom from Pell City. Oh, and also, I have been called other things, like over here on our local station. This one guy used to call me the stoner philosopher.
0: It's not a bad
4: Gotta lean into it. Gotta lean into it. All right. I'll let you guys get back to it, man. Hey, now.
0: There's Bubba Rumble. All right, let me talk about this Ashley Webb real quick, because I didn't get far enough details on her when we talked about her last week. And unfortunately her run for Senate is over, and I'll explain that here in a second. But Maine Democrat Ashley Webb, which is a biological male, but pretends to be female, showed up at the debate last week wearing a dress and tennis shoes and looking like a butterbean in a dress, basically. I don't know how to describe her. One, she's on Medicaid, apparently, and she was transparent about that. But maybe the biggest characteristic of Ashley Webb is the fact that she said she would not lie or deceive people. And I believe him or her when they say that. In one Reddit post that he made, he said he ovulates and he has a monthly period. But because he has external male parts instead of the proper hole, the blood comes out of his anus.
1: Well, we know what we know what that's from.
0: Yeah. Despite being an XY, he says he's pretty positive that he's an XX type. He also believes he has female internal organs, although CAT scans have turned up nothing on that front. Colonoscopies have also failed to validate a connection with a supposed hidden uterus.
1: A hidden uterus up his ass? Are you kidding me?
0: I guess. I mean, if his period's coming out the backside, then
1: that's
0: what he says. Which I would have that checked by a doctor.
1: I'm sure he can find a trans doctor somewhere.
0: I wouldn't just be bleeding out the backside and say to myself, "Yeah, it's just my period."
1: Yeah.
0: I'd have that looked at. But unfortunately, that's all you're going to get of Ashley Webb. Because Troy Jackson has essentially secured the Maine Senate Democrat nomination to replace accused rapist Graham Plattner. That apparently happening over the weekend, I think on Saturday, the majority of delegates had cast their votes for Troy Jackson. And let's see, 2/3 of the delegates have committed to voting for Jackson. And so while it's not official, he is pretty much got it. So it's going to be Troy Jackson against Susan Collins. The weird thing about Troy Jackson, though, is the fact that he has a noted history of abusing women, especially women that he works with. At one point, throwing a glass bottle at one woman. In an attempt to knock her out, I guess, in a fit of rage. So, I don't know that you really got anything a whole lot different there, Maine. But, whatever. It's all about being a man. They want a manly person. And I will say this. I legitimately think the Democrat Party wants a manly man running for office in important in important positions. The problem is that manly man also has to be a socialist and a feminist and in touch with his feelings
1: And yeah, but a feminist that throws a glass at a woman.
0: And being to trans people and all this kind of other stuff while simultaneously being a man's man. And I'm not that good at math, but I don't think that math's math. And I don't think you can put all those together and get a manly man. There was an article put out by the Atlantic claiming the era of the Democrat manly man is back. I mean, they legit believe that they have cracked the code and figured out how to quit being a bunch of P words and now are back in their era of manly men. We'll talk more about that when we get back. 205-545-9950, Noto Roofing. 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

0: The liberal journal of the Atlantic. I got a cramp in my leg.
1: Uh-oh, stretch it out. Pull your foot towards you.
0: I gotta get a banana. That's what the firefighters told me yesterday.
1: Mm-hmm, gotta have that potassium.
0: Well, I don't want any potassium. I've already done enough gay stuff this weekend. The liberal journal of the Atlantic claims the era of the Democrat manly man is back. They said Brian Poindexter. Okay. But they, okay, that's how you start it, by notating a guy that's last name is Poindexter. Brian Poindexter had just finished wolfing down a Reuben sandwich in a deli outside Cleveland when he delivered a message that, coming from a Democratic House candidate in the year 2026, sounded almost provocative. Quote, "There's nothing wrong with being masculine," Poindexter told me. "It's okay," he said, "to be a, quote, manly man." Poindexter's own manliness credentials are fully in order. The 46-year-old started working in a machine shop as a teenager and spent years hauling furniture across the country before finding stability as a union iron worker. He drives a Ram Bighorn pickup truck and built, with his buddy turned campaign manager, a shed in his backyard.
1: Oh my God, if you've got to say all those things, I mean, he ain't as manly as they're saying.
0: Now, Poindexter is running for Congress, trying to flip a Republican-held seat in Ohio with a pitch aimed at a constituency that has abandoned the Democrat Party over the past two decades. Men. Critiques such as Poindexter's have gelded to a consensus over the past 2 years, repeated ad nauseum by starchy senators and governors with an eye towards running for president in 2028. Closing the gender gap now seems to be an official electoral strategy for Democrats. A couple of months ago, I got a call from a party operative who pitched a story on the Democrats' efforts to win back the manosphere. The operative ran through a list of a half dozen candidates in key House districts who, quote, "are engaging culturally in male spaces," a bit of gobbledygook that I took to mean manly men or perhaps guys. But that also reflects the sort of anthropological distance that points to the depth of the party's problem. After all, an iron worker probably wouldn't describe himself as, quote, "engaging culturally in male spaces." Yeah, that's the problem when you're out here having to yell to people that you're a manly man, especially if your last name is Poindexter. You're probably not a manly man. I'm just saying. Most people can look at an individual and say, that's a manly man. They don't have to be told. "Hey, Brian Poindexter here. I'm a Democrat running for Congress, and I'm a manly man. I built a shed in my backyard." Okay, buddy. Okay. Remember when Kamala Harris ran that ad, what did they call it? It was, "I'm a man." It was like, I'm a man. And I support women. You know, it's basically men for Kamala Harris, because the campaign at that time had realized that they had really lost men and nobody was digging Kamala Harris. Do you remember? Okay, Bird's got that ad. This is the men for Kamala Harris ad. Listen.
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4: 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And I'm man enough.
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6: Meat. Man enough to cook my steak rare.
7: Man enough to deadlift 500 and braid the out of my daughter's hair.
8: You think I'm afraid to rebuild a carburetor? I eat carburetors for breakfast.
9: I ain't afraid of bears.
10: That's what bear hugs are for.
11: And I'll tell you another thing I sure as am not afraid of. Women.
12: I'm not afraid of women.
13: I'm not afraid of women.
14: They want to control their bodies? I say go for it.
15: They want to use IVF to start a family? I'm not afraid of families.
16: They want to be childless cat ladies?
17: Have all the cats you want.
15: Woman wants to be president?
18: Well, I hope she has the guts to look me right in the eye and accept my full-throated endorsement.
15: Because I'm man enough to support women.
19: Man enough to know what kind of donuts I like.
6: Man enough to admit I'm lost, even when I refuse to ask for directions.
8: man enough to not ban young women from reading Little Women.
18: Or one of those pants books that the sisters like.
15: I'm man enough to raw dog a flight. It sucked. Not worth it.
5: I'm man enough to be emotional in front of my wife.
2: In front of my kids.
15: In front of my horse.
8: I'm man enough to tell you that I cry at Love Actually.
5: Good Will Hunting.
2: West Side Story.
3: That and Predator.
15: And I'm sick of so-called men domineering, belittling, and controlling women just so they can feel more powerful.
8: That's not how my mama raised me.
18: I love women.
15: I love women who support their families.
2: Women who decide not to have families.
5: Women who take charge.
18: And I'm man enough to help them win.
0: That didn't go
1: cry
0: over.
1: Cry at West Side Story. Forget that, man. Only you can cry at Braveheart, and I cried a little bit at The Patriot. Mm-hmm. You can only cry at those movies. I mean, oh, my.
0: I hope a woman's... I hope a woman is strong enough to look me in my eye and accept my full-throated apology. Mm-hmm. Deep-throated apology.
1: Yeah, I raw dog it. I mean, come on, man. Come on.
0: I like to raw dog my flights. You should have seen. It's different when you can actually see the individuals in this commercial. This is from 2 years ago. I mean, this ran in like October of 24. And as soon as I saw that, I was like, oh, Kamala doesn't stand a chance. And the guy that's like, I eat carburetors for lunch. He's like 400 pounds. I'm like, dude, you eat everything for lunch. Oh, man. What a bunch of homos. Because you know real manly men weren't about to be in that commercial. One guy, one of the guys that was talking, he was sitting on the side of his, sitting on the back of his tailgate. And he was like, he had his legs crossed.
1: Oh,
0: and
1: no,
0: was,
1: not like women.
0: No, he was turned to the side looking at the camera. Like, his whole upper body was turned and his hands were sitting in his lap. I was like, God, dude. That's bad, bro. That's bad.
1: Man.
0: There's a lot of low T in that ad, which is why I constantly tell y'all about Alabama Men's Whoa. Clinic, man. I'm serious, man. If your testosterone gets too low, you'll find yourself voting Democrat. Like, dead serious. And I don't want that for any of you, because that's embarrassing. It's embarrassing. Now, if you got low T, don't be embarrassed about that. I've admitted to you guys that I had it. Unbeknownst to me, I had it. And I got with Jeremy in the men's clinic and said, hey, what can we do to get this back on track? And they said, we got the plan just for you. And they'll go through the process. They'll get you hooked up, man. They are essentially are like their own doctor's office, and they strictly concentrate on your testosterone. So every few weeks, you'll go back in there. They'll test you out. If your testosterone's not moving at the rate that you would like it, they'll bump you up. Maybe they'll go with a different treatment. But it's going to make all the difference in your life. If y'all have not tried it, at least set an appointment and go get tested, see where you're at, and then after that, make your decisions. But I can tell in the short amount of time that I've been doing it, it's already making a difference. So 205-598-7000 is the number, or set your appointment online, alabamamensclinic.com.
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10: Governor Ivey has authorized the deployment of several Swiftwater rescue teams here in Alabama over to the state of Texas to help with severe flooding there. The Texas Hill Country had flash floods recently in the very same area where an Alabama camper, Sarah Marsh of Mountain Brook, drowned last year at Camp Mystic, which experienced similar flooding. Rescue crews have aided over 200 people trapped by the water so far. Two people have died in this most recent flooding. The Alabama crews are coming from eight different counties here in the state and consist of eight people per team, along with their boats and other equipment. I'll be back with more Alabama stories after this.
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10: An officer-involved shooting occurred in Russellville after a DoorDash delivery driver was attacked. The officer was responding to the incident that occurred at the Mills Trailer Park. The officer sought to intervene in the assault that was occurring and was stabbed by the attacker. The officer then discharged his gun, hitting the attacker. The Alabama Law Enforcement Agency is now investigating this case. A Coleman County woman who ran as a Democrat for the district attorney seat back in 2004 but lost is now accused of trying to poison her husband for a second time. Sarah Baker was arrested last year for putting fentanyl in her husband's daily medication. This past weekend, Baker was arrested again by Coleman authorities for the very same reason. I'm Andrea Tite.
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0: ladies and gentlemen, getting some info on what happened in New York this morning. The suspect accused of deploying this incendiary device had anti-eye stuff on him. I don't know what that means, like t-shirts or, you know, whatever. But he was an anti-ice guy, and it's great that they hemmed him up so fast. But left-wing terrorism. Imagine that. It's left-wing terrorism. And, you know, it's also, I think this goes to low T as well. You get so emotional because of a lack of testosterone that you end up doing crazy things, irrational things. Now, this is not saying that women, because they don't produce a lot of testosterone, do crazy things. I don't want anybody to try to correlate the two. But there is irrational decisions made when your testosterone is low. And I think that's what we saw today. That is a perfect example. What I would tell the Democrat Party, if they want to be manly men, if they actually want to figure out how to portray that they're a man, that they are the party of men, and that they have manly men within their party, go to the Boston Be a Man page and listen to that guy's advice. You know, the guy that does the Be a Man clips, little short clips. And every single day he's giving out advice on how to be a man. We've got some of those, don't we, John Berg?
1: Yep, got them lined up and ready to go.
0: Yeah, here's the advice. If I'm talking to the Democrat Party, this right here is what I'm saying.
2: Drink too much at a family reunion and embarrass your wife and kids. Be a man.
0: That's a good piece of advice right there. Be a man. Give me some more.
2: Can't afford a vacation? Just drink until you don't know where you are. Be a man.
0: That's how to be a man, you know? Be a man. And we got more of them?
1: Oh, yeah, baby.
0: Let's keep rolling with it.
1: All right.
2: When you have to go on a job interview, sit down and immediately tell them you have to go take a dump. Be a man.
1: You know we'd laugh at that one.
0: Yeah, that's good, man. Be a man. Give me some more.
2: If your hands are dry, don't use lotion. Spit on them. Be a man.
0: You can't tell me. Everybody's done that before. You can't tell me. If you're a man, you can't tell me you haven't done that. Don't put lotion on your hands. Just spit on them.
1: Yeah, either spit on them. And you know what? If you're, you know, if you've had to take a dump out in the woods or whatever, you know, you can just rub your hands in dirt. Dirt is so cleansing.
0: Yeah.
1: Just rub your hands in the dirt. And if there's nothing around to wipe with, just grab you a handful of dirt and take care of it.
0: Yeah. Sometimes I'll go to the kitchen sink just to run water over my hands if they get dry.
1: Oh, heck, I'll go to the kitchen sink if I need to pee.
0: Just pee in the sink.
1: Yeah, I'm a bachelor.
0: Give me some more man advice. Okay. This is for the Democrat, but strictly for the Democrat Party, nobody else. This is how you be a man.
2: If your wife and kids want to see more of you, get a job on TV. Be a man.
1: We got a couple more if you would do
0: it. Yeah, go for it.
2: Stare at the mechanic the whole time he's fixing your car. Be a man.
0: I did that too. Because you're interested in seeing what they're doing, you know? And I don't know, part of it, especially with older people, like they want to make sure they're doing it right. So they're watching them the whole time. Yep. Like they'll actually walk back in the shop and sit there and watch them do it. I do that at work trucks, those are my boys. So I'm kind of.
1: Yeah, just hanging out. Just talking.
0: I feel like I got VIP treatment over there. Is there more?
1: There's one more.
0: Okay, let's go.
1: Here we go.
2: If you have a really bad sunburn, take Viagra. It'll keep the sheets off your legs. Be a man.
0: Oh,
1: love so good. Be a man.
0: It's so good. That's how you be a man. Come on. Anyway, I got all the advice that they need. I could do that all day. Last week, we did find out, and I think this is a great move, Pete Hegseth announced that it is going to be mandatory. They're going to do mandatory annual testosterone screenings for all U.S. military service members aged 30 and older. And everybody's like, oh my God, you can't do that. Why not? Why not? And if, listen, if we've got to implement some TRT, some sort of testosterone treatments in the military, so be it. Of course you want your members of your military to have high testosterone.
1: Yeah.
0: For the men, obviously. But I don't know. I mean, give it to the women, too. Who cares? I think women's, once a month, they get a boost of testosterone. Isn't that how that works? And they, during the ovulation cycle, doesn't their testosterone go up?
1: I don't know. That's a question for Dr. Ding-a-ling.
0: Yeah, that's a good point. Could you maybe text him and find out? Just say, do women's testosterone levels rise once a month?
1: Yeah.
0: I think that's true. I think I saw that somewhere. Which is why they make such brash decisions. You know, they got that testosterone going and they're feeling confident all of a sudden. There's less overthinking. When you've got testosterone, when you got high testosterone, you don't overthink as much. And so, not that you'll make good decisions, you'll just make decisions quicker. And most of them may be bad decisions, actually. But I don't think that's a bad idea. I think they should absolutely do it. The left calls it toxic masculinity, but I call it common sense. Hegseth says that the Department of War, we have the most elite warriors on the face of the earth. Every single day, you are pushed to your absolute physical and mental limits to master the profession of arms. We demand your all, and you give it. But while we invest heavily in our weapon systems, platforms, and gear,

0: about restoring and optimizing your natural capabilities, protecting your longevity, and ensuring you have the biological foundation required to sustain the fight.
1: Yeah, I just got a response back.
0: What do you say?
1: All right, Dr. Ding-a-ling says, there's nothing worse than French kissing a chick with a beard. If I can't be on top, then she's got way too much testosterone going on. No tea.
0: So, but that doesn't answer the question.
1: Well, I mean, obviously he doesn't want the women. You don't want to be giving women any testosterone.
0: Hold on. Dr. Ding-a-ling's no help. Let me AI it. Do women's testosterone rise during you know what?
1: During you know what?
0: I swear I heard that somewhere. It says no, they do not. They're typically at their lowest or near lowest point then and instead peak around mid-cycle. What? So it's the opposite? Okay, so I don't know where I heard that.
1: Yeah,
0: if you're riding
1: a bicycle, it's higher?
0: Yeah, something about a cycle.
1: Bicycle?
0: I don't know.
1: What the heck?
0: No,
1: I'm confused.
0: But Ashley Webb, who was running for Senate in Maine, definitely had the highest testosterone on stage, even though she has her menstrual cycle at her backside. Anyway, that's enough of that. That is enough of that. Let's keep moving. 205-545-9950. 545-9950. When we get back from this break, we'll hop on the phones. How does that sound, everybody? 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More coming up.
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0: Looking through the text line. Dang, is it almost 12:30 already?
1: It sure is.
0: Trucker Jack says, a pissed off woman on an adrenaline high is way too dangerous. They don't need any additional help with it. It's just not safe for anyone near them. King Rusty says, you got that from the Theo Vaughn podcast. He said, I just listened to it last week. Okay, I think that's right. I think that's where I heard it. Wait, thanks a lot, Theo. You got me over here lying about stuff. Bubba Rumble says, have periods out of the uterus in your behind. Be a man. man. That's enough of that. Let's keep moving. Dixter's on the line. Dixter, what's up?
2: Hey, man, do you remember the first time you ever had sex?
0: I don't know. I'd have to really think about it.
2: Well, I do, because I was by myself.
0: Oh, wow. What?
1: I don't know whether to... I guess it's too late to hit the button.
0: I mean, the fact that Dixter just dropped the mic. Dixter's always got a lot to say. Surely his phone cut off. Like, he didn't mean to leave it at
1: that.
0: Well,
1: he does have problems with his phone, I think, where he lives.
0: We got a weird audience, man. Let me grab Rick real quick. Rick, what's up?
3: Hey, now.
0: Hey, now. Hey, now. Hey, now. Hey, now.
3: Y'all so smooth. I don't know how you do it. How you go from thought to thought.
0: We're smooth like butter.
3: That's right. Check into that GERD. Acid reflux. But, you know, people are so gullible. I mean, easily manipulated, brainwashed. They'll drink the Kool-Aid if there's a big turd in there, you know.
0: That's right.
3: What's happened to critical thinking? Come on, wake up, America.
0: Yeah, it's going out the window, Rick.
3: I don't get it. Everybody's driven with emotions. There ain't no logic.
0: Mm-mm. None.
3: When are we going to wake up? When it's too late, maybe? I don't know.
0: Let's hope not. Let's hope it happens sooner than later.
3: Thank you.
0: All right. Thank you, Rick. I appreciate it. Yeah, I mean, I think that's... I wouldn't dismiss the low testosterone epidemic in this country being a reason for why we see what we see, because it is a mixture of things. It's not just as men get older. Yes, naturally their testosterone goes down, but in younger people with the, you know, countless ingredients that they've put in our food, some of which are poison. Like, there's just all these things that we consume that alter our chemical makeup, our internal makeup, including testosterone, and it suppresses it. And it causes people to, you know, men in particular, to get in their feelings, and instead of thinking critically about certain things or topics, they run off emotion. And that is, you know, there's nothing wrong with getting in tune with your feelings. I don't mean you have to completely disconnect from that. I mean, there's a lot of people out there that claim things like therapy and whatever else helps them, and if that's the case, man, more power to you. But, you know, you need to use your brain more often than a lot of people do. There's no reason that we should have a rise of socialism in this country, but we are, because people are thinking with their emotions. Just like that Caleb Hammer clip. You know, this lady was worried about 30% of Americans working for minimum wage. Well, she didn't do that because she didn't say that because she used her brain. She said that because she emotionally feels like three quarters of the country is making minimum wage. Your emotions are usually not based in truth. It's the same way with being transgender. Like, you identify as something else because of your emotions and not your brain. Your brain would tell you, and they claim their brain tells them they're a different gender. Your brain would tell you that science cannot be changed. Can it be manipulated? Absolutely. All you got to do is look at different things like climate change and whatever else. It can, that stuff can be manipulated. Like Donald Trump just put out a Truth Social about the Academy, National Academy of Sciences, publishing fraudulent, biased climate change manuals that have influenced policy. And the reason that those influence policy is because the NAS is used by federal judges. It's used by politicians on policy. It's used by, you know, different organizations or people within the government that approve grants to individual groups for green energy or whatever it is. Listen to this. I'll give you exactly what he said. He said, the National Academy of Sciences has historically published analytical scientific manuals expressly for a federal judiciary. Of course, the Academy has been run by radical left Democrats who, it turns out, published fraudulent, biased, and misleading manuals on climate change. These bogus manuals were used by judges to decide massive climate change cases and have created huge losses across our country. These manuals have been totally discredited. Our nation's federal judges deserve facts and science, not political fraud and false science on climate. With this truth, I hereby order federal suspension and debarment officials to review this conduct. Our taxpayers should not be funding climate fraud, and judges should never have to rely upon it. Well, that's a good point, though. You can't really argue. And climate change has always been able to be, they've been able to cram that down people's throats because the people that give out the grants to groups, say, within the National Academy of Sciences or whatever specialty group that's studying the atmosphere or studying the climate, they would essentially say, yes, we need you to do a report on this. We need you to do a report on the changing global temperatures. And we will give you a grant for that. We will give you $5 million to write this report. The only stipulation is it has to provide us with this outcome. Don't care how you get there. Don't care how you use the science or how you manipulate it. Just make sure this is the outcome at the end of the report. And that outcome would always be climate change is real. So when this manual gets sent out from the National Academy of Sciences and it says climate change is real, well, then guess what? They just assume that that's the truth. But in reality, it turns out to be a big old fat money racket. That's how they operate. But anyway, back to the liberals. There's a lot of people saying their vote is up for grabs that have always been on the left, and that spells big trouble for Democrats.
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5: We start off the new work week with a heat advisory in place for much of central Alabama. Mix of sun clouds this afternoon with highs near 94 degrees in Birmingham, feeling almost 10 degrees warmer when we factor in the humidity. Make sure to drink extra water and take breaks from the extreme heat when you can, especially if you're working outdoors. Another hot one tomorrow, 95 degrees, the forecast high on Tuesday and Wednesday, each day with plenty of sunshine. Largely dry on Tuesday, a bit better chance of storms by late Wednesday as a front rolls through. That should take temperatures back down to near average into the low 90s the rest of the work week. Maybe see 3340 meteorologist Emma Kate Cowan on Talk 99.5. Stay cool out there.
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0: I mean, you've lived enough life that you have knowledge and you have some living experience, et cetera, et cetera. That is absolutely insane that the retirement age would be 54. You're just getting going.
1: Does it not show how desperate they are? That they're like, here's the thing. We'll get rid of these justices that disagreed with us. Yeah.
2: I would agree with the idea of getting rid of the Supreme Court justices by a mandatory retirement age of 54 if that same rule applied to the state legislature and the governor.
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0: 205-545-9950. 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They don't get fees from you. They get them elsewhere. You don't have to worry about paying anything. They just get your money protected and make sure it grows and then help you convert that into a plan as to what retirement looks like, how you're able to dole the money out to make sure you keep your money. I mean, there are ways, as most of you guys know, where you can, after, you know, building up that money over the course of years and you working, you know, for decades, you can just simply live off the interest. And you can do that in a way that you ultimately leave money for your children, leave money for your grandkids, and still live a very comfortable life, that life you wanted to live. So if you haven't done that yet, you got over 50K. I mean, you know, if you're around 50K, just... If it's around that, or maybe it's even way higher than that, it doesn't matter. Just go ahead and make some plans. Get in touch with him. Let him know I sent you, and my buddy's going to take care of you. 833-596-7233. That's 833-596-7233. And online, retirewithearnest.com. That's retirewithearnest.com. Dixter says on the text line, my wife cut off. She snatched that phone quicker than you could say, don't you do it. So he's saying that's what happened with the phone cutting off. His wife snatched it.
1: Good job, girl.
0: So there was more to the story, but she didn't want him giving out all of his personal information, which was a little shocking. Because of the way the left is acting, whether it's the, you know, pretending to be the party of manly men, or the trans stuff, or the immigration stuff, or even probably the worst of all, the communism stuff, the rise in socialism, that has got some Democrats, lifelong Democrats, saying that their vote is up for grabs, that it is in play. Oh, I do want to say on the front of being a manly man and doing man stuff, J.D. Vance and Usher just welcomed in their newest baby boy yesterday. So J.D. Vance has got a new baby.
1: Nice.
0: Which is something Ashley Webb cannot do. She cannot give birth to a baby. But Bill Maher, of all people, who does not like Donald Trump, does not like Republicans, has always been a liberal. For the first time I ever remember hearing this come out of his mouth, he said in an interview to Jonathan Carl that his vote is up for grabs.
2: You told J.D. Vance you're open, your vote is up for grabs.
3: Yes, my vote is in play because it can't be Trump running. Mm-hmm. So I'm not living in communist America. I mean, I know the talking point is that, well, it's not communism, it's socialism. Okay, I've read the quotes from the DSA platform, from their own mouths. Don't tell me I'm not seeing what I am seeing. And DSA, again, they say things like, you know, takeover of key industries, government. That's communism.
0: Yeah, I would say so. I mean, we've seen it. We've seen it happen all over the world. And so for Bill Maher to say that, that puts the Democrat Party in a very bad position. Because there are many liberals out there, people that are older people, I say older people, people in their 50s, maybe late 40s, 50s, even 60s, that are old school liberals that have been programmed to think that Republicans are bad. You know, they used to, back in the day, liberals would hate Republicans because they viewed them as only looking out for rich people and not the working man. That they were just a bunch of rich old white guys and not, you know, worried about middle-class Americans, and that's who Democrats were fighting for. And I guess in their pursuit, in the Democrats' pursuit to bring back the idea that they are for the working man, instead of working their way back towards the middle, they decided to go further left and say, we're for the working man, but we're going to do it through socialism. And a lot of people are like, that's not going to work. So these people that are in, that are middle-aged, those people that have long supported the Democrat Party, listen to individuals like Bill Maher. They listen to Bill Maher and they take his advice. They feel like, hey, I'm a Bill Maher Democrat. And if Bill Maher is telling people that I'm willing to vote for a Republican, that one opens the door to humanize candidates within the Republican Party, which is what Democrats have always fought against. But two, saying almost you can vote for the Democrat Party because they've gone so far left. Like they are literally importing socialism into our politics. And they don't seem to have any remorse for that whatsoever. Normally, both parties back 20, 30 years ago would have been ringing the bell for a five-alarm fire if socialist candidates were being elected within their party. They would crush those individuals. They would pull all funding from them. They would not support them. They would distance themselves. But now the Democrat Party is embracing these people. It's like our one caller mentioned with the, you know, the Democrat saying Maine senator, Senate Democrat debate, right? You would think that those individuals would distance themselves from Graham Plattner, who also himself claimed he was a socialist, but he's also accused rapist. And instead of distancing themselves, they embraced Graham Plattner's ideas and said, yeah, I liked everything about Graham Plattner, except for his controversies. It's like, what? Are you that married to socialism at that point? The answer is yes. The Democrat Party has married themselves to this idea of socialism, and they fully plan to implement it. It won't be long, and the old guard's going to be pushed out. Nancy Pelosi's being pushed out. Chuck Schumer will be pushed out. All of these people that have stuck around, even the craziest of them, you know, they're going to be pushed out. And there's going to be this new generation of candidates that actually believe socialism works. It's a scary thought. And I would be worried if I was a Democrat. John's in Hoover. John, what's up?
4: I just had a thought, Carl, you were talking about the Democrats and Republicans here, but if, did you ever try to contact our Senator Britt in Washington or even our local number? I don't know where she gets her information from, but every time I call in the past year, they say leave a number no matter when it is, and they never call me back. So I don't. She's getting constituent information, but it's not from her constituents calling her. I just, am I having that trouble or is anybody else?
0: I don't know. I mean, the audience can let us know. They can text in and let us know if they've been attempting to contact Katie Britt and not getting an answer.
4: Well, yeah, you get. I went to Washington. I went to their local numbers here, and they all ring and when they come on, they say we're busy, leave a number and we'll call you back, but they never do. So, and I thought, well, how do you get your information from your constituents? That's the thought that occurs to me. If anybody else has that problem, I'd like to know, but maybe it's me. Maybe they don't like my voice or something. I don't know.
0: Maybe. Who knows? Yeah, I'll keep an eye on that. If anybody says anything about that, I'll put it out on the radio.
4: Appreciate it. Bye now.
0: Yes, sir. Yeah, I don't know. I hadn't tried to call Katie Britt lately. I've never talked to Katie Britt. I was, you know, I was a non-fan of Katie Britt originally. She's not bad. She's not a bad senator. I mean, she's obviously a solid conservative. She's not perfect. And I felt like, you know, she was given that seat just because of who she was. But that's the way those things work, I guess. just like we're seeing in South Carolina with Lindsey Graham's sister, you know?
1: And no, I don't think it's like that.
0: Well, in the sense of you're next in line. I mean, yeah, it's a little different, but it's, you know, I mean, she's all right. Like, I don't really have anything to bash her about right now, but I've had my issues, and I'm sure I'll have more issues in the future, but...
1: Yeah, but she's very active.
0: She is. I'll give her that. Let's see. Larry is on the road. Larry, what's up?
5: Hey, guys. Enjoy the show when I can listen. Just wanted to ask you a question or two. In reference to what transpired with the media not covering Trump last week, the major networks, ABC, CBS, NBC.
0: Yeah.
5: I mean, all the files that he said that's been relinquished to, I guess, to these different networks, I mean, has anything been said or done or anything been relinquished? Do you know?
0: You mean relinquished in what way? Oh, as far as the FCC license of these companies?
5: Not just that, not just from that standpoint, but the fact that he said that there was millions of files that, that China was involved in, and the fact that they didn't even make an effort they didn't make an effort to cover it, and them being major networks and us being public citizens, you know, not just the scrutiny from that perspective, but also the fact that, you know, it's like been a backyard of crickets lately. You haven't heard nothing from, if they relinquished these files from Washington or from the White House, you would have thought you'd heard something by now, but you haven't heard nothing about all of this information that, I mean, that China's been involved with, so to speak, if you know what I'm asking.
0: Right, no, I get it. And, well, and what they've done, because Donald Trump didn't just announce these things, he provided receipts, he put the files on the White House website, the media companies, CNN, so I got multiple TVs in here, and one of them stays on CNN. CNN in particular has stayed away from that story completely since the day after. You know, they just said, oh, it's all fake, he's just making this up, there's no evidence. They have not, from what I've seen, even mentioned it since. And they can't, because they have no way to refute what is on paper, what is in the CIA files, where they openly admit in their own writing that they were removing this information from the presidential daily briefing so Donald Trump wouldn't know anything about it, and that they made this effort in order to keep Donald Trump from having anything that would benefit him in the election.
5: You know, with all due respect, and I'm going back in the past for just a second, but think about it. When they actually attacked Mar-a-Lago, and they took everything, you heard nothing forever. They never found anything, so to speak. Would you agree with that? And so far, in reference to what Trump has said, especially with this, in reference to the 2020 election, these networks aren't. I mean, they're kind of sitting on their hands, so to speak. If you get my drift, but.
0: Oh, yeah.
5: I just wanted to throw that out there and get your opinion more about it, because we're talking about major networks. The public citizens have the right, and they didn't cover nothing. It just pisses me off. So
0: yeah.
5: Love your show, man. Appreciate
0: All right.
5: it.
0: Thanks, Larry. Yeah, I think most people are with you, including myself. Like, it's infuriating to know that these companies who claim to be news organizations are able to silence. Not silence, but to go with a complete blackout of a major presidential address. They want to do their part. And this stuff, these decisions are made by the executives up high. It's not even like these decisions are made by Potato Head Brian Stelter or, you know, Abby Phillips or whoever's hosting a CNN show. They're making those decisions from the top. And they're doing so because they don't want to benefit Trump in any way, and they don't want to benefit J.D. Vance coming up in 2028 or Marco Rubio or whoever it is. It is part of the Democrat machine. And what's interesting in this instance is the fact that the receipts came with this speech. They're available widely. Well, where normally you would have CNN or MSNBC spin this story into oblivion and come up with all these different angles as to why what Donald Trump said was a lie, they have had to just completely stop talking about it. Nothing at all. Because for years now, for 6 years, They have told you and told the world that meddling in the election is a complete conspiracy theory, that it didn't happen in 2020. Nothing was altered. Nothing happened. There was no benefit given to Joe Biden whatsoever. 81 million votes was what Joe Biden garnered, even though Joe Biden was possibly one of the most unpopular candidates in recent history. He's ran for president countless times and couldn't get any traction. All of the evidence is right there, and that means they can't touch it. They can't even spin it as they normally would. So they have to completely ignore it. And I think they knew that going in. They knew that there were going to be files published on the White House website. And so that probably went into their decision not to carry it live when it happened. And it's shocking. I mean, on its surface, it's shocking that we would be in a day and age where they would do that. But they have just made that their thing. Because ever since 2020, they've used the excuse of it's dangerous to put out these lies. You know, ever since COVID and the idea of censoring people over COVID disinformation, they have almost viewed themselves as the moral authority on what is or is not safe for you to hear. Now, thank God for the internet. Thank God in particular for X. Thank God for Elon Musk. We would be living in a much different world, even 6 years later, if it weren't for Elon Musk purchasing Twitter. Because of that, you're able to get accurate information. You're able to find out, even with AI, with all the problems with AI, you're able to find out the answers to questions that the likes of CNN or MSNBC or NBC or whoever will not give you. It also creates this opportunity for people to bring up old clips, old videos, old sound bites, such as the ones where Kamala Harris talks about foreign countries hacking into our elections and how we need to swap to paper ballots. The years and years, decades really, of Democrats in Congress, on TV, talking about how voting machines are unreliable and easily hackable. Because of social media, because of X, we're able to watch those. And because of platforms like this, I'm able to bring them to you as we did on Friday. It's all laid to bear, baby. So CNN, they can't do anything but zip it.
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0: Did they finally confirm that Taco Bell was the source of the diarrhea parasite?
1: I think they did.
0: I think they finally nailed that down, like, for sure, for sure. Diarrhea coming from Taco Bell. Imagine that, everybody. Oh, and also, speaking of diarrhea and Bill Maher having his vote up for grabs, I noticed Van Jones is exploding. Because explosive diarrhea. He's exploding at the far-left socialist radicals as they continue to rise in numbers, seemingly rise in numbers and rise to power, saying, stop pooping in the punch bowl and telling us the turds are ice cubes. That's a quote directly from Van Jones. He said, I'm tired of being told that. To be a progressive, I now must swear allegiance to crazy ideas. I'm a strong Democrat with a winning bipartisan track record. I'm rooted in progressive ideals and policies, criminal justice reform, Green New Deal, Medicare for all, free education, clean air and water. These are ideas I have fought for my entire adult life. But some people in groups like the DSA are pushing an agenda far outside those ideals. Supporting Hamas is not progressive. No police, no prisons, no borders is not progressive. Celebrating the murder of Israeli civilians is not progressive. These ideas are regressive. If there were no police or prisons, if anyone in your neighborhood could do whatever they wanted while politicians cheered on terror groups, would that represent progress to you? No, that would be a step back. Those are regressive ideas. He says, on the other hand, if everybody could see a doctor when they got sick, get a good free education and breathe clean air, what would that represent? Would that represent progress? Yes, blah, blah, blah. Some defend the far left by claiming they only want Nordic-style social democracy. If that were true, I might applaud them. I want those policies too. But what does universal health care have to do with Hamas? Well, I'm looking for his turd in the punch bowl. Oh, there it is. He said, yes, we want our Democrat Party to be a big tent, but we don't need a party poopers. Stop pooping in the punch bowl. I agree with that.
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4: Governor Ivey has authorized the deployment of several swift water rescue teams here in Alabama over to the state of Texas to help with severe flooding there. The Texas Hill Country had flash floods recently in the very same area where an Alabama camper, Sarah Marsh of Mountain Brook, drowned last year at Camp Mystic, which experienced similar flooding. Rescue crews have aided over 200 people trapped by the water so far. Two people have died in this most recent flooding. The Alabama crews are coming from eight different counties here in the state and consist of eight people per team, along with their boats and other equipment. I'll be back with more Alabama stories after this.
5: Brian Dawson here, CEO of 1819 News. I'm also the host of 1819 News, the podcast, and we'd love for you to join us by listening to our weekly show on all the top podcast apps, both in audio and video format. At 1819 News, the podcast, we are in pursuit of a free and flourishing Alabama. 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
4: An officer-involved shooting occurred in Russellville after a DoorDash delivery driver was attacked. The officer was responding to the incident that occurred at the Mills Trailer Park. The officer sought to intervene in the assault that was occurring and was stabbed by the attacker. The officer then discharged his gun, hitting the attacker. The Alabama Law Enforcement Agency is now investigating this case. A Coleman County woman who ran as a Democrat for the district attorney's seat back in 2004 but lost is now accused of trying to poison her husband for a second time. Sarah Baker was arrested last year for putting fentanyl in her husband's daily medication. This past weekend, Baker was arrested again by Coleman authorities for the very same reason. I'm Andrea Tice for 1819 News on Talk 99.5.
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7: We start off the new work week with a heat advisory in place for much of central Alabama. Mix of sun clouds this afternoon with highs near 94 degrees in Birmingham, feeling almost 10 degrees warmer when we factor in the humidity. Make sure to drink extra water and take breaks from the extreme heat when you can, especially if you're working outdoors. Another hot one tomorrow, 95 degrees, the forecast high on Tuesday and Wednesday, each day with plenty of sunshine. Largely dry on Tuesday, a bit better chance of storms by late Wednesday as a front rolls through. That should take temperatures back down to near average and to the low 90s the rest of the work week. Maybe see 3340 meteorologist Emma Kate Cowan on Talk 99.5. Stay cool out there.
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0: 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I'm surprised my voice has lasted as long as it has.
1: You have done well, my friend.
0: I feel exhausted. I ain't gonna lie, man. I'm on the struggle bus today.
1: Yeah. Well, I mean, it may sound silly, but throwing up is, I mean, it's like exercising. You know, your whole body tenses up when you're pushing.
0: I feel like I pulled a muscle right here in my, whatever this would be. What is this?
1: Your clavicle?
0: Is this my clavicle?
1: But I don't. Yeah, but I mean the muscle group. I don't.
0: Is that? Would it make sense if I was and I pulled the muscle right?
1: Well, yeah, yeah. I mean, because your whole body is tensing up, you could get it in your stomach. You could get it in your back.
0: I was so mad last night because I couldn't eat my, Korean barbecue, because what Trish does is she'll take croissant rolls and she'll put butter on them and like cook them on the stove, like kind of grill them like a grilled cheese, and then you put the meat on it and it's just so good.
1: Well, you mean you can eat it tonight for dinner?
0: Yeah, that's what I'll do. No more Costco glizzies for me, buddy.
1: Yeah, chew up your food really good,
0: bro. I threw that away so hard. I slammed it. I look like Michael Jordan. I was like, boom. Threw it in a garbage can.
1: Yeah, well, I'm telling you, my doctor told me that I need to chew my food at least 1,000 times for every bite.
0: That's a lot. I don't have that problem.
1: No, I'm just kidding. It's not 1,000. But, chew it up well.
0: Yeah. I don't have that issue happen often, but it definitely happens if the food isn't fresh.
1: That's odd. So it's not GERD.
0: Even if not GERD, what is that?
1: GERD is what I have and my dad had.
0: Oh.
1: It's that little protein ring.
0: Yeah, if it's like, say if it's even a hamburger that I cooked the night before and it's been refrigerated and I reheat it, it's still going to possibly get stuck. But it's just, I don't know. It was bad, though. It was real bad. But none of that's going to stop me from going to Mandu today. I'm still going to do my Mandu workout. I promised to myself no excuses today. I'm going to get it in, baby. And so I'll be down there after the show getting my workout in. It's only 15 minutes. There's no reason for me not to go, even if I don't feel good. It's like, dude, you have 15 minutes. Now, I'm going to go home and I'm going to relax today after that. And I know Trish will be A-okay with me doing that because she's always encouraging me to rest. But I'm not going to do it before I get my workout. 15 minutes, man. This is for everybody. You got a free session waiting on you. And if you haven't tried this out, it can make all the difference in the world. John Bird knows it. John Bird's had long stints at Mandu. Hopefully he's going to be back soon. Is he? Is John Bird going to be back soon?
1: Yes, I shall.
0: Now that you got a lot of your stuff taken care of, and, we had to wait for John Bird's life to slow down, but they do periodically ask me about you. When's John Bird coming back?
1: Yeah, I am coming back.
0: I may swap my sessions. You can't pull off a 2:30 because you got a few extra things to do.
1: Yeah, I mean,
0: what's the
1: sometimes
0: earliest?
1: I possibly could leave by like 2:05 because I have to upload the podcast, hour four of the podcast and hour four of YouTube.
0: Well, if you left at 2:05, you could do it, but could you get there by 2:30 for a 2:45 session?
1: Oh, yeah.
0: Yeah. 2:30 would be more ideal, but we'll worry about that once you get back in the groove.
1: Yeah.
0: But for those of you that have not tried it, I want you to try it out because knowledge is power. And once you know how this works, you're going to say to yourself, wow, that is everything Andrew told me it was. I've been building muscle, losing weight. I've been losing weight lately, too. I haven't jumped on the scale over the past few days, but I probably lost 5 pounds last night because I threw up everything in my system and couldn't eat dinner. But I attribute a lot of it to Mandu because they keep me on my toes, and they even give you advice, man, outside. Like, you got to take some accountability when you're not at Mandu as well. You know, you want to watch your diet. You want to maybe sprinkle in a little cardio, maybe on the elliptical or the treadmill, or maybe you want to go jogging at the park for, you know, a few laps. But to get all that kickstarted, you got to have Mandu. That's where you build the muscle. That's where you lose the weight. That's where you lose the visceral fat that's around your organs, which is the most important thing to lose, and all the things. And they're there for you every step of the way. Those trainers have got all the answers for you. So get your free session by going to the website, mandu.com, M-A-N-D-U-U.com, mandu.com, and hook it up. Three locations. As you know, you've got Homewood, you've got Huntsville, and you've got Tuscaloosa. Whichever one you want, it's on you, baby. Y'all hook that up. Make sure you mention me when you go. Say I heard about you on the line and get yourself hooked up. Anna Paulina Luna has been on fire as of late. Can I point that out? She has not only been the tip of the spear on the SAVE Act that they're trying to get through the Senate at this point, but she has also teased explosive declassified files that allegedly show a former member of Congress placing foreign government agents on their as their congressional interns. Let me just say that again. A former member of Congress who was putting in place government agents, foreign government agents, into congressional intern spots, and exposes something that I don't think a lot of people knew about, including myself, that there are no background checks required for congressional staffers. Let me repeat that. No background check. Everybody listening to this show likely had to have a background check for their job. But you mean to tell me congressional staffers who get to roam the hill of the Capitol each and every day don't get a background check?

0: It's Qatar, Saudi Arabia, and Congresswoman Kat Kamak responded with, "You would be correct." So it seems to be Qatar, the same country that has hosted Hamas leaders, that funded the Muslim Brotherhood, that poured money into American universities and influence operations. They've been operating inside the halls of Congress with almost zero scrutiny all this time. That's a little strange. And here's the part that should enrage every American. Congressional staff and interns are not required to undergo background checks while handling classified information at the highest level. Because the classified info that congressmen and women get their hands on usually goes into the hands of staff members. Yes, Qatar and yes, Saudi Arabia has been helpful in the conflict against Iran. Yes, we consider them an ally, but just as we are critical of Israel and the things they do that compromise U.S. interest, we need to be critical of these individuals as well. All these countries do this to each other, by the way. But there's no reason we should be knowingly allowing it to happen. That's insanity. Now, what will be interesting is who is and is not willing to talk about this. Because I can play it down the middle. I can be critical of Israel, and I can praise Israel. I can also criticize Saudi Arabia, and I can praise Saudi Arabia. Which, did I say that already? I can praise and criticize Saudi Arabia, the UAE, Qatar, whatever. I can do both. A lot of people can't do both. A lot of people have to pick teams in these situations. And that's why you won't hear this from some. I wouldn't be surprised if Tucker Carlson doesn't even touch the story. Because Tucker Carlson has cozied up to the likes of Qatar, to the likes of some of these countries in the Middle East for whatever reason. Same thing with Candace Owens. Maybe they will. I hope, to their benefit, I hope they do bring this up. And they have traditionally been the type of people that would absolutely bring this up. But if it turns out they don't, I wouldn't be surprised, because they have picked their teams. And I like Candace Owens to an extent. And I like Tucker Carlson. I used to love Tucker Carlson. I thought he was brilliant. But he's turned into one of these, you know, pick and choose my side. And even if the truth doesn't work out for me, I'm still going to stick with my side. I don't personally like that. But just sit back and watch. Sit back and watch who brings that story up and who actually talks about it. Because while it's a big story now, and I haven't seen it in any of the media headlines, it will be brought up again once these newly declassified documents come out that Anna Paulina Luna is mentioning. And then we'll be faced with the fact that you're forced to talk about it and ask, why has this been happening? Who is the former member of Congress? Can we go ahead and guess that it's probably a Democrat? All of those questions to be answered very, very soon. 205-545-9950, keeping it rolling on this edition of The Line.
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0: 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And I love that about them. 256-305-1854. 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Yes, sir. Yes, sir. Let's see. Looking through the text line, David says, should the congressman putting in foreign agents be listed as treason? I would say so, depending on what played out during those times. If he knowingly had these individuals on staff as, and I'm not talking about just people from Qatar that ended up on congressional staff. I'm talking about agents from these foreign countries. And if it's happening with this one particular congressman, how many other instances are there? Especially since no background checks are being run. We need to know. We need to know. Jen says, may need to get your esophagus stretched. Boy, that sounds gay.
1: Yeah, that's with GERD. That's what they do.
0: Really?
1: And it breaks up the protein ring.
0: That's from way earlier. Sometimes I feel like when we get texts, people are texting us about stuff we talked about 3 hours prior. Do you think maybe people are watching on YouTube and they're behind?
1: Yeah, I mean, I can look now and see several people have watched and also listened.
0: Huh. I always wondered about that. Frosty says, hey, now, in my opinion, the ideas of progressives like Van Jones are closer to socialism than he would admit. Take from some and give to others is core leftist ideals. Yeah, I agree. I think Van Jones is a socialist. He just doesn't want to admit it. Christina, recheck your information about Taylor Farms and Taco Bell being the source of the diarrhea breakout. Several sources, news sources, including Fox News, is saying FDA is now was a false positive against Taylor Farms. Sounds like the CEO or whoever is over Taylor Farms have greased some palms. Maybe so. I didn't look too far into it. I just saw some blurbs about it. Sam says, a few days ago, Alex Stein ate Taco Bell on a show to show his love for Taco Bell. I got to get him to call into the show ASAP. Alex Stein, man, what a mess. CENTCOM announced over the weekend, a U.S. service member that was killed in action by an Iranian drone in Iraq. I think a drone had landed and the service member was killed during a controlled demolition of the unexploded downed Iranian drone, which is awful, awful situation. And then you had a base hit in Jordan, which took the life of two other U.S. service members. So three, and I believe they just recently identified the service members. So keep their families in your prayers. And, you know, what do you say? They gave the ultimate sacrifice, and it's something that I'll and we as a whole would never be able to repay to them. But thank God we have people like that in this country to keep us free. All right, Willa segment's coming up right after this. Hang tight.
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3: We start off the new work week with a heat advisory in place for much of central Alabama. Mix of sun clouds this afternoon with highs near 94 degrees in Birmingham, feeling almost 10 degrees warmer when we factor in the humidity. Make sure to drink extra water and take breaks from the extreme heat when you can, especially if you're working outdoors. Another hot one tomorrow, 95 degrees, the forecast high on Tuesday and Wednesday, each day with plenty of sunshine. Largely dry on Tuesday, a bit better chance of storms by late Wednesday as a front rolls through. That should take temperatures back down to near average into the low 90s the rest of the work week. Maybe see 3340 meteorologist and McKay Cowan on Talk 99.5. Stay cool out there.
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2: What you hear is what's really happening.
0: A 1949 U.S. Air Force intelligence study concluded that some reported UFO sightings likely involved real objects, but their identities could not be determined. It assessed that the most plausible explanations were advancing domestic or foreign technology, recommending that any foreign sightings being treated as potential Soviet scientific, military, or intelligence threats until proven otherwise.
1: Right. Deep dive time.
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0: 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Hit him up. Hit my buddy up, Mike Miller. He's got you taken care of. That's my dude right there. 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Y'all hook it up, man. Mike's good people. He is good people, man. He loves what he does and loves taking care of people. So, to piggyback off the Iran stuff I was just talking about, CENTCOM has completed its ninth consecutive night of strikes against Iran. And Trump put out on Truth Social saying that Iran will pay many times over for killing American soldiers. So by this time tomorrow, when we find out what some of the punishment is going to ultimately be for Iran, it is not going to be good. He says, every time Iran kills an American soldier, they will pay for that killing many times over. This directive has been passed on to the Secretary of War, Pete Hegseth, Chairman of the Joint Chiefs of Staff, Daniel Kane, and every leader in the military, President Donald J. Trump. Yeah, it's about to get bad for them. I wouldn't want to be on that side of the Persian Gulf. They're going to be lucky if we just don't take it all out. We've been bombing the ish out of them for 9 straight days, and it's about to crank up. I got a feeling that they haven't seen what they're about to see, but that's just a guess. That's just a hunch. We'll see. And of course, you know, Democrats, they think our response should be just to stop and retreat with our tails tucked between our legs. Actually, the position of the Democrats is probably to invite all those people over here so they have a better life. It's what they do over in the UK. There was one story in particular where, and I think this was on a German flight. This was a flight from Germany. Where is the flight to? I think it was coming out of Germany. But a 28-year-old Turkish migrant living in Germany refused to sit next to a woman on a flight because of Sharia law. This is what he told them. Then he punched and slapped a female flight attendant who dared to confront him over it. So he had bought a ticket. He had an assigned seat. The assigned seat was next to a female. He said, I'm not sitting next to this female. It's Sharia law. A female stewardess comes up and says, well, we don't abide by Sharia law. That's not the law of the land. So the Muslim Turkish guy ends up assaulting the female stewardess.
1: Hope they throw him under the jail.
0: Should have thrown him out the plane.
1: Yeah. Cole.
0: Take the Sharia law with you. That's what Democrats want. Democrats want that kind of stuff here in this country. And if they don't actively want it, they're willing to allow it, which is the whole problem in itself. Anyway, I better not get fired up. Let's move on. It is time, ladies and gentlemen, for the Wheel of Segment.
2: Q criminals.
3: Criminal.

0: Yeah, yeah, yeah. Let's go with it. What was it? Criminals that suck, right?
1: Criminals that suck.
0: All right. Let's see what we got today. Up first, John Bird.
2: Mm-hmm.
0: Attorney accused of trying to poison her husband again. An attorney.
1: So she must have gotten off the first time.
0: I'm not sure, but this is out of Coleman. It says a woman accused of poisoning her husband was placed back in jail over accusations that she had contact with her husband and tried to poison him again.
1: What the?
0: Sarah Baker, a former Alabama attorney, was arrested in November of 25 after she was accused of putting fentanyl in her husband's food and drink. She was arrested and later suspended by the Alabama Bar Association. Shortly after her first arrest, she posted a $400,000 bond. However, in July, she was taken back into custody at a home in Mountain Brook after accusations that she was interfering with her husband's medical treatment. Boy, she really hates this guy.
1: Yes, she does.
0: Court documents allege that on June 11th, Baker asked one of her husband's caregivers for an empty medication bottle from the home. Later that month, Baker allegedly gave a caregiver a black bag with instructions to place it inside a safe in Baker's husband's home. Authorities believe that that bag contained the medication bottle. Coleman police later recovered the medication bottle and found 12 grams of purple-tinted powder. That just sounds dangerous. Testimony on Friday, July 17th, showed photos of the alleged pill bottle with the purple powder inside.
1: Guess she was going to stir it in something.
0: Lead investigator Zachary Latham said the powder tested positive for fentanyl in a field test performed by Coleman police, which is the same substance Baker allegedly used before to poison her husband in his food or drink. Where's she getting all this fentanyl from?
1: Yeah.
0: Investigators said caregivers had taken the bag with the bottle inside and put it in the safe in the garage of the home. The caregivers then reported the suspicious activity. Baker's husband, James Doyle Baker, testified on her behalf, saying she hadn't made contact with him since her first arrest in November. He said in the time his wife had been out on bond, he asked both Coleman County District Attorney Champ Crocker and Baker's attorney for chances to see his wife. He said, quote, I have no idea why we're here today. We kept that clean all the way. What? A judge found that Baker hadn't made direct contact with her husband, but she did violate another condition of her bond by committing a criminal act of getting a weight of fentanyl you don't see very often into her husband's home.
1: Now, I wonder, is she a district attorney or she would have access to something?
0: She was just a regular attorney, but she had been disbarred. So she hadn't been an attorney since the first stint.
1: Ah, what was her name again?
0: Sarah Baker.
1: Sarah Baker. Coleman.
0: You trying to find out now that she's single?
1: No. Okay, I'm out for the story.
0: She poses a danger to our community, according to the judge. Baker was booked back into the Coleman County Jail following this testimony. At the start of the hearing, she pleaded not guilty to all charges against her by way of mental disease or defect. The judge told her she would be psychologically tested.
1: That is definitely stupid. That's a good stupid one.
0: Next up, bizarre body wash heist reported at Lakeland Walgreens store, according to the sheriff. A 47-year-old man has been arrested yet again after a body wash heist was reported late last month, according to the Polk County Sheriff's Office. That's Grady Judd. Not good. Not a good place to commit a crime. In a release, deputy said the incident happened on June 29th at the Walgreens store along Lakeland Highlands Road. Upon arrival, deputies learned that three suspects had entered the store together, with one distracting the store clerk as the other two filled bags with several containers of body wash. Afterward, the trio left the store without paying for the stolen items, which were valued at nearly $650. Upon a review of the surveillance footage, though, investigators said they recognized one of the, quote, female, end quote, suspects as 47-year-old Gerald Cobbs due to his extensive history of previous arrest. Cobbs is known to dress as a female, according to the release. Further investigation revealed that Cobbs had recently been arrested by the Lakeland Police Department on an active warrant and was already being held in the Polk County Jail. As a result, Cobb now faces additional charges of petty theft with prior convictions, though detectives said they're still trying to identify as two accomplices. For the sheriff's office, Cobb's criminal history includes 27 felony convictions and 17 misdemeanor convictions.
1: Good gosh.
0: Most of which are for theft offenses. He already has been incarcerated 8 times, serving a combined total of over 11 years in state prison on 9 consecutive terms. He was most recently released from prison in October of 25. Grady Judd said the suspect made a career out of stealing, and despite spending more than 11 years in prison, he continues to victimize businesses in our community. Our organized crime detectives recognized him almost immediately because they've dealt with him so many times before. If he would put as much effort into earning an honest living as he does stealing, he wouldn't keep ending up in jail. Would you like to see him?
1: Yeah, I'll very much so.
0: Remember, he dresses like a female. This is him.
1: Oh my gosh. That's the female version?
0: Yeah.
1: He might want to work on that.
0: Yeah, it's not, you're not fooling anybody, buddy.
1: Jeez.
0: You're not fooling anybody. And, okay. Last but not least, we have a story headlined, Flung Rock, Bucket of Urine, Lead to Assault Charges for 2 in Schuylkill County. Schuylkill County. I don't know where this is. It's S-C-H-U-Y-L-K-I-L-L.
1: I'm not even going to try and look that up.
0: Schuylkill County. A woman and a Berks County man face assault charges after a neighborhood dispute over a rock flung by a lawnmower escalated into a chaotic altercation involving a hurled bucket of urine, another bucket of liquid, a mop, and homophobic slurs, according to police. Ruthie McMullen, 57, of Warwicksburg, and Ian Tran.
1: This is North Carolina.
0: Oh, is it?
2: Oh, yeah.
0: 37 of Reading were charged following the June 14th incident at the residence. According to the complaint, Malik Hogan told police the incident began when Tran was mowing McMullen's grass, and the mower flung a rock into Hogan's kitchen window. When Hogan told Tran to pick up the rock, a verbal dispute ensued, during which Tran allegedly called Hogan a bleeping English word for a cigarette.
1: Oh, okay.
0: The confrontation escalated when McMullen approached Hogan aggressively on his porch, leading him to splash her with a bucket of water or oil to deter her from advancing. As Hogan and his boyfriend, Noah Forker... Wait. Okay, so the neighbor is
1: Forker,
0: gay. Forker, I barely knew her. Attempted to retreat inside the closed door, McMullen and Tran allegedly tried to force it open. During the struggle, McMullen picked up a bucket of what Hogan admitted was his urine from the porch and splashed him with it, with most of the pee landing on his kitchen floor. Hogan also alleged Tran struck him in the right side of the head with a mop. The altercation ultimately led to the back door being broken completely off its hinges and McMullen stepping foot inside Hogan's apartment. McMullen provided police with a conflicting account. She said that when the rock hit the window, Hogan demanded they come pick up their bleeping rock. She denied approaching him in a physically menacing way and claimed the physical fight only began after Hogan threw oil on her. She admitted stepping inside the house but claimed the door broke because Hogan slammed it. Police say McMullen's shirt was wet and she had blood on her face from what she claimed was a punch by Hogan. Tran admitted to using a slur during the initial argument, but denied getting physical, telling police he was only in the middle trying to separate them after Hogan threw the liquid at McMullen. Hogan, who had visible injuries but drove himself to the hospital for evaluation, is currently facing charges stemming from a separate recent incident involving Forker. The two men were both jailed earlier this month following an all-day argument over alleged infidelity and who would sleep with their pet cat that turned physical. Hogan was charged with simple assault and harassment in the case, while Forker faces a felony aggravated assault charge and related offenses. Both have since posted bail in the case and are awaiting preliminary hearings on August 11th.
1: I think we know who was at fault there.
0: Well, my only question is this. Why did the gay couple have a bucket of their own urine on the porch?
1: Yes.
0: Right. And I guess they need to be glad that it was their own urine thrown on them. But why? Why do y'all not have running water?
1: Oh, God.
0: Are you pissing in a bucket? Are you doo-dooing in a bucket?
1: Well, maybe their toilet's broken or clogged up, and they can't afford to have a plumber out.
0: And if you pee in a bucket, why is it just sitting on the porch and not dumped out?
1: Yeah, because the smell is horrendous.
0: Dead of summer?
1: Ugh.
0: I mean, come on, dude. Get it together. The gay neighbors need to get it together. And that's what we call, ladies and gentlemen, criminals. That's all. ChuckDavisLaw.com. 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That's my buddy Chuck Davis. Y'all hit him up. Let him know I sent you and get yourself squared away. Divorce, custody, wills, probate, contracts, real estate, personal injury, wrongful death, slip and fall. If you're owed compensation for some injuries that you've suffered, reach out to Chuck. Let him know I sent you. He'll take care of you. He's my personal attorney. He's also Dixon's attorney. So you know we got good judgment. Well, I got better judgment than Dixon, but I can tell you Chuck Davis is a good guy. He's going to listen to you. He's going to hear you out, and he's going to come up with a plan of action to help you get where you need to be and get you the best freaking result. Whatever it is, call him up. He's got a network of the best lawyers out there. If you've got some sort of case that's just kind of way out there, he'll be able to point you in the right direction. So when you call him, you don't leave empty-handed. It's really as simple as that. 205-823-9992. That's 205-823-9992. 92 and online, ChuckDavisLaw.com. 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

0: Bubba says, what does Sarah Baker look like? He wants to know.
1: No. She's got, you know, like a scowl on her face. She's probably in her late 60s.
0: Would Dr. Ding-a-ling hit it?
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0: 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But you do know a lot about Noto because you hear about him every day. So reach out to them. Tell them I sent you. That way they know you're part of the Hey Now Nation, and you'll get taken care of, Coles. 205-848-2299 and online, NotoRoofing.com. I'm out of here. Thank you, JB, for keeping this thing afloat.
2: Certainly.
0: We'll do it again tomorrow. How does that sound, ladies and gentlemen? And until next time, see you, Coles!
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4: A man accused of theft from the federal government has agreed to a settlement with the state of Alabama. The indictment of Sebastian Carrillo was announced by the Alabama Attorney General's office this past May. Carrillo was accused of defrauding the COVID-19 Paycheck Protection Program, also evading taxes and falsifying documents. Carrillo's son, Gideon, was also charged in this scheme. The Jefferson County Circuit Court announced that a settlement has been reached between the two men. Carrillo was working for the Jefferson County Sheriff's Office at the time of his indictment. 1819 News reported on Carrillo's criminal history, as well as evidence of him funneling money to Sheriff Mark Pettway's political campaign by way of the COVID-19 funds that his cleaning company received from the state and federal government. I'll be back with more Alabama stories after this.
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4: The Food and Drug Administration has issued a correction on their effort to locate the source of cyclosporiasis that is causing illnesses across the nation. The FDA says a sample of lettuce found at Taylor Farms was a false positive for that cyclospora. Taylor Farms says the FDA has apologized for this mistake and the results of this false positive test, which suggests that Taylor Farms was the source of this contamination. The voluntary recall of the Taylor Farms lettuce remains in place, and Taylor Farms says they are committed to working with public health officials in this outbreak investigation. I'm Andrea Tyke.
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0: on the road still on our way home this week. Every day just chipping away at it, driving a little bit and parking in some fun towns. I'll give you the lay of the land here real quick. We are in Golden, Colorado today. Spent the weekend in this area. You see all those tubers, AJ? All those people bringing their tubes up and down the river. There's this beautiful sort of riverfront here, and I don't know how long it is. It must be 2 or 3 miles. And people just either rent or buy, like we did, these little tubes, and you just walk all the way up to the top of the river and float down until you're ready to get out. But it's a pretty fun thing to do here. There's only one problem with that, AJ, at my age. Oh, well, we'll get to that stuff in a minute. Right now, let's go to New York City with an update on the explosive device slash fire outside the federal building there. We'll start hot with some live breaking news. Here we go.
1: Jamie McDonald, the deputy United States attorney for the Southern District of New York. Today, just before 9 a.m., a man by the name of Andrew Arabaca, A-R-R-A-B-A-C-A, arrived at 26 Federal Plaza, just behind us on Worth Street, at the employee entrance to the building, where he ignited gasoline. He poured gasoline onto the ground. It ignited it with a lighter and an incendiary device. That device was a firework, a large firework in a canister that proceeded to catch on fire. Pretty big flame, as you've seen on the internet. He then pulled out an airsoft rifle and fired 5 to 7 pellets, if you will, in the direction of 26 Federal Plaza. At that time, Federal Protective Services, two officers, a gray suit, a contractor with Allied that is employed to guard this building, and those three people and the two officers standing behind me in the blue shirts are the officers that intervened and took Mr. Arabaca into custody. Well, he had him on the ground. An FBI agent jumped in, and they put handcuffs on him and took him in the building. He is currently in custody, and he has been interviewed. Arabaca is a former United States Army soldier. He was enlisted for approximately 4 years, serving from 2001 to 2005. He was a repairman or mechanic on Patriot missile systems. He is 43 years old. There were injuries in this. Three people were injured, minor injuries, one civilian and two government employees. Right now, our evidence response team is out working with NYPD and our New York Joint Terrorism Task Force to collect evidence, to conduct interviews. We have located a vehicle of Mr. Arabaca's. We have seized that vehicle. We are procuring or obtaining a search warrant. Mr. Arabaca came armed with bad intentions. I will say that 26 Federal Plaza has long been a target of extremists, of terrorists, and today the extremism was brought here. The building was attacked. Mr. Arabaca was looking to injure people and harm people. He had two axes, a hammer, a machete, and three knives, fixed blade knives. He had, as I said earlier, six incendiary devices or fireworks, and he had some other destructive items. Going forward today, like I said, we'll do more interviews, we'll collect more evidence, and we will, and I'll leave to Mr. McDonald to talk about charges. We take this very seriously. On his cart, he had a cart. He had anti-ICE literature on it. When he was being arrested, he yelled derogatory terms to ICE, used bad words, obviously. He is an anti-American, anti-government extremist. We know that from what he said. We know that from what he has said post-arrest. And we know that from what his actions that he tried to take today. So I will turn it over to Police Commissioner Tisch.
2: Thank you, Jim. Good afternoon. I am here to provide some additional details about this morning's incident outside of 26 Federal Plaza. This remains an active investigation, and the information that we have is still being gathered and is subject to change. At approximately 8:30 this morning, a call came in to New York City's 911 call center that there was an active shooter outside of 26 Federal Plaza in Lower Manhattan. Two additional calls In the subsequent minutes, reported an explosion and a male setting off fireworks at the location. Units from NYPD's 5th Precinct responded within 2 minutes of the first 911 call, and by the time they were on scene, the suspect had already been taken into custody by federal officers. The suspect has been identified, as you just heard, as Andrew Arabaca, 43 years old, of Poughkeepsie. He is believed to be a U.S. Army veteran. His last known address was up in Harlem. His vehicle, a black Toyota RAV4, was located parked in the vicinity of West 124th Street and Broadway, and that vehicle is subject to search pending a search warrant. The entire incident unfolded in view of an NYPD camera positioned on the southwest corner of Worth Street and Broadway. Video and witness statements describe the suspect's actions as follows. At approximately 8:30 a.m., Mr. Arabaca arrived at Worth Street and Lafayette Street in front of 26 Federal Plaza. Once he arrives, he ignites a bundle of what appears to be fireworks, which begin to smoke. He then goes back into his cart and takes out an airsoft rifle and proceeds to brandish it, and he appears to fire several pellets from the airsoft rifle. Next, he pulls out an orange bucket from his cart and runs towards the bushes along the building line. He dumps the contents of the bucket, an incendiary liquid, between two sets of bushes along the perimeter of this property and ignites a fire. Federal agents and officers then run up to the subject, subdue him, and take him into federal custody. On the scene was recovered, among other things, two airsoft rifles and the container with the flammable liquid. Also affixed to the suspect's cart was a sign reading, "Ice off our streets." During the incident, the suspect was wearing a military-style helmet. This incident occurred along federal property, and the NYPD is supporting the federal government in their investigations. Charges are yet to be filed. Our work with the Joint Terrorism Task Force and the Southern District of New York is critical to keeping our city safe, and I commend the federal agents and contractors and officers who responded to the threat this morning. Now I'm going to turn it over to Deputy United States Attorney Jamie McDonald.
3: Thank you. I'm Jamie McDonald, the Deputy United States Attorney for the Southern District of New York. As you can see, we're here in response to an incident this morning that took place just behind us here at the Jacob K. Javits Center, which houses dozens of federal agencies and thousands of federal employees. I want to thank the work of our law enforcement partners whose rapid response led to the neutralization of the threat and the immediate turn to evidence collection and investigation. Our office, the Southern District of New York, led by the National Security Unit and the General Crimes Units, are working closely with the FBI, the NYPD, FPS, and others to investigate this matter. As you've heard, one individual has been taken into custody. Our investigation is continuing, and we will keep the press and the public updated on charges. Thank you.
4: Our time for a few on-topic questions. We speak. Hold on.
1: We're collecting the evidence, and we know.
0: All right, so we'll just bring it back here for now. I think we got the gist of everything. That's a pretty complete story. Remember the days when we'd have these? This is basically a terrorism incident, and we'd have an incident like this, and they'd pretend for days they didn't know the motivation, especially if it didn't fit a certain narrative. And it's refreshing for them to just come out and say what we all knew and what we saw on that video today, that this nut job, this guy, his passion in his emotional disturbance over, I guess, the ICE situation is only exceeded by his stupidity. This is one of the dumbest attacks I've ever seen.

0: liberals that listen that have the Kool-Aid hair, those people are probably hear rifle. Oh, we need to go for gun bans. I'm sorry, that's a toy. It shoots a plastic pellet. You ever been shot by one of them?
1: It's not fun, but yeah.
0: It's not fun. Yeah. It stings. My boys got all into these when they were little teenagers, and I had to eventually get them to quit because they started shooting each other. But it shoots a plastic pellet that is not lethal in any way. I guess you could shoot somebody in the eye. And maybe they've gotten more sophisticated since those days. So he has a toy gun, and he's got a 5-gallon bucket full of, I assume it was full, of gas. He throws a firework in there. I guess he thought it would explode. This guy's an idiot. But he Ramboed up, and he brought, what did they say, a hammer and a machete and a couple of knives. He was ready for battle. But, I mean, he throws, I guess the fire was hotter than he anticipated. You ever seen somebody light a grill that doesn't know what the hell they're doing? And it goes, and then the eyebrows get burned off, and then they run. That's what he did. I mean, this dude singed his face, takes off running, and immediately tackled by ample security around that federal building in New York City. There's going to be federal agents close by, which you saw at all times. There are a lot of federal agencies. Some people call this Federal Square in New York City. It's just a lot of the federal presence in New York is in this particular area. So, I mean, I guess if you consider it a protest, he got attention for his weird cause. And if you think about what they're protesting the laws of this country. ICE isn't just making up laws and making up their rules as they go. They're enforcing laws imposed by the people that we elect to write laws. So they don't like the laws, and they go and do stupid stuff like this. The violence of the American left continues today with this act. I can't say that word. I can't say it, can I, AJ? No, I'll get in trouble. But y'all know what y'all heard.
1: I got the dumb button.
0: Y'all heard it in your head when I said this act. You know what I'm talking about. So they got him. He's a nut job, and on we go. This is back to Rubio's speech the other day that I implored people to watch. This stuff's on the march. This craziness being flamed up by social media apps and algorithms and dumbasses talking to each other. One of the funniest things I've heard of late in terms of political commentary, and it used to be our comedians were the place a lot of America could get some truth before they got all scared, because they look at the human condition. And the worst thing about this kind of reinforcement of stupidity is social media. It used to be idiots like this lived in a small world. They lived around family and friends that said, "Shut up, Ahmed. You don't know what you're talking about," or whatever this dude's name was. "You're an idiot." And he'd get shamed into keeping silent. But these platforms are giving stupid people a community of other stupid people where they reinforce each other, and then you get this kind of idiocy. So thank God there were some people hurt, but no one was killed in this attack. But it needs to be treated as seriously as if he took the whole building down, because I've said it over and over. Sorry, I had to go launch in on a soapbox. We'll get into the fun stuff later. But I've said it over and over. If we had woken up on 9/12 in 2001 and you had heard a story, let's say the hijackers all got caught. The first three got caught boarding the plane. The plot was discovered. Nothing happened. You would have woken up that day to hearing this. A bunch of students that overstayed their visas were going to hijack planes with box cutters and bring down buildings. You would have laughed a snot bubble thinking that was even possible, and we'd have gone on with our day. The world would be a different place, but they pulled it off. Low tech, and they killed thousands of people. They're constantly in motion. This wasn't an Islamic attack, but all attacks against our way of life should be put in the same category, and we've got to start taking this stuff very, very seriously. I was pleased to hear the FBI come out and give some serious details, so we weren't left floundering like we were for years. I mean, some of this stuff started, especially during the Obama administration, when he wouldn't even admit ISIS was a threat or that Islamic terrorism was, they wouldn't even call it terrorism, much less Islamic terrorism. But now we've got serious people in charge, and they're out there stopping bad guys, and this guy was a clear bad guy. But he made headlines today, and now we're having to talk about it. All right, let's get the show going. Live in Golden, Colorado. More on that in that location. And I'll get caught up with AJ. He and I had just gotten started with the show, and then all of a sudden we're dealing with this heavy stuff. Updates on a ton of stories today, too. It's been a very active Monday. Alabama Gold Refinery bringing you the show this hour. That's where you can go do some gold trading, gold, silver, platinum. Let me show y'all something pretty while I'm talking. gold, silver, platinum, all

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0: Alright, at 224 Leland Live Talk 99.5. Distinctive Pools bringing you the show this hour. It ought to be easy to sell a pool in this kind of weather, man. Wouldn't it be nice to just go out there and splash when you're hot? Or even night. I love a night swim. This time of year, you can pull that off. The cool thing about Distinctive Pools is they do a whole lot more than just pools. They build hardscape features, like outdoor kitchens, and they'll do outdoor fireplaces and sort of outdoor living rooms that tie in with the pool if you want to do all that. That gives you use of it all year. You got the aesthetic of the pool and the lighting features, and it's out there glowing in the fall. Man, football season's, what, 47 days away, I read somewhere. Here comes fall. Believe it or not, it'll be here before you know it, and we'll be outside. We're outdoor people. It's my favorite time of the year to be outside. And Distinctive Pools is ready to come get this project started for you. I bet you could get it done by then, almost. Talk to Gary and his team. 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Y'all reach out to that team and let them come draw in the dirt with you and start dreaming a little bit. 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All right, AJ, I'm going to reset where we are as we got into that for a second. So in Golden, Colorado, my whole life, I would always hear the Coors Beer commercials. They'd go, Coors Beer Company, or what would they call it? Adolf Coors Company, Golden, Colorado. Mm-hmm. And so, and it's a, and you know a lot about this area of the world, but it's a little suburb in Denver. It's kind of in Denver, maybe about 20 miles out from downtown. You could see downtown from here. And just a beautiful spot in the world. And so the Coors plant dominates. I mean, they've got this beautiful downtown, and that thing is just this big, ominous plant with all these towers, and, of course, this huge mural on the side of the building. But it's kind of what put this place on the map, but a really cool place. And what they do here, in addition to whatever else, I mean, making beer, they've got this beautiful little creek. It's called Clear Creek. Runs right through the middle of town. There's a tighter shot of it in a minute. You'll see some tubers come by, and that thing's real low because they've had so much drought out here. They didn't get as much snow in the American West last year as normal, so the creeks are a little bit low, but that doesn't stop the tubers. And yesterday, if you'd taken a look at this creek, there was a parade. I mean, there must have been 1,000 people doing the tube thing. So guess what I did, AJ? Guess what I did?
1: What did you do?
0: I had to do it too. So I took the bonus kid, and he and I were fired up, and we did a couple of long runs on it. But I will go ahead and tell you, as fat as I am and as low as that water is, I was bumping on some rocks, son. I was bumping some rocks with my butt yesterday.
1: You was like a ping pong ball.
0: Yeah, he was like, what's the problem? I was like, because I weigh three times what you do, and I'm hitting rocks. I ran past this guy, this big old dude. I said, man, are you hitting rocks? He goes, man, I weigh 315. What do you think? And so, because the water, there they go. You see them kind of cruising on by. It's a whole lot of fun. That water's ice cold because it's mountain water. And but it's just what they do here. It's a really neat feature. It's a beautiful little town. But my butt is, AJ, I feel like I was in a butt kicking contest, and I was the butt. I was the recipient, the judge butt. I'm sore. And then, of course, over the weekend, I had to go to Red Rocks, which is why we passed through here. Mainly, we just want to see the venue at night when it's all lit up. And it just happened to be that String Cheese Incident is playing. For those of you that don't know, it's one of these sort of hippie jam bands. So, AJ, can you imagine the people watching out here in Denver, Colorado, where a certain substance has been legal for a long time, a jam band, and in that setting of Red Rocks? And the thing is, I didn't see anything. I didn't smell anything or see anything until the first note started when the band, I guess there's some etiquette involved. And as soon as the band fired up, it was like, dude, why'd they even bring a fog machine?
1: Right.
0: Like, they don't need the fog machine on the stage. The
1: I don't
0: fans.
1: Think that was a fog machine. I thought it was just like, a fan that was just blowing all the smoke away from the singers.
0: So we get in there. You know, I kind of expected it, but it wasn't that bad. It's just a lot of white folk that don't have rhythm just jamming their minds off. One girl, I swear, was doing Tai Chi. She was into the music, man. She was doing, like, the Tai Chi moves and spinning and stinking and... So, but that's an excellent band, by the way. I've gotten a little more into them since I heard them live. So,
1: but I'm gonna tell you this: when I guess when they were high, They just felt like the music was just flowing through them. So they weren't in rhythm in their own mind. Now, what their body was doing is completely different from what they were envisioning within themselves.
0: Oh, they don't care. Nobody cared. That's the, I guess that's the thing. But after about two songs, we decided, okay, we've seen it. We need to jet. We had a kid with us. And but it wasn't that. It wasn't that bad. It was a really a very polite group of people. What a cool place, though, if you ever get a chance to go see any kind of show at Red Rocks. It's probably, no, I'm not even going to say probably. I think it's the most beautiful music venue in all of the United States. Maybe the world. All right, so here we are in Golden. Back in a minute. Lead on live.
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0: All this manipulation and that was happening to create the chaos. Now you know you weren't crazy. Your elections are being decided by foreign governments and foreign citizens of foreign governments. This is how we lose a country. Americans should decide who represents them. That's the simplest, most fundamental thing in the world. Anyway, I'll get on my soapbox about it. Y'all know I can rant.
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0: Yeah, buddy. 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Crocker can help you with it. I love the two-hour minimum. 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You never know in life, but just needing them for some project, just to move a few things or a small move, or you get the heavy stuff and we'll get all the loose stuff, is such a good, efficient way to do it. And they handle the stuff you don't want to deal with and you don't want to drop. 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I mean, they can do all of it. 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And so the two-hour minimum is just, you know, for 2 hours of their time minimum, they're going to come out and knock it out for you and send the as many personnel or trucks as is needed. Eric's a great guy, a Marine, and a good dude, runs a tight ship. 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All right, let's deal with a couple of other things. I still got to get into the Iran situation. I'm probably in a minute or two, we're going to see that would be in our 10th day of bombing. Who knows, but it doesn't look like that bombing campaign is going to be suspended anytime soon. But when that happens, and we'll get you caught up on that too. But the other thing that's making news is a weather phenomenon in the Gulf of America. And I think this would be the named Storm Bertha. Now, earlier, forecasters said that this thing was probably going to be a named storm by sometime today. The problem is, as soon as it gets going, it's going to get flamed out. I saw one forecaster describe it as it's like blowing a candle out, because of the there's some upper level winds. They're just going to cut the top off the thing. But it, right now, they've got it tracked to go due west and head toward Texas. Not a major flooding event at present, but mainly because it's going to get chopped up. But a couple of 3 inches of rain on the coast. There were some models that had some of that coming toward Birmingham and toward Alabama, but I haven't seen any validation of that. And this is that same system we were talking about last week they thought was going to go the other way. And it looked like it could develop and then head into the Big Bend area of Florida. But now they're taking it in the opposite direction. It took longer to form. And so any updates on that this afternoon, we'll keep you up posted on that as well. As we continue on here on the road from Golden, Colorado, beautiful place in the country, and we continue to move east and south until we get back to Sweet Home, Alabama. 545-9950 is the phone number. If you want to get in on the show, come on. We'll put you on the radio. Let's deal with the Iran situation real quick. So continued bombing. We've had 9 days in a row now of bombing. Of course, this is after two American personnel were killed and several others injured in some missile attacks that have been emanating out of Iran. So we're now going after even deeper targets, command and control structures, communication towers, some rail and bridge infrastructure that we've begun targeting. And apparently there have been a couple of high-level meetings in the White House today alone to update and adjust and reassess the strategy. The timeline, and I was listening to, I think it was this General Keane that comes on Fox all the time. I'm just consuming the news this morning, and I want to give attribution, but I'm not exactly sure where I heard these statistics. But the bombing campaign began, when we began in earnest the bombing campaign, it was 39 days, and it stayed within that envelope of the War Powers Act and how a president can deploy troops and use military action. And then they got to the negotiating table. And so this negotiation, this back and forth, now there have been fits and starts and some side attacks and tit-for-tat stuff, but that was 90 days of an attempt at diplomacy. Our side, I guess all sides, got a signed deal out of it. I mean, it was this memorandum of understanding, and now we see the lack of seriousness and the worth of any kind of deal, all the way back to Obama's deal. You just can't make a deal with these people. They don't deal. They're not honest. They're not straightforward. It's a thuggish theocracy of a regime that took power in 1979. They weren't elected. The people didn't ask for it. They seized power, killed their opponents, ran off a bunch of exiles who scattered dysphorically all over the world. And then, of course, these people would love to go back and be part of their own country and their own heritage again. But since 1979, these nuts have controlled the place. And now they're so internalized. I don't know that you can bomb them out. I think it's going to take a whole nother level on the ground, perhaps with some of the Arab partners that also want this menace to go away. So the bombing campaign, it appears, is going to resume probably tonight. Usually about the time we hit the air is when we'll suddenly start the a continued round of bombing. And I get lost in the targeting, to be honest with you. There's a lot to keep up with. The markets are primarily, every day when we assess the war situation, then we assess the market's reaction. The Dow, for example, today started up. And now it's down as we head toward the close, about 0.5%. NASDAQ's up. They're not freaking out the way some thought. And then, of course, there's the oil markets. Oil is continuing to escalate, but it's not spiking. And I'm not trying to put sunshine on it. I'm just saying Iran's goal all along is to continue to keep the talks disrupted so that they can manipulate the oil price, because that puts pressure on the world. It's not just us. It's not just the Trump administration or whoever the American president might be in the moment. Everybody in the world has to pay those prices. It's a worldwide commodity, and that means our allies are less likely to deal with us or help us if they can keep separation from countries over the price alone. And so, but the best thing we've done is just to cut them off and continue to cut them off. The economic blockade was working. It was a better strategy. It's what ultimately got them to the table. These people are, I mean, I don't mean the people of Iran, but this government, they're cockroaches is about the best metaphor. It just is. Because we always hear they can survive a nuclear fallout and they will still be here. And that little critter has been around since the dinosaurs or whatever. But it's kind of that way. They have anticipated being a violent culture with a violent ideology. They have anticipated enduring violence. And indeed, their worldview is longer than ours. Americans get upset because gas goes up a dollar and we're ready to run for the hills. And these people are thinking in terms of millennia about control and civilizations. And that gives them an advantage to endure any kind of tense situation longer than sometimes the United States can. And I hate to say that about my own country, but y'all know it's true. Girl, you know it's true. Milli Vanilli wasn't the only one to say that. So that's right now, that's the most generic update. When we get further information coming across in the news cycle, of course, we'll have that for you too. So many things in the news cycle today, and even some stuff coming out of Alabama that's fascinating as well. So we've got all that covered for now. Let me talk to y'all about Lonnie's Furniture Company. I'll take your cameras back outside and show you. That's a pretty little lake that's also part of this city complex over here in Golden. It's Lonnie's Furniture Company, of course, my furniture store. It has been for years. You know, I got a chance to sort of start over in life, and you got to look for opportunities. I had a brand new house and didn't have a lot of legacy furniture to pollute it with. And it's nice when you start over that way and you just want to make it yours, but I didn't know exactly what to do. But with the help of Lonnie's, I'm one of those kind of people that I don't like to shop at all. I really don't love it. And furniture can be really stressful because it's an expensive decision a lot of times, and you want it to be right. But I know what I don't like. Sometimes I don't know what I want, but I know what I don't like. So I can walk in the store and go, nope, nope, nope, nope, not that. And that's kind of how I started. But it was Arlene's help describing the home and how it should look. And then a few key pieces of advice, and everything kind of came together. And I really just believe in that. And I custom ordered because I wasn't in a hurry and was able to order things in the sizes that I wanted. And you can do that too at Lonnie's. If you don't see exactly what you want, they can track it down for you or have it built. They've even got a Build-A-Bear workshop with Bassett, one of the best names in furniture, right over there in the corner when you come in, and they'll custom design whole living rooms or whatever it is you need right there with some amazing tools for you to get it exactly to the detail. You can design your own furniture if you're willing to wait on it. Now, if you don't want to wait and you're ready now, they've got an acre of furniture under one roof and an even more in their warehousing operation to bring to your house. And so gives you a lot of selection, excellent prices all the time. Every now and then, listen out for deals. If they get certain truckloads in, Reggie will call me and they'll just put a deal on it. And so you'll want to listen out for those. Here, and I mentioned football earlier. Man, 47 days from now, you will not go wrong setting you up a football room. Everybody's got their own recliner, got your big TV going, maybe five TVs. I don't know. Some of y'all get a little crazy during football season, and just make a day of it in your own environment there at home. 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They're up on I-65 on exit 280. People say, why do you say it like that? I don't want y'all to think I'm talking about Highway 280. It's exit 280. And then you head a little bit south on 31, and there you are. Tell them we said, hey, and I think we've got some plans for us to get up there live. I'd love to see y'all when we do that later on in a few weeks. 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

All right, here we go again. 10 minutes to go in the first hour. Wow, we already got another Newsweek on the way. All-American medals next up here on the show. Can't wait to get home to my big metal building. I got stuff to do. I got summer projects that kind of got cut in half because we were on the road for so long. And I'm telling you, just if you're thinking about a project like this on your own land, on your own property, to have a good place to put all your things and get things locked up and dried in, or maybe like me, there's a professional use. We're going to build a little out office or just to get out of the house and have your stuff kind of squirreled away and organized like that. You can't beat the value of a pole barn. It goes up quickly. They're so durable. They can be made beautiful. There's so many design options nowadays to really dress them up and make them look like they fit there on your property. The key is getting your design right, and that's where All-American comes in from the very beginning. I mean, these guys are going to get you a set of stamp plans that can be used, of course. Sometimes in the early stages of it, depending on where you live, you're going to need some zoning or some approval from some local government, or maybe if you're borrowing on the project, you're going to need something to present the lender. All that stuff they can provide for you in an official way. And when you're ready, when you've got everything on go, they will start producing that building here in Alabama with their own manufacturing facilities, controlling the entire supply chain on it. They down to the screws that hold the steel on the building, they've got all of it. The insulation, the door and window packages, all of it brought to you on their trucks over at All American. These are great folks. Two generations, been doing steel projects since the 1960s, and I've told you repeatedly, you know, these residential type projects like I have and some of y'all have ordered through All American are not even the biggest part of their business. They can build giant warehouses. They can do retail build outs. If you got a storefront or something that you've got to get done, some interior space with steel, they can handle that for you too. And then of course, I mean, there's all the other things. It's multi-unit storage. Some people want to invest in those things nowadays. Y'all reach out to them and let them help you. It's All American Metals, aa-metal.com, aa-metal.com. Well, I keep putting the beauty shots on different little things right here around Golden. And one of the things I'm looking for in that shot that I've got up now is I've watched these paragliders on top of that big hill. And I need to research what the name of that little mountain is called. But every now and then you'll see these paragliders, and I think weather like today, AJ was asking about the heat out here. It is rather warm for these folks. They're still under kind of a heat wave out here, and it's perfect weather with those thermals and those updrafts coming up the side of those hills. So these guys will just launch off that thing. That's also, it's uniquely that big mountain right there that kind of towers, and that's not a big mountain. We're in the Rockies, so that's, they'd call it a hill. That's probably about as big as Oak Mountain. But they've got this giant letter M randomly up on the hill. And you can see it in the daytime. It looks like it's made out of rocks, I guess. And it's kind of one of those university block letter M's. And at night, they've got it trimmed out in lights, and it's all lit up. And it just kind of looks like a letter M in the sky, in the dark sky up there. And so naturally, you wonder what that's about. we could all make up stories about what the letter M would stand for, but it's mining. They've got a mining college here that teaches a lot of geology and mining techniques, and it's such a big part of the founding of this area. I can't quite see it with that camera angle, though. I was trying to get to it, but there are kind of some trees a little bit too close for me to get too zoomed in on it. But it's really kind of a neat thing, just pointing out some nuances about how they do things out here in Golden, Colorado. I'll tell you what I'll do. I just want to stay with this for a minute. I'll switch back to the Clear Creek floaters. So there they go, floating in through there, bumping their butts. You got to come do this sometime, AJ. That water's cold, but when it's this hot out there, man, it feels, there's nothing like a mountain stream, man. I'm all about it. Fly fishing, standing in it, swimming in it, whatever. Very nice stuff. All right, let me get to some more headlines. Don't want to neglect that too much. It is a relatively hard news week, some pretty serious stuff. Let me go to this New York story. Two stories out of New York today. The moron that tried to set fire to the federal building or whatever he was trying to do. By the way, one of the people this idiot injured is actually a foreigner. I'm not sure if this person's trying to immigrate here or happened to be near that building. This dude damn near killed an immigrant. By setting this fire today and creating all that hazard. That's just insane. But the other story out of New York is Mamdani and his mouth.
And his cocky, this childlike mayor that they've elected in absurdly with these absurd, antiquated, dead ideas is now threatening to have Benjamin Netanyahu arrested if he comes to New York City. Now, he first started chest thumping over this issue when he was running for mayor, and everybody kind of laughed at him. Just looked like he was trying to be a little tough talker. But now the dude got elected mayor and I suppose has power. He doesn't have the authority. There's a difference between authority and power. But he has the power to order his police force to perhaps interdict the Israeli delegation should Netanyahu come to speak to the UN, as he frequently does. So let's talk about this for a minute. So the Trump administration felt the need to have to respond to this because it was getting so much attention this morning. So this guy says that Netanyahu will be arrested for international war crimes. He is citing the International Criminal Code or whatever the tribunal is, who also repeatedly always indicts and calls out all these Islamic terror groups. You never hear Mondami talking about any of that, but he's suddenly there in authority when it comes to Netanyahu. So that's the predicate upon which he would base some kind of arrest charges. So the president today, President Trump, had to put a statement out, and I'll paraphrase, I don't have it right in front of me, basically saying, no, nobody's going to arrest Netanyahu in New York City if he wants to come to New York City. And so it's created this idea, and I think a lot of it is media hype, but this idea of a standoff between the Trump administration and this Mamdani character. Now, this is exactly what Mamdani wants. I mean, this is exactly what he wants. He wants that kind of standoff. It's what all these revolutionaries fantasize about and crave when they're talking all their smack. So, and I kind of hope he tries it, because he will instantly, I mean, I'm not trying to be a federal expert on federal law, but I can think of three areas of federal law right off the bat that he would be violating should he try to interdict Netanyahu. We're technically at wartime, and is Israel, whether they like it or not, is also an ally in that situation, both with intelligence and military operations. And this guy would be in violation of so many wartime regulations, not to mention acts of committing an act of foreign policy, which would be against. And plus, a mayor in a city in the United States has no authority to affect any kind of quote international law or anything accordingly. That is federal jurisdiction at best, and this guy would be presuming that power. I hope this little cocky SOB continues down this path, because he could wind up being arrested himself. And I'll guarantee you the Trump administration will arrest this twerp. I will promise you that. So let's see how that shows down. It's something that kind of popped up in the news today. And I thought it was just, I really did. I thought it was a little bit of media hype. And then the fool doubled down on it this afternoon. He said it again to some people that were talking to him. So he's going to get what's coming to him because of just arrogance and pure ignorance. And I mean, this is a Nepo baby who's been in this country 8 years. He's not originally an American citizen. And he's lecturing us on our way of life and international codes and war, and what a fool. Dude never had a job. Y'all know this about, you know, most of us don't know much of his history. He has never been employed. The closest he came to running anything, his mommy paid for a rap video that he put out at some point. I don't know what the album was called. I'm a mama's boy soy bitch or something. I don't know what it was called, but yeah, he put a rap album out, and and these idiots in New York made him mayor. Well, let's put it this way. These foreigners in New York made him mayor because they now dominate elections in that once fine city. It's amazing. Homeless camps popping up all over the place. Crime is starting to be back on the rise. They're going to get what's coming to them in New York, and I hate that. All right, top of the hour, 18:19 news. We'll be back in a minute. Leland Live. Y'all stay tuned. Live in Golden, Colorado.

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2: The Geneva County Commission is pushing back over flock cameras that were installed in the town of Slocum. One of those cameras is in the unincorporated area that falls under the County Commission's purview. The Geneva County Commission unanimously adopted policies that require permits for these automated license plate readers. County Commissioner Weston Spivey told 1819 News that the town of Slocum has been given notice of this encroachment onto county property, which is in violation of required approval before surveillance equipment can be installed. Spivey said that before an item is installed, it should serve an important and specific purpose that is in the best interest of the taxpayers who paid for it. Spivey also said that freedom is rarely taken away all at once, but instead is surrendered one reasonable step at a time. He says the expansion of government authority deserves public discussion, transparency, accountability, and adherence to the law. I'll be back with more Alabama stories after this.
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2: 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A defense contractor in Huntsville will be expanding its facility there. 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

Martell 305, Leland Live, Talk 995, EcoView Windows and Doors, bringing you the show tonight. Becky Jackson has just got a top-notch window and door company. I hear a lot of window and door ads. You do, too, on TV and in other places. And every time I hear one, I'm a little cocky about the sponsors here on the show. I'm like, well, you're not as good as EcoView. I will tell myself that in the back of my mind because I understand when you're dealing with good local folks like this, this isn't some national farmed-out reference kind of thing. This is Becky and her husband. They said, we just want to create the best window and door company. So they did. They went in there. They literally went in and tossed the place. It was like one of those home improvement shows where they got to tear down everything before they can rebuild it. And they took out everything that wasn't going to work and found the best products, found the best installers, organized a team, did some good management things to make this a good profitable business. 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It's the same thing in the winter when it gets super cold. Just you can go back, especially if you're on Alabama Power, on your account online, and you can pull up your bills and look at how much you spend over the course of a year. 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Leading live out here on the road today in Golden, Colorado. This is one of my outside shots I've got of people enjoying themselves on Clear Creek, which runs right through the middle of this town. And they really do have a remarkable setup to be able to just grab yourself a cheap tube and walk up to one end of it and float through town, which is what people are doing all around at EcoView. Y'all, this is a not at EcoView, in Golden, Colorado on a very warm day. So folks out there having a whole lot of fun this afternoon and trying not to get stuck on the rocks with the low water levels and everything going on. Of course, this whole road trip has been brought to you by Appalachian Foothills RV Repair and RV Park Center up in Winfield. I'll be taking this ride over to them pretty soon after I get back. Got a few things that need to be buttoned up. You discover all this stuff when you're out on the road, and a lot of things on these things are fixable, but I trust them with the paint and body and with any kind of the mechanical service, all the various systems and things that are part of this kind of camper travel. They can handle it, and of course you can always crash there and stay in their RV park, and you're just in the hands of some true experts that are right there in the heart of the RV industry in Alabama, up there around Red Bay and Winfield and all that sort of Tiffin country up there. And man, these guys know their stuff. It's Appalachian Foothills. Just remember that, and y'all go see them if you got one of these rides, or you wind up buying one and getting out on the road yourself and you need a good, reliable place with a lot of confidence to handle whatever you got going on. It's Appalachian Foothills RV Repair and RV Park. Again, exit 30 on I-22 up there in northwest Alabama. Now, let's see. Let me go right back through. We got another update on the South Carolina situation. Of course, last week we were dealing with the Lindsey Graham announcement, and that was kind of a shocker to the system. Quickly, the governor of South Carolina replaced him with his sister, Darlene Graham. Now, I had read somewhere she had a married name. That, of course, would be her maiden name, but people are calling her that. I guess that's what would be on the ballot because she has just announced that she will now seek a full term in the United States Senate. She was eligible to be her brother's replacement through January is when the term would have ended. And then they've got to have some kind of quick primary to decide who the Republican nominee is going to be. And I don't know how South Carolina will go about that. And then, of course, they'll move on to a general election where a Republican in a state like South Carolina is probably the odds-on
person to win. I have no idea what her chances would be. You've got to think the way Lindsey Graham just performed in his own primary. I think he won with 60-plus percent of the vote. And then that being his sister wanting to fill his shoes, that's got an emotional effect. It's going to be hard to get around for some of the wannabes in South Carolina that might want to jump in that race. But we don't know the local politics there and how she's perceived herself on her own in that state, or even what the system is, what the dates would be for it. I will say this, the Republicans would be wise to have a fair process and allow other people to take a shot at that nomination and not just coronate her, because then you're going down the path of the Democrats and the many times they've done that to just try to pick a successor. That never really works out well, and it could cause more division than not. If you just let the voters have their say in the primary, even though they've already done that in the original primary before the death of Lindsey Graham. Now, let me bring up a sticky subject that's really, it is the politics of this country these days. It's coming up in our national stuff. It's coming up in our local discussions. And there's a concept out there about these data centers I heard about today, and it's getting fascinating out there. So let me just kind of give you all sides of this issue, because we're heading into a governor's race where it's going to be front and center. And as you heard, if you listen to the show, particularly the show we did with our friend Laura in Buffalo, Wyoming, she's a bit of a political activist herself out in Wyoming. And the first thing I asked her about in Wyoming, I said, what's the big deal out here? I knew they had a governor's race going on. You can drive through Wyoming and see all the signs. And, of course, she had a pin on for her guy. But the first thing out of her mouth, though, somebody that's involved in all that stuff in the state of Wyoming, was data centers. And I got friends over in Georgia that are part of the structure over there. It's data centers. And so this fight is going on all over the country, and it's a weird fight. I'm telling you, this is one of those kind of issues that sort of transcends traditional political structures. In other words, let's just throw out some issues. If I threw out Second Amendment rights, you're immediately going to generally know that a Republican candidate's got to be pro-2A. A Democrat candidate, they tend to lean against the Second Amendment. Same thing with, foreigners voting. The Democrats have embraced other countries deciding how our elections come out, both their people and their money. They launder their money. They're involved. They're foreignizing our elections with all their approaches. It's the only way they can survive. And so they're sticking it out there to do that with every possible way. So if you throw that issue out, it's an ideological and also partisan split. It's really kind of, it's almost dumb the way we argue nowadays, because everybody automatically takes a side. But data centers are going to create some alliances and some issues, even locally, that are going to change some of that. And it's just a prediction, because I've seen this before. So let me just give you what I'm getting at. I heard today a soundbite. I don't even know if it was a Democrat or Republican, but I think it's both, where there's a concept in Alabama, and it goes like this. Why should data centers get tax breaks from the state of Alabama or any local municipalities when we're being told they're inevitable, they're coming, there's nothing we can do about it? Tax incentives, which I'm for, by the way. I'm for using these things judiciously to help with the profitability of a company so they will. What's the ultimate thing for tax incentives? Is to bring commerce and jobs to an area. And we've started kind of perverting it. Lately, we've seen companies here in the state of Alabama that were given tax incentives to bring jobs into an area. They were given infrastructure. They were given other training, sometimes site preparation, rail lines. There are things that states will do to lay the groundwork to bring in the so-called plant. Earlier in the show, I was talking about the Coors plant dominating the skyline here in Golden. Without that plant, I don't know that you have Golden as you see Golden. You've got to have a core industry. Everything around that industry runs on that. And so we get that. When it comes to industrial development, tax incentives, moving the government out of the way, getting the government off the back of productivity, why, that's a free market solution, and I'm for tax cuts. Opposite of these commies nowadays that want to confiscate wealth and rob people and steal the productive things in our society, just ruin that with their schemes and with their envy-oriented politics. Tax incentives make sense in some cases, even though, again, it can be abused. I was just
talking about the communities here that have built industries with those tax breaks, and then they were turning around very recently and hiring people from Haiti, Haitians that are here illegally, and in some cases under Joe Biden, given a free pass to come and work here. By the way, there's a statistic today, and I can't really go too deeply into it, but there's a statistic today that in Springfield, Ohio, where there was this huge concentration of Haitians that had suddenly all shown up in that town, that 80% of them have self-deported since they lost their temporary status to be here. I don't know if they self-deported to Haiti. It's pretty expensive. Of course, we've been giving them a lot of money, so maybe they got the coin nowadays to go back home. But they've left Springfield, Ohio, and that will change the dynamics there simply because the law is being enforced and it's been upheld by the courts. So, so I digress. Back to data centers. So tax cuts, tax abatements, tax deferrals, any of these things in a competitive environment when Alabama is up against another state to build any kind of industry, that gives us a competitive edge, or at least

run over communities and plop these things down anywhere they need to go, why are we giving them a rebate or any kind of assistance? Which I'm almost certain that the city of Birmingham did when they just in the dark of night cut the deal that wound up with that data center that people are still fighting over in the Lakeshore area, in the, that sort of Lakeshore Valley area of Birmingham. Now, let's go broader. So now we've got another dynamic. So we got that debate, which should be front and center the next time the legislature gets in session. And when they do, it'll be a new legislature and we'll have a new governor. And this governor, Tommy Tuberville, who I've been four square behind almost since he first got into politics, it's hard for me to find separation with some of the things he says and what he does. I mean, he's doing a solid job. He's matured coming from the coaching field into politics. But suddenly this Tommy Tuberville, without serious Republican opposition and just token Democrat opposition, is 100% four square all of this data center stuff. And it's starting to piss off some Republicans because of his blanket approach. And so I see division coming over this issue. Now, here's some truth, okay, as I see it, which is why people tune into the show, right? I'll just tell you what I think. It's foolish to think we're not going to have data centers. We're going to have data centers. It is true. There's an inevitability, and that's true in the world. It's not just here. It's happening, as I pointed out, in Wyoming. It's happening in every state you can imagine because they need to build thousands of these things to power what's going to be a new revolution in the way the world works. Will it live up to all its promises? Maybe not. It will come with a devil on its shoulder as well. We all know that. We're not even talking about the debate over the control of AI and how AI is going to go. But when it comes to where these things land and how they get built, that's where we've got a real debate. So they're going to build them. And I think the question is where and by what resources, what are the implications, and what is the process for a community to accept or reject it? I've compared them to landfills and prisons. I mean, we would not be able to survive as people without landfills. You got to have sanitary landfills. You've got to have prisons to put the people in that violate our laws and harm other people. They've got to be separated and punished. It's part of any civilized society, but nobody wants one in their backyard, unless you're in a place like Aliceville where there's some of the community work there and they like the jobs. The problem with data centers is they don't really employ that many people in the end. The construction boom, yes, that's wonderful. But as they sit there and consume power and water and resources, they don't really put out into the community any big job paycheck base. They're not a Coors Beer of Golden, Colorado. They're not a Ford Motor Company in Detroit. It is not a central factory or industry that's going to create payroll and prosperity for people that work there. There's not that many people that work in there inside these things. So that kind of blows up some of the tax incentive argument, and I'm going to sit back and let it play out. But then you've got the process itself, and that's where we're headed. We're going to be fighting over, is it fair of where they want to put this thing? And you've got this sort of unholy alliance of powerful people in government, big, powerful utility industries that are going to make a tremendous amount of money, and then, of course, the big tech itself, which has done the American public no favors with their censorship and some of the other control features that are part of the way they govern as corporate citizens. And so we've got to work this out. This is the ugly part because, look, it's true. There are two things that are true, and it can be true at the same time. These things are going to show up. We're going to have them in Alabama. They'll be all over the country. It's happening. You can't really stop that evolution. But they do bring problems, and there's a tremendous downside, and communities ought to have a right to say something about it. In New York, you saw the debate last week where Governor Hochul just came out with the opposite approach of what Tuberville's talking about. He seems to be blanket, I love data centers, we're going to do it, you're crazy if you think we can't. And then there's the other approach, which is we're going to put a pause on all this stuff until we get the process worked out. Something in between. The argument against that is we lose our competitive edge. It's anti-capitalistic. Let the market work it out. But when government becomes symbiotic with corporate America to do this stuff, the regular folks out there start to lose a little bit of voice and a little bit of control.
if the Democrats had their way,

0: You couldn't even vote on these issues because they don't believe in elections anymore. They just want to trash that whole process of they want a big central communist committee to run your life. That's their ultimate goal. That's what they lay around fantasize about when the lights are off. But man, this is what I'm noticing is some pull apart of people that should be normal allies that are starting to get a little cheesed over the fact the way this stuff's being done. Again, it's not that it's being done, but it's kind of where and how. Those are the two questions right now: where they're putting them, and how they're doing it, and whether or not the communities have any real input when it comes to these things. I think it's the battle for the rest of the year. I think it'll be one of the most fascinating things is going to confront the new Tuberville administration just here months from now, and of course the next presidential election. If I really wanted to predict, the next president better stake out a position on this that's a winnable position on in either party, because this is both, it's the weirdest thing. It's both a nationwide issue and a local issue at the same time, because everything's local at some point. And you could compare it, and I know I got to get this break in here. Maybe I'll talk some more about it on the other side and get some calls in here. We'll go ahead and hit the phones. But you can compare it to the expansion of the railroads and things that had to happen back in those days for some of these very cities and towns that I've been through on this trip to even exist. The railroad brought all these things into existence. And there were fights about this stuff back then, especially the confiscation of land to put the railroad through. We'll talk about it. 545-9950. 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T-R-U-X, WorkTrucksLLC.com. 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
11: Well, we have broken down vehicles on 65 North. One at I-20-59 North, exit 261B. Another, 65 North at Finley Boulevard, exit 262B. I'm Phil Carter in the Traffic Center.
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0: Man, it just seems like yesterday we were hanging out with those guys. Jumbo Jam seems like yesterday. That was sort of the beginning of the summer. Now we're almost halfway done. Michelson Laser Vision bringing you the show tonight. Dr. Mark, Dr. Jennifer, just wonderful folks over there. And I really do. It's trips like this. I say it all the time. And y'all know my story of how I wind up getting LASIK. But it's trips like this when I'm just looking out there and all this beauty God created as you go down the road that I'm just thankful I can see it. I'm thankful that I'm out here. And being able to see it with eyes that are 20/15 after having LASIK at Michelson Laser Vision is just amazing. And it has been for me going on, 7 years? I lose track. I'd do it again tomorrow, and I highly encourage all of my friends and relatives, anybody that's in contacts or glasses, to at least find out. 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I mean, you can say no after you've at least educated yourself, but don't be like me. Don't be stubborn. Don't be a wuss. I was a little wussy about it, man. I was like, I don't want a laser in my eyeballs. What? I was wrong. It was amazing, and I love being able to see. It's Michelson Laser Vision, of course, Dr. Mark and Dr. Jennifer. 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We're live in Golden, Colorado, just hanging out here this afternoon as we chip away at the trip home. Your phone calls, too, coming up. I got to talk about a guy that smacked a guy over the national anthem when we come back. It's the craziest video. We'll talk about it in a minute. 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
4: Well, we have broken down vehicles on 65 North, one at I-20-59 North, exit 261B, another 65 North at Finley Boulevard, exit 262B. I'm Phil Carter in the Traffic Center.
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0: 6:35, Leading Live, Talk 99.5, Axiom Tax Resolution Group, big sponsor of the show. Do appreciate Perry getting people out of a jam with the IRS. This is what he does. This is what they do all the time. They're very, very good at it. Let me explain. Perry set up Axiom. He's the CPA and the owner. But he set it up because he had expertise in all of these programs people just didn't know about. Now, you'll see people advertising online of services like this, big national companies. And I don't know if they're good or not. Sometimes they're just generating leads with those ads and referring them out to just random CPAs. They get part of a network, and I don't know how they vet that. All I know is I actually know Perry. I know his track record. I know his clients. A lot of them are in this audience. And this guy takes it seriously, and he and his family and his team around him will get you straightened out with the IRS. There are programs to help you settle for less than you owe. There are programs to help you get a payback plan. There are laws that a lot of times these agencies will cross just because they can, because they're counting on you being ignorant. Perry knows this stuff. And they know when you're engaged and you have professional representation, they're not going to pull those shenanigans. They're going to back off and negotiate the way the laws are written so you can get out of this stuff and get it straightened out. I think the six-month extension deadline is coming up here in August. Am I right about that? I think it's when you file to extend to give yourself more time to either pay or get your documents together. So before you make a miscalculation or error in judgment, reach out to Perry. The fact that he's local is amazing because this guy knows as much more about this stuff than anybody in the country. And he's right here with us in Birmingham. And we'll sit down in a very discreet way, non-judgmental way. I know, hey, it's embarrassing. You get behind the eight ball. Maybe you did something goofy. It's all right. He's seen it all. That's why he set up Axiom. So let him help, and let him help you right here at home. It is Axiom Tax Resolution Group. 205tax.com, 205tax.com. Well, the beauty shot, if you're watching us online with the YouTube channel or not, that's called Clear Creek. Let me just kind of reset for folks just tuning in. Runs right through the middle of Golden, Colorado, where we're doing the show today. And folks are just having a big old time, especially in this heat, grabbing a tube and you walk up river and you jump in and you float back down and they got all these places to get out. And that's what they're doing. I was just checking, AJ, I was just checking this lady's ass out. She was walking through my shot. I was like, hey, girl, look at that. You know who I'm talking about, right? That's my wife.
1: I wasn't looking. I wasn't looking.
0: You know, as soon as I put that shot up, she's taking the youngin' out. He wants to go back. Well, he and I did a couple of runs yesterday. I talked about this at the beginning of the show. And I hit my butt on so many rocks. I'm just kind of too big for that float. They need a man-sized float.
1: Mm-hmm.
0: And I couldn't do it. We did two runs. And I might do it again after the show just to hang. Because he and I had a good time doing that yesterday. But he wants to go float today. So she was walking with him out there. So the minute we're coming back to break, I put the shot in there. And there she goes right through the shot. I was like, that's a couple times I've spied on her during the during the show. She made a little cameo here on the Leland Live Show. Again, sitting in Golden today, chipping her way at the route home. We'll be in a cool place, a little corner of New Mexico, kind of a neat, neat place. There's a song about it that I've listened to for years, and I had no idea where this place was. But we'll be in Raton, Mexico tomorrow, New Mexico tomorrow, and chipping our way toward. A lot of folks in the audience will know when you're going back to the steakhouse because we've been teasing that. Everybody knows about the Big Tex, and we did a show there 3 or 4 years ago, and they invited us back. So we're going to set that up. Hopefully, if everything works, I always have to give the caveat because when you're on the road, plans have to be fluid. You got to roll with it. But we hope to be inside there watching people take that challenge with the steaks, with the cameras on Wednesday, and then we will slowly make our way back to AJ. I'll be back in the studio on Monday. Be sitting there with you, man. Back in the real world, this equipment, what was funny was since I moved it indoors today, was just covered in dust. I had no idea how dusty it was at the rodeo in Cheyenne on that last show that we did on Friday, but I'm gonna have to spend. I remember we would send a lot of people over to deployments in the first Gulf War, and there was all this technical advice on how to maintain your TV equipment when you go to that dusty area. And I thought about that today. They'd bring all that gear home from those deployments back in the early 90s, and we'd have to get the engineering department to really break things apart and take those long Q-tips that engineers used to use on everything with alcohol, and they would just go through and just clean the heads on those tape machines and clean out the machines. And so I got to do a little detailing when I get back, but it's been worth the whole adventure to get out here and be able to do this this week. So y'all hang in here with us, and we'll have you on the radio here. If you want to call in, we got plenty of room for calls now. I think we have plowed through a lot of the heavy stuff so far today. One thing I wanted to bring up, and I don't know if there's any audio on this video, because I didn't listen to the audio when I saw it this morning, and it kept popping up as things do, especially on X, was this Chicago Cubs baseball fan. I don't know if you've seen this, AJ. If you haven't, watch it while I'm talking about it and tell me what you think, too. A little bit of a controversy over this guy. He's an older guy, probably at least my age or older. You got that granddad bod, you know, and he's standing up. The national anthem is playing. And there's this punk-ass kid that looks like he's probably in his 20s sitting down in front of him, and he's not standing up for the anthem. And the way the paraphrasing goes is old guy says, stand up. And the kid just looked at him like, no. And he goes, stand up or I'm going to smack you. And at some point he does. He smacks that kid on the back of the head, not very hard, not enough to knock him out, but like gives him an open hand back of the head, like, get up. And he was making the kid stand up. And the kid did. He stood up, probably not knowing what to do in that moment. And the old man kept talking to him during the anthem. And so you got, this is one of those natural controversies where you got folks that are saying he overdid it, and you got some folks sticking up for him and just saying, no, America and all that. Dude, I'm going to go ahead and tell you, I don't live in a country that forces you to do anything. I want people to be patriotic, and I get, and some of y'all may have a difference of opinion, I get the sentiment of the old man. It's so disrespectful for some of these people to think they're just going to sit it out. Or just, it's not even, I mean, this kid, I think, was even messing on his phone. I don't think he was focused enough. I don't think he was a conscientious objector or anything, but maybe he was. I don't know. We don't have the whole story. I bet one of these two will be on network television talking to some blow-dried anchor pretty soon. But old boy just put the hand, just smacked him and made the kid get up. And that, look, in an older time, this, I don't even know if this would be controversial. I think a lot of people would go, yeah. But I'm telling you, this is what the left wants to do to us when we're not complying. This is where they want to shame people and penalize people that have values or want to behave in a way they don't like. And they do the same thing, and I don't like it when they do it. So I'm not for the old man smacking the kid. And here's the other problem I had with what he did. Even though, again, listen to what I'm saying to y'all, I get it. I get where his heart was. It's outrageous when you see that in public. It's kind of like the flag burning thing. It boils my blood. But sadly, we're in a country that tolerates that. It's just what the law says. So what the Constitution says, you've got a right to be pissed at your government and be disrespectful to your government or anybody. I mean, you got a right to do that. You don't have a right to do what this jerk-off did today in New York that set the fire and injured those people. That's harm, that's violence, that's damage. There's an old saying that a lot of y'all have heard your whole lives. It's philosophical, but it's so true. It's an easy way to just remember how rights work. I remember my radio hero growing up was Neil Bortz. I used to love listening to him in my formative years. He was out of Atlanta, so I could hear him. My dad used to make me listen to him, and then I'd get bored. And then I turned out to be a big fan and wound up in this business anyway. And there is Neil Bortz. He'd say this a lot. You're right. To swing your fist ends at the tip of my nose. And the point is, you can do what you want as long as you don't hurt me, as long as you don't harm me with it. And so sitting out the national anthem doesn't really harm anybody. I'm not one of these people that is these social engineers on the left would have us think that speech is also violence. It's not. It's not. Lack of respect is kind of speech. It's a weird dynamic to watch people debate this video and either pull for the old guy or not. But we live in a country where you can be rude and disrespectful in the giant butthole. As long as you're not hurting anybody, you can still express yourself, or in this case, I guess, not express yourself. And for the old man to smack the kid. Now, it's not like it was his kid and he was five and he was trying to teach him some respect. That's a different dynamic. If you got your own, let's say your own grandkid out there with you and your grandkid's being a little turd and you want to teach them respect your country, boy, do what you got to do. I mean, get your kid, motivate your kid. That was not his kid. This boy was sitting there. He had no idea what the old man wanted. But it's fascinating, and I had to put that on the show when I saw the video. Have you seen it yet, AJ? Have you seen it at all?
1: I did watch it, and it's pretty funny. What was hilarious about it, and sometimes, you know, I'm trying not to get, like, the whole controversy thing, you know.
0: Yeah.
1: I'm not trying to be that guy. But it was just funny how the camera was just, like, sat right there. Right.
0: Yeah, and it was in the right spot.
1: It was in the right spot, and the guy smacks his kid in the back of the head, and he just looks up like, "What are you doing?" And then he tells him to stand up, and the kid just slowly stands up.
0: He slowly got up and just.
1: Yeah. I'm like, come on, it's Chicago.
0: I'm a little bit.
1: This is Chicago.
0: I think that's a good observation. When the shot is too framed and too clean and totally steady, it feels like. Do you think it's fake? Do you think the whole thing's fake?
1: I mean. In this day and age of trying, look, I get it. You know, you want to prove a point about patriotism. You know, we just got done celebrating 250 years of America. And, you know, you have this whole controversy with people kneeling and sitting down when the national anthem is performing. You talk about, you know, growing up. Because I remember you stand up and take your hat off.
0: Oh, yeah.
1: Wear a hat. It's like there's different protocols that you do. And I get it. You know, you kind of want to show this. This reverence of like, hey, we're getting back to this, and the older generation teaching these younger generation like some discipline, because we talk about it, right? Some of these kids need discipline, you know, we need a smack in the back of the head, and or they need a spanking or whatever. And I mean, it proves the point to get the video across, but I mean, it doesn't seem natural to me. And I guess maybe that's just
0: the video itself.
1: Yeah, and that's just my media, you know, eye that I'm seeing, because the camera was just so staged perfectly, and there was no other reaction.
0: It's a good point.
1: No one else said nothing. He didn't go get security. No one did anything. Like, I mean, come on. That was a really and there was nobody else sitting next to the kid. He was sitting there by himself, and some guy just randomly just smacks you in the back of the head. You didn't do nothing.
0: Well, you know, the age of Peepaw, I can't imagine Peepaw wanting to be a TikTok star and playing along with this. Or maybe they just set him up. I don't know. But you're right about the camera. And some of the reactions are kind of stunned and not knowing whether to get involved. They're just all kind of looking back. And I was going to make this point, too. The guy, let me go against Pawpaw for a minute. He was creating more distraction during the national anthem by yelling at this kid, making a scene and smacking him and continuing to talk while everybody else was singing the national anthem. Mm-hmm. He was more of a distraction than the kid that was sitting there, right?
1: Right.
0: I mean, is that also disrespectful to, in the middle of that, decide maybe pull the kid aside when the anthem's over and go, "Look, I noticed you didn't stand." And then have a conversation with him or something. I don't know. Am I going soft, AJ?
1: No,
0: I just
1: don't
0: think you should have smacked the kid.
1: I'm just saying, like, I get it. Like, don't put your hands on people, you know, because then you're going to cry foul and ask them for help if somebody mm-hmm. Whooped your tail because you put
0: that
1: your hand
0: happen.
1: On them. But, and then on top of that, like, you did it on video. So,
0: yes.
1: You know what I'm saying?
0: Yes.
1: It's like you did it on video. Yes. I don't know. And that camera was way too smooth. Like someone, I don't know. Like I wish it was real, but it didn't seem natural to me. It really didn't. I don't know. Maybe in this day and age of everything being staged and people trying to do things for publicity, and then they put it on social media.
0: All right, you're forcing me to watch it again. So let's just see. Because I didn't pay attention to that. I just was watching it. Yeah, first off, the shot's vertical,
1: mm-hmm.
0: and that's what people do. And I could see maybe somebody was in the stands and saw the old man go down there. And the kids, it's weird to me, this phone generation of kids, their first instinct is not to say something, but to get their phone out and start recording stuff. But it's not on a tripod, right? I'm watching it again. It's moving around. Somebody does have a steady hand.
1: It's very steady. It's not like a regular, and I don't hear no, ooh, oh, no, you didn't.
0: Well, they're behind. Those people that are standing there paying attention to the anthem wouldn't have seen the smack. They probably would have heard the talking, though. What's that? Is that at Wrigley? They still play at Wrigley?
1: Yeah, that Wrigley Field, yeah. I've been in that state. It's a beautiful, beautiful ballpark.
0: Man, my son just had to move. I say had to move. He's excited, but he just had to. Moved there for his fellowship, and I haven't been to Chicago in years and years. but I'll probably make a quickie trip up there to see the Grand Boy and go hang out. I think I want to go to Wrigley. I've never been there. I've been to Fenway a bunch of times, but it might be fun just to see that field before they screw up and run the Cubs out of there too.
1: They don't care about the Bears, but they care about the Cubs.
0: I think you're probably right. They've suffered through so much with the Cubs, they can't learn the Cubs
1: off.
0: If
1: the Cubs talk about, oh, yeah, we're going to go to Indiana, will break loose. Oh, like it will. They will burn. They will literally burn down.
0: I think they would.
1: It would be disco. What was that thing at Comiskey Park with Steve Dahl? When they disco down, they destroyed that ballpark
0: and they burned the records or whatever that was.
1: Yes. And I used to work with him too. That was a fascinating story. But man, when I tell you that will be the day. Well, that will happen. It will be 10 times worse.
0: You know it's coming. This is an old stadium. Even as much tradition as there's always that pressure. They want gold-plated seats and, like, massage booths and sky boxes, and it's just the way professional sports goes. But you may be right. I think Fenway will be the big holdout, though. Yeah. I think Boston loves that stadium like it is, and they will never move. But Cubs, Wrigley's probably, I don't know, Candlestick was a big deal. Do they still play there? I don't know if they still play in there. I'm lost on baseball.
1: Well, I mean, Wrigley Field is a very old park. It's in the heart. Well, I won't say the heart of downtown, but it's on the north side of Chicago. Yeah. And there's so many businesses that have been there for years based off of that ballpark, Wrigley Field. And I wouldn't see them, like, it's one of those, like, ballparks. They will get the money because that's one of those investments they got to have. Now, U.S. Cellular, where I think it's U.S. Cellular still, but that's where the White Sox play. I like to call it Comiskey Park. They don't really care. They'd be like, they on the south side. We don't really care about that.
0: Yeah. The hell with them. No, that's funny stuff, though. All right, y'all, let's go ahead and get the break in here. If y'all got a thought on any of this stuff, jump on in here and we'll throw the phone calls up. 545-9950. Let me talk about Tapco and Michael and that whole shop over there. Every single person listening to me, for the most part, if you got a ride, you need a service technician in your life. You need somebody that can handle this kind of work when things come up, and just for your routine stuff. It's true. 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Now, I do, the exception would be back in the days when vehicles were simpler. 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
12: Well, we have a stall blocking the right-hand lane on 65 South at the Shelby County Airport exit, exit 234. I'm Phil Carter in the Traffic Center.
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0: All right, y'all. 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
3: The National Republican Congressional Committee is setting its sights on an Alabama congressional race. The NRCC is seeking to help unseat Democrat Shamari Figures as he runs to retain that seat in Congressional District 2. That district has recently returned to the 2023 district lines rather than a majority of minority voters. Figures will now be up against a Republican candidate who is determined by the August 11th special primary election. The NRCC is now offering financial contributions within this special primary race to counter Figures' far-left agenda. Back in 2024, President Trump won that congressional district with a 14% margin. President Trump has already endorsed Rhett Marquess as he runs against five other candidates in the special primary. Marquess is also keeping pace with Figures when it comes to campaign fundraising efforts. I'll be back with more Alabama stories after this.
4: Where I was living was not a great place to live anymore. I began to pray for a place to go, praying for all of these things that a 9-year-old would want. I wanted horses, big house with a bunch of people my age. I wanted parents. I wanted a mom and a dad. Before I even prayed it, the Lord had already answered my prayer with the Big Oak Ranch. Who would that 9-year-old be if she never came to the Big Oak Ranch? I would be trying to fight for survival instead of fighting to break a cycle.
5: Big Oak Ranch, a Christian home for children needing a chance.
3: Family members of 3-year-old KJ Starks Jr. honored the life of the little boy 1 year after he died in a hot car death. The celebration of life was held in Bessemer on Sunday. The little boy was in the care of a contracted DHR worker when he was left inside that worker's car while she went inside her home. The contracted worker is now facing manslaughter charges in the little boy's death. The mother of the little boy, along with other family members, say that their desire for justice in KJ's death has not wavered throughout this past year. I'm Andrea Tite.
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0: 405 Leland Live, Talk 99.5, as we are already halfway home on a Monday. Pretty news-filled Monday, and we continue our little journey out west, actually journey back home. Is every day this week is really chipping away at the drive a little part of the day and do a show part of the day and ease our way back to Sweet Home, Alabama. Today, we're in Golden, Colorado, as you can see a shadow over the lake there that's just outside this downtown city park, and then the hills. I don't know if they would call those mountains in Alabama. We'd call those mountains, but since they're right up against the Rockies, very near Denver, Colorado, home of Coors Beer. It's, you can see it dominates the skyline here. It's the major industry here in Golden, Colorado, and a cute little town. Just very well done river walk. We were talking about it quite a bit earlier. We've taken advantage of being able to use it. It's very near where we're staying, so you can just get a little tube, and let me send the camera back over that way, and jump in the creek and take a float, man. Now, any city that has a water feature like this should consider building a park like that. Now you see some people in the middle of the day getting cooled off. I just checked the weather here, and it's 98 degrees. I didn't know it was going to get that hot here today, which is why I'm on the inside instead of doing more outdoor shows, because although I was able to cheat a little bit of summer this year getting out of the humidity, it is full throttle where we are now and all the way home back. I think in Amarillo, when we get to Amarillo this week, it'll be in the hundreds again. 93 right now based on the Weather Service in Birmingham, and outside chances of rain. While we're talking about weather, let's talk about Bertha. That would be the name of a named storm, should a storm get named, based on this tropical system that's down in the Gulf of America. It's trying to get organized enough to become have sustained winds that are strong enough for it to become an actual named storm. And if it does, of course, we will let you know about that here during the context of the show. It's not expected to last long. This thing is going to get wind sheared. There's some upper level dry air that's just going to, I think the best way you could describe it is the way I heard a forecaster say it today. It's going to get blown out like a candle as soon as it gets going, but it is heading due west, the whole system breaking some rain with it over to the Louisiana coast and Texas, some of the Florida panhandle. Right now, not expected to affect our weather too significantly, but of course the maps on this have been all over the place since last week. The difference being we're closer to the real event. This thing's actually in existence. It's on the radar, and it is coming this way. Again, I always get amused by the names they pick for hurricanes. I think Bertha is a good name, though, because I believe that name has probably been retired in the list of names. I don't know. Is anybody having a little kid nowadays and going, oh, she's so beautiful?
1: Unless they want to get punked and
0: That's
1: beat
0: not
1: up in school.
0: That's what like my grandma's generation, there were plenty of Berthas. I think my grandmother had a friend named Bertha. Mm-hmm. It wasn't an unusual name. And then it got associated with Big Bertha. I don't know how. Big Bertha. Even in Alabama, there's a bill. It's actually an amendment that they have down there on the go when they want to filibuster, when they want to stall legislation. There's a procedural technique down in our legislature. Many of you know about this. But if somebody's going to offer an amendment, you can demand it be read in full into the record. So they have this giant amendment down there. I forget how long. I think it's 1,500 pages. It's something crazy. And they call it Big Bertha. And when they want to stall something, unlike this United States Senate, which has these wimpy technical filibusters, where they can just declare a filibuster and everybody goes out to dinner, in Alabama, you got to hold the floor when you're trying to stall something. So they use Big Bertha to stall. I don't know if they've done that in a long time, but I've sat there and watched it happen. So, yeah, the name Bertha, man, it got sent off into – what are the other names that have gotten retired? We could do a whole show on that. You just wouldn't – like, you wouldn't name a kid Adolf anymore, would you?
1: Oh, no, no. You want to shun that kid for life?
0: Even though we're sitting here in the heart of Coors country, isn't it Adolf Coors? Yeah. So that was a respectable German name until Hitler comes along.
1: Yeah, but you see they got rid of the Adolf in front of the Coors, right?
0: Yeah, that's true. Maybe so. Maybe so. You will drink the beer? Smack. So Big Bertha is not so big right now, but is out there floating around and threatening us. Speaking of, I know I got to do other stuff, but speaking of this let me just talk about the SAVE Act for a minute. This just came to mind. I don't even have it on my list today. But the SAVE Act's dead, y'all. Y'all know it's dead, right? And the clock's going to kill it. They managed to stall it. These deep state people like Thune and these posers in the Senate that pretend they're for it. If they were for it, it'd be passed. If they were for it, it would have momentum. It's never had momentum. It got close, but the calendar is going to get it. After this week, the House and the Senate will not be back in session at the same time to get anything passed till September. And that's because the Senate in particular, and I'm not sure about the House schedule, but generally the House mirrors their schedule. They're going home for August. And it's not new. They're not doing it for some sinister reason. They always take this August recess. And they come up with these fig leaf excuses. Well, we got to go do work back in our districts. And in the case of some of these congresspeople, they do. I mean, when you're running every 2 years, you got stuff to do. You got a campaign. You got to go home. But in the case of a lot of these senators, they'll spend a month doing junkets that are paid for by lobbyists and a big industry and going to, quote, conferences and being speakers and doing these retreats and whatever the hell. What they're not doing is voting on stuff that we demand. And one of those things will be the SAVE Act. So here's how it goes. If it doesn't have momentum now, even after Trump's big reveal last week on the subterfuge in our election systems, they're still not able to get that hag in Alaska, Murkowski, to come along, including a couple of others, a couple of people that are on their way out the door. And we all think McConnell's already dead. I think he's dead. Dude, here we are. And it'll be September. And September is too close to the election. You only got 2 months. There won't be time. And I think even J.D. Vance has acknowledged this publicly. By the way, congratulations to the Vance family. They just had their baby boy, I think, yesterday. I just saw it in the news today. But anyway, all of this brought to you by Appalachian Foothills, this roadshow anyway. Appalachian Foothills RV and RV repair. And, of course, RV Park up there in Winfield, worth the drive from Birmingham or anywhere where you're listening to me to get quality repair work and service work done. Stan, who runs the joint and owns, I guess he's co-owner there at Appalachian, friend of mine way before he ever started this business, and they've always done my work every time I've headed out west on one of these big long trips. And he's saying he's getting tons of calls from y'all already, getting a lot of people coming up there. I'm telling you, y'all, these folks are tipping guys that came from that epicenter of the world over to create their own thing, which has been given to Tiffin. They have Tiffin's blessing to do some of their warranty work and some of their work because these are Tiffin guys. And in fact, if I remember right, Stan can correct me, but one of their paint guys was one of the paint guys at Tiffin. He was the one that originally painted these things. And then when you bring stuff in for work, they know what to do. They know exactly what to do with it, exactly how to color match. I'm telling you, I backed into a tree with my previous motorhome one time, just backed straight into this damn pine tree. It wasn't even a big pine tree. And cracked that rear cone that goes over the rear, that rear shell piece, right up at the top. Just cracked the heck out of it. And it's fiberglass. Man, they patched that thing up. I was getting ready to sell it to move on to something else. And so I need to get all these things fixed. It was just perfect. I think I still have befores and afters of the work they did. So for body work, service work, I'd use them for oil changes. They fix my generator, my hot water heater before I got out here on the road. Mama's got a house of hot water, man. I made sure that got fixed. And so they're there for you. He sent me a picture of somebody that came in, looks like an Allegro bus, with a huge, similar to mine, had a huge crack in the rear panel. And you watch, they'll button that thing up. Yeah, he sent me befores and afters of what it looked like. Y'all need to see this. I don't know if it's on their website or not, but it's Appalachian Foothills RV Repair and, of course, Service Center in Winfield off exit 30 on I-22. Let's get some phone calls, man. I appreciate all the calls this afternoon as we chug a lug toward the end of a Monday. We'll start with Rod on line two. What's up, Rod?
2: Hey, Leland, I live in St. Louis, but I grew up in Billings.
0: Yeah.
2: And my grandfather was one of the last homesteaders in Wyoming, and I've been down to Frontier Days myself. You have done an outstanding job talking about the West, Cody, Wyoming, Yellowstone Park. I hope you get over to Eureka Springs in Colorado. That's really a neat place, too. And, yeah. Also, I listen to you quite often from St. Louis on the internet, And you have some of the best insights of political stuff that I've ever heard.
0: Well, you're too kind to me, Rod. I appreciate you saying all that, man.
2: And especially when you connected COVID with the Chinese and then with the voting rights thing, I've never put that triangle together, and I thought, well, that's pretty good. But my grandson just graduated from Auburn, so that's how I started listening to you guys a couple years ago. But you really got a good program.
0: Well, man, that's very nice of you, Rod. Yeah, I've almost gone native out here. If I was retirement age, I'm not sure I'd go back home, at least in the summer. It's just, there's something about this mountain area.
2: If you ever get it over to Sheridan, there's a Brigham Museum that's really good near there.

0: I had to do the show, and that kept me from really being able to go into the rodeo when they started on Friday. My family got to go see all that stuff, and they were overwhelmed, just very, very, very happy with their visit there. And they
1: well,
0: couldn't have been
1: I
0: nicer
1: really
0: to
1: enjoy
0: us.
1: You talking about that Indian, that new Indian thing they did.
0: Yeah, that was nice
1: with the village and that performance center. I thought that was really, even though you were afraid to put your camera up high so someone would knock it over.
0: We could see it, though. I think, AJ, we could see them, couldn't we? We could see them down there dancing, and of course we could hear them because it was pretty loud. But that was something different.
1: Yeah, that's the most of the people, they've never heard the Indians. And then, some places, sometime you ought to go to Sheridan, Wyoming, where they actually have an Indian powwow.
0: Oh, yeah.
1: There's several different Indian tribes get together, and then they nominate Miss Indian. You know,
0: it was right up the road. We were tempted to go there when we were in Buffalo to try to do a show there, but it was pretty far north, and there's so much that has to go into the logistics of where you stop and how long you can stay before you have to move.
1: Well, most people don't understand are the distances out there.
0: Oh, yeah, for sure.
1: We used to drive 250 miles from Billings to go fishing near Helena. And people say, why would you do that? Well, there's hardly any water in eastern Montana.
0: Exactly.
1: Besides your rivers. And, so you're going over big spaces.
0: Well, Don, Rod, I really appreciate all the nice things, and I appreciate you listening to all the shows. And
1: well, you've got a heck of a program. Keep it up.
0: Thanks, Rod. How about that? A little call from St. Louis and a guy who connects out here with what we're doing. Yeah, it's hard to know how much y'all appreciate or don't appreciate it, but it's fun and it's a challenge. There was 2 weeks I took a vacation and we just did nothing. But the working part of this trip is the hardest I'll work all year. Radio's not, I've real jobs and radio's not that hard. But the moving and the setting up and the breakdown and the schlepping and the schmoozing and the trying to find venues and the miles and the diesel and the truck stops and grinding it out. But I love all that stuff. And I guess I have a nomadic spirit. So I try to bring the audience with us and make the show as much about these places as we can. And we took 2 years off in between stuff like this, and I may take a breather, but we'll try to maybe do it again down the road if y'all like it. Let's go to Dennis, who's in Birmingham. What's up, Dennis?
2: Hey, Leland.
0: Hey, man.
2: I was right where you are a couple of months ago, and I'll be right back there next month.
0: Oh, very cool. Nice town.
2: Yeah. Quaint little town.
0: Sure is.
2: The museum and everything. It was cool. But that's not what I call to talk about. I call to talk about all these young folks who don't know their history about the failures of socialism.
0: Oh, for real, yes. Yes.
2: I have a fantastic suggestion for them. Don't wait for the politicians to force them into it. Go ahead and give it a try. Give it a test run.
0: I agree.
2: And they're about to find out. And so what they can do, Leland, is starting with their next paycheck, okay, every time they get paid, turn 25-30% of their paycheck into cash. And go ride through the low-income neighborhoods in a local area and give it away.
0: Just hand it out. That's what they're asking everybody else to do, right? Yeah. Sure, that makes sense.
2: And if they don't want to do that, you're really not on board with socialism.
0: Yeah, sometimes I tell you, these kids are laughably ignorant on this subject, but I got to own up to it. I'm Gen X. We screwed up. I mean, we did not. We took for granted that all these things that were in our bloodstream growing up in the Cold War and during the Reagan years was just truth, that we didn't teach it to these kids. And now these kids that are 35 and under are just purely ignorant to the savagery and the death and the destruction, the dehumanizing thing that is socialism and communism. And they're going for the shiny stuff. They're going for the gimme stuff and the free stuff, which never happens.
2: That's right.
0: They dangle that stuff out there, and then they ruin people's lives and seize control. And we're watching it manifest again because my generation was too stupid to insist that we keep these values front and center. And they did not grow up in a Cold War. The Soviet Union didn't exist.

0: when they were born. It was gone. And all they've got are a few things in the history books. And, of course, the schools have quit teaching. I heard a statistic today that I think it was half of the college kids today in college are reading on about a 10-year-old, reading and doing math at a 10-year-old level. We have wrecked education. Yeah, it's they're in a middle school level in comprehension. I may have the statistic wrong. I think it may not be quite half, but it's a stunning number of people in colleges and universities that were admitted. They're taking classes on how to hate the country and social engineering and not fundamentals of history and finance and economics and the real things that
1: I read a while back, I read some scholar's essay about, and he was going through the cycles, you know, of a country's survival rate, if you want to call it that.
0: Yeah.
1: And one of the things he pointed out is that whenever you get when you get to the point to where people, the general public, can vote themselves gift from the treasury.
0: Yep.
1: That's the beginning of the end.
0: Well, that was de Tocqueville that originally said that back in the day, is that the end would come when the public could vote themselves money from the public largesse, I think is the way they put it. Dennis, I got to run. AJ's yelling at me. We got to get this break in here. Sorry, I was digging the two calls, and AJ got a little bit behind. Let me talk about Allen and Company. As we turn the corner, this is what I call turning the corner. We're heading toward fall. We're past the midway point of the year. 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
13: We have a crash in a Hoover, 459 North at I-65. Exit 15, the right merge lane is blocked. I'm Phil Carter in the traffic center.
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0: Yep. 428 Leland Live Talk 99.5 as we get back here from Golden, Colorado, as this Monday is just flying by. Let me get David in here real quick. He's on a cell phone. We had a baseball conversation going a second ago. David, what's up with you, man?
1: Hey, Leland. Thank you for taking my call. Yeah, I told this to AJ, and I'll tell you some things. Shame on me because I don't have the actual date, but I was going to say some things. You were talking about Wrigley Field in Chicago, and I want to tell you about myself. I was born and raised in southeast Indiana. Back in 61, I was born, so I watched the Cincinnati Reds play in Crosley Field, which was made back in the 30s.
0: Hey, David, I didn't know how long you were going to go. If you'll hang on, I want to hear this story, but we're right up against another break. Sometimes the show gets rushed like this. But hang in there, and we'll keep going. Leland Live, Talk 99.5. Y'all stay tuned. Back here in a minute, live on the road from Golden, Colorado.
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11: We have a couple of wrecks in Jefferson County now. One is 459 North at I-65, exit 15. The right merge lane is blocked there. We also have a crash 65 South at Oxmoor, exit 256. That one's on the right-hand shoulder. I'm Phil Carter in the traffic center.
2: What you hear is what's really happening.
15: A 1949 U.S. Air Force intelligence study concluded that some reported UFO sightings likely involved real objects, but their identities could not be determined. It says that the most plausible explanations were advancing domestic or foreign technology, recommending that any foreign sightings being treated as potential Soviet scientific, military, or intelligence threats until proven otherwise.
0: Right. Deep dive time.
15: Thanks, Pentagon.
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0: It's 4:35. Leland Lives on Internet 5 Alabama Dental Associates bringing you the show this afternoon as we continue working our way back home on this road show 2026 America's 250. All that fun stuff day to day and every single day. It's Alabama Dental Associates here on the show. Just letting you know, they're open for you as late as 7 o'clock at night. They're open on Saturdays. Those hours are amazing when you... I know a lot of our lives just get busy, especially if you're in that zone, you're running kids all over the place. When are you going to go to the dentist? I mean, you're running kids around, got your own job to do. There are a million things going on in your life, but if you could pop in there on a Saturday and get the cleanings and the service and the x-rays and those things done, what a relief. And also, once you're a patient of theirs, you wind up with some kind of situation where you got tooth pain and you just really need some help, Alabama Dental is available to you. They can get to you and squeeze you in. And, of course, with four specialists, it takes four dentists to be able to have a comprehensive practice that can offer this to their patients. But with four dentists in the practice, they've got the expertise to take care of whatever's hurting you, because it can really just kind of control you when you've got that kind of tooth pain. Y'all go to this, I call him a super practice, Dr. Brian's too. Believe it or not, he's too humble. Hey, Jay, do you see what Brian did to my legs on that picture I put up? He's always messing with me. I put a picture up of us standing in our little cowboy duds at the rodeo, and he replaced my legs with Daisy Dukes and little skinny white legs.
1: Look, that's why I won't be posting pictures, because I know Dr. Brian will be doing something like that.
0: He will get you, man. No, it was hilarious. I thought it was hilarious. He's my friend and my dentist, and they've just got a great practice, and he and all his fellow dentists. Y'all go see him, sign up, be one of their patients, and get that kind of flexibility from a practice that cares. It's alabamadental.com, alabamadental.com. As we roll toward the boy, it's hard to believe the show's almost over, man. We've got an hour and a half. If y'all want to get in here, you better get on in here. We've talked about a lot of things today. David was about to tell us a story. I don't know how did we swerve into baseball, AJ? We got on to baseball somehow.
1: About the guy smacking the kid in the back of the head.
0: The guy at the Cubs game that smacked the kid for not standing up for the national anthem, creating a pretty fun thing in the news cycle today. But David wanted to tell us some stuff, too. David, what's on your mind, man? Sorry, and I appreciate you holding for us.
2: Yeah, I'll try to make this real quick. It's just a couple sentences. You were talking about Wrigley Field. Yeah, I was born and raised in southeast Indiana, and just, 30 minutes from watching the Cincinnati Reds play. And I grew up in the 70s, so I watched the Big Red Machine. But going back to Wrigley Field in Chicago, don't know if you knew this, this is decades. After the lights went up in ballparks and they would play at night, Major League Baseball parks, Wrigley Field never did that.
0: Yeah, yeah.
2: Okay, you probably knew that then. This went on for decades. But I want to share a story about that. It was called Crosley Field, and back in the 20s, I think. It was in the 30s. They were the first one to put up the lights and play, and this was against I forget who the guy was, the commissioner of baseball. They actually called him the president of baseball at that time. And he said, no, we won't play at night. Well, they did anyway. Oh, yeah. And so Crosley Field in Cincinnati did it back in the 30s. Within 6 or 7 years, no exaggeration, every ballpark had lights, and they would play at night. Wrigley Field in Chicago was an exception. And there was another ballpark. And then finally, the other one did that. I don't remember if it was Candlestick Park or Three River Stadium, but it was one of them. Now, here's what I want to tell you real quick. Crosley Field, then, for about 30 years, they had the grand opening in 1970 in Riverfront Stadium. Of course, it was all lights. And they had what was called the AstroTurf. So they went from grass to AstroTurf. 30 years later, and how I remember this is I stopped in, was talking to Dad, and he was watching it on TV. The year 2000, it then was called Synergy Field, and they still play in that park. They took up the AstroTurf and put grass down. The reason was very simple, because so many Major League Baseball players had to have knee surgery. And they said that it was probably because of that turf. Now, what brought this on, and this is really interesting, I think it was 64, the Houston Astrodome was completed, and they played baseball in Houston in the Houston Astrodome. Of course, it was air-conditioned and all this down there where the humidity was, and I want to share one thing real quick, and then I'm going to hang up. His name was Pedro Borbón. He was actually a reliever for the Cincinnati Reds in the 1970s. He loved it when they played in the Astrodome because he would throw a ball up as high as he could, and it would touch the ceiling. He would hit the ceiling. Yeah, and that,
0: he
2: that
0: hit
2: was
0: the roof.
2: Blue moon for anybody. Yeah.
0: Yeah.
2: And
0: good stuff, man.
2: So it's just really interesting on this. I'm not going to take up any more of your time. Thank you, Leland, for what you do. Gosh, you're a light in a very dark place. Keep defending the truth
0: on
2: the
0: brother.
2: Socialism and all the other things you're talking about. I'm going to hang up and listen to you. Thank you.
0: David, I appreciate the baseball trivia tonight. Who knew we'd swerve into that? I guess it's because we got it talking about this. Here's a, I guess, a fun note on that. AJ, we're not talking about the World Cup today. We're back to baseball. We're back to, I'm like James Earl Jones over here. I'm like, baseball, baseball. That was one of the greatest speeches in all the movies. If you've ever seen Field of Dreams. Yeah, speaking of the World Cup, I wound up watching the end of that thing after I got through bumping my butt on every rock in Clear Creek here in Golden. We came in toward the end of it, and I got a little bit enamored with it. Not so much that I was glued to the TV because I did need a shower. So, but it was pretty intense, I guess, there toward the end. But it still makes a point about American sports fans, and I know people learned about it, and I still don't understand the penalties, but that they could play that long and nobody would score. I mean, nobody scored for that long until the very end. It's just, I don't know, it's just boring. I'll never not think it's boring. And I'm glad we're kind of done with it, and I'm glad our country did such a good job. And congratulations to Spain. But now we're done with all that. We don't have to talk about it for a little while. But, yeah, the World Cup. Did you watch any of that yesterday? Was it yesterday? Yeah, it was yesterday. Did you watch any of that, AJ?
1: I watched, like, bits and pieces of it. Yep. But, yeah, I actually, to be honest with you, I forgot that it was happening this weekend.
0: Yeah.
1: I saw that, was it England got third? They got bronze? I think they...
0: I don't know. Do they... I don't think that's the thing. Or maybe it is. I don't know.
1: I thought they did. I don't know. Maybe...
0: I don't know. Is there a bronze in the World Cup? I don't know how that works.
1: See, obviously, I didn't know what the hell I was doing.
0: See, Clear, you know a little less than I do. It's about... And I'm glad we're moving. Hey, college football, 47 days. Baseball's hanging in there. Speaking of which, about the World Cup, let me just throw this in. I didn't see that the quote halftime show, but apparently they had this celebrity-filled halftime show. And the thing that was really impressive online to a lot of people, you couldn't say I was the biggest Justin Bieber fan when he was coming along in the music business. I really wasn't at all. I didn't know who he was. He was this kid out there singing, and there was all that tragic stuff associated with how he might have been abused by the industry. But apparently the kid has turned his life around and dedicated himself to God, and they gave him this opportunity to sing on this world stage at halftime. And I didn't see the show, but I saw the clip, and I was pretty moved by it. They used the Ted Lasso characters to bring him on like he was subbing in for whoever went before us, like this Shakira or whatever, shaking her booty and all these stupid acts. But he comes out there with an acoustic guitar and sang a gospel song based on most people that also know the song. He sang some song called Hallelujah Everything and sort of incorporated it into the World Cup. And here, this, after all these years, he's a grown man now. And that, I don't know, that was a moment for a lot of people. It's one of the first things I saw when I got up today. So that is, as much as the game itself is just, it can be dull, the events and the folklore surrounding it and how the foreigners love this country and how good a display we put on, and then moments like that really kind of made it memorable. And so that was pretty cool to see that when I got up this morning. Here's Willa, who's on a cell phone. Willa, what's happening?
3: Hey there.
0: Hey.
3: I just wanted to let you know how much I love listening to you and with all of your knowledge about everything. But I just wanted to pass something along since you said you're going to be in the edge of New Mexico. I lived in Alamogordo. My husband was in the Air Force. And there's a White Sands National Monument near Alamogordo. And it is the prettiest white. It's prettier than any beach you have ever been to. And you need to check it out.
0: I've seen pictures of it. I'm not sure I'll be able to get there. It's a tight schedule to get up at the crack of dawn and get this whole operation moved and get set up for the show. But if I can, and I'll look for it and see how far it is, and maybe I want to take that in before I get out of there.
3: There's a museum in Alamogordo about the sled ride that Colonel Staff rode to check the mock for astronauts. That's real interesting, too.
0: Well, thanks for the tips, Willa, and the kind words. You're just too kind to us tonight.
3: Yeah. White Sands used to be our playground because we had no money being in the service. And we would go out there at night and just play in the sand till the wee hours of the morning.
0: I bet the stars are amazing out there because there's no light pollution out here.
3: Beautiful.
0: Yeah. That's neat.
3: Well, okay. Well, have a safe trip, and I've enjoyed it.
0: Well, thanks, Willa.
3: Because I've been to many of those places that you've been because I've been west two or three times.
0: Yep. You don't ever forget it, do you? You always remember it.
3: No, you don't. Uh-uh.
0: Willa, thanks for your call.
3: Be safe.
0: Yes, ma'am, I will. What a kind voice he had. How nice. Man, the show just got all warm and fuzzy all of a sudden. What happened to us? We used to be edgy. Thanks, Willa. All right, let me talk about Southern Skies.
3: Thank you. At 91, I've seen a lot of things.
0: 91? I never would have guessed. You don't sound a day over 75.
3: Well, I just got home from work.
0: Oh, from work? What?
3: Uh-huh.
0: What do you do for a living?
3: Well, I'm a collections manager at a credit union.
0: You give me hope, Willa. Because I don't think I'll ever want to retire, and I need to know that you can still have energy to get your butt up and go to work. That is outstanding.
3: I had 38 years with the government. I retired on Friday. Monday was a holiday, and I went to work on Tuesday, and I've been there 31 years.
0: You are part of the best generation that ever lived, and that's why you give me hope. I appreciate that call, Willa. Thank you.
3: Yeah.
0: 91, AJ, 91, man. She got up and came to work. Do you feel bad now for dragging yourself in today?
1: Oh, yeah. Yeah.
0: I'll tell you all a story, and I know I got to go, but Mr. Bill Boland, who a lot of people loved around Birmingham, who was a news anchor at, God rest his soul, at Channel 6, I had the privilege of working with him for a small time in my career when I was a reporter over at what was then just Channel 6. They call him Fox 6 now. And Mr. Bill, we all called him Mr. Bill, and y'all know him from being on the air, especially so many years with my friend Janice Rogers. And Mr. Bill, one day I was a brand new reporter there, and there's a parking lot down at the bottom of the hill from the TV station, and the station's up on top of the hill, and the employees always, in those days, parked down at the bottom of the hill. And I had just put a shift in. I was coming to work that day, and I went and parked my little truck down at the bottom of the hill, and I was schlepping up the hill with my little bag on my shoulder into work. But for some reason, I was dragging my butt. Y'all, I was 27 years old. And I was dragging my tail up this hill. I did not want to be at work that day. It was hot. I was just like, what? I'm tired. I wish I could take the day off. I should have called in sick. And I'm going up this hill, and here comes Mr. Bill. He'd already put in 12 hours. He had this lunch box that his wife always packed his lunch every day, old school. Big round, just like classic lunch box. Had it under his arm. He's walking down the hill whistling. AJ, he was whistling the happiest little whistling song. Mm-hmm. It wasn't Zippity Doo-Dah, but it was something that happy. And, dude, I'm going to tell you, I was convicted on the spot. Mr. Bill was probably in his mid-70s by then, I guess. But here he was coming down the hill. He'd already put in a day, and he was just as happy as he could be. And right there on the spot, I was like, why am I dragging my butt? That guy's twice my age or more, and just happy to be alive and at work. It was always inspirational to work around people with that kind of attitude.
1: Man, look, I love being around those type of people because it just motivates me to let me know that I'm doing something that when you find passion and purpose in your work, like it doesn't feel like work anymore. And I know there's a lot of people out there that they're doing some jobs that they may not deem as worthy, but it just look just you're at that stage where you're supposed to be at until you get to that level where you're going to be at. But you got to find something that's going to allow you to move in that progression, that moving forward. And I'm like that sometimes when I come here. I could be having a bad day, you know, and I could be just like, ugh, like, don't talk to me. If anyone says anything wrong to me,
0: AJ has been
1: I'm feeling.
0: And you have, and you just acting tough right now because you have never had that attitude since I've known you. AJ's always too blessed to be depressed.
1: Right? Because I mean,
0: my Mr. Bill nowadays. You're too blessed to be depressed,
1: man. Because look, this job has allowed me to get up. Now, there's some things I'm still working on. I'm not perfect, but you know, it definitely has gotten me out of my shell and give me opportunities to do things I never thought I would have imagined. So. You know, I'm that's why I'm so grateful. Even though, yes, sometimes I like to call a box. Sometimes I'm in here, you know, 12 hours. Some people may not even know that.
0: Yeah.
1: You know, and I'm away from my family sometimes a lot. But, you know, it has granted me some opportunities that I couldn't pay nobody to do the things that I'm doing because I love what I do. So, yeah.
0: How about that? Y'all listen to AJ. Too blessed to be depressing. He and Willa both got me fired up this afternoon as we trudge our way back to Birmingham. Let me talk about Southern Skies Dermatology. You want to talk about some other good news. Let me be real. Nobody wants to hear the C word. You don't want to think about cancer. You dread ever getting a diagnosis. That is just a human condition. No problem with that. But preventive maintenance is everything. And the older I get, the more I understand and appreciate that. And skin cancer is real. It's in my family. It's been in people I've known my whole life. 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And it's nice to have Southern Skies Dermatology available to us to help clear you of skin cancer. They will find it. They will remove it. 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Great locations all around our listening area, but a practice dedicated to nothing but this issue, and that is finding and removing skin cancer. 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
12: Stop and go traffic on 65 North between exits 231 and 234. 65 South is slow between 4th Avenue South and University Boulevard. We have a crash. The right merge lane is blocked. 459 North at I-65, exit 15. I'm Phil Carter in the Traffic Center.
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0: Let's do this thing again. Leland Live Talk 99.5 Floor Tech Concrete Coatings are there for you. 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Well, y'all get it. I mean, concretes are just like a sponge. 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Well, we're bombing Iran again. That news coming out here in the last few minutes. It's the 10th consecutive night. Apparently, these bombings are getting exponential. During that whole 90-day delay period where we were trying to let diplomacy work, our folks were resting up. And, of course, this is in direct response to losing two U.S. service members this weekend to missile attacks. So Iran has chosen violence, and now they're going to get it, and it's going to be disproportional. And it may be the only solution to this. And I just pray for the troops that are over there in harm's way in the region with these constant missile and drone attacks, and everybody who's on the offensive game right now trying to take away the capability of the Iranians to harm our neighbors or our folks in the region. We'll keep you updated on that next hour if there's any reports on how these bombings are gone. One more time for Storm Restoration Roofing. That's Greg Nelson. If you got to get a roof put on your house, you want it done right. And Greg's going to do it right. He's been in this business almost 30 years. Absolute expert on emergency work. If you've got a sudden storm situation or anything presents itself in your life where suddenly you just got to be dealing with a roof issue, Greg's the guy. It's Storm Restoration. Write this number down. I'm telling you, if you're getting it tight and you need to find Greg, here's how you get him. 205-542-3531. He'll work with the insurance companies. He knows all of them and what they require, and help you get that claim done correctly so you can get that roof done. 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Back in a minute.
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3: A man accused of theft from the federal government has agreed to a settlement with the state of Alabama. The indictment of Sebastian Carrillo was announced by the Alabama Attorney General's office this past May. Carrillo was accused of defrauding the COVID-19 Paycheck Protection Program, also evading taxes and falsifying documents. Carrillo's son, Gideon, was also charged in this scheme. The Jefferson County Circuit Court announced that a settlement has been reached between the two men. Carrillo was working for the Jefferson County Sheriff's Office at the time of his indictment. 1819 News reported on Carrillo's criminal history as well as evidence of him funneling money to Sheriff Mark Pettway's political campaign by way of the COVID-19 funds that his cleaning company received from the state and federal government. I'll be back with more Alabama stories after this.
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3: The Food and Drug Administration has issued a correction on their effort to locate the source of cyclosporiasis that is causing illnesses across the nation. The FDA says a sample of lettuce found at Taylor Farms was a false positive for that cyclospora. Taylor Farms says the FDA has apologized for this mistake and the results of this false positive test, which suggests that Taylor Farms was the source of this contamination. The voluntary recall of the Taylor Farms lettuce remains in place, and Taylor Farms says they are committed to working with public health officials in this outbreak investigation. I'm Andrea Tite.
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Here we go, 504 Leland Live, talking NNM5 as we keep our road shows going the rest of the week as we slowly head our way back home toward Birmingham. Appreciate y'all hanging in here with us. We got a pretty busy news day that's been going down so far today. We'll recap some stuff we've already talked about. Get more of your phone calls in here, too. My man Danny Knowles is with the Knowles Group, N-O-L-E-S, thenowlesgroup.com. Markets look pretty good this morning. Then they had a little bit of a downturn, about a half a percentage by the close this afternoon, as there can still continue to stay in record territory. I think the NASDAQ might have finished up today. I always give you a little bit of a daily. No, it wound up down in the red, 0.08% down. The markets don't seem to be having a real violent reaction, that is, to the war situation seemingly escalating, at least our part of it, in Iran. I'll give you an update on that here in just a minute. But again, Danny Knowles is not worried about the day-to-day headlines and the knee-jerk reactionary stuff. They've got a better plan, and that plan is play the real strategies, the long game, and continue to do that. And they've done that for their clients for decades. Danny is just he's a lifelong friend of mine. I always want to throw that in to let you know. For the most part, this is a character reference. I mean, I'm just telling you, I've known him since we grew up together, and I don't understand how they do half of what they do. I just know that our audience has been extremely pleased with the success and their returns. And, of course, Danny's always been a straight shooter. So I'm going to make an introduction between you and him. If you'd like a little better return on your money, especially if you're already retired and you've got control of it and you want to navigate these waters, or maybe you're starting out and, man, you got wiped out, things happen in life, and you want to get back on track, they've got strategies for all that. More aggressive strategies to get you focused, or very lucrative strategies for folks that are on the other end of that equation. Anyway, tell them we said hey when you sit down, and y'all reach out and see what they can do for you. Also, listen to their show here on the station on the weekends, Understanding Money, at 2:30 Saturday and Sunday. Here on the station, it's thenowlesgroup.com. Looking at a shot of some of the little mountains that they also call hills here in Golden, Colorado. That's where we're hanging out today, heading down toward New Mexico for tomorrow's show. Folks been tubing there in Clear Creek right through the middle of town. Cute little amazing little town here, Golden. If you're ever anywhere near Denver, it's certainly worth the visit. I haven't had a chance to do the Coors Beer Tour, but I'm sure it's a good one as we continue to give you all the latest details. Look, I got squirreled there by a couple of headlines for a second. So quick recap, we'll start with Iran. Regional tensions are building. And, of course, we've got our 10th consecutive night of bombing runs. As now the CENTCOM is saying that over the last 30 days, we've had as many as 100 of our service personnel injured in these various attacks. Most of this stuff gets shot down, but it's not foolproof, and clearly the Iranians are benefiting from a technical assist, probably from the Russians or the Chinese, so that they can rearm, especially during that stall period where they were stalling for 90 days. But we got to put it back to them, and that's what the Trump administration is doing. And sadly, of course, by now, you know about the service personnel that were killed this weekend during all of that stuff. Of course, we've still got the military upper hand. That has to translate to an economic upper hand, which eventually hopefully will keep everything really to our advantage to be able to get. I don't know that you'll ever get a settled negotiation from these people. I permanently believe, and I will always believe this, and I believe this since I was a kid, that government has to be toppled. And I think it could happen from within with the right circumstances. They're just not there yet, and maybe we'll get to that point at some point. Meantime, in downtown New York City, we've got two stories out of New York today. You had a situation where some jackass who decided he was all up in his feelings about the ICE situation, this activist, decided to storm a federal building in New York City, and this fool, every single bit of it was on camera. He shows up with a Home Depot bucket, at least that's my judgment, from a distance, big orange 5-gallon bucket, full of gas, throws it on the ground, lights some fireworks. The thing sort of explodes. Really, it was like a flash fire from the gasoline. Some of y'all have seen that before. And even though he was armed with a machete and a hammer and some knives and some other stuff, he decided to run for it. I guess the fire was a little hotter than he thought.
not the best laid plan, not the best thought out plan from this genius. And so now he has been arrested. He was immediately subdued, taken into custody. The tragic irony is one of the people he injured with this assault was an immigrant, a foreigner here in our country. I don't know if they're legal or illegal, but these are just foolish people. It reminded me of the shooting incident. People have already forgotten about this. Remember when the sniper started shooting at the ICE agents in Dallas? He got in a rooftop position, started shooting into this facility. He wound up killing some people in a van who were being transported that were actually illegals that were being transported by ICE rather than killing the ICE agents. I mean, these attacks have piled up. We are like that in our country. We tend to forget about these things, and then they come back again. They come back again, and that's just the violent American left. It's what they do. It's what they're becoming known for. Meantime, speaking of leftists, we got this Mondami character, and I always say his name wrong. Sometimes it's on purpose. This little childlike commie who's now somehow the mayor of our largest city, who's threatening to arrest Benjamin Netanyahu if he shows up anytime in New York to say come to the UN. If I'm Netanyahu, I'm booking a flight. I picked this confrontation, and maybe that's what Mondami wants, to fire up the imagination of his weird little young ignorant followers who believe they've discovered something new. They think their envy of people who have worked hard and succeeded is a new thing. They think that basing policy on their lack of personal responsibility and their need to steal other people's stuff is a fresh concept. And again, that's our fault in Gen X for not educating that generation properly. Maybe some of the boomers and maybe even some of the older millennials could be just as guilty. We thought everybody understood what America is supposed to be about, what freedom and personal responsibility is. And then we let 20 or 30 years of terrible public school education incubate this generation, and they are absolute fools. Now, the only place they've got a chance to really get elected is in deep blue areas that have given up, like our cities, our urban areas in New York, for example. But they're out there. They're continuing to make noise. They're freaking out the Democrat establishment worse than they are anybody on the Republican side right now. But you can't ignore this stuff because these terrible ideas are contagious. And we've seen other societies succumb to them, like Venezuela, for example. I mean, they didn't get elected in Venezuela promising death and people losing weight and a lack of food and blackouts. They didn't get elected promising that stuff. They promised, hey, free college tuition and free health care. They promised grocery stores and cheaper food. Do you ever get that from socialists and commies? Hell no, not in all of human history. But this fool is the mayor of New York, and he continues to try to pick fights with old things traditional. And now he says he wants to arrest Netanyahu if he shows up in New York. Now, while I'll give you a minute to quit laughing and get the snot bubble off your face, because he's serious. And the president, of course, had to put a statement out today. He said, no way, no how, no shape is Netanyahu ever going to be arrested in the United States for traveling here on official business. It's not going to happen, especially not some childish two-bit mayor who has no authority in these matters at all. But were he to do it, were they to attempt to do it, and he were to give that order to those police in that city just to create the showdown, now he could very well wind up with his little commie ass in a federal prison, because just off the top of my head, I can go through about five areas of the law that could be a violation of. So we'll continue to keep an eye on that story. I think it's showmanship. I think it's gamesmanship. I think it's to fire up the nut base, because they're fired up right now. They've gotten some wins in the Democrat Party. And to pick a fight with Trump is just a badge of honor, and it's what they continue to do. What the hell are they going to do when he's gone? You know, he's only got like 2 years and a few months left. I mean, they're going to have to find a new target of vitriol to galvanize themselves. But anyway, I digress. Here is an update on the tropical system down in the Gulf of America. This would be Bertha. I'm looking around to see if the storm has been named yet, and I haven't seen that Bertha is going to be named and become a named storm, but it has that potential. It's not going to last long because some upper-level dry air. Probably not going to affect us very much at all. Anytime anything hits the coast, we are always subject to get these rain bands
and some additional rain. So we'll have to keep an eye on the track. The track models are all over the place, but it exists. She is trying to get her act together and get on the main stage, and we'll let you know if Bertha gets named. Right now, the path has the center of this thing heading toward Texas. But again, I'll repeat a phrase I picked up this morning from a forecaster that said, as soon as it gets going, the upper level winds are just going to blow it out like a candle, and that may be the case. So we do have an eye on that. That's one of the top stories on the show today. Let me make sure I'm not missing anything before we get too far down the road. 545-9950 is the phone number if y'all want to get in on the show. Y'all bring it, and we will put you on the radio like we've had some other fine callers so far in the show on this Monday. Alabama Bass bringing you the show tonight. That is Mike and Sandra and Jill. That's the original family. Now they got John and Dewey, who's been with them for years. And I'm ashamed I don't know the names of all their installers and some of their cabinet makers that have been at that company for decades. This is a wonderful, multi-generational local business that just has a better product than their corporate competitors, and they're not going to harass you and put you in some kind of a sweat box and try to make you take some deal like you'll get from these hedge fund entities that have entered this space. They're just going to give you the right price on a better product and install it when you're ready. If you want to think about it for a minute, their price is good for a long time unless their costs go up. That's just honest business. And then when they come out to install, it's 2 days. They're in, they're out, and you've got something that's more beautiful. Bathrooms are slippery and dangerous, and that's why their stand-up shower systems and replacement systems can give you peace in your life, or maybe it's for somebody in your life that needs this kind of assistance. They don't want to move from the home where all those cherished memories are, but they want to find ways to make it easier to use and safer. This is one of those ways to do that. It's Alabama Bass. Now, if you want to see one of these build-outs over in Pelham, all you got to do is take a ride and they'll show off for you. Otherwise, they're very happy to come to you, show you all the models, the brochures, let you come up with a system that works. They can help you with all of it. The financing side, they'll let you know how to get that done. If you're a veteran and you're eligible,

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8: Working wrecks now, 459 North at I-65, exit 15, Highway 280 westbound at Doug Baker Boulevard and Highway 78 eastbound at Viking Drive. Stop and go traffic on 65 South between 4th Avenue South and University Boulevard. I'm Phil Carter in the Traffic Center.
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MU, Mandu.com. Listen, gyms are terrible. They just are. I mean, there's a period of life, I guess, you enjoy going to the gym. And if that's you, rock on. But I'm telling you, waiting in line, changing into your workout clothes, driving all the way over there, all that sweaty equipment that somebody just used. Sometimes you got to wait on the machine you want to use. It's crowded. Sometimes it can be a cheesy meat market. Come on. There's a better way, especially if you have lost some mobility or if you just need some efficiency. It's Mandu. Mandu is so efficient that the workout's only 15 minutes long. And it's not a gimmick. It's just intense. When they hook you to that machine and give you that electronic muscle stimulation, it's made to build strength in your muscles. The concept is the TIMS machine. Some of you have had injuries where your orthopedic people or your rehab people will put a TIMS machine and those little electrodes on your, say, your arm, and it'll flex your muscles for you when you can't move your arm so your arm doesn't atrophy. Some genius years ago said, what if we had a whole bodysuit that could work your body out and flex your muscles and make them stronger? And that's where it came from. It's electronic muscle stimulation. You put on their little suit. It's kind of like a wetsuit. And they strap this thing on you. They guide

0: you with a personal trainer through each 15-minute routine, you can't even come back the next day. It's so intense. You got to skip a couple of days, and you'll feel it all over, and then you'll get it. Your light bulb will go off, and you'll go, this is great. And then it's, they say the 15-minute workout is the equivalent of 6 hours going through all those body parts. 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You can go to Mandu, and it's a nice compliment. It's M-A-N-D-U-U. 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All right, 545-9950 is the phone number. If y'all want to get on the radio, bring it, and we'll put you on as we get wrapped up here in Colorado and continue to head south. One thing I was going to mention, just talking about your health and all those things, I can't say I've had the best eating habits on the trip because, kind of, you know, when you're on the road, you want to try out restaurants and do stuff. So I got to get it together myself. But what I haven't had as much of is caffeine because I'll do a lot of caffeine and getting ready for the show just to have the energy to power through 4 hours every afternoon. And I'm always worried about that balance. I mean, am I getting too much of this or that? Well, today I think it was the American Heart Association came out with a new study that they say 5 coffees a day. Now, I don't know what they call coffee, but I usually get a large black. I drink mine straight out the pot. And they say 5 a day, actually, new studies are showing, help you with, I think there's some cancers, stroke, heart disease, and type 2 diabetes. Hello. It's the bean itself. It's the properties of the bean itself, not just the caffeine overdose. But coffee, according to this new study, and you coffee heads out there, which means I could drink a little bit more and it'd be fine. What I need to do personally is knock off the energy drink that I'll drink before the show and just stay straight. Coffee. I just finished one a second ago. And I don't even feel bad about it. I feel like I've extended my life. You know, we get this advice. Y'all remember we went through this thing where oats and bran, where we're supposed to eat more grains. Then they tell us, no, that's causing inflammation. And then they told us eggs were going to kill us. And now they're like, eggs are a superfood. And then coffee was going to give you a stroke. Now it's helpful. So the advice goes all over the place. But that was a new study that was out today. Thought I'd throw that in there, too. Here's Jerry on line 4. Let's get Jerry in here as we head toward the bottom. What's up, Jerry?
1: What's up, Leland? How's it going, man, buddy?
0: How's it going?
1: All right. I got a little quiz for you here and see if you can answer it now. Who was the first major athlete in the 60s to use the Mandu thing like what you're talking about, that he decided that it would be a great idea to try it? And he used it very well. Who was the athlete that did it?
0: Dude, I have no idea, but this is cool trivia. Who was it?
1: Blake.
0: Hold on, you cut out. Right on the punchline, his phone cuts out. Try it again, Jerry.
1: Oh, sorry. Bruce Lee.
0: Bruce Lee used the Mandu thing, huh? Who knew?
1: Yes, he was the one that originally sat there and took the electrodes, hooked them all over his stomach, his body, his back, on his legs and everything, and would sit there and shock his muscles.
0: Man, I got to look into that. I had no idea. I wonder if Paul over at Mandu knows that. That's a good story.
1: It's a fact. There you go.
0: Bruce Lee. How about that? A little trivia. Later. We got callers all day long. They've got advice and trivia for us. Y'all are contributing greatly to the show. I had no idea. What I'm doing right now is scratching my brain. Do you remember the movie, AJ? You're the movie buff, where Bruce Lee was spoofed. I think it was a Brad Pitt character that just whooped his ass behind the scenes. I think it wasn't Once Upon a Time in Hollywood. It was something like that, where they were on a back lot and the Bruce Lee character, and apparently his family hated that scene. They didn't like that scene, but it was based on something that actually happened with Bruce Lee and a stuntman in the back lot. and yeah, the stuntmen.
2: It was, I think it was Once Upon a Time in Hollywood. The Quentin Tarantino movie? Yeah.
0: I think it was. Yes, it was totally Tarantino because he was taunting. He loved Bruce Lee, but he was sort of taunting the Bruce Lee character. And I think it was some kind of vendetta there because there was something he wanted to do that Bruce Lee's family didn't want him to do. So he decided to show him to getting his ass whooped. Which is about the best way to insult him, I guess. I don't know. Anyways, crazy stuff. Man, my man Tommy was down at the World Deer Expo. That's how that guy on the commercial says it. This weekend down there doing all the deer things and the deer peeing, the fox urine and whatever, tree climbing, all that stuff, the camo. And I'm sure it was a huge weekend. I think 30,000-40,000 people go through there during the World Deer Expo. In fact, a picture popped up of me and Dixon and Murphy from where we did a show out there very early in our career together on the station. But anyway, Hueytown Palm was out there, and I hope y'all took them up on the deal. They had $50 off the dead air silencers. They've still running that deal on those AR-15 pistols, those pistol form ARs in 300, 556, and 762. Y'all check that out over at Hueytown Palm. They have packed up the truck and taken all that stuff back over to Hueytown, and there are deals for you. Ask them about those AR-12 shotguns as well. That's just a cool thing to have. Y'all, it's Hueytown Pawn over in Hueytown on Brook Lane Drive. Get to know them. It's a pawn shop, but they're also a big gun store, and they can help you with any kind of trading you want to do. Hueytown Pawn. Y'all go see Tommy and Adam. Back here in just a minute, live from Golden, Colorado.
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14: Stop and go traffic on 65 South between 4th Avenue South and University Boulevard. We have a collision, Jefferson County, Highway 280 westbound at Doug Baker Boulevard. I'm Phil Carter in the Traffic Center.
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0: 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Thomas usually joins us via the special Thomas hotline, but he's busy doing his thing today. Sometimes they get jammed up here at the end of the day trying to help people get. There are always deadlines, always things that have to be done when you're getting people to a close. 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All right, here we are over in Golden. Let me treat y'all to some more beauty shots. I just checked the weather. It is 98 degrees out there. What is it back in Birmingham, AJ? Are y'all close to that yet? No rain in the forecast right now. I'm just gung-ho weather nerd for a second because we got this tropical system out there, too. Yeah, actually, a little bit of rain to the west of where we are now, and I don't know if that's heading our way or not. I think it's going to bump up against the Rocky Mountains and not get in here. But, you know, I got thinking about this trip the whole time we've been on the road. We've only seen rain, and y'all don't throw anything at the radio because I know Birmingham's been inundated because I'm keeping up with everything back at the house. But we've only seen rain on this trip. I'm trying to check with my boss over here, only in Jackson, Wyoming, and it was just a few sprinkles that came through. One of them, sadly, was during the show, and I had to scramble and move the equipment. But it's been just bone dry, and that is part of the environment out here, but unusually so this time of the year. But it is just, everything's just dusty out here right now. So if you've had too much rain so far this summer, just be glad for it, because I think it's even worse not to have enough, and that's what you hear these folks. I'll show you again this picture of the creek over there where folks, I think all the traffic's kind of slowed down a little bit this afternoon where people float that creek in little tubes. It's just one of the cool things to do. Right smack in the middle of Golden, you almost float through downtown when you're doing these little tube floats, and kids everywhere and dogs and people of all kinds out there having a good time on the weekends. But man, it's just straight up hot out there right now. I think maybe the heat ran everybody. Even though the river's nice and cool, it ran everybody back inside. But, yeah, back to the tropical system. I just saw an update pop up on it, too. Right now, the latest cone, as it were, is that it will head somewhere toward Galveston, Texas. New Orleans could be the beneficiary of a little bit of this, too. It's not very ominous or threatening. Anytime you have any kind of tropical system, which I don't see that they've named Bertha yet, but anytime you have a tropical system, you know, you do have to worry about localized flooding, especially when the ground has been as saturated as it has been. But the good news, I guess, for us is we are probably not going to have much of an effect from Bertha. The winds may get to 50 miles an hour by tomorrow night. And I forget the threshold for the naming. I think it's 35. I think it's sustained winds at the center at 35, and then this thing will get a name. Right now, it's still a tropical depression, and the most they've got it is maximum winds around 50 just south of Mobile as it heads to the west. So there's your update on that at the latest forecast track. Here's our buddy Jimmy the Greek on line, one of the lines. Hell, I don't know what line. AJ just punched Jimmy the Greek's line, and we'll let him talk for a second. What's up, Jimmy?
1: Hey, Lynn, loving the show, of course.
0: Thanks, man.
1: You know, I love every year when you go out there. And if you're not going next year, we're going to have to do something else. I'm not sure what.
0: I know it.
1: Well, One of the things, you probably know this, Buffalo Bill is buried just south of Golden, right near you, and there's a museum there, too. And there you were at the Irma Hotel.
0: Yep.
1: Cody, and now you're due south, and I'm not sure why he wanted to be buried there, but there's a reason, and it's a good view. I've been out there several times, and you've got a nice view down there where he's buried. But when I say down there, I just mean just south of where you are. You could literally drive down there in a few minutes.
0: I didn't discover that. I'll just tell you, Jimmy, I didn't discover that till I got here. And because I typically will get into town and start trying to scout some location stuff. And for a minute, considered maybe trying to do the show there, but we had done so much cowboy stuff and so much moving around, decided to do it a different way today. But I was surprised by that because you got the whole town of Cody named after him. You've got his legacy, and you can find his legacy in Jackson, in Buffalo itself, Buffalo, Wyoming. There was some stuff for Buffalo Bill in South Dakota when we went through. It is hard for us with our modern imagination about what celebrities are to imagine how big this guy was. He was such a big celebrity that the Queen of England gave an entire bar that she had designed from wood from England to the Cody restaurant. We talked about it when we were there at the Irma. It was a gift from the Queen in tribute to Buffalo Bill and his traveling show. So his celebrity, and you're right, I get here and I think, well, we're out of Buffalo Bill country, and turns out he's buried right here. This is his grave, and there's a big museum to him here as well.
1: Yeah, and one thing that some of your listeners may remember, it's been a while, up in Maggie Valley, North Carolina, which is up in the western North Carolina mountains, they used to have a Wild West show up in a place called Ghost Town, and you'd get a ticket right up the ski lift, and once you get up to the top of the mountain there, you're in Ghost Town, and they do the Wild West show. Burt Reynolds and tons of other famous people went through there and basically got a good practice doing stunts and whatever. And I know a woman, she still lives up there. I have a place up there, and just outside Maggie Valley. And she was one of the can-can dancers, and we thought that was so cool when I was a kid. Of course, they got petticoats on and all that stuff. But it's just cool to see them in the dance line and watching the Western shows. So it was just, that was our version of it back in the 60s there in North Carolina. Anyway, great show. Love your road show. I wish you'd stay out there another week or two.
0: I'm a homesick, man, and we're ready to get back to the routine. But I've loved every second of being out here in this mountain air and being on the road and meeting all these people and being able to bring the audience along with us. That's always special.
1: Oh, yeah. Appreciate it.
0: All right, Jimmy. There's Jimmy with a little bit of, man, our audience today, it's been like a Cliff Clavin show. Everybody's got some facts and some history. But it's true. I mean, I get here, I was really surprised by that. So when I saw the museum, I thought, you know what, maybe we go over there and do the show. And for 100 other reasons, and I'd have to get in a lot of technical detail, decided not to do that on this particular show today. So again, chipping away at it, it's a pretty tight day. Moving from town to town, and not to belabor you with or sound like I'm whining about it, but it's a timing issue because we're an hour behind, and when you're moving, we're doing the RV travel. So when you move to another campground, you usually can't check in to say 11, and sometimes you can talk your way in, but if somebody's on your site and they're not out of the way, you still got to get to your site, and then it takes a minute or two just to get that set up. And then so the show is at 1 o'clock here. There's a 2-hour window to get from landing in a town to getting live on the air, and it takes a solid hour to set up all this equipment. So sometimes it's impractical to be too much on location, and then some days when we're not moving the same day as a radio show, it's a little bit easier, but it's worth it. There's some chances that we take, and we've had some glitches along the way on this trip too. But that's just part of, I call it walking on the moon, man. It's like we're tethered to the mothership back in Birmingham, and we're just out here trying to make it happen for you. So, and I appreciate y'all hanging out with us this week. Already been a very, very news-filled day so far today. Back to the Buffalo Bill thing, just stream of consciousness while I'm thinking about everything. It's hard. I'm trying to think of, and maybe AJ, you could help me, the celebrity equivalent for how big he was in his day. Now, of course, everything's changed, and especially with social media. I mean, there are random people that just show their boobs online that are now considered celebrities. But in his day, they had this traveling show. To see Buffalo Bill, you had to see him in person. And you might see some stuff on film if you went and saw one of the shorts or anything that was cinema-related. But celebrities came from a different place by then. And to earn the celebrity thing, you had to have some kind of talent. You had to really put in all the effort and work. And he became, when you look at whole towns named after him, like Cody, Wyoming, and I mean, the legacy of, there's a state park outside Cody with a giant lake in the middle of it. It's Buffalo Bill State Park. I think you'd have to go Elvis from the 60s and 70s, or I don't even know who would be the equivalent of that kind of celebrity today. I mean, we got sports celebrities today too, that, and I technically, I guess he'd be almost, he was a character, but they also did stunts. I mean, it was a little bit athletic as the way they did all those trick shooting shows. But it, whatever happened, it captured the imagination of people out here in the West, people all over America, and, of course, the Queen of England in Europe with those traveling shows. And the legacy's still here. So maybe one of y'all have a better example of the level of celebrity. I mean, I can't think of a modern celebrity that's had a town named after them. Maybe we're just already crowded out and built out, and we were still expanding west, and new towns were being built back then, and maybe that's part of it. But anyway, a little bit of Buffalo Bill trivia for you this afternoon. Let's talk about flowers. And when you think of flowers, who's the first person in your mind while you're driving down the road and heading home? Who's the first person you think of when I say flowers? You need to send flowers. Who pops in your mind? All right, I'll give you 10 seconds. Go. That's who you need to send flowers to right now. Do it just because there's somebody in your life probably that maybe going through some things and you're thinking about that. Maybe they've had a loss and they need some flowers because of that. Could be you got little hearts over your eyes for your boo thing. When's the last time you sent flowers? Unexpected flowers are the best flowers in the world. Expected flowers are mandatory, and you got to do that too. Let Blake Lee's bouquets be your florist. They're hands-on, they're local, they're just kind. First time somebody described them to me, they said, they're just the sweetest people. And then I met them, and I was like, yeah, they are. They're just good, talented, fair prices, easy-to-use website if you want to reach out to them online. And you don't even have to pick the phone up. I've told the story over and over again. I grew up in a little small town, and everybody, when we sent flowers growing up in my little town, you called Miss Messer. It was Messer's Flower Shop. You call Miss Messer. She knew everybody in the town. And she'd say, well, honey, what were you interested in? And that's where I would get stumped because I didn't know the difference between baby's breath and baby poop. I didn't know how to order flowers. In the case of nowadays, things are modern. You go to Blakely's site. 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It's like standing there in the store to pick them out yourself. 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
9: Stop and go traffic on 65 South between 4th Avenue South and University Boulevard. We have a collision. Highway 280 westbound at Doug Baker Boulevard in Jefferson County. I'm Phil Carter in the traffic center.
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0: up here, Birmingham Broker. I'll see them on Monday. Got to swing by there and pick up this big old package that I had dropped there, and Craig was kind enough to receive it for me. What a good dude Craig is. When you meet him, you'll know, and I say that about a lot of our folks, but I mean it. Craig's just got that kind of personality where you instantly like him. And then when you see what they can do for you at Birmingham Broker, you'll have the way you'll do car trades going forward. It's bhambroker.com. They'll just handle the deal for you. They'll broker the sale of your ride, so it's gone. You get top dollar, you get a check, they move on and sell another one for somebody else, and when you're ready to do it again, they'll sell that car for you that you're going to go out and buy again. 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I don't want to clean my car and be afraid to drive it. It does take a minute. I mean, you got to give them time to get it sold, but you drop it off there, it's gone. 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The other way is just old-fashioned. 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All right, let's get Steve in here as we get ready to wrap up and head further south. Steve, what's up, buddy?
1: Oh, hey, listen. Are you still planning on going to Amarillo?
0: Yes, Amarillo is Wednesday. If everything works out, we'll be hanging out at the Big Texan on Wednesday afternoon.
1: Okay, be careful, because those summer winds in Amarillo blow your little camper right off the end.
0: Well, yeah, I know. It's windy out here. It was very windy out here this morning. We weren't moving at that time. But, yeah, we got to watch that when you're out west for sure.
1: I listened to the beginning of your show earlier. I missed most of it. When you were saying it's refreshing for, like, the FBI or whoever, the New York authorities, to come out and say exactly what the motive was and everything.
0: Yeah. We were talking about the fire today at the federal building. They came out and did a news conference at the top of the show right when we got started today, and they told us everything about this guy, who he was, why he did it.
1: Yeah, I know.
0: All of it. Yeah.
1: Well, do you remember I'm sure you do, the Orlando gay nightclub? Shooting, killing, whatever you want to call it.
0: Very much.
1: Remember
0: we covered
1: long,
0: that.
1: I mean, he was, like, yelling, talking to his Egyptian girlfriend.
0: Yeah, yeah.
1: Who had no business being in the country, and I don't know where he was from either. But he was, like, yelling, Allah Akbar and all this stuff. Why he was killing 50 people. And I don't think the FBI ever discovered the motive. They could not discover the motive. It was ridiculous. It was... You know, a lot of people were joking about how does the FBI not know the motive? They would not admit the motive. It was pitiful.
0: Yeah, I can come up with several examples. That was one of them. They tried to pull that in France right before that. We had that Charlie Hebdo publication get shot up.
1: Oh,
0: and
1: yeah.
0: For a minute, the European authorities like, well, we just... motive is unclear. I was like, the hell it is. This paper published an anti-Muhammad cartoon, and they went and shot up the place and killed those people that worked there.
1: Yeah.
0: San Bernardino County building, when they went in there.
1: San Bernardino was ridiculous. Did
0: Obama,
1: you see that
0: I think that was Obama era. He had total amnesia. One time he called ISIS the JV team. He goes, just because their JV team has a Lakers jersey doesn't mean they're the Lakers. What a dumbass.
1: Let me tell you. In San Bernardino... they flew a virgin into San Bernardino from Saudi Arabia. They've got all types of genetic problems over there. And when that girl, she lifted up her burqa, I guess the San Bernardino airport, I mean, it was like she needs to go straight to a hospital. She's got some serious genetic problems.
0: And I don't know anything about that.
1: Over there, it's a problem in European health systems now. It's a huge,
0: Oh, the mutilation stuff. I know what you're talking about.
1: No. Genetic problem. Breeding.
0: Oh, okay.
1: Appalachia type stuff.
0: Well, look, Steve, call me earlier tomorrow and we'll have more time for you. We're just running out of time for the show today.
1: All
0: right. It's been
1: Kim Porter, be careful out there.
0: Thanks for that contribution. I'll tell you one more other thing, just talking about the whole Islam. I was just reading about this during the break. There are reports tonight that Mamdani is telling the police in New York not to respond to domestic calls. So you'd think, who in the hell, why wouldn't you, Y'all, I'm going to go ahead and tell you, that's Sharia law. In Sharia, the man of the house is in charge of the house. If he needs to smack the lady around a little bit, that's in their religious text. That is perfectly acceptable. Police don't need to be involved. Sharia can handle it on the side. He can pimp slap her all day long. I'm telling y'all, that is rooted in this ancient belief that these men can just abuse. Hey, feminists, where you at? How about, I'm telling you, this is going to be a disaster in that city if people get hurt and killed and beaten up, except for the American left will claim they don't see anything, just like we were just talking about, the motivation of these shooters. Y'all, one more time for Lonnie's Furniture Company off exit 280 and I-65, an acre of furniture under one roof, everything you can need for inside or outside the home, and just the finest people in the business that'll help you find what you want. 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We'll see y'all tomorrow from New Mexico. Stay tuned. 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
4: 1819 News.
5: The Geneva County Commission is pushing back over flock cameras that were installed in the town of Slocum. One of those cameras is in the unincorporated area that falls under the County Commission's purview. The Geneva County Commission unanimously adopted policies that require permits for these automated license plate readers. County Commissioner Weston Spivey told 1819 News that the town of Slocum has been given notice of this encroachment onto county property, which is in violation of required approval before surveillance equipment can be installed. Spivey said that before an item is installed, it should serve an important and specific purpose that is in the best interest of the taxpayers who paid for it. Spivey also said that freedom is rarely taken away all at once, but instead is surrendered one reasonable step at a time. He says the expansion of government authority deserves public discussion, transparency, accountability, and adherence to the law. I'll be back with more Alabama stories after this.
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15: Welcome into the fastest hour in radio, the Breaking Bread crew. At least two of us out of the four. Half, I guess you want to say. JD.
16: 50%. 50%.
15: It's the 50 crew.
16: But I mean, to be fair, we make up 110% of this show.
15: Yeah, pretty much.
16: I mean, so.
15: Yeah. AJ here, still here from Leading Live. On the radio. But, yeah, how was the weekend, man?
16: Short.
15: Yeah.
16: But it was good.
15: Yeah.
16: It was good. I didn't have to cut no grass because it rained.
15: Oh, yeah, I did have to cut some grass before I get that.
16: I do love cutting some grass.
15: Thank you.
16: Man.
15: Thank you. Now, look, I had a guy, he did a great job, but then when my neighbor moved, he gave me his lawnmower, and I was like, ooh, I can get back on cutting this grass.
16: I got two lawnmowers.
15: Oh, really?
16: Yeah. Oh. A buddy of mine, he's like, they moved, and he's like, man, I don't need this anymore. It's the exact same one that we already have.
15: Yeah.
16: So I'm like, that's a parts mower, but it, I mean, it's a Honda.
15: Yeah.
16: Dude, those Hondas, they run
15: forever.
16: Was he
15: Sir Mix-a-Lot?
16: No,
15: you don't, okay, you don't know the reference.
16: No.
15: There's a Baby Got Back. Anyway, there's a Honda reference in that.
16: Oh. Oh, I do know that. Okay. Ha.
15: Sorry. Dad joke. I told you I've been working on my dad joke, so.
16: Have you?
15: Yeah.
16: Bro, I've got some dad jokes, man.
15: Look, and I'm also working on my, when my daughter gets a boyfriend talk. So, like, when the dude comes into the door and he, can I take out your daughter?
16: Bro, they ain't coming to the door. They texting. You got to get in the middle of all that.
15: I got to figure out, like, how, I've been asking, like, Gemini how to, like, threaten a kid without, like.
16: Look, here's what you do. You own a gun store. Right. Step one, buy a gun store. Step two, get chickens. Step three, learn how to search the internet for addresses, yeah. last names, bus stops.
15: I know that part. Yeah.
16: Right.
15: Yeah.
16: And then what you do?
15: Then chop wood. You got to chop a lot of wood.
16: You got to chop wood. You got to carry all the dangerous things in your vehicle with you.
15: Yeah.
16: Right.
15: Well, I don't want to do that because I don't want to get pulled over. The cops looking at me like, what do you do with all this?
16: No, man, you're good.
15: See, what happened is my daughter's not dating yet, but right. I was told by a guy who owns a gun store
16: right.
15: what I was supposed to do.
16: Well, then what you do is you look them up. You find out where they are, where they work. You call them at work if you have to.
15: Yeah.
16: This is from experience. You could ask my daughter.
15: Mm-hmm.
16: And then you just put on a nice, dress nicely, put on a little blazer, and then you take a dozen eggs.
15: Mm-hmm.
16: Over to their house.
15: Yeah.
16: Like, hey.
15: Yeah.
16: How you doing? If they're not home, you leave the eggs and your business card that says gun store owner on it.
15: Oh, you've done this.
16: Oh, yeah. 100%.
15: You've done this. Okay.
16: Yep. Yeah. Like, hey, look, at the end of the day, I want to know.
15: I want to know the family
16: that, like, that's trying to talk to my girls.
15: Did they respond? Like, hey,
16: yeah, every single one of them.
15: How did you find out where we live?
16: You're like, well, that's funny. That's not what we're talking about. That's what I tell them. I'm like, but don't forget.
15: I know where you stay.
16: Right.
15: I know your blood type.
16: Yeah, exactly. It's like I'm just, you know what? I'm just setting the expectation.
15: Right, right. I was thinking, like, you know what? I need to get, like, references, you know.
16: You just look those up, DNA. Facebook.
15: Yeah.
16: You know,
15: yeah.
16: See where they work.
15: Yeah. Kinda,
16: I mean, you get a pretty good idea.
15: Yeah.
16: You know, square footage of their house,
15: mm-hmm.
16: payment, you know, approximate power bill, water bill. How many vehicles they have.
15: Who used to own the house.
16: Yeah. I mean, you get all like those things, and then you just, you create like a dossier.
15: And then if they owe taxes on it.
16: Right. You may just own it.
15: I'm going to pay the taxes.
16: Yeah. Right.
15: So you better pay me my money.
16: So, I mean, that's pretty much how that goes.
15: See, that's why I got to have. I tell people, it's not about what you know. It's who you know.
16: I just do all the recon. Like, I already know before. Facebook's actually a really good place because then one time, like, I found them, and then they were mutual friends of another. So I called that guy.
15: Mm.
16: I was like, hey, do you know this? He's like, oh, yeah, man, blah, blah, blah. And they told me all about their family, the whole nine yards. And then when I talked to the dad, he kind of, like, I didn't tell him I'd talk to the other guy, but he kind of confirmed everything. It was a good family, I mean.
15: Yeah.
16: So Abby's not a big fan of it. That's all right, though.
15: But I mean, hey.
16: I tell her, man, look, my job's protect you.
15: There's a reason why you are her dad.
16: Right.
15: She could have been a child to somebody else.
16: Right.
15: And that's not, God knew and said, you know what? Yeah, you don't need to have another dad besides JD.
16: Right.
15: They know.
16: They know there's an FAFO aspect to all this. So, you know, but I mean, it really just comes from a whole background of knowing how to do these things. And everybody just puts everything on the internet, which I'm not a big fan of. I mean, if it wasn't for the store or all the other things, I would have zero social media presence out there. But you probably have no idea what I was just saying because you're on the phone and you only got one headphone that works, and that one.
15: The other one does work, but I just have it flipped the other way.
16: No, I got you.
15: Yeah,
16: but yeah, I mean, it's you just got to know how to work the internet and just. Yeah. Everybody puts too much information on the internet.
15: Oh yeah, I mean, if I really want to find somebody, I tell people I can find you.
16: I mean,
15: I'm like Liam Neeson.
16: Public records are great.
15: Yeah,
16: you know,
15: I got a set of skills.
16: Yep. Who was that on the phone?
15: Robert.
16: Oh,
15: 205 555-9950. Oh, hey, Robert, appreciate you calling us on Breaking Bread.
11: Oh yeah, I was just chiming in because of the fact that. Back in the day when my daughter was started dating, I had some hogs, so we kind of frightened them a little bit.
15: Oh, you had the hogs. Okay. And you told them what the pigs will
16: eat. Like Silence of the Lambs right there, ain't it?
15: Mm-hmm.
11: We sitting on the front porch cleaning the shotgun, baby.
16: Mm. Yeah, I mean, I don't think I'm going to go that route, but I mean, you know, just knowing that
11: just
16: I have a gun store.
11: It's very frightening.
15: Yeah.
11: As a dad, it scared the crap out of me.
15: Mm.
11: Because I didn't know, you know what I mean? You know, it was just scary to me. Because without my family, I am nothing.
15: Yeah. Are you in a bunker, Robert? Because you sound like you're on a walkie-talkie. Or a,
11: I've got it linked to the car.
15: Oh, okay.
11: Maybe I shouldn't do that.
16: Not sure. Muxing this call over to a ham radio or something.
15: They put some lotion on the skin.
16: Somehow we got Robert on the horn.
11: No.
16: That's awesome.
15: Hey, I appreciate you sharing
11: that. It was very frightening for me. I just, was trying to be as intimidating as I possibly could be. You know what I mean? Because it's, my first time with this kind of stuff.
15: Yeah.
11: So it was so scary, because I was scared for my daughter. And I was scared that she was starting to date, so it was just like, man.
15: Yeah.
16: Well, it's definitely a learning curve, that's for sure.
15: Yeah. Hey, Rob, I'm gonna go ahead and disconnect the call because it's kind of hard to hear what you're saying, but appreciate you calling and sharing with us. He came up with some good advice. Yeah.
16: What you have to do, though, is, they have to know. Your daughters have to know, too, right, that your job is to protect them. And, I sat my oldest one down, and I was like, look, I'm learning, too. So I'm telling them, I'm gonna screw this up.
15: Mm.
16: 50 or 60 times.
15: Well, last year, no, it was this year. So my daughter got her first Valentine's card. I mean, she barely just turned one.
16: Yeah.
15: Right. And I saw it was a boy's name. And I was like, yo, who gave my daughter a name? Bunch of 1-year old in the classroom. Yeah. I think I scared all the boys. And then I found out who it was because they had the parents' night out, whatever, and then the kid's name. I was like, oh, so you? And I was about to walk up to him, hold up on his
16: bow up at him. What? Well, just go push that little kid over, AJ.
15: Why you give my daughter a Valentine's
16: just
15: card?
16: Just palm his face and push him over that poor little 1-year old. You know what I'm saying? Take his bottle.
15: And I wish his parents. And I dared his parents to do something too. Right.
16: No, I'm a. I'm a. I kind of take the look.
15: But I did kind of, but it did kind of hit me when that happened. I was like, oh gosh, she's going to start getting
16: a complex.
15: Sneaking
16: around on it. No, I'm serious. So you talk to the kids too, right? I talked to the girls and hey, look, this is a learning experience for daddy as well.
15: Think about how I was.
16: The weird thing is that, I struggle with this, is that you got to be look, I know how dudes are, but then they're like, well, how do you know? And you're like, that's not important.
15: That's not important.
16: It's not important. We're not talking about that, without looking like a total piece of trash, right? I'm not parenting you for when I was 15, 16 years. I'm parenting you now.
15: There's a reason why I didn't have you till I was 40.
16: Right. Yeah. Yeah, exactly. I had to be able to take care of myself.
15: I had
16: first.
15: To get some stuff out of my system. You know what I'm saying? So, hey.
16: Adam wasn't allowed in the garden until, he had finished, he had put his life together, right? he named all the things. He had done all the work out in the woods and stuff. Right. And then guy was like, bro, you need a helper.
15: You did good by yourself.
16: Yeah, you got to get your stuff together first.
15: And here she comes to screw everything up. I'm just saying.
16: Adam screwed that up too.
15: I know. I was just playing. I was just joking.
16: Yeah.
15: I was just playing. I want to buy. Get on the text line 205-545-9950.
16: Yeah,
15: and getting all upset or 205-44 bread.
16: I mean, you're right though.
15: Yeah.
16: That's funny. You know what? What's funny is how far past the break we are.
15: Yes,
16: so
15: we
16: got to
15: pay some bills.
16: We got to pay some bills though. Y'all are listening to Breaking Bread Radio on Talk 99.5. We will be right back in what? 2.5 minutes, maybe less.
15: Yeah, sure.
16: So
15: something like that.
16: Keep it tuned in.
15: Yeah. 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
7: 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Just a couple of things as we get back. You should know, I'm looking at some of the headlines in the food world, and McDonald's supposedly is working on a protein and energy drink.
8: That's what I'm talking about. That machine will always be broken, too. It'll sell two.
7: Yeah, the McEnergizer.
8: Is that what it's called?
7: No, I'm just saying that right now. I don't think it's really called the McEnergizer.
8: They should call it. You should trademark that.
7: Done.
8: Bro, you know they've got the Mick everything already trademarked.
7: Yeah.
8: They probably got the Mick AJ.
7: Trademark. No ideas.
8: Oh, dude, 100%. They just went down into the entire dictionary. MC in front of it, trademarked all
7: just
8: of
7: saying,
8: it.
7: Just saying, well, you know, when you think about all the people that have like MC in their name, I wonder if they, like McDonald's probably owns all that.
8: Probably
7: so.
8: What's in this drink?
7: I just saw the headlines. I didn't get a chance to read the story.
8: Okay.
7: So we're going to do this live, okay? Sure. At the McDonald's Worldwide Convention, which I didn't know they had a convention.
8: Never been invited.
7: Never been. But it took place in Vegas, which

0: I gotta say, have you ever been to a convention in Vegas?
1: Well, yeah, you have.
0: Well, it was kind of like not really pointed towards you.
1: Oh yeah.
0: But I know since I'm kind of looking at you and I posed that question.
1: I mean, every year for like more than a decade.
0: Yeah, I've gone there for a couple of conventions and they do a really good job.
1: They do, but Vegas, 24 hours, I'm done. I'm like, I'm ready to go home.
0: Well, it's a lot of walking. I tell people, like, look, there's
1: this is a lot of a shoes. Lot.
0: There's a lot of a lot. And then you can get discombobulated if you're not if you don't have, like, a phone or some type of time device upon you.
1: Yeah.
0: You don't know what or time of day it is. Or, oh, yeah. Yeah.
1: Well, are you down in the Venetian or whatever? You had a few too many? You get lost.
0: You
1: I'm
0: do.
1: Not saying it's ever happened to me, but it's happened to me.
0: Well, I ended up on the gondola. I'm like, how did they get on the boat?
1: You got to work to get on that thing, too.
0: How did I get on a boat? I was I'm on a gondola. Somebody's singing to me. I'm like, how did this happen?
1: That's actually a really cool part of that because it does look just like daylight in there.
0: It does.
1: Yeah, and then skyline, everything.
0: It's just like the clouds move. Yeah. And you're just sitting there like.
1: Yeah, that's when the clouds on that painting are moving, you've had too much.
0: Yeah, it's pretty wild. All right, so some of the flavors that they have brought out to this convention, which I'm gonna have to go check this out next year. I wonder if it's just for like franchise owners, but or if anybody else can go.
1: Bro, we're media.
0: I know.
1: I think we forget this. Get media passes.
0: Look, trust me. I use a lot of my media pool to get things done. It does help sometimes. Yeah. They're teaming up with Red Bull. The Bull of Red. They got the Red Bull Zero Poppin' Citrus Energizer, which is basically the high C.
1: It gives you McWings?
0: You know what? They might bring those back because they had McWings and those didn't really last. They're little chicken wings.
1: This is how they bring them back.
0: Yeah. You got the Red Bull Zero Triple Berry Energizer. Man, that's a lot of words, man.
1: Yeah.
0: It's a lot
1: of they're trying to be like Starbucks.
0: Yeah.
1: I want a double caffeinated macchiato. It's too many words.
0: It's way too many words.
1: I just need a coffee.
0: Yeah. You got and I guess everything's going to have to say the Red Bull. Like, so Red Bull Zero Blue Ocean Energizer. Like, what is that supposed to taste like?
1: I just want to know how much Red Bull paid for this.
0: They paid a lot.
1: A lot.
0: A lot. A lot. But like, I get the triple berry. That's supposed to be raspberry, strawberry, and maybe blueberry. I guess citrus is supposed to be orange, but what is blue ocean supposed to taste like? Salt water?
1: Salt water. Like, I like that. I like that so much.
0: Blue ocean, like that don't scream flavor. Like
1: this one's salty.
0: You're gonna have a lot of energy because you're gonna be diabetes. Yeah. You got Red Bull Zero Strawberry Shortcake Energizer. Why don't you say strawberry? Why you gotta put shortcake in it? Like, I don't want my energy to taste like cake. You got the strawberry leche refresher.
1: Somebody in marketing needs to take a step back from ChatGPT.
0: Yeah, I think that's what it is.
1: That's what it is.
0: What it is. Yeah.
1: I'm gonna suspend your account for a couple weeks.
0: Give me some Energizer names. Anyway, speaking of McDonald's, they're coming out with another dipping sauce.
1: Ooh.
0: I hope it's
1: spicy ketchup.
0: I think
1: Whataburger. That stuff is money.
0: Man.
1: Money.
0: Welcome to Texas, baby. Caesar. Not the haircut, but
1: but
0: the Caesar dressing dip.
1: Like the ruler. Give unto Caesar.
0: Unto Caesar. Something like that.
1: What you gonna put that on? That's just salad dressing.
0: Yeah, you put your chicken in there.
1: I do like Caesar. I like Caesar dressing.
0: Well, but not all Caesar dressing is the same. There's some that's like really bitter, and there's some that's like really creamy and really good, and there's some you just like, what the? Who made this?
1: Yeah, I don't. I usually get out of the packet.
0: Like Buffalo Wild Wings. Okay, they're in the news, and I like me some wings. You know,
1: are they gonna add to the 55 sauces they already got?
0: Kind of.
1: Oh man,
0: kind of.
1: Red Bull,
0: Energizer, refresher.
1: Red Bull Habanero coming your way. Red Bull Habanero Shortcake. What?
0: No, but this is just as bad. This is just as bad.
1: I can't wait.
0: So if you go to some wing place, they put like powdered sugar. I think it's on some. Don't ask me why. I haven't had one, but it's just
1: on
0: like,
1: what the wings?
0: Yeah, like they dust it with something. Yeah, probably the reason why people keep coming back. I don't think anyway. But it's
1: Cialis.
0: Pop Rocks Ranch. So it's the...
1: I wish I had that kind of money to just throw stuff like that at the wall to see if it sticks.
0: Yeah, somebody was like, you know what would be a great idea? People love Pop Rocks.
1: Right.
0: Because it pops in your mouth. Why don't we do that with ranch flavor?
1: Never once in my life have I wanted exploding ranch.
0: Pause.
1: Yeah.
0: Where's dare you when you need
1: it? I already stopped. And nope. Nope. And never in my life have been
0: can
1: like...
0: Can you just see the commercial?
1: You know what? This stuff is amazing. What if it blows up? Nope.
0: just the imagery of the thereby. I'm gonna stop.
1: Tannerite Ranch.
0: The creamiest.
1: Oh my gosh.
0: All right, we gotta take a break. It's Breaking Bread.
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9: Well, we have stalls on 65 northbound at I-2059 North, exit 261B, and 65 south at I-459, exit 250. I'm Phil Carter in the Traffic Center.
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0: I guess I know the music is good when I see JD bobbing his head like that.
1: I just know this music.
2: You do?
0: You know who this is?
1: I don't. I've heard it, but I
0: just... Daughtry.
1: Okay.
0: Yeah.
1: He's good.
0: Yeah.
1: Isn't he from Alabama?
0: I don't know if he's from Alabama, but I used to love Daughtry back in the day.
1: Yeah.
0: Yeah, he's American Idol. Head.
1: American Idol?
0: Mm-hmm.
1: He was early one, wasn't he?
0: Yeah, he was like, I don't know if he's the one same with either Ruben or, I know it's not, what's her name?
1: Carrie?
0: No. Gosh, what's her name? She's from Texas. What's her name?
1: I don't know.
0: Oh, gosh. I'm going to have to look her up.
1: I don't have enough brain. I don't have enough room in my brain.
0: I don't think it was like Ruben, though. I don't know if it was with Ruben or not. Let me see. You know what? This is the power of Google.
1: Bro, so today. Have I told y'all about this awesome, awesome visiting angel that we have that comes to the house every day? You know what visiting angels is, right?
0: Sure. No.
1: No? Yes? So it's service, right? So my in-laws live with us, and
0: no, but I really didn't know. But, yeah,
1: you do know, or you do?
0: Yeah, I'm just playing. I'm going. I'm sorry. Go ahead.
1: Explain what visiting angels is? Just yes or no. Give me a thumbs up or a thumbs down. Are you having a stroke back there,
0: I'm
1: sir?
0: Just messing with you. I'm messing with you. I'm sorry.
1: I don't know.
0: I'm sorry.
1: Anyways, so Antoinette, she's awesome, absolutely fantastic. And I mean, visiting angels has been great as it is. So today. You know, let me back up. Maybe Thursday or Friday. Oh,
0: sorry, yeah. This is with Daughtry. Taylor Hicks.
1: Taylor Hicks.
0: Yes.
1: Gotcha.
0: Shout out to Taylor
1: Not
0: Hicks.
1: Not with Bob Ice. I mean, Bob Ice.
0: No.
1: No. Anyway, so the other day, she gets about 8 in the morning, and so I come downstairs, and she's reading her Bible, and I'm like, rock on. I'm like, what you reading there? And Matthew. And so we chat about that for a little bit. And I was like, so have you ever heard of Joby Martin, Church of 1122? She's like, no, I'm telling her about him, pulling up on YouTube. Like, I'm excited about it. I love like listening to that dude speak. But also, I was like, have you heard of what's Anthony Mitchell or what's his name from Atlanta? The black preacher. You know who I'm talking about, right?
0: Yeah. There's
1: y'all know each other, right? What's it? We were just talking about him the other day. That's why I you know what?
0: There's a billion black preachers in Atlanta.
1: Bro, look, listen. Yeah, especially in Atlanta, right? If I just said Oklahoma, you'd be like, oh, yeah. Oh, Tom. Yeah, I know Tom. Yeah, I got it.
0: The only one up in Oklahoma.
1: No, he's Philip Anthony Mitchell, right? So have you heard him? And she's like, oh, yeah, he's awesome. So we're chatting about that, you know, going back and forth, talking. And so anyways, today, I'm setting the scene because... Because she's also black. All right? So I come in today and immediately walk in and I hear the smoke detector chirp.
0: Oh, God.
1: Oh, and I'm like, how? And I'm like, what is going on here?
0: Were you at Will's house?
1: No, well, that's... I'm like, what in the world? And so I'm like, all right, so we've got a smoke detector that needs, you know... So I run to my stash of 9 volts that I keep just for this because...
0: You're not going to give me today.
1: And I remember, I'm like, well, dude, all of ours are like wired into the house. You know, they have backup batteries, but I don't think I've ever heard one chirp in 10 years. So anyways, I'm like, what? So I thought they were watching something on TV, on HGTV. And I'm like, well, maybe it's just something on there or whatever. And I come down, I'm listening and and I hear it and it's like close to me. And I'm like, what in the world is going on? And so she's talking to somebody on like FaceTime.
0: Wow.
1: Bro, you can hear those chirps. Like, the conversation wasn't loud, but you can hear that everywhere, which obviously is by design. And so as I'm leaving, I go, hey, I was like, you know, I can send you with a 9-volt if need be or whatever. And she's like, what? And I'm like, I hear the chirp. And she just starts dying laughing. We're just sitting there, you know. She's like, no, I'm going to tell her. He just said you need a 9-volt. He's going to bring it to you. That was so good. So I was like, where in the world is this chirping coming from?
0: I ain't going to lie.
1: It's not coming from mine.
0: Yeah, it's so funny when you talk about I've had that happen. And I had people come over to my house, you know celebrate birthday parties and housewarmings and stuff like that. And... I thought I changed out the batteries, but like you said, it's kind of hardwired. I actually need to switch out my system anyway.
1: I was gonna start the conversation like that.
0: Right.
1: Dude, but she's visiting Andrew has been awesome. Antoinette is absolutely fantastic, dude. Like, just my in-laws love her. Could not ask for a better person to help out with that. That stuff is awesome.
0: Yeah, but it's hilarious when you have that happen to you and you try to ignore it. And you're sitting there like thinking no one hears this. Cause no one's sitting there like, I mean, you might have that one person. Oh, you might need to go ahead and change that smoke detector. Because I had, like, Richie Dixon came over to the house one day. He's like, you might need to change that. I was like, yeah. But everybody else just partying along. It's loud as all get out. And then the funny part is, not only did I have one, I had two. Oh,
1: that's so good.
0: And then they would go off simultaneously at two separate times. So you got one to go, beep, it chirps. That's... And then, you know, wait. And you have another one.
1: You know what's funny about that, though, is that, like, when I was like, hey, you need 9-volt for that? They were like, what are you talking about?
0: <'Cause> it,
1: and then, like it has to get to a point to where it's just...
0: You tune it out. You tune it out.
1: There's no way I could do that. Maybe. But I'm like, eventually that 9-volt... How long will a smoke detector chirp for? That's what I want to know. I mean, because... obviously it takes some level of power to make that thing work, but at the end of the day, is this like a 12 or 15 year cycle where it's just going to sit there and chirp for infinity?
0: Mm-hmm.
1: Like, how long will it chirp before the battery is just like, no, even the battery gives up.
0: Yeah. The battery's just like, hey man,
1: like, I've been yelling for 9 years now.
0: Well, this is, I'm going to be honest. It goes for a very long time.
1: Oh, it has to.
0: It goes for a very long time.
1: And it's such a distinct, like,
0: yeah,
1: but it's so funny. Cause like, they were like, what's he talking about? What do we need a battery for? Do you not hear that?
0: Yeah. It's hilarious.
1: It's so good.
0: Because, like, I'm telling you, it is loud. And so.
1: I couldn't sleep. Yeah. I would not be able to sleep through that.
0: You know, but they're saying, like, you know, sing happy birthday.
1: It's almost like a hiccup. Yeah. Right? It's like, I got to get rid of this. That's what it is. It is a hiccup. And could you imagine having hiccups for 9 years?
0: Oh, God.
1: Because every time you try to talk.
0: Yeah.
1: Welcome to Brick It. Drive me batty.
0: All right, let's go.
1: We got Elizabeth.
0: Yeah, Elizabeth. She wants to get on this conversation. Hey, appreciate you calling us for Breaking Bread.
2: Hey, can y'all hear me?
0: Yes.
1: Yes, ma'am.
2: Okay. Well, two things. So I currently have a chirping something in my basement. I only go down there for the laundry, but my son's room was down there, and it's been going on for like 2 or 3 months. I don't know what it's coming from. I haven't bothered to look for it. I don't know how he sleeps through it. But we have those, like, lithium battery smoke detectors, so we don't even have the old ones that I knew of.
1: Well, those lithium batteries die, too.
0: Yeah.
1: If it's a newer home, they're usually wired in to, like, the electrical, but they've got a backup, and they'll start chirping if that backup battery dies. Like,
0: or it could be a carbon monoxide one, too.
1: Oh, that'll get you, too.
2: Definitely. Yeah, it's not that one, because we have that one, but... The house is older, so we added the ones you just, like, stick them on the wall, and they last how they last. So I don't know where it is or what it is. I haven't looked for it. But,
1: it's been, like, drywalled over.
2: I don't even know. It's just down there chirping every once in a while.
0: It's haunted.
2: The other thing I was going to tell you.
0: It's a ghost. It's telling you to get out.
1: It's AJ smoke detector. He dropped it off.
2: I mean, it's been 3 months, so if it's something serious... You know, I guess we're done for.
0: So if it's in the basement, yeah. But if it's like on your upper level floors, you're all right. Because then the other ones will work.
1: Sure.
2: Yeah, exactly. That's what I figured. But the other funny thing I was going to tell you is not long after we moved into our house, I went downstairs one day to the basement. And it's like a, you know, finished basement. And I had this, like, I smelled something weird. And then I realized it was kind of like sulfur smell. And I walked around everywhere trying to find it. It was, like, super strong. We had, so gas heat and, you know, gas hot water heater or something, whatever. So couldn't figure it out. Finally just got nervous enough. So I called the fire department to come check it out. My daughter is there the whole time. Never says a word to me. Fire department comes out, checks everything, got the monitors, whatever they do.
1: They don't show up quiet.
2: And, oh, they're all over the house, but then they clear it, and they're like, well, we're not sure what it is. We did smell it when we got here, but it's kind of dissipated now. We don't detect anything. And then after they leave, a little time goes by. My daughter tells me, and she was young, like, I don't know, eight. Sometimes, some age, you shouldn't have been lighting matches. Let's just say that. And she's downstairs with, like, the wooden matches that you use to, like, light the grill. And she's just letting them burn to the bottom and then lighting. So that's why it was so strong.
1: Oh, man. You definitely want fire smoke detectors for that.
0: Yeah.
1: You know what? I'm guilty of that, though. I mean, I'll still do it today. What are you talking about? I'm 44 years old. Yeah. I'll let a match burn all. I'm like, there we go.
0: I used to have a little
1: that's
0: thing.
1: That's so good. She's just standing there like, I don't know what's wrong.
0: Like, she knew exactly what was going on.
1: 100%.
2: Like, she knew the fire department was coming and still didn't be like, hey, Mom, by the way, I may or may not have lit the matches.
0: She was scared.
1: Yeah. It's like, no.
2: Anyway, that was it.
1: Awesome. Thank you, Lizzie.
0: I appreciate you sharing that. I've done that. I think I had this thing when I was a teenager for some odd reason. I would light paper towels and throw them in the toilet and almost caught my toilet on fire. And then one day, I don't know what I was doing. I was a little klepto, just not klepto, pyro. Yeah, no, I didn't steal nothing.
1: You were stealing the fire.
0: Yeah, I was stealing the fire. Stealing the matches. But no, I actually...
1: Breaking the law.
0: Yeah, I actually had lit a paper towel for some odd reason, and I threw it in the trash bin. The little big dumpster, like the little mm-hmm. Yeah, and it caught the dumpster on fire.
1: Oh.
0: Yeah. Yeah.
1: You got caught?
0: Oh, dude.
1: Oh, yeah. No, you take that to your grave.
0: Yeah. I say it now,
1: right now. But
0: I ain't say where. Right. It wasn't here. Right. It was nowhere here. And I
1: just know my parents ain't listening right now anyway, so I'm good.
0: It was in the apartment complex where my mom was at. And I had
1: complex
0: left.
1: Over.
0: Right. See, I left, right? And I thought I had put it out, right? I thought I had put it out. And so I was like, oh, it's good. Come back. Man, when I tell you it was like police and fire. So it called. I was like, oh. I was like, what happened? What? It was like the dumpster caught on fire.
1: Is this before cameras were everywhere?
0: This is way before cameras. Yeah.
1: When everything's just a rumor?
0: Right.
1: That's a good rumor, AJ. I mean, I don't believe that you would ever do such a thing.
0: No, never.
1: You know?
0: Never.
1: No. Yeah, that's right. Everything. I love that skit. What's it? I can't remember his name, but he's a comedian. He's like, dude, everything I did when I was in school was a rumor. there ain't no evidence of any of it.
0: Right.
1: That's so true.
0: Hypothetically, if someone did this.
1: Exactly. All right. So we're going to pay some more bills.
0: Yeah.
1: Time on deck is 6:46. 18:46 for you military types. 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We'll be back shortly to, what is it? Put wrap a pickle in a sock or something like that?
0: I guess.
1: That's weird.
0: I guess. That's, yeah.
1: All right.
0: Yeah. Did you see his crawfish bowl?
1: I did. I saw those pictures.
0: Yeah,
1: I'm kind of jealous.
0: I said the corn looks delicious.
1: Yeah. That stuff is so good.
0: Yeah.
1: So, all right. Y'all come back for the rest of this. 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
0: Got him twice. Got JD bobbing his head to some music.
1: I like music, man.
0: Yeah. Well, I just don't remember all of it.
1: I mean, I don't care about famous people and stuff like that.
0: Yeah. Well, shout out to April Marie, the most guest host person on Talk 99.5. I guess that's what we would like to, I like to call her.
1: Is that a new title?
0: Something like that. I got to work on it. But shout out to her. She does a great job filling in, whether it's in the mornings or for Leland. But every time I play music, she always gives me, like, she starts bobbing her head, like, listening to it. And then once it kind of registers that she doesn't like that type of music, then she'll stop and look at me.
1: Oh, really?
0: I'm like,
1: what is this rap crap?
0: Right. I'm like, wait a minute, you was just over there on the table, you know?
1: Right.
0: Just dancing.
1: I mean, that's how you know you're good at your job, though.
0: Right.
1: You, as in the man, yes, behind the ones and twos.
0: The myth, the legend.
1: I still don't get that. What channel one and two?
0: Well, I mean, when there used,
1: like,
0: to be
1: turntables.
0: Or like when
1: there used to be a turntable, yeah, one and two? Okay.
0: Yeah, one and two.
1: The
0: now
1: DJ.
0: I'm the guy who pushes the buttons.
1: Right.
0: And clicks.
1: And there's like 7,854, but I counted them one day.
0: That's a lot of buttons.
1: Definitely 7,854.
0: I feel like I'm the drummer of, like, the band. You know what I'm saying?
1: Oh, those are busy dudes.
0: Like, I'm like, right, that guy. I'm the guy that keeps the rhythm going. You know?
1: Right, but I think you probably get more recognition than the drummer. Right, because a lot of drummers could probably walk around and not get noticed.
0: Yeah,
1: right. So you're like a noisy, you're like a vocal drummer.
0: I'm a vocal drummer.
1: Yeah,
0: but people recognize when I definitely make mistakes.
1: Well, yeah,
0: because people will call you out on
1: every time.
0: Yes,
1: I mean,
0: it's just like when a drummer makes a beat or goes a little bit too fast, and you be like, oh, dead air.
1: Well, it's because it's so, like, racking.
0: Yes,
1: right. It's just kind of like, whoa. Yeah. You know, but also I think that people are not, when they let you know, I think it has more to do with the people, like, they like you, and they're letting you know so that, like, it's not reflect like poorly reflected on you.
0: Right.
1: Right. You know, I don't think anybody's like, oh, he sucks at this.
0: I'm probably somebody, you know, somebody bad.
1: But it's like, bro, like, seriously, you know. But it is weird when there's no there when there's when it, it's weird when there's no noise coming out of the speakers.
0: No, it really is. It really is, because sometimes, like, you think you're doing something and you realize, oh, I didn't actually do it.
1: And it's like seconds, right? I mean, it gets weird immediately.
0: Yeah. Like, well, sometimes those seconds turn into minutes.
1: Yeah.
0: And that's the part to be like, ooh.
1: I mean, you're not John Byrd level yet. So, like,
0: oh, no. No, I've been there.
1: Oh,
0: I've been there.
1: There's a lot going on back there. So, I mean, the fact that anybody can really do it is kind of mind blowing.
0: I mean, yeah, because, you know, I'm answering phone calls, and then, you know, you're like, the host is talking to me at the same time while I'm actually trying to talk to the people on the phone. And sometimes I feel like I'm being rude to the people on the call.
1: Oh, you are.
0: I'm not. But I'm like, hey, I
1: how long you been doing this?
0: A long time.
1: What, like over 20 years?
0: Yeah.
1: Yeah?
0: Yeah, 20 years.
1: You know who else been doing something for 20 years?
0: Who?
1: Evans Smith.
0: Love that segue.
1: Seals of Birmingham.
0: Yeah.
1: Y'all, if you have a restaurant and you're not paying attention to something like the seals and gaskets in your restaurant, not only are you risking the health inspector coming in and what, like 5 points off on that or whatever, but it's costing you money, it's wear and tear on all your equipment, and it's just not necessary, because Evans has been in the industry for over 20 years, and this dude's a relationship first sort of guy. And he'll come in, he'll check everything out. He's got like a giant key ring of seals and gaskets, which, I mean, hey, that's interesting to me. But they'll come in there and they'll take care of all this, and what they'll do it for a fair price. We've had Evans on the show before. He seemed like a very good dude, and I mean, 20 years in the restaurant business is just a long time. I mean, it really is. And he kind of moved over from, you know, running restaurants to kind of this service here. And I mean, they work with a lot of folks. Milo's Hamburgers, Alabama Restaurant Hospitality Association, you name it. I think they even do some stuff with UAB. So y'all give Evans a shout. You can find him at theSealsGaskets.com, and then just look for the Birmingham Huntsville area, because that is his area of responsibility. And y'all have him come out, check your equipment, and get all that stuff on the right track. Evans Smith over at Birmingham Seals.
0: There you go.
1: I mean, I just can't say seals. Speaking of seals.
0: Yeah.
1: So Jared and I, we got a new venture. There's a relatively new website called gunstreamer.com, and it's an interesting platform where saying QVC is kind of the wrong way to approach it, but it is like live selling, kind of like on Facebook.
0: Can I have a show on there?
1: Yeah, actually, we're going to talk about that.
0: Oh, okay.
1: Yeah. So really what you do is you get on there, and it's, so we recorded for an hour and a half today, and it's really just a podcast where you throw items up there and you're like, hey, look, if you want this, take a shot, here's auction, that sort of thing. So we're over at the studio today for far too many hours to get an hour and a half worth of show, but it's a pretty cool concept. The guys that own it, they're from around here. Scott, he used to work over at Vans. He's project management and that sort of stuff for a Gunstreamer and a couple other things. He came by today. Really, really solid dude. I'm very, very excited about this, because you just kind of run these auctions, but it's, the thing about it is it's like a podcast.
0: Mm-hmm.
1: Right. And so you got to keep, you know, kind of keep everybody's entertainment or attention and that sort of thing. And Jared's really good at that. A lot of charisma, you know, not to mention great hair. Right. So,
0: he's knowledgeable about
1: dude,
0: a lot of
1: this dude
0: stuff,
1: knows all about it. Yeah. And you know what? If he doesn't know, it's like, are you going to question a seal?
0: No.
1: I mean, I did today. I was like, bro, you're wrong on that. It was one thing out of a whole hour and a half, you know. and I was like, let me just correct you, sir. I've been talking trash to me for an hour and a half, you know. And It's a good time. We had a really, really good time. So
0: now, is it up and running now, or is it still?
1: Oh, no, the website's there, gunstreamer.com. Okay. I mean, it's not mine. It's theirs, but we're partnering with them,
0: right,
1: to help bring some of this stuff to fruition. And just they've got a lot of gun stores. They're using like an iPhone, and we're standing in front of like a very nice studio. The folks, buddies of ours, let us use it. And so hoping to bring up kind of the production value and that sort of thing. And maybe I'm probably just overkill, overthinking it. But it was good banter. It's kind of like this show, actually.
0: Yeah.
1: So there is something that I'm gonna bring up to the taste buds that we ought to give a try.
0: Nice.
1: I mean, so like,
0: you know, it kind of reminds me of, remember, I don't know, it used to come on late overnights.
1: Like the car guy?
0: It was the ones that people used to sell the knives.
1: Oh, yeah.
0: Yeah. I used to love watching that. I almost bought a couple of those knives on there.
1: This really is just like, it really is this show.
0: Yeah.
1: Just, there's auction items in it.
0: Nice.
1: And so it's just back and forth banter, and it's a lot of fun.
0: Man, website one more time?
1: It's gunstreamer.com. We're going to do our first show, I believe, Wednesday.
0: Okay.
1: So.
0: Yeah, be on the lookout for that. And also, make sure you tune in tomorrow for Breaking Bread. Love to have you stay connected with us. And if you got some good food, hey, let us know about it. And it's dinner time, so go out and try some good food and try something new. From the Taste Buds, love everybody. Feed the people. We out.
1: Peace.
0: Toodles.
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12: At work to determine a motive for today's incendiary device attack outside a federal building that injured three. The suspect, being described as a former Army veteran who reportedly showed signs of being an anti-government extremist. ABC's Aaron Katursky.
13: According to the authorities, he became anti-government, anti-ICE. He had a cart with him with derogatory terms for immigration agents, and he targeted a building that houses immigration court where immigrants wait for their naturalization ceremonies. In fact, one person who was hurt in today's attack was an immigrant awaiting a naturalization ceremony.
12: Today's two states, two mass shootings. The first happened early Sunday in Tucson, where nine people were wounded. This morning, ABC's Jim Ryan says the focus is on Colorado.
14: Police in Denver say that at least two people opened fire at a nightclub on the southeast side of the city at about 1 o'clock this morning. One person was killed and eight were wounded. Investigators are looking at security video and questioning witnesses as they try to identify the suspects.
12: As part of a leak investigation, the Trump administration sought the telephone records for several New York Times reporters and their relatives, according to the paper and newly unsealed documents.
15: The subpoenas mark an escalation in the Department of Justice's investigation after the New York Times reported about security concerns related to the new Qatari-donated Air Force One. Lawyers for the New York Times called the timing of the subpoenas, quote, deeply troubling, and alleged the Department of Justice violated their own guidelines by waiting a week to notify the paper about the subpoenas. A federal judge is hearing arguments later this week about quashing the original subpoenas sent to the reporters to testify about the sources of their reporting. Peter Haralambos, ABC News.
12: Sunshine of my life. Jim Gilstrap, the singer known for composing the Good Times theme song and Stevie Wonder collaborator, has died at the age of 79 of natural causes. You're listening to ABC News.
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17: Well, coffee can be good for the body. 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But
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